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0: Jenna is in Milwaukee. Hi, Jenna. How are you?
8: I'm doing well. How are you?
0: Better than I deserve. What's up?
8: I am wondering if you can help me with a 401k question. My financial advisor is advising me to switch from contributing to the company's Roth 401k to a traditional 401k due to basically my income level and the amount of tax savings that I would receive now.
0: Wow. That's okay. Well, you need to get a new financial advisor that can actually do math.
8: That was kind of my guess, but I didn't know if there was any specific circumstance where that would be beneficial. Yeah.
0: Yeah. So what are you, how old are you?
8: I'm 40.
0: Okay. And how much are you going to be putting into the 401k?
8: I'll basically be maxing it out.
0: Okay. So you're going to put in how much in dollars?
8: About $24,000.
0: Okay, we'll call it $2,000 a month. Okay, if I put that in the retirement calculator, that says that you're going to have at 65 $3.1 million. Okay.
8: Okay.
0: And for 25 years, you put in $24,000, and I'll have to add up what that is. You want to do that for me? Say

0: 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But here's the good news. 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
1: 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Have you noticed that? It's still going to be hot, right? It's going to be a hot Thursday. When do we get in the rain?
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1: All right. 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
4: President Trump pushing weapons makers to speed up manufacturing amid new strikes in Iran. He spoke to defense and technology executives during a stop in Pennsylvania today.
5: Speaking at a conference with defense and technology executives in Pennsylvania, President Trump told weapons makers to pick up the pace of production.
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5: The president announced tens of billions of dollars in private sector commitments for new plants and technology and robotics centers.
4: Fox's Jared Halpern. Relentless rains continue to soak Texas as floodwaters rise in the central and southern part of that state. Texas Governor Greg Abbott.
7: There will be a lot of rising water over the next 24 to 48 hours. Or there could be dangers by people being close to rapidly rising rivers.
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8: WMBD Radio Local News, I'm TJ Carson. A 13-year-old was arrested after allegedly stabbing another teenager on Tuesday in South Peoria. Peoria Police says the 15-year-old boy was found with a stab wound to the shoulder just before 1 p.m. in the area of Wiswall and Lincoln. The victim was treated at the scene. The 13-year-old was later found in the area of Ann and Manuel and arrested for aggravated domestic battery. Illinois health officials say more than 200 cases of cyclosporiasis have now been confirmed in the state. Officials say 96 of those who have contracted the bug have been out of the country, and 18 of those who contracted the illness have been hospitalized due to the severity of their case. The parasitic illness has been spreading across the country, causing severe intestinal distress. More than 5,000 cases have been reported nationwide, with the majority of those coming from Michigan. The CDC and the FDA say they're investigating several outbreaks linked to fresh produce and bagged lettuce. The Illinois State Board of Education has released new guidelines on the use of artificial intelligence in schools, guidelines that were written with the help of AI programs like ChatGPT. Capital News Illinois reports that state lawmakers called for the report in legislation that passed last year. The legislation came in response to growing concerns about the risks and dangers that AI poses to student learning. The 409-page document includes a disclosure about how AI was used to draft some of the content and how AI-generated information was checked and vetted by humans. One education advocate called that an example of ethical use of AI. More news in 30 minutes or as it breaks, and always at WMBDRadio.com.
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11: The 25 News First Alert forecast calling for another quiet but warm and muggy night. Wake up temperatures in the low 70s tomorrow morning. And the hot, humid weather continues for your Thursday with high temperatures in the low 90s. We'll see a slim but non-zero chance of a stray shower or a thunderstorm. Better chances for scattered showers and storms arrive Friday, starting as early as about midday, but especially for the afternoon and evening. Locally heavy rain and gusty winds may be possible at times. From 25 News, I'm First Alert Chief Meteorologist Brian Walder for WMBD Radio.
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0: 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Hope is in Brooklyn, New York. Hi, Hope. Welcome to the Ramsey Show.
18: Hi. How are you?
0: Better than I deserve. What's up?
18: Yes, I am getting ready for retirement, hopefully in the next 4 years, And I want to find out if I'm ready for it, being that I had just purchased I purchased a new home last year. I put down about 30%, and I still owe about $220,000, but I want to find out if the $600,000 that I have in my 403B, I have my 3 months worth of expenses, and I'm on baby step six now, wanting to pay off that mortgage.
0: What do you make
18: in the next 5 years? I want to find out if I'm
0: what do you
18: ready
0: make?
18: For it, if I should retire.
0: What do you make?
18: Right now I make about $150,000.
0: Good for you.
18: And I know my pension will be about $98,000 a year.
0: Wow.
18: And yeah,
0: you're in great
18: so
0: shape.
18: I don't know if I feel like that.
0: Okay. Is your $220,000? That's the mortgage, and you have $600,000 invested. Is the $600,000 invested in good growth stock mutual funds? Is it growing?
18: Right now I have about I have the option of putting what I invest now, which is 17% of my salary, in like a fixed.
0: No.
18: And then, like, but for,
0: no.
18: So I do that right now?
0: No.
18: The 7%?
0: No, we don't do fixed.
18: I'm scared.
0: 7% sucks. No.
18: Okay.
0: You should have some good mutual fund options of some kind in that 403B.
18: I do. I did for a long time. And then in, 2022, I got a little scared because.
0: In 2022, you got scared?
18: Yeah, because I lost so much during the COVID, and then I waited
0: to get
18: most of it back.
17: And did you pull it out?
18: I didn't pull it out.
0: Then you didn't lose it.
17: You've regained it and more.
18: Yeah.
0: But you pulled it out in 2022.
18: Yeah, and then I put it into fixed.
0: Yeah.
18: For 7%.
0: Major mistake.
18: What I do now is fixed.
0: Yeah, major mistake.
18: Okay.
0: Okay. I want you to be in good growth stock mutual funds, something like an S&P 500 type of a thing,
18: okay?
0: Which I hope I can make you cry. Are you ready to cry? Okay? When you pulled that money out in 2022, if you had left it in there, it would now be 1.2 million. That's what that mistake cost you. Because in the last 5 years, the stock market has doubled.
17: Mm-hmm. You don't lose money unless you take it out.
0: Yeah, that's when you lose money. So you pulled it out, and then the best 5 years in the last 20 have happened. And so you just missed the biggest wave ever.
17: But if you
0: because you pulled it out at exactly the wrong time. Your timing is preciously horrible.
17: But if you do take that $600,000 and do what Dave is saying, and you've got four more years. You said you're looking at a four-year horizon. If you invest your $1,800 or your $1,900 a month, that still gets you to $1,042,000.
0: Yeah, you're going to be, and that's in 4 years, okay? And meanwhile, so you're going to have $1 million if you move it into good growth stock mutual funds, and you keep adding to good growth stock mutual funds for the next 5 years. Don't take it out. All right, just ride it, because you're going to be making $100,000 a year as a pension.
18: Yes.
0: And in that 5 years, get the mortgage paid off. And then that house is going to be worth $1 million, and you're going to have $1 million. And by the time you get to 70, you're going to have $4 million. Woo-hoo. So you're going to be fine. Live on your pension and let this all grow.
18: Yeah, it's just that, you know, I grew up very, you know, hand-to-mouth, and my parents are not very good with financial, so I did the bankruptcy thing. I even did the debt consolidation. So to be where I'm getting, like where I am now,
0: I think you're in pretty good shape. I just don't want you to be in fixed.
18: All right.
0: And growing up hand to mouth doesn't mean be dumb.
17: Yeah, you've gone far beyond that at this point.
0: Yeah, you're way beyond hand to mouth. You got $100,000 a year pension, a house that's going to be paid for by the time you retire, and $1 million will be in there if you go do what we tell you to do. And if we're half wrong, you're still okay.
18: Take it out of fixed and put it back in the stock market.
17: Put it back in the mutual funds.
0: Mutual funds, not the stock. It is the stock market, but good growth stock mutual funds, something like an S&P 500. That's what I would do, and I'm older than you.
17: Yeah, and start describing yourself based on who you are today, not who you were 50 years ago.
0: Yeah. I had to learn a lot, and I have learned a lot because of where I came from. That's a proper narrative, not I have to do fixed because I grew up on a dirt floor. No, you don't have to do fixed because you grew up on a dirt floor. Matter of fact, that's the reason to not do fixed.
17: Scarcity.
0: Yeah, exactly. And panic and fear and all those things. It's half glass full thing. Yeah, half glass empty. So, yeah, that's the thing. And so, but it doesn't mean you need to take rash risks. I'm not telling you to put it in crypto or go to Vegas. And I'm not telling you to bet on DraftKings.
17: Right.
0: None of these stupid things. That's the other side of the coin, right? Where you go crazy. And so, no, this is a steady and boring. It's just not as boring as fixed. So here's a good rule of thumb, folks. Give you a little math formula. Today's show
17: has been a math show
0: today so far. There's an old fashioned thing that was taught to us years ago, us math nerds, called the rule of 72s. If you take an interest rate and you divide it into the number of 72s, it will tell you how long it takes a lump sum to double. So an example would be 7.2 interest rate divided into 72 would give you 10 years for the lump sum to double.
17: Mm-hmm.
0: Reverse it. I'm going to put, I'm going to invest it at 10% instead of 7%. Then it will double every 7.2 years,
17: mm-hmm.
0: right? And so that's basically what we're telling her.
17: Yeah.
0: Okay. Are you going to wait 10 years for this to double or 5 years for this to double? That's kind of the formula difference between 7 and 12. That's what's going to end up. So, and that's the 600,000 we're not touching. And if you just said, okay, I'm going to run this thing out at 11.8, which is the average that the S&P has done, divide that into 72, well, there you go. Now we've got about the time she retires, it's doubled, which is what you did.
17: Yeah.
0: And you can do that in your head. You don't need a calculator to do that. It's not bad at all. And so just divide the interest rate that you're going to invest in into 72, and it'll tell you how long it takes a lump sum to double. So you start with 100,000. Then I'll be at 200, then I'll be at 400, then I'll be at 800, then I'll be at 1.6, and then I'll be at 3.2. And every time. And so if you divide 10 into that, it's just seven-year rolls, every 7 years. So take your age and 3 times, 21 years from today, it's going to double 3 times.
17: Yep.
0: And that gives you some confidence that you're on the right track with some of this stuff. You can also use the Ramsey calculator, which is what we're using when we're on the air. It's on our computer. You go to our website, the Ramsey Retirement Calculator, and all it is a basic financial calculator. It's nothing super fancy, but it's just an easy way to do it. And you can plug in and go, what if I put $100 a month at 12% from age 25 to age 65? It's $1,172,000. And the calculator will show you that. Okay? So I can be a millionaire if I invest $100 a month from age 25 to age 65 at an average of 12%. Where you get 12%?
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1: 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First of all, Danny, every time you turn around, it's Thursday. Have you noticed that? It's still going to be hot, right? It's going to be a hot Thursday. When do we get in the rain?
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4: Roberts, Texas Governor Greg Abbott warning people in the south and central part of the state.
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4: And the floods are striking the same region as a year ago when catastrophic flash floods killed more than 100 people, including dozens of girls at Camp Mystic. A Florida GOP congressional candidate and former U.S. Marine, William Upham, faces strong backlash after posting a video calling President Trump the Antichrist and saying he must be killed. And they punched their ticket to the FIFA World Cup Championship.
6: Argentina do it again! And they said today was Spain!
4: That call on Fox, Argentina beat England 2-1. 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
7: WMBD Radio Local News, I'm TJ Carson. A 13-year-old was arrested after allegedly stabbing another teenager on Tuesday in South Peoria. Peoria Police says the 15-year-old boy was found with a stab wound to the shoulder just before 1 p.m. in the area of Wiswall and Lincoln. The victim was treated at the scene. The 13-year-old was later found in the area of Ann and Manuel and arrested for aggravated domestic battery. Illinois health officials say more than 200 cases of cyclosporiasis have now been confirmed in the state. Officials say 96 of those who have contracted the bug have been out of the country, and 18 of those who contracted the illness have been hospitalized due to the severity of their case. The parasitic illness has been spreading across the country, causing severe intestinal distress. More than 5,000 cases have been reported nationwide, with the majority of those coming from Michigan. The CDC and the FDA say they're investigating several outbreaks linked to fresh produce and bagged lettuce. The Illinois State Board of Education has released new guidelines on the use of artificial intelligence in schools, guidelines that were written with the help of AI programs like ChatGPT. Capital News Illinois reports that state lawmakers called for the report in legislation that passed last year. The legislation came in response to growing concerns about the risks and dangers that AI poses to student learning. The 409-page document includes a disclosure about how AI was used to draft some of the content and how AI-generated information was checked and vetted by humans. One education advocate called that an example of ethical use of AI. More news in 30 minutes or as it breaks, and always at WMBDRadio.com.
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9: The 25 News First Alert forecast calling for another quiet but warm and muggy night. Wake up temperatures in the low 70s tomorrow morning. And the hot, humid weather continues for your Thursday with high temperatures in the low 90s. We'll see a slim but non-zero chance of a stray shower or a thunderstorm. Better chances for scattered showers and storms arrive Friday, starting as early as about midday, but especially for the afternoon and evening. Locally heavy rain and gusty winds may be possible at times. 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
0: 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John is in San Francisco. Hey, John, what's up in your world?
16: Hey, thanks for taking my call.
0: Sure. How can we help?
16: So I'm dealing with three pending debt collection lawsuits right now, and I have another account that's still in collections that's probably going to turn into a fourth lawsuit if I don't get it resolved soon. I'm trying to negotiate settlements, and it's been pretty overwhelming. Does it make sense to hire an attorney to fight them or even look into, like, Chapter 7 as a last resort? I don't think I'm there yet, but wanted to know all my options.
17: What's the amount?
0: How much do you owe these guys?
16: So the four in total is $21,000. $21.6. The two I'm trying to negotiate, the lowest they'll come down to is $6,000. I'll try to offer them $3,000, but, they won't budge. I do have around $8,000 in savings just to try to deal with this, but...
0: You've got two in court. Is that right?
16: So three in court.
0: Okay, and the three in court are how much? Give me the amounts on those each.
16: Okay, so one's 3.1 thousand or $3,100.
0: Okay.
16: The other is $4,300.
0: Mm-hmm.
16: Third one is $5,500.
0: Okay, and these are credit cards or what?
16: They were personal loans that I took out in my early 20s.
17: So you can't take the $8,000 and clear the top two?
0: Yeah, you could. Have they offered you settlements on any of these?
16: They offered $6,000 to take out of the first two that I mentioned.
17: Love that.
0: Okay, that's $7,400 discounted to $6,000. Okay, so you could do that, and you'd be down to two. And then you got $5,500. Now, personal loans, are you talking about with a bank or a rip-off finance company or what?
16: Yeah, it was just like through the bank or through,
0: What do you make?
16: $95 a year.
0: Why are you behind on these little bitty loans if you make $95 a year?
16: So I only started making 95 for, I think, about a year. Before that, I was making maybe 65 at most.
0: Yeah, but if you make 95, you could have cleared 21 in 1 year. Why haven't you?
16: I also have some more debt on top of that.
0: How much?
16: $12,000
0: on what?
16: So about $7,000 in credit cards and the rest in student loan.
17: Okay. What about
0: how much
17: about
0: do you
17: cars?
0: Owe on your car?
16: No car payments. Right.
0: Are you married?
16: Yes, and well, not married. I have a girlfriend and one kid.
17: Okay,
0: how old are you?
16: 31.
17: Okay. Okay, and is this I'm putting family in air quotes. Is everybody together? Like you all live together?
16: Yes.
17: And you're all contributing? Okay. Okay.
16: Yeah, I do want to get married. It's just, you know, I just want to deal with the debts first before. I don't want her to be liable for any of this.
0: She's not going to be liable for it.
17: Yeah, that's neither here nor there. I think part of cleaning up the situation, all of this is a mess, not just the financial side. So part of cleaning up this situation is going to involve the relational side too. And I think you'll be shocked at how much peace you get from putting a nice little bow on your family situation and making it legal. And then now you can actually have real support as you go and start cleaning up this mess. And to Dave's point, you make $95,000 a year.
0: You are not bankrupt. That's one of your answers. Okay.
17: Yeah, you're not even bankrupt. Chance. Take the money that you have, clear off the first two. Now you've got the $5,500 one, and you never said what the fourth one was.
0: Well, it's
16: The fourth one was $9,200.
17: $9,200. Okay.
0: Okay.
17: And that one's not even in court yet, so you kind of have to focus on what you need to focus on. The first two that are in court, you can clear those. And then you're not going to be far away from getting the money that you need to clear the third one.
0: You make enough money to just pay these things. Especially if you get settlement offers. So pile up, you know, you got $8,000 now. We're going to spend six of it and get rid of these two. Get it in writing before you give them any money. Don't give them money unless you get the settlement in writing. The $6,000 offer come in writing on email?
16: Yeah, I can ask for it. The only thing that concerned me was that they wanted, like, my bank account number.
0: No, I'll wire you the money, or I'll give you a prepaid debit card number. Go get a prepaid debit card for $6,000. Do not give them access to your checking account under any circumstances.
16: Okay.
0: They'll clean you out. They lie. Okay?
16: And
0: so, but, you know, you can clear every bit of this, and there's nothing to panic about. Here's the deal. You're going to have to get proactive and get after this.
17: Yeah, you're in a state.
0: You've been screwing
17: chaos.
0: Around for a year.
17: Your life is just in chaos, and you need to clean it up. Like I said, go ahead and marry the girl. You need a budget and see where this $9,500 is going, or $95,000 is going every year. You need to put some formation to your life, and I think that that's going to help you out a lot. And I think that this is just the kick in the pants you need to
0: get no more there. Eating out, no more partying, no more happy hour, no more nothing. All you're going to do is work and pay bills and get your life back. Your life is screwed up upside down because you're not addressing these things, and they're coming after your throat. And so, you know, you got to address them. The good news is we can get rid of two of the four that are pending going towards this. Cut up the credit cards. Get on a budget. You can clean every bit of your debt, all of it, everything you've told us about in a year, everything. And what we'll do is we'll set you up on the Every Dollar account. And, so our suggestion is clear those two. Get married this weekend. Doesn't cost any money. She's not liable just because you got married. And then the two of you sit down as a husband and wife and start building a life together, which involves cleaning this mess up. But y'all are just running around acting like you're freaking 16 years old. And you're getting your head taken off doing it. So this is no longer a game. We're down into adult land now. And that's what we've got to play. You got to play serious. And no, you're not bankrupt. And no, you know, you don't need an attorney, because if you go to court with or without an attorney, and the question the judge asks is this a valid debt? Yes. Have you paid it? No. Guilty. That's simple. Yeah. You lose the case, because it's not a question of your character. It's not a question of what happened. It's not a question of you didn't have a job. It's not a question of your mama. It's not a question of nothing. Just simple. Did you pay the debt that you owe? No. Boom. Judgment. Okay? That's simple. A lawyer can't keep that from happening. The only thing a lawyer could do is be negotiating better than you've been negotiating. Because your offer here of $6,000 is not a great offer. But given that you've got eight, I'd get rid of it. I'd do it in a heartbeat.
17: Yeah, but plus, it's been around forever, so it's time to just case closed.
0: Yeah. So these things, when we ignore them and sweep them under the rug, we not only get a lumpy rug, they have a high rate of resurrection. And now you have zombies walking all through your... They come up out of the grave, and you have zombies walking through your house. And because we didn't deal with them. And so what you've got to do is take the zombies out fast, hardcore.

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8: and now. All of the news you would probably miss. It's time for Dana's Quick Five.
0: Thank heavens, some good news finally today. So I was actually kind of surprised to hear this because I thought Andy Serkis was kind of a lefty, but I don't know. So apparently the director of New Lord of the Rings, because they're doing a new series, has rejected politically correct casting after it was suggested that the film is too white. Andy Serkis acknowledged past casting criticisms, but he's like, no, we're not going to kick boxes. They were talking about the animated film adaptation of like the different novella, and then they were getting into all these questions. And then when it was brought up, he said, no, we're not going to be ticking boxes, because they have The Hunt for Gollum, and that's the new film that they're doing. He played Gollum, just in case you didn't know, Serkis played Gollum. He says what he told the BBC, he goes, the Shire feels very, very much like a very, very white, you know. He goes, they're not concerned with what goes on the borders of the Shire, but they know they don't want people coming in. So I think that's kind of ignorant to hobbits. Or it's just because that's what Tolkien wrote, because people write from the point of familiarity. That's like saying, well, we're going to cast the color purple all white. I'm so tired of it. STFU and make your own redacted. I'm so done. Quit being butthurt, because I promise you, our butts are going to hurt more than yours. Okay? They just will. Done. Done with it. Everybody gets slapped today. Everybody gets it. All right. So the economy in the big bank smash earnings, blah, blah, blah. Tech, I don't care about any of this. IBM stock craters, 25. Anthropic implies AI could kill us all. Of course it can. A new ad, new Anthropic ad says AI could kill every single one of us. We already know that. Kane and I and Stephen, we already know that. I think you guys do too. We want to know how to kill it back. We have a lot more. Stick with us. 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
13: 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Have you noticed that? It's still going to be hot, right? It's going to be a hot Thursday. When are we getting the rain?
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15: Fox News, I'm Ted Linder. The U.S. continues to strike Iran and reimposes a blockade of its ports.
16: They do want to settle. We'll find out whether or not we settle with them, or we just finish it off.
15: The Wall Street Journal reporting U.S. officials say the president's considering ramping up military action, including possible ground operations. Heavy rains continuing to cause flooding concerns in central and southern Texas.
17: Flash flood warnings and watches persist in the region all the way through Thursday, and many roadways impassable.
15: That's Fox Weather's Robert Ray in Uvalde County. The flood strike in the same region as a year ago when catastrophic flash floods killed more than 100 people, including dozens of girls at Camp Mystic on the 4th of July weekend, 2025. And the World Cup final for Sunday said Argentina caught and passed England in the World Cup semifinal, winning 2-1 in another come-from-behind victory. Argentina now advancing to face Spain in the World Cup final. That'll be Sunday. 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
18: WMBD Radio Local News, I'm TJ Carson. A 13-year-old was arrested after allegedly stabbing another teenager on Tuesday in South Peoria. Peoria Police says the 15-year-old boy was found with a stab wound to the shoulder just before 1 p.m. in the area of Wiswall and Lincoln. The victim was treated at the scene. The 13-year-old was later found in the area of Ann and Manuel and arrested for aggravated domestic battery. Illinois health officials say more than 200 cases of cyclosporiasis have now been confirmed in the state. Officials say 96 of those who have contracted the bug have been out of the country, and 18 of those who contracted the illness have been hospitalized due to the severity of their case. The parasitic illness has been spreading across the country, causing severe intestinal distress. More than 5,000 cases have been reported nationwide, with the majority of those coming from Michigan. The CDC and the FDA say they're investigating several outbreaks linked to fresh produce and bagged lettuce. The Illinois State Board of Education has released new guidelines on the use of artificial intelligence in schools, guidelines that were written with the help of AI programs like ChatGPT. Capital News Illinois reports that state lawmakers called for the report in legislation that passed last year. The legislation came in response to growing concerns about the risks and dangers that AI poses to student learning. The 409-page document includes a disclosure about how AI was used to draft some of the content and how AI-generated information was checked and vetted by humans. One education advocate called that an example of ethical use of AI. More news in 30 minutes or as it breaks, and always at WMBDRadio.com.
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20: The 25 News First Alert forecast calling for another quiet but warm and muggy night. Wake up temperatures in the low 70s tomorrow morning. And the hot, humid weather continues for your Thursday with high temperatures in the low 90s. We'll see a slim but non-zero chance of a stray shower or a thunderstorm. Better chances for scattered showers and storms arrive Friday, starting as early as about midday, but especially for the afternoon and evening. Locally heavy rain and gusty winds may be possible at times. From 25 News, I'm First Alert Chief Meteorologist Brian Walder for WMBD Radio.
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0: Welcome back, ladies and gentlemen. Happy little Wednesday to you. We're halfway through the week. You're almost there. You're almost there, unless you're already like on vacation and who knows where you are. Maybe you're just like in the backyard under the sprinklers. The kids are running around in the who knows? So welcome back. You can find us up at Substack, and you can also find us X and YouTube, all that good stuff. I have a million things to hit. I have now a bunch of little odds and ends that we got to get through, and they're all one is all significant as the other. First off, I'm going to get back to the immigration thing. Can we really quickly talk about how the House has passed legislation to make daylight savings time permanent? I don't even care about this. It's an ending the twice-a-year clock changes by a 308 to 117 vote. It's backed by Trump, and the bill now heads to the Senate. If it's approved and it's signed into law, then we don't have to change our clocks anymore. Oh, my gosh, it's like we're free again. but we still have stupid taxes and government bloat, and no one's gotten any. I'm so glad that Republicans did this instead of giving us all our money back from the early learning centers. I'm so glad that Republicans did this instead of passing, I don't know, national reciprocity. I'm so glad that Republicans did this instead of repealing Obamacare. I'm so glad that Republicans did this instead of doing any number of other things that we need done. But Dana, you might say, where I'm barely listening, but Dana, don't you think that they can do more than one thing at a time? A normal person, yes. The Republicans in D.C., no. No. No, I don't. I don't think they can walk and in a crosswalk and chew gum simultaneously. I think they have to stop and they have to make a choice with every step or chew. Do I step and chew or do I chew and then step? How do I do it? I really think that's where we are. It is idiocracy. It's already here. So no, I don't believe so. Do you really care? Do you really care? Everyone's like, well, you could really want to wake up in the morning and not have the sun come up till 9 a.m. I don't care. I don't care if it ever comes up again, honestly. I just don't care. Don't care. No, I'm
1: out
0: of
1: give a damn juice today.
0: That's right. The juice is gone, man. The juice is loose, dude. Saying, I don't care. Does it bother you? Somebody actually, I actually did get some emails about this. Aren't you? This is kind of important. It's not. Is this, are you going to live or die based on this, Kane?
2: No, actually. No.
0: Steve, is your life going to be so completely affected that you're not going to be able to continue on the same as before if daylight savings time, if you don't have to change your clocks again?
3: Well, doesn't the days get shorter anyway, just by the Earth's rotation? So like,
0: yeah.
3: What's the difference between 4:30 and 5:30?
0: Yeah. Yeah. I mean, I guess in some parts of the country it stays darker longer, but I still don't care. Just here's the thing that my mom says at least once a conversation. Well, I can't say the first word. But it's either blank or get off the pot. That's it. So that's what I need them to do. I need them to either perform the defecation and release themselves from the porcelain throne. One of the two. One of the two. Pick one. So 308 to 117. I don't care. Is this going to just stick with it? But then people are like, this is terrible. This is so bad. There are experts. You know, I remember when Harambe got killed because some idiot parents and their mental abortion of a family got too close to the perimeter and they dropped their dumb kid into the enclosure and that monkey was like, rawr! And he didn't do anything, but they killed him anyway. All these people on X were like, monkey experts or gorilla, whatever. They were primate experts. You know they weren't, but the closest they ever got was owning a Monchichi when they were children, and that's it. But they were experts, and they were just, you know, they were telling you everything. Now, because it's social media, the same thing is happening. Now there are weather and daylight savings times experts, and they've got the charts and graphs, Kane, so you know it's legit. I want you to look at this graph with this questionably sourced information. And I don't even think the percentages are right, but it's divided the circle into colors. That's factual. It's where we're at.
5: Is it about harvests at the end of the year, or is it about people sleeping better? Like, which is it? Because if it's daylight savings time, that's like fourth or fifth on the list of the reasons why I'm not sleeping good.
0: Okay, so my family, we grew up with cattle and goats, and then they kept guinea hens for fun. And then I had another. I mean, I feel like when we ask this question, it's asked in the context of we live in such an agrarian society that we don't even have digital alarm clocks. We just wake up and the rooster crows. That's it.
2: That kind of life.
0: But that's what it sounds like when I hear people go, what about the farming? What about it? I mean, isn't it all relative anyway? I mean, if you want, unless you have somewhere to be, if you don't have anywhere to be today, it can be whatever the hell time you want it to be. Live your own life, you know?
5: That's actually a good point.
0: I'm saying, I need the government to affirm it. Because we live in a society where, you know, I have to have the government affirm everything. I am one-legged, half-burnt, and I am a trans lesbian. I've got to have a flag that confirms this. I don't know. That's just the way it is these days, correct? It's where we're at. It's true. So is it going to be that? I don't. Look, if I get hate mail over this, I'm going to pick up dog poop with it. I'm not. I will print it out and do that, and I'll mail it back to you, possibly, if it's legal. Or if it's not, I'll still do it. But when the people bring this up, it does seem like we're all of a sudden we're asking questions from the context of Little House on the Prairie.
6: Well, what about the farming, Kane? What's going to happen with all the crops are going to die. All the animals are going to go hysterical.
0: What is the negative?
2: Is that the argument?
0: Well, people on the internet are making a big deal out of it. There's things that you don't go to the internet for. Anything is the first one.
5: Yeah, I think now that it's a moot point. Like, I get maybe needing the evening to be extended a little bit with light because of harvest, but outside of that, I don't see the logic in doing it anymore. I just don't see
0: You can tell
5: problem.
0: Me if you think this is correct.
6: Standard time, the time is observed during the winter from November to March. It is the natural astronomical time. It aligns best with the sun, where solar noon happens when the sun is at its highest point. Daylight savings time is a man-made shift designed to extend daylight into the evening. Stupid man. So again, politics is against nature. Standard time benefits humans most.
0: I have a friend who is literally lobbying lawmakers, going, that's standard time. We need standard. Convince me to care, and then I will. I don't. If you said we're going to do away with it altogether, I'd be like, yay! I just literally don't even care. I don't know. But it's apparently a big deal to people. I don't know who, but they're out there. It's a big deal. Big deal to them. Also, let me pull up all... Oh, golly, I've got a million things here. So we got the day... So... guys, Joe Biden wants you to believe that he wrote a book. That he wrote a book. He made a video for it that has... Juan, how many jump cuts are in this video? Too many to count?
2: Yeah, it's tough to tell.
0: I mean, I felt like, you know how when you have all those, yeah, it sounds horrible. I think we have this. This is, it's like 11,000 million, 8,000, cut 8,000. Yep. It's his new book called Promise Me America, which I already have issues with it. But you, just go ahead. If you want to hear somebody's drunk uncle talk, here you go. She's not even in the full shot, which is just hysterical to me.
7: Since I left the presidency, I've had a lot of people
0: okay,
7: ask me.
0: Okay, wait, Joe. What? I'm sorry. I'm so sorry. What? How did he start this out? First off, it's not even him by the chair. I'm sorry to do this to you, Juan. That's not, you guys know that's not him.
7: Since I left the presidency, I've had a lot of people ask me, Joe, what have you been doing?
0: I'm not talking.
7: I've been spending a lot of time with my family. I'm dealing with a cancer diagnosis, and I've been getting treatment, and it's been going really well.
0: He sounds like somebody drunk trying to be sober.
7: I want to thank all those who offered their prayers and support and well wishes. No. It's meant the world to me and to Jill.
0: You remembered her name.
7: I've written a book about my time as president.
0: No, you didn't.
7: It's called Promise Me America.
0: They're really his words.
7: It's coming out in November, and it's available for pre-order now.
0: Prayer. It's for health.
7: It's about the challenge we face as a nation.
0: As a nation.
7: About the decisions I made.
0: Decisions.
7: Why I made them.
0: I didn't make them. The auto pen did.
7: Leading the country through COVID.
0: Leading it.
7: Rebuilding our economy. And restoring our democracy after the attack on January 6th. Ending our nation's longest war in Afghanistan. Strengthening NATO. And supporting Ukraine.
0: It came.
7: It's about why I chose to run for re-election. And why I chose to step aside.
0: Because you can tell why. Why
7: Most
0: I chose
7: of all,
0: to step aside.
7: It's about my faith in the promise of America. The promise we made to those who've gone before us.
0: No, it wasn't a promise. It's your ambition. Okay, I can't. This is his ambition. It wasn't a promise to America. It's his ambition. Dear heavens. I know he's had a stroke. But he sounds like somebody drunk trying to be sober.
6: No, Arthur, I am. I'm so late-tober. I swear he's.
2: Take me drunk, I'm home.
6: Yeah, take me drunk, I'm home.
0: That's exactly it. Aren't you so glad that he's not in the White House anymore?
6: That's why I decided to step aside.
0: What?
6: I said I'm not here anymore.
0: Yeah, I know you're not. Do you really believe that he wrote this book?
2: Hell no. What? No.
0: Well,
2: there's not a chance on God's green earth he wrote this
0: book. I'd sooner believe Hunter Biden was a virgin than I would believe that Joe Biden wrote this book.
2: I don't even think he successfully dictated the things necessary for an autobiographer to do it.
0: He's going to read it and be surprised. This sounds familiar. It's in here.
2: Who wrote this?
0: This sounds like I know this guy because it's you. Oh my gosh. So, and it's Promise Me. Now, the title, Promise Me America or Promise Me America? Wait, like Promise Me the Country or Country You Promise Me? I don't know what the book title means. Leading through COVID. I don't even know what that means. And it's the attack on January 6th. It's like Burl Ives, right? I'm sort of a holly jolly Christmas. It's the same thing. He could do that. He could sing that. He could do probably a pretty killer cover. I'm just saying. You believe he wrote this book? Hell no. It's by this guy, Joe Biden. It's me. Yeah, they need money, clearly. And that seems pretty soon. It's been 6 months. It takes longer than, I mean, unless they've been, he's had a ghostwriter. He has had a ghostwriter, definitely. He just, it's, there's no way, but they really want, I feel like the way that they presented this, they wanted Democrats to feel really good about themselves. Like, it's okay that you knew he was not all there. It's okay. I mean, this is not like Fetterman. Fetterman improved and got smarter. Joe Biden went the complete opposite way, just the complete opposite way. I'm not going to read this book. I mean, A, it's too soon. B, I don't believe you wrote it. C, I don't need a biography about a Democrat. The last one I read was about Jimmy Carter, and I don't need another one. It gives you mind aids if you read too much of the ones about Democrats, and I just, you know, there's no medicine for that. So, no, we don't believe that he wrote this book.
4: It's coming out in November. Threat. Right under the midterm elections.
2: November?
0: Yeah, it's coming out in November. They're trying to capitalize on midterms. I wonder if they rush it because honestly, and I don't say this to be mean, although I don't feel in any ways particularly aggrieved about ridiculing him at all whatsoever. Because if you were familiar with how mean Joe Biden has been in his life, to get any kind of courtesy is a generosity, an absolute demonstration of generosity towards him. Simply just acknowledging his existence is a great act of generosity because he has consistently been one of the nastiest, most spiteful, most vengeful, cruelest people in Congress. For decades. Never forget how he sat there and tried to lynch Clarence Thomas while talking about literally at the same time giving interviews about I didn't want my kids to go to a multicultural school. This guy, we got a lot more on the way as we move. The folks who won't make the program possible, it's Ghost Bed. It's a haunted bed. No, it's not. It's a ghost bed. Look, if you haven't switched to a ghost bed, then I mean you're probably losing years off your life. I'm just saying, no, I mean, for real, listen to me for a minute. Don't be like, Dana, that's just hysterical. No, it's not. How many hours of your life do you spend in bed sleeping? I mean, I know we're supposed to get anywhere from 6 to 8 hours of sleep a night, right? I mean, maybe you get more, but that's a lot of time daily that we spend in bed. It's a piece of health equipment. At least that's how Ghost Bed looks at it. So when they constructed their mattresses, the first thing you're going to notice, by the way, is just the quality and the skill of construction is just way better than any other mattress out there. I spent literally a sinful amount on a bougie mattress because I thought it was going to be better and more structured. And not kidding, a year into it, and I wanted to blow it up in my backyard, but the city ordinance prevented me. 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
15: You would not believe how many people in Bible study homeschool their kids. And you just think, I worry about that. And then you see those witness booklets or whatever they're called that the Duggars use, and they're like top out at eighth grade. I mean, I just think homeschooling is a bad idea from soup to nuts. I don't care if you're a nuclear physicist. I think it's just weird as that you want your kids around you all day, every day, and all night. And just the socialization. For me personally, it was that I would have gotten up on my hands and knees and strapped them to my back and crawled to get them to school every day, just to get them where I wasn't. So I don't trust somebody that wants to be with their kids 24/7. I think a lot of dumb people do it because it's just easier. And that's a concern.
0: Wow. This woman literally is one of the most retarded people that I've ever heard in my life. Who am I, Kane? Oh, I'm one of those 50-something, got too much filler, your roots are too brassy bimbos that are doing the podcast. First off, I don't trust anyone. I don't trust any crap mother who doesn't want to be with her children. And if you think homeschooling is easier, you clearly have no idea what you're talking about. My kids were homeschooled for half of their education. They are infinitely smarter than your kids. I'm also infinitely more successful and smarter than you. But I get it. If you're too stupid or if you're too, I don't know, you lack the confidence or... that's just pretty much like the breadth of your knowledge of homeschooling, then maybe you shouldn't do it. But just like I think not everyone should homeschool, I also don't think that all women should have kids. And she's one of them. God bless her husband for going to bed with that landmine every night. I have some meaner things to say, but we're out of time, so I guess you're just going to have to stick around to the second hour.
16: Check out Sherman's newly remodeled...
17: I finally did it.
16: What's that, Larry?
17: I walked into the store.
16: And?
17: It pains me to say it, but it's pretty legit.
16: Wow, Larry, that's actually kind of nice.
17: Don't get all sappy on me. Just wanted to say you did an all right job.
16: Which door did you go in?
17: I went in one and out the other. Just like the money in your bank accounts.
16: Very funny. You buy anything?
17: I was hoping to work out a deal on a new...
16: Whoops, looks like we're out of time. See you, Larry.
17: Bye, Paul.
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20: Round two complete. I'm Lisa Lacera, Fox News. U.S. Central Command says the latest round of strikes against targets in Iran is over. It was the second such mission today. CENTCOM says command centers, air defense sites, and missile and drone capabilities were targeted, as the U.S. also puts economic pressure on Iran.
21: U.S. naval blockade has now been in effect for more than 24 hours, forcing at least two commercial vessels to reverse course and another, that oil tanker, to have its engine room blown away with a Hellfire missile. U.S. officials estimate the return of this economic strangulation will cost Iran more than $400 million per day. And since the U.S. has resumed hostilities against Iran, Israel has not rejoined the bombing campaign. Prime Minister Netanyahu says that will change if Iran launches any attacks here.
20: Fox's Lucas Tomlinson in Tel Aviv. The new strikes against Iran coming after Tehran targeted civilian ships in the Strait of Hormuz. Less than a day today after it was put into effect. President Trump reversed a suspension of most vehicle stops by immigration agents. White House Border Czar Tom Holman says DHS Secretary Mark Wayne Mullen didn't mean for the policy to be indefinite.
1: He wanted to do a short-term policy to just to make sure that the agents out there on these operations have the vehicle stop training, and do they have the tools necessary to keep safe?
20: The policy had been put in place after two fatal shootings by ICE agents in a week, one in Texas, the other in Maine. Smoke from Canadian wildfires affecting parts of the Midwest and Northeast.
2: An air quality alert is in effect through Friday for people in parts of Minnesota, with very heavy smoke expected across the northeastern corner of the state. The large wildfires burning in Canada are exposing millions of people to dangerous air pollution, with officials in Michigan and Wisconsin warning that the air quality issues could last for days.
20: Fox's Tanya J. Powers, the National Weather Service, says the smoke will spread into the East Coast and Midwest. 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
3: WMBD Radio Local News, I'm TJ Carson. A pair of arrests have been made in connection to the death of a man found in a Peoria East Bluff home. The Peoria County State's Attorney's Office says 26-year-old Portia Stokes and 29-year-old Michael Jansen are both charged with first-degree murder and the death of 41-year-old David King. A detention hearing for Stokes and Jansen will take place on Friday. King's body was found by police on Monday after a welfare check at the home in the area of Seneca in California. Prosecutors say King was reportedly found inside a freezer with cuts on his body and inside long enough that his body was frozen. Jansen allegedly told police that he and Stokes killed King, but later changed his story to say Stokes killed King. The Peoria City Council has unanimously approved a letter of intent to build a new police station. The new facility would be located at the same site as a new advanced medical transport facility off North Allen Road. Police Chief Brad Dixon says the new substation will save time.
4: They recover a stolen bike. If they're out at Walmart on Allen Road, they don't have to drive all the way down to the station, tag it into evidence, and then drive all the way back. They can go out to the substation and put that piece of evidence in and cut out a lot of time and just driving.
3: The city has earmarked $3.5 million for the substation. West Nile virus has been found again in Tazewell County. The county health department says a mosquito pool collected in Washington this past Friday tested positive for the virus this week. In May, the virus was found in a pool collected in Pekin. More news in 30 minutes or as it breaks, and always at WMBDRadio.com.
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6: The 25 News First Alert forecast calling for another quiet but warm and muggy night. Wake up temperatures in the low 70s tomorrow morning. And the hot, humid weather continues for your Thursday with high temperatures in the low 90s. We'll see a slim but non-zero chance of a stray shower or a thunderstorm. Better chances for scattered showers and storms arrive Friday, starting as early as about midday, but especially for the afternoon and evening. Locally heavy rain and gusty winds may be possible at times. From 25 News, I'm First Alert Chief Meteorologist Brian Walder for WMBD Radio.
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0: That every American does. We fought a war of independence to not have to live under the thumb of the ruling class. These people are the new 15 days to slow the spread. 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
0: Welcome back. Top of the second hour with you, Dana Lash here. Welcome back. So if you miss anything, give the podcast, you can download. Also YouTube, Facebook, all the good stuff, Substack. Trump's like, I've got huge news Thursday. What is this huge news? What's this about? I don't like being teased. Just tell me. I'm not one of those people that's like, I will literally take the ball of interest and just go back. I don't care. Like, I either tell me or don't. I don't like, got some big stuff happening. It's coming to, what is it? What is it? Aliens? Better be Bigfoot. Like, if you're not going to tell us about the aliens, just at least be like, yes, there are like some questionably tall, incredibly hairy people that live in the Pacific Northwest. Let's all leave them alone, right? I'm just saying, what? Don't type it. What do you think it is? He says there's huge news. But he did say,
11: it's going to be around election.
0: Is it Save Act? He's like, free and fair election. He goes, without free and fair elections, you don't have a country. He was meeting with the prime minister of Iraq. Mm-mm.
11: I think there's a reconciliation bill or something, a 3.0, that the House is putting out there, attaching the Save Act to, making only 50 votes necessary in the Senate. And I think part of that is what Trump will talk about tomorrow. Mm-hmm. But I think some of what maybe the DNI has uncovered as well.
0: I'm going to need a little alien. Give me a little green dude. Throw him out there.
14: A little green dude?
0: Yeah. Be like, this is our Martian that we named Paco. Here he is. He's coming over here. Tell you what's up. And now let's get to the Save Act. Because I would be like, aliens, oh, wow. Also, what's Save Act? Yes, protect the vote immediately. So apparently it's the National Security State Spending Bill. GOP leadership is going to try this to add the Save Act again. And we'll see if they can do this. Because, I mean, I think we need to do something, y'all. Clearly, there's, I think we need some... We need some kind of something enforcement for integrity. I think it's safe to argue it's a national security issue. Well, it is. It's a national security issue. You can't even argue. It just is at this point. So apparently he's going to be showcasing foreign plots to interfere with the 2020 election. I will give the president £2, 20 pounds of smoked brisket if he mentions Alexander Dugin. You guys know who he is? He is the hairy wart that's on the backside of Putin. And he's all like, oh, multipolarity. And that's where all of the influencers, they're trying to make some money so they can go and buy their $2,000 Versace blazers to wear on their little podcast that's hemorrhaging people now that all of the conspiracy theories have been completely curb stomped in court. But I digress. It would be nice, though, just to... But there is. There's absolutely ways to but influence it in less obvious ways. I think you have like hard influence and soft influence. And I think that this cultural shift and this infighting that's blooming within the Republican Party, it's all part of that. There's a number of different ways that people can try to either compromise voting or compromise messaging for voting. And we're living through it right now, for sure. So it'll be interesting to see how he puts it and what he says. And of course, we will cover that. Also, I was telling you about the Mahmoud Khalil guy. He's the guy who was all part of the, Columbia? I think it was Columbia. The college protests. He's the guy from PCU, Politically Correct University, with Jeremy Piven. He's the guy who went to school for, isn't he in his 30s? Something like that? He's like married with kids and he just kept going to school so he could stay in the United States, presumably. And he's the guy who was taking part in those insane protests, which, by the way, that kind of stuff does violate the terms of your stay, depending on what your status is and whether you got a visa or whatever you did to stay. I mean, I think that there's definitely, I mean, you have good manners in the country, your host country. You're a guest there. So practice good manners. But this guy, the New York Times, has this piece where he's now suing the entire administration because he thinks that he deserves rights that he has nothing to do with, rights that are inapplicable towards him. He's accused Trump officials of conspiring against him. They were taking action against me and other pro-Gazan activists. That's what he alleges. And he wants you to feel really bad for him, even though he was the one who knew that he was jeopardizing his legal stay by participating in riots. And this was at Columbia when they were literally running down Jewish students and all of this stuff. So we'll see. But his lawyers were arguing, they were saying that, well, this is collusion, absolutely. And they accused the Heritage Foundation of colluding with the administration to, quote unquote, suppress his constitutional rights. You don't have constitutional rights. You don't follow this constitution. You can't claim the rights of a country. You cannot claim rights under law of a country after first violating those laws by entering illegally. So either you acknowledge that you either acknowledge or you don't acknowledge the validity of the laws. You can't have it both ways. You can't just say to hell with legal entry. Oh, by the way, I want all the rights afforded to me if I entered legally. That's not how it works. You overstayed your visa. And when you violate the terms of your visa as well, when you start participating in political shenanigans, guess what? In any country, especially the United States, that can actually compromise your terms of staying. It's the way it is. So if you don't like it, don't come here. No one gives a rat's backside about your stupid Bronze Age opinion. No one cares. So this is going to get tossed out. But you know that they're probably going to find enough progressive judges to keep this thing going forward for God knows how long. I don't know. But they're suing the entire administration. He's the leader of a student protest movement. He had to miss his baby's birth. Well, that was your decision to engage in risky behavior that would compromise your stay right when your wife was getting ready to have a baby. That's your problem for being an idiot. It's not all the rest of our problem. This guy's in his 30s, by the way. He's been in school this entire time. He's in his 30s. Well, maybe he's studying to be a doctor. No, he's not studying to be a doctor. He's really not. In fact, I don't know what the heck he's been studying anymore. He represented the Gazan Solidarity Encampment as a negotiator and spokesman in April of 24. So, and he keeps saying, well, I was targeted by online campaigns and by all this other stuff. No, this is good heavens. What has this guy been, well, seriously, what has he been studying? I don't even know what he's been studying. It just says that he's married. It just mentions his background, just mentions his wife. And then he had a kid. He had an anchor baby. His wife had an anchor baby. So I don't know. Everything is about him engaging in shenanigans to make students of a different religion feel uncomfortable on Columbia's campus. So, yeah, you have to be a good guest, and we have every right to say leave. You don't get to bitch and moan and demand that you be afforded rights that you disregarded when you decided to violate the terms of your stay. That's how this works. If you don't like it, that's not our problem either. Bye. There's a dime a dozen brain dead Gazan activists out there. Nobody cares. So it's insane. But they're going to go through the whole process, guys. They're going to go through the whole process. Now, a couple of other, you're going to really like this. There was a Canadian woman. I thought Canadians were nice. Right?
13: Some are.
0: Well, I mean, aren't they like, maple syrup? You know, isn't that their whole...
13: My favorite part.
0: A Canadian woman living in New Jersey who was accused of slapping a teenager because she wore a MAGA shirt is now set to be deported. Caitlin Tracy filmed herself confronting a kid and the kid's friends during 4th of July celebrations at the Jersey Shore. And they were walking on the boardwalk, and out of nowhere, this middle-aged, oh gosh, what a horrible haircut. Did she do it herself? Oh man, some toddler got a hold of her bangs. But apparently the kids were walking on the boardwalk, and this grown middle-aged woman decided to screech at them for wearing patriotic colored sweatpants and a MAGA shirt. And then she slapped one of the girls across the face because she had Trump. They had the words Trump and ICE on her shirt. And then Tracy fled the scene. But now they've charged her with endangering the welfare of a child. Ah ha ha. She is going to get shipped back to the land of pancake syrup and maple leaves. Aw, mer, couldn't have happened to a nicer person. She should be barred forever from ever coming back to the United States. Here's my take on it. This is how, if elected president, I would say you're barred from re-entering the country, and you will be shot on sight if you try. I am completely serious. I feel like you got to go to that level. You do, because I'm done with it. I'm done. So I would tell middle-aged, mullet-having, really bad eyelash extension, I'm that person. I will make a comment about that. Caitlin Tracy, for slapping a teenager, you get to go back to Canada, and you better thank heavens that there's no such thing as President Dana Lash, because I would literally say you're barred from reentering, and if we see you again, we'll shoot you on sight.

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9: And now, all of the news you would probably miss. 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
10: File under letter rip, tater chip, Chuck Schumer, Eric Swalwell on the Senate floor in a video. Watch this. Sorry, Juan. Watch him. Cut 10,000 and 1,100.
11: We need a complete investigation that's independent. Now on Iran and the NDAA. When all the Trump administration...
10: Sound like a baby. Somebody needs to go wipe, I think, after that. I'm just saying. I had to share that with you. Nevada Governor Lombardo was stopped for a red light violation in Vegas, and he was like, do you know who I am? I'm the governor. He was, this is just the other day. Joe Lombardo was pulled over for an alleged moving violation while driving in Vegas 2 months ago. It shows him being stopped. The officer's like, how you doing? The reason I'm stopping you is for the, and the governor goes, I'm Joe Lombardo, cutting him off. And he's like, I'm aware. For the red light violation back there, he says, your right turn onto Giles here. Lombardo goes, come on, man. He was the Clark County Sheriff. And the officer goes, okay, so you're good to go, sir. Appreciate you. Have a good day. It lasts 20 seconds. He didn't get cited. You think I can do that? I think if I got pulled over, like, I'd sit in a lash. The officer would be like, yeah, that's great. But you also had a violation back here. So, I don't know. Do you think you should have been cited?
12: I think so.
10: I just feel like politicians need to be held to that extra special standard. I'm just saying. Meta is flooding the market with dorky sunglasses. Not only do they look dorky, but apparently it's also, there's a question about privacy. So the AI-enabled camera-equipped smart glasses, seems kind of redundant. It's a, they said it's a privacy sore spot. Have you seen them? They're so dumb looking. They're dumb. And they've been wearing them at all the public events, and Meta donated 100,000 pairs to blind veterans on POTUS's birthday. Wait, what? How does that work with blind veterans? Am I missing something?
12: I think so. I think we all are.
10: Oh, and Kylie Jenner's been promoting them. I just wouldn't wear them because dork. I'm not going to lie. Let's see. A majority of Americans now support seizing wealth from the AI industry. This is not an American value, guys. This is not an American value. Okay. But apparently, according to Futurism, it is. AI sovereign funds are seen as a tool to distribute the gains from the AI industry back to broader society. It's Marxism. It's still wealth confiscation and redistribution. I don't care what industry it is or whether or not somebody has a problem with it. That's the way it is. New York has enacted the nation's first statewide moratorium on data centers. We're going to talk about this coming up because there is definitely data center hysteria, and we got to discuss it. Meghan McCain joins us next. What's worse than summer heat? Trying to sleep on a mattress that turns into a sauna every single night. So if you're waking up sweaty and kicking the covers off and flipping your pillow over for the cool side, it's your mattress trapping the heat. 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
16: Fox News, I'm Sue Guzman. The United States has wrapped up a fifth day of attacks against Iran. President Trump optimistic it'll bring Iran back to the bargaining table.
17: They do want to settle. We'll find out whether or not we settle with them or we just finish it off.
16: And the Wall Street Journal reports the president is considering going after civilian targets and instituting possible ground operations. Wildfire smoke from the Canadian border is drifting south into the United States.
18: All of that smoke pushing in from the Minnesota-Wisconsin border and pushing all the way into the Northeast. We are expecting that air quality to reach unhealthy levels.
16: That is Fox Weather's Bane Froney. And Argentina breaks a tie to defeat England.
19: Messi driving in. Messi crossing back.
16: And the call on Fox, Argentina goes on to win 2-1, advancing to the World Cup final against Spain Sunday. 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
20: WMBD Radio Local News, I'm TJ Carson. A 13-year-old was arrested after allegedly stabbing another teenager on Tuesday in South Peoria. Peoria Police says the 15-year-old boy was found with a stab wound to the shoulder just before 1 p.m. in the area of Wiswall and Lincoln. The victim was treated at the scene. The 13-year-old was later found in the area of Ann and Manuel and arrested for aggravated domestic battery. Illinois health officials say more than 200 cases of cyclosporiasis have now been confirmed in the state. Officials say 96 of those who have contracted the bug have been out of the country, and 18 of those who contracted the illness have been hospitalized due to the severity of their case. The parasitic illness has been spreading across the country, causing severe intestinal distress. More than 5,000 cases have been reported nationwide, with the majority of those coming from Michigan. The CDC and the FDA say they're investigating several outbreaks linked to fresh produce and bagged lettuce. The Illinois State Board of Education has released new guidelines on the use of artificial intelligence in schools, guidelines that were written with the help of AI programs like ChatGPT. Capital News Illinois reports that state lawmakers called for the report in legislation that passed last year. The legislation came in response to growing concerns about the risks and dangers that AI poses to student learning. The 409-page document includes a disclosure about how AI was used to draft some of the content and how AI-generated information was checked and vetted by humans. One education advocate called that an example of ethical use of AI. More news in 30 minutes or as it breaks, and always at WMBDRadio.com.
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22: The 25 News First Alert forecast calling for another quiet but warm and muggy night. Wake up temperatures in the low 70s tomorrow morning. And the hot, humid weather continues for your Thursday with high temperatures in the low 90s. We'll see a slim but non-zero chance of a stray shower or a thunderstorm. Better chances for scattered showers and storms arrive Friday, starting as early as about midday, but especially for the afternoon and evening. Locally heavy rain and gusty winds may be possible at times. From 25 News, I'm First Alert Chief Meteorologist Brian Walder for WMBD Radio.
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10: Well, Pistol Annie's, as we roll into the bottom of the second hour, ladies and gentlemen, always good to be with you. 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So we were talking yesterday about the passing of Senator Lindsey Graham and how I think one of the coolest moments in all of modern politics was that lead up to Brett Kavanaugh testifying, and everybody was watching three people. They're watching Kavanaugh, they're watching Lindsey Graham, and then they were watching Trump, because everyone wanted to see who is going to come out and fight and get Kavanaugh, who's going to hold the line until Kavanaugh testified. And we were all saying, oh man, this is his Clarence Thomas moment. This is the, I mean, he's really got to step up and defend himself. And that way, you know, the rest of the GOP is going to know how to act. And it was just amazing to watch all of these moving pieces come together like this. And then, of course, we get the sad news that that Senator Graham passed away very suddenly. I mean, I think everybody's kind of looking at Mitch McConnell, but very suddenly with Senator Graham. And I always just go back to that moment because I really think that he was a significant force in reshaping the judiciary in Republicans' favor. And I know my good friend has had a lot to say about this. My friend Meghan McCain, who has her own podcast. She's Citizen McCain, as you know. I love her background. I mean, you got the cactus, you got the American flag, yeah. And we love Megan, and God love you. I'm so happy to. I was just on your program. I think she's waiting to get me turned up. She will get it.
0: There we go.
10: Our very dear friend, Ms. Megan McCain. Always so good to see you, my friend, host of Citizen McCain as well. And just giving you my condolences, because I know you were very close to Senator Graham, and we were just talking about how that was like, especially the Kavanaugh thing, I think that was like one of his brightest moments, which is weird to say because he's a Bronze Star recipient. But I just kind of wanted to get, you know, like your 30,000 foot, you know, just views on everything that's happened in the past couple of days.
0: Well, first of all, thank you so much for having me. I adore you. I just think you're one of the greatest women in all of media and politics and have been for so long. After you came on my show, my husband and I were talking about it, and I showed him some of your clips, and he was like, she's just the best at this. And not to give you too much information, but our
10: my husband has to live with me. I got to warn you. He's got to live with me. So,
0: but I just, you know, we should support each other. This industry can be so cold sometimes. And then, like I said, I did this wonderful show with you. And then my next show, I'm crying my eyes out about Lindsey Graham. It's weird. He died very suddenly. He was only 71, which is young in today's era. Our president's 80. Obviously unexpected. He had the, quote, widowmaker, heart attack, which I assume I've been told was what John Ritter died of. I'm very sad. I think his impact on politics, people are sort of reflecting right now on how large it is and how large it was and the impact he made. You know, he was incredibly bipartisan. Cory Booker was emotional putting a video up about his friend Lindsey Graham. I think what is missed about him is what a just political animal he was, that he got things done, that he was a conduit and a consigliere between Trump and the Senate, that he came to office and left, by the way, not poor, but it is evident he did not cash out and make money off of his Senate seat the way so many other people have done, somehow miraculously making $20 million in the time they're in office. No one really understands why, that he was dedicated to being a senator. And, I'm very, very, very sad. I know President Trump is very, very sad. Many of us are very sad. And I wish I could be more eloquent. I'm still kind of processing it. I got woken up at 3:30 in the morning by my husband, who told me, and, I had to tell my mother, who was just, you know, beyond crestfallen at the news. And it's been a lot. And the Brett Kavanaugh moment you're speaking of, I think, was the break of the Me Too insanity. And I just remember him saying something in a press conference. Why don't we throw Brett Kavanaugh in the water and see if he floats? Obviously referencing the Salem witch trials. So he always kept his humor. But I think that Brett Kavanaugh moment is a defining moment in American culture and politics.
10: There's so many people that especially younger people, like my kids' friends' age, that are like, yeah, they go back to the Kavanaugh hearing as like the moment that they kind of got radicalized. And they always say, and that one senator, like, oh, yeah, Lindsey Graham, because they remember him going up there. And especially when he said, oh, you all want power. I hope to God you never get it. I mean, it was just so powerful. But it's that kind of thing that sticks in people's mind. I wanted to ask you, how odd is it? Because, you know, I've grown up in this industry very differently from how you did. I just grew up just talking and, you know, being a hood rat in grassroots activism. That's all I did. But I mean, you have really gotten to know these people because, you know, your father and everything that, you know, the late Senator McCain did, and he knew Lindsey Graham and, you know, Joe Lieberman, all of these people. I can only imagine how odd it is, because you know them not as the politician. You know them as the person first and then the politician second.
0: Yeah, you know, I met Lindsey the first time when I was 11, and we had a great, I'm old, I'm 41, and we had a great relationship up until a few years ago, which I have been very guilt-ridden and had a very hard time that we hadn't sort of reconciled at his death. I've been very open with it on my show. We both sadly let politics get in the way, which is such a lesson for me right now on forgiveness and the just, you know, it's that we should all forgive and move on and not let stupid things get in the way of personal relationships. I have been told by his close friends that he loved me and it's okay. So it makes me feel a little bit better. He was really fun and funny and he was a really good time. And so many politicians, as you know, Dana, because you, like you said, you've been around so long and been doing this so long, they're so boring and sterile and can't get off their cue cards and their talking points. And, you know, I was always worried about him saying something on camera that was just going to be like, you know, the most, you know, he was filthy and the best way possible, but he was filthy. And he was funny and he was just irreverent. And I will miss his humor in this world as well. And you hear Trump talking and he was saying, you know, Lindsey is a member of our family. And someone was asking me, why did politicians like having him around? And I was like, he was entertaining and fun to be around. And in this era of just like the most stiff, boring, saccharine, I mean, no offense to like Speaker Johnson, but I have no interest in hanging out with Speaker Johnson. You know,
10: yeah, he's like, not a good dinner party seatmate.
0: Yeah. Yeah. So I think that's it as well.
10: I love that. I know your husband had tweeted something about how they had some political disagreements and he saw him later, Ben Domenech, and he saw him later and was saying, you know, that's all right. Everybody's got an opinion, which I love because a lot of people that follow politics, I want people to hold their positions and no one's asking anybody to give up a principle, but do see the person first. Because I always think, you know, if you're compromising yourself spiritually in the name of this particular policy, then what does it mean in the end? Then it's worth nothing because, you know, you can't sit here and take your voter registration to heaven, but you can take your spirit, you know, you can go with that, those lessons learned. And I think that, doesn't it seem like it's, especially now, and especially with everything, the way that the left is, because some of the stuff, I don't want to drag you into it, but some of the stuff I've seen from the left particularly, they always are vicious whenever news like this happens. But I feel like every single time it's like escalates another level.
0: Some of the stuff I've seen online has been demonic. I was like, you know, you better get right with your creator with some of the stuff you're saying. And, you know, I think Ilhan Omar is an existential threat to the United States of America. And I think her politics are a actual danger to my life. If she died, I would be appropriate in her, God forbid, you know, I'm just using her as an example, but like, if anyone who I consider my political adversary were to die, I was not raised in a barn. Like, I do not speak and behave that way. And it's like these people, it's just, you just are just detritus of the world. And, you know, there's some hosts who are saying some stuff that you just must think they lost their mind and they just have nothing in their life. No God, no morals, no anything. And I tried to stay offline as much as possible. And not to bring her into this, but I didn't like what Nancy Mace was tweeting. I felt like that was pretty tone deaf, talking about running for his Senate seat when his body was still warm. Yeah. Again, what are we all doing? Right. Let's be appropriate and decent to people.
10: Yeah, I think a lot of and you're right. We're talking with Meghan McCain for those just tuning in, if they're not watching the simulcast, because I think appropriate is a great way to put it. And we have, you know, Southern influence. So I can't imagine delighting in the passing of someone on the left. Now, same as you. I mean, I couldn't stand their policies, but I just feel like my grandmother would come back from the grave and haunt me if I did that because just wasn't raised that way. That's not how it's done. That's not how you act. And this is America. We can afford to be nice.
0: Yeah. And I think it's a really sad reflection, but I also, you know, of course there's, you know, loonies on every side, but I do think that there is a relishing and cruelty about Republicans when they die that you do not see our side doing. You just really don't see it on the same level. And I think of like how gross people were after Charlie Kirk was assassinated. Like you just see it over and over again. And, you know, I think there's a real cultural problem on the left, a real one that is seeping into every element. Like if you can't delineate your own personal feelings about someone when they die. Again, I just don't even know what to say. I don't know what to say to you, but I it's really, you know, overwhelming.
10: It is. And I always, you know, they're people first before politicians. And I kind of think, you know, too, I mean, I feel like it makes it easier to do the business of the country when you view it like that, because that's sort of, you know, everything gets so hyper polarized to where now if you know on the left, they can't even talk to or be friends with anybody on the right because they get assailed from their own side as though it's like a betrayal of their liberal doctrine. Like if they're, because I see progressives that are nice to you and they get just besieged. They get so abused online. If they say one nice thing or if they offer condolences or something, or if they say something to your husband, like how dare you talk to these Republicans, Megan and her husband, they're part of the problem. What, they're people first, but the left is just, I don't want the right to adopt that. And I have a fear that people think that, well, we got to fight fire with fire. Well, that just makes more fire.
0: I don't see it on our side in the same way. Like if I told you, you know, I have a friend who of all things, you know, we know her, know Mickey Coon. She was a surrogate for Mom Donnie. We've been friends for a long time. She's worked at Fox News with me. I'm still friends with her. I like her. We get dinner. She comes to, you know, our parties here in DC. She's lovely. Like I can separate it. I'm an adult, but I have other friends who work in the entertainment industry and I don't want to expose who they are, but, one of them, someone noticed that they were following me on Instagram, and I guess she just got her, you know what, reamed out by some people who work with her. And these are the situations where it's like, that's just not happening on our side.
10: Right.
0: I'm not looking at who you're following on social media and like, Dana, you're following.
10: Mm-hmm. Who does that? Like, oh, I'm going to go and look and see who this person's. They're following Meghan McCain. Oh, that's it. Who's this? That's psycho. That's psychotic.
0: I know. I know. And I always feel bad for these like poor people who like somehow maybe end up on a reality show or something. And then they're like, they were following Fox and Charlie Kirk and, you know, burn them at the stake. And again, it's just so unhealthy and psychotic.
10: I want to ask you one quick question just about the news of the day, because I was following this. It had to do with Amy Coney Barrett when she was talking before Congress about the security budget, and she was explaining security threats. And I don't know, maybe we just haven't had the benefit of watching those discussions as publicly as they're happening. I mean, I'm sure that they've always happened and they've always had secure, you know, budget security meetings, but we just haven't seen it. But that just seemed so insane to me, like another level, that we have sitting justices that are worried about, you know, opening the door because they were going to get swatted. Like Barrett, her family was already swatted and they already had to deal with that. And, you know, mentioning just like the hyperbole that we see and the rhetoric that we see from the left, because that's where it's really coming from. I don't know if you saw that and if you were following some of that, if you had thoughts on it, because I felt bad for her. And then people were questioning whether or not she could really, free of, I guess, any kind of color or bias, render her decisions knowing that she was living in fear. I mean, to me, it didn't seem like it had any kind of impact, but the whole thing was just surreal to read that testimony.
0: Yeah, I really admire Amy Coney Barrett. I think she has been through a lot. She was put through a lot in her when she was being nominated and her nomination. I think her children have been through a lot. She has, I think, 7 children, and I think a few are adopted. I think she's a great Supreme Court justice. I know some Republicans are angry at her about some of the decisions she's made lately, but her job is to interpret the law. When I saw that, it was so heartbreaking to hear her talk about her kids' involvement, that her young kids, you know, being scared for her life. And look, we're living in a world where Luigi Mangione is shooting CEOs of pharmaceutical companies. It is not out of the realm of possibility that someone would, you know, people who are not in control of themselves, psychopaths, would try and injure a Supreme Court justice. It's totally rational thinking. I personally have believed for a long time that Supreme Court justices, members of Congress, senators, in this era we're in, they should all have security. I know it would be expensive. I know whatever. But I think political violence is rising in the country. I don't want to see anyone injured or hurt in any way on any side in any capacity. It's bad for everything, and it's evil, and violence solves nothing.
10: Yeah.
0: So I don't think it would impact her judgment, but you're just getting sort of a lens into what her daily experience must be like. And I'm so tired of this. I think you're tired of it. And again, I've seen you in situations where I talked about on my show where I was worried you were going to get physically injured. Like, you go out and speak publicly at major places. You just did that giant Turning Point event. There's psychopaths everywhere. And I never thought I'd be living in a time where I'm worried about friends and people I love, actively worried they're going to get shot or be harmed just simply for speaking out. And that's tragically the time we're in. And Dana, I don't have the solution for you. I don't know what the answer to it is, because it seems to just be getting worse. I saw these people, these two women, I don't remember the name of their podcast. They host a very lefty podcast, and they were saying that they're just like gleefully happy when Republicans die. And it's like, I just don't understand it. I don't understand any of this.
10: It's just hateful, bitter people that just add to the hatefulness and bitterness. And thankfully we have people like you out there, Meghan McCain. You've always been really consistent, and I love that you shoot straight and you're just very transparent and you put it all out there. To hell with anybody who disagrees. I really love that about you. It's such a strong quality, and too few people in this industry have it. And you got it. So I'm so
0: with you.
10: We're friends, and you've always been true blue. So much love to you. Much love to Ben and the family.
0: I heard a very good rumor about you that I cannot say on live camera, and I hope it's true. And I'm not going to say anything else. But I love you, and I'm always just such a supporter of you and your family. And I just, like I said, like, keep fighting for us too, because you are also a straight shooter, and you have been so clear about so many things in the past year since Charlie Kirk died. It's been very difficult for a lot of people to be clear about where they stand, and it is not gone unnoticed. Everybody sees it, everybody watches it, everybody knows who you are, and again, I'm just so grateful for you out there fighting for the good fight.
10: Well, thank you, my friend. Much love to you. Mm-hmm. We'll talk offline. We'll talk again soon. God love you. You're welcome on anytime. Good to see you. We have more to come, folks, as we wrap up this third hour of the program, and we've got Florida Man on the way. Stick with us.
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12: 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It's time for Florida Man.
10: I am trying to wrap my head around this. So this came out of Fox 35 Orlando. A Florida man was accused of trying to run a woman over with his horse at the Marion County Rodeo, y'all. It's at the rodeo. Florida woman or Florida man is facing multiple felony charges. So he splashed beer on a woman and then he tried to run her over with his horse at the Bellevue Rodeo. According to Marion County Sheriff's Office, 45-year-old Antonio Castillo Ortega tried to drive away, but he got blocked by the ambulance before running into the woods. They eventually captured him, hiding in the back seat of a second getaway vehicle, and they took him to the Pokey because obviously they ain't gonna fly. 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
18: The latest round of strikes complete. I'm Sue Guzman, Fox News. The U.S. has finished a fifth day of heavy strikes against Iran. The latest from Fox's Trey Yings.
19: President Trump said that the strikes are going to continue and expand against the regime. Well, this morning, U.S. Central Command announced around 6 a.m. Eastern time that they were striking once again during the daytime Iranian territory. The president left open the possibility of a ground operation in the future in a limited capacity and said this about the upcoming targets for U.S. forces.
20: Next week comes the power plants. Next week comes the bridges. We're going to knock out all their power plants. We're going to knock out all their bridges.
19: Earlier this week, U.S. forces reimposed the naval blockade of Iranian ports. So focus does remain on the Strait of Hormuz.
18: CENTCOM says the latest round hitting Iran command centers, air defense strikes, missile and drone capabilities, and other locations to try to degrade Iran's ability to threaten commercial ships transiting the Strait of Hormuz. President Trump posting online tonight that Iran has released an American citizen being held since December 2024. He says she is now safely outside of Iran and in good condition. An attorney for Dina Karari, a U.S.-Iranian citizen, says her client is trapped in Iran on bogus charges of spying. Texas continuing to seek higher ground because of devastating flooding.
0: Governor Abbott said state assets and responders are spread out across South Texas as the threat of rising rivers persists through the rest of the week. To quantify the potential danger, Governor Abbott made a comparison to what fell on the 4th of July last year during the deadly Camp Mystic floods.
1: Rainfall of 20.29 inches. The expected rainfall during this rainstorm is expected to be more than 30 inches.
0: Governor Abbott said there is a growing number of rescues that have saved lives.
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21: WMBD Radio Local News, I'm TJ Carson. A pair of arrests have been made in connection to the death of a man found in a Peoria East Bluff home. The Peoria County State's Attorney's Office says 26-year-old Portia Stokes and 29-year-old Michael Jansen are both charged with first-degree murder and the death of 41-year-old David King. A detention hearing for Stokes and Jansen will take place on Friday. King's body was found by police on Monday after a welfare check at the home in the area of Seneca in California. Prosecutors say King was reportedly found inside a freezer with cuts on his body and inside long enough that his body was frozen. Jansen allegedly told police that he and Stokes killed King, but later changed his story to say Stokes killed King. The Peoria City Council has unanimously approved a letter of intent to build a new police station. The new facility would be located at the same site as a new advanced medical transport facility off North Allen Road. Police Chief Brad Dixon says the new substation will save time.
22: They recover a stolen bike. If they're out at Walmart on Allen Road, they don't have to drive all the way down to the station, tag it into evidence, and then drive all the way back. They can go out to the substation and put that piece of evidence in and cut out a lot of time and just driving.
21: The city has earmarked $3.5 million for the substation. West Nile virus has been found again in Tazewell County. The county health department says a mosquito pool collected in Washington this past Friday tested positive for the virus this week. In May, the virus was found in a pool collected in Pekin. More news in 30 minutes or as it breaks, and always at WMBDRadio.com.
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24: The 25 News First Alert forecast calling for another quiet but warm and muggy night. Wake up temperatures in the low 70s tomorrow morning. And the hot, humid weather continues for your Thursday with high temperatures in the low 90s. We'll see a slim but non-zero chance of a stray shower or a thunderstorm. Better chances for scattered showers and storms arrive Friday, starting as early as about midday, but especially for the afternoon and evening. Locally heavy rain and gusty winds may be possible at times. From 25 News, I'm First Alert Chief Meteorologist Brian Walder for WMBD Radio.
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10: every American does. We fought a war of independence to not have to live under the thumb of the ruling class. These people are the new 15 days to slow the spread. They're the dumb people that buy into every single conspiracy theory, and they constantly try to set humanity back a couple of generations.
2: The Dana Show with Dana Lash.
10: Why, hello there. Welcome back to the program. It is I, your lovable curmudgeon, Dana Lash, with you. And we're going to get you set up in our third hour here. We've been discussing a lot of stuff. We've been getting into all of the latest with illegal immigration, the pause on traffic stops, which I think is going to get completely stopped, halted by the administration. And we were talking about the climate police, climate cops. It's very important, the climate cops. You know. A few things to hit. First off, I got a couple of things. I saw this from the Washington Post, and it has to do with Taco Bell. Now, full disclosure, I don't want any hate. None. I don't hate Taco Bell. I don't care. I don't hate Taco Bell. Everybody at KURV, everybody down there in McAllen's dying right now. I don't hate it. I don't. Right? I do not hate Taco Bell. I mean, is there better Mexican food out there? Well, yeah. But here's the problem that I sometimes have. So I'm going to bring this tugboat to shore, but join the journey with me. So let me use the example of mac and cheese. Okay. I know you've all had every single type of mac and cheese. We are mac and cheese connoisseurs. It's one of the official foods of America. I mean, I would say it is. United States. Like, you think United States, you think everybody's like, apple pie, that's great. Also mac and cheese. Now, there's different types of mac and cheese. I just always thought it was amusing when I was growing up. You would have the one family member. Actually, I'll never forget this. I had an uncle that brought a lady friend to a family gathering, right? And the lady friend, everybody's bringing a side dish. And I guess my grandmother tasked the lady friend with bringing a side dish that was something she couldn't mess up. Because, you know, it gets very particular at family gatherings, right? That's not the time you experiment. Don't be experimenting with a tried and true side dish. We all know this, right? Them's the rules, Kane.
3: Yeah.
10: She brought mac and cheese. She's very proud of it. And it was in one of them bowls. This is like the early 90s. Can you remember them white bowls with the little blue flowers in the middle?
3: Oh, yeah.
10: White bowls with the blue flowers in the center and the little glass lid.
3: Corningware.
10: Yeah. She brought a big old Corningware dish. And it was larger than the normal mac and cheese offerings. Just want to put that out there. So we were like, ooh, what'd she bring? What'd Unc's girlfriend bring? Ooh, we were very excited. Because for some of us, for some of my cousins, hell, that'd be the only thing you'd eat all day is mac and cheese, right? For those younger cousins that were on what I call the beige diet, they only eat beige food. Bread's beige, beige meat, plain, things like that, right? Pasta, things like that. She brings this dish, and she pulled the lid off, and we immediately knew something was up in a bad way. First off, them were shells. Shells. Not the macaroni noodle. That was not mac and cheese. Macaroni is the type of pasta. This was shells, orchietta, but shells in cheese. Shells in cheese, in, like apostrophe in apostrophe cheese, right? And then we smelled of it. Or sorry, smelled it. It's a thing. My grandmother talked like it. My mom smelled of it. It was Velveeta. Velveeta shells and cheese. Why are you shaking your head? No.
4: I remember Velveeta.
10: Now you might think, and that's like right when they came out with like this new improved Velveeta, right? And it's like the cheese in a packet. No, it tastes like awful. I mean, maybe it tastes good, but if it did, I'd lie, because nothing tops the powder. And I don't even want to say the name of the company, but it rhymes with Schmaft. Their mac and cheese, right? The powder, and you throw, my mom always fancied it up. She'd throw a slice of American cheese in there like that, like just tossed it in there, made it special for you. You know, so you've got You got your hot pasta, you got your powdered, whatever the hell that is, powdered orange stuff, magic. It's the cheese dust. And then you would have your milk, and then she'd throw a slice of American cheese in there just to make it, you know, right? And that's what we came to expect. We didn't like the vote, so not a lot of people ate her Velveeta shells and cheese. And my grandma was like, yeah, that's not what them kids eat. But we were nice to her. She's a nice lady. Fast forward, you know, I'm a mother and I make dinner for my family. My kids are the same way. I try to make them one time like homemade mac and cheese, thinking, you know what, we're not going to do a mix. We're going to do all of it from scratch. And they were like, what is this? Like they couldn't eat it. Like it looked like they couldn't see it. If they didn't see a blue box on the counter, it was like they didn't know what to do. So I never did that again, ever. But I also like it though. Grown adults, like we had friends over, we barbecued and I made mac and cheese. And the adults eat the mac and cheese more so, I think, than the kids do. So why am I bringing this up? Well, because I use it as an example. We know there's better stuff out there. But man, that cheese dust, I don't know what's in it. I don't care if there's chemicals. You could be like, Dana, that's just like dried up crunchy roaches that are dyed orange. I don't care. Still going to eat it because it's good, King. That mac and cheese is good, and you all know it is.
4: I might draw the line right there, though.
10: It probably is.
4: I think that's where I draw the
10: right?
4: line.
10: Right? It's like hot dogs are made with butts and lips ground up into a hot dog, into a spherical shape. So I say this because I go back to the Taco Bell thing. Yes, yes, yes, I know. Just like with mac and cheese, I know there's better options out there. Not going to do it. I know there's better Mexican food out there, but there's something about the weirdness of a bean burrito all wrapped up, and you never know what end's going to have that sauce, right? Is it a mole sauce? I don't even know. They don't even know. It's just a sauce. It's like a magical liquid that's in it. And you don't know. You're always guessing, like looking at what end of the burrito, because they never make it to where it's evenly dispersed throughout said burrito. You're asking way too much, right? You got to pick an end. Anyway, the reason I say this is because apparently everyone is getting the, because of the lettuce, I guess, at Taco Bell.
5: They're getting the what?
10: The.
5: Oh. You didn't cover your mouth?
10: Well, that's, the FCC can't get me if they can't hear it. Anyway, so apparently now federal and state officials are investigating the Taco Bell. They say it's so nice. Listen, the authorities are investigating whether Taco Bell played a role in one of the largest U.S. outbreaks of gastrointestinal illness caused by a parasite that contaminates fresh produce, according to two whole people. Now, I don't know if you've seen, Kane, have you seen some of them symptoms? They keep saying that it's a parasite. The way that they said that, like, you get a parasite. But I don't think you get the parasite, right? Well, I don't know.
4: I think so. I think people get the parasite.
10: Oh, wait a minute. No, Taco Bell. No, that's gross. Okay.
4: Oh, yes, it's definitely gross.
10: Taco Bell is responding to reports that it's under. They're getting investigated. It's cyclosporiasis. Huh. And they've been removing some ingredients. Cyclosporiasis, Kane. That's a serious.
4: So it must be a brand new parasite, right? Like we've never seen it before, because certainly we would have seen warnings of this previously, right?
10: Right. Well, I mean, so where does that even come from? Cyclosporiasis comes from the microscopic parasite Cyclospora caseinensis. Oh, comes from human poop. Okay, so question. How is that getting onto the lettuce to talk about?
4: I don't think it's only found in human poop. It just happens to be.
10: It says it is transmitted via the fecal-oral route, meaning it passes in human waste, Kane.
4: It has to get in there first, though, right? I mean, it would have to get in you before you can pass it through. So the who's like the, you know, which came first, chicken or the egg? Like, where are we at with this?
10: I don't care where it came first. I want it to not be there at all. So can we, so here's the question. So if it comes from deuces, human deuce.
4: It does.
10: It's a people deuce. It's so, I don't think it's even necessarily from what I've read, like one restaurant out of all of them, but it's a, like a supply chain issue. And if it's coming from the farms, that means that that's feces that's been out in the sun, out in the dirt, cooking. Because that's where it is. It's human fecal contamination of like water or, you know, any agricultural whatever.
4: So I have a, you know, I have a tinfoil hat take on this.
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10: And now, all of the news you would probably miss. It's time for Dana's Quick Five.
11: I saw a Waymo today. It scared the crap out of me. I didn't want to say the CRAP word, but it did. I was like, Waymo. I don't want to get near them. I saw it on the road, and I was like, so I thought about that because a shirtless man vandalized one in East Hollywood, and it was on video. It was on the Posted to the Citizen app. A man was lounging in the Waymo's broken windshield at an intersection. It was on Sunset Boulevard, so not like a non-busy area. Then he climbed into the car's roof and began yanking out all its guts while shouting at traffic. Oh, yeah, he looks like Edward Norton from that one whatever X movie. The LAPD responded. They took him into custody, and he like yelled on top of it. It was weird. Would you ride in a Waymo?
12: No,
11: I wouldn't.
12: No,
11: yeah. By the way, let's see. Lake Powell is reaching critically low levels. It's nearing a dead power pole, say experts. A lot of that, too, is because they had a lot of people that moved out in that area, and that's one of the strains on the water supply. It's the second largest reservoir in the U.S. It's a critically low water elevation levels, according to the latest data. So that's what it means. It can no longer, basically, if it's getting close to being a dead power pool, that means the water's too low to spin the hydroelectric turbines and everything that it needs to produce hydropower. So that's kind of a critical function. They're going to need to fix that. A couple is accused of burning meth in a toaster and greeted biddies with a chainsaw. I'm going to come back to that one tomorrow because it's worth it. We have more on the way. Don't go anywhere. 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
12: 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Have you noticed that? It's still going to be hot, right? 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When do we get in the rain?
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14: Fox News, I'm Ted Linder. Heavy rains continue to cause flooding concerns in central and southern Texas.
15: Flash flood warnings and watches persist in the region all the way through Thursday, and many roadways impassable.
14: Fox Weather's Robert Ray in Uvalde County. The floods are striking the same region as a year ago when floods killed more than 100 people, including dozens of girls at Camp Mystic, 4th of July weekend 2025. The U.S. continues to strike Iran and reimposes a blockade of its ports.
16: They do want to settle. We'll find out whether or not we settle with them or we just finish it off.
14: The Wall Street Journal reporting U.S. officials say the president's considering ramping up military action, including possible ground operations. And the World Cup final for Sunday set as Argentina defeated England in the World Cup semifinal Wednesday. Winning 2-1 and another come-from-behind victory, Argentina now going to face Spain in the World Cup final Sunday afternoon. 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
17: WMBD Radio Local News, I'm TJ Carson. A 13-year-old was arrested after allegedly stabbing another teenager on Tuesday in South Peoria. Berry Police says the 15-year-old boy was found with a stab wound to the shoulder just before 1 p.m. in the area of Wiswall and Lincoln. The victim was treated at the scene. The 13-year-old was later found in the area of Ann and Manuel and arrested for aggravated domestic battery. Illinois health officials say more than 200 cases of cyclosporiasis have now been confirmed in the state. Officials say 96 of those who have contracted the bug have been out of the country, and 18 of those who contracted the illness have been hospitalized due to the severity of their case. The parasitic illness has been spreading across the country, causing severe intestinal distress. More than 5,000 cases have been reported nationwide, with the majority of those coming from Michigan. The CDC and the FDA say they're investigating several outbreaks linked to fresh produce and bagged lettuce. The Illinois State Board of Education has released new guidelines on the use of artificial intelligence in schools, guidelines that were written with the help of AI programs like ChatGPT. Capital News Illinois reports that state lawmakers called for the report in legislation that passed last year. The legislation came in response to growing concerns about the risks and dangers that AI poses to student learning. The 409-page document includes a disclosure about how AI was used to draft some of the content and how AI-generated information was checked and vetted by humans. One education advocate called that an example of ethical use of AI. More news in 30 minutes or as it breaks, and always at WMBDRadio.com.
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19: The 25 News First Alert forecast calling for another quiet but warm and muggy night. Wake up temperatures in the low 70s tomorrow morning. And the hot, humid weather continues for your Thursday with high temperatures in the low 90s. We'll see a slim but non-zero chance of a stray shower or a thunderstorm. Better chances for scattered showers and storms arrive Friday, starting as early as about midday, but especially for the afternoon and evening. Locally heavy rain and gusty winds may be possible at times. From 25 News, I'm First Alert Chief Meteorologist Brian Walder for WMBD Radio.
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11: Little faith, no more. We care a lot. Welcome back to the program. Dana Lash with you. It's hot in Texas. Steve's in D.C. breaking microphones. So, I mean, you know, it's a crazy Wednesday. I had to say it because Steve's cracking me up. It's laying on the table. Can you hear me? This is so funny. I'm just dying. I'm over here dying. He sent a picture and everything. God bless his heart. You all right over there, Steve? You okay? Oh, this poor dude. Get an intern to hold it for you. Just make have him hold it right next to you. It's funny. All right. We, a few things. I'm looking at audio. Where to even? Oh, this is where I wanted to start. Well, I got two things here. First off, I saw this. This is the chancellor of UC San Francisco. Oh my gosh. It was a hearing on diversity, equity, and inclusion.
23: Is that you, Chuck Schumer?
11: It's a Chuck Schumer topic. That's what I think of. House Committee on Education and the Workforce. That's the subcommittee that held this hearing. During the hearing, you had Mary Miller out of Illinois. She's a Republican. She was questioning Dr. Sam Hawgood. Mr. and Mrs. Hawgood's son came. He's the chancellor of UC San Francisco. As you know, it's an illustrious university located in Northern California, Kane. And Dr. Sam Hawgood was asked about a classroom guide that they had used before. It's a guide that advised medical students, people who are going to operate on your guts, to use the term pregnant people instead of pregnant women. And so Dr. Hawgood was asked about this bit of curricula, Kane, which brings us to the audio soundbite in question 16, please.
0: Of course, the vast majority of pregnancies are in women, and I have absolutely no problem with using the word pregnant women. I use it myself.
2: Has a non-biological woman ever had a baby?
0: A transgender person can.
2: That's not a biological woman. Has a non-biological woman ever had a baby?
0: I would reiterate,
2: we take care. It's ridiculous.
11: If you value political correctness over absolute fact, you should be stripped of your medical license. You should be stripped of being able to call yourself doctor. In fact, you should be fined because it endangers lives. We are now playing with people's lives. Well, I don't know. I mean, I could say I have no problem using the terms pregnant women, but I say pregnant people so the trans don't kill me. Trans Tifa. It's ma'am. They're going to show up and what? How dare you not call me a woman? I'm going to kick your...
3: Okay. Excuse me, it's ma'am. It is ma'am.
11: That's what happens. They're going to troon out, man. You're going to have Trans Tifa come and troon out over at... It's true. What was the phrase that he used? Well, when he's talking about... Yes, some pregnant people. How did he say it?
23: The majority of pregnant people are women.
11: And what are the minority there?
23: Right?
11: Dr. Feelgood, what's the minority of them?
23: What the hell?
11: So wait, do these people, do they have something that rhymes with schmagina? Do they have anything that rhymes with pituitarius? I'm just saying. Just making up. Because that's a woman. I mean, you can go full on Elliot Page, but that doesn't change fact. Here's the fear. We are dumbing down medicine. I'm already very strict as to who I think should even be able to call themselves a doctor. Like, if you can't get in there and, you know, rearrange guts, I don't care. Well, I took 8 years of philosophy. Well, I'm sorry you were stupid. So sorry about that. Not calling you doctor. Not doing it. Otherwise, I'm going to be Dr. Dana. Oh, I will totally identify. I will give myself my own license. Esquire.
23: Good afternoon, doctor.
11: Yeah, thank you. Thank you, doctor. Dr. Chef Esquire. That's what we'll do. We're going to just go the whole thing, right? So, but at this point, you're playing with people's lives. Do you trust, just imagine it, you're going under, you're going in for a major operation. Somebody's going to be doing stuff to your guts. You're going in, I feel like Steve Martin in Parenthood, slipping all over. You're going in to have a very serious operation, right? And your doctor's like, well, I don't know. I mean, some people that are pregnant are women. Do you trust that person to be doing the cutting and sewing and all that stuff with your organs? I mean, if they can't observe something as biologically cut and dry as a dude or a chick, then it does present a very concerning issue, a question as to whether or not they could identify something that isn't so cut and dry. Like, do they know what organs they're taking? I mean, there's horror stories all the time of somebody going in, they're just going to get a routine operation, and lo and behold, their kitty's gone. Or, they cut the wrong person. They operate. I mean, medical malpractice is a serious thing. I mean, it's a very, very expensive thing. You would think that insurance companies would be terrified of this. That's what I don't understand. Insurance companies, you would think, just for the liability purpose alone, that they would be terrified of people fudging truth to satiate the political trend. But they're not. I mean, am I missing something? They're not. I mean, there's all kinds of things that they can't do. Doctors can't do. They're not allowed to do. But oh my gosh, if you can't tell whether someone's a dude or a woman, which you can, but if you don't want to because you're afraid that they'll troon out on you and, you know, you're going to be the next statistic. Does that make sense? Now I'm worried because I don't know if I want anyone that is younger than Gen X to be doing the operating, right? You know what I'm saying? Like, I'm a little concerned. If you don't know if you don't know who can have babies, then how do you? And Lorraine brings up a really, really good point. She says that medicine was just starting to realize, in terms of treatment, that men are different from women. So, like, for instance, not dudes, just buckle up for a minute. I'm not trying to be TMI, but, you know, I'm a woman. I'm in my 40s now. And I have not yet gone through things that all women have gone through, but I watched my mother and my grandmother and my aunts and all that go through it. You know, like, what is it, the menopause and the perimenopause and all of that stuff. I've watched them go through it, and I've heard from them for forever about how they wished that modern medicine and the study of this and that would be able to help them, et cetera, and alleviate some of the things that they're dealing with. And I just remember my mother just being dissatisfied previously with, like, certain doctors, and she would, you know, complain about this or that. Not to give TMI for her either, but you know what I mean? Like, I've heard from older women my whole life about how they wish that there was more that could be done for women who, for instance, go through those hormonal changes, right? And now it's like, it seems as though that science and treatment is catching up only to what hit a wall and now be forced backwards because political trends are forcing people to not be scientifically accurate for the sake of not getting turned out on. I don't get it. I just, like Lorraine goes, women's knees work differently than men. Science just figured that out in the early aughts. I mean, it's true. There's serious biological difference. I can't even believe I have to say this. That's not treatment. That's role playing. You're doing a role playing game. You're playing a role. That's all that is. That's not medicine. It's not treatment. It's not science. It's not fact. And I would feel hostile towards any doctor that would affirm a fantasy rather than just treat the issues that you have. I mean, it's crazy. So I don't know. I couldn't trust that. I want to move on to this too, because I got to get into this. So Dua Lipa, it's a singer. She just married the guy who was in that World War II. What was his name? Callum Best or Callum whatever. I don't remember his name. I don't care. She just got married. Anyway, she's a singer. And I think she acts. It's a big story. It was in Cosmo. And I saw it pop up everywhere. Dua Lipa has opened up a banned book library for banned books in Portugal, where there are no banned books. What? So it's called the Manifesto Library, and it has 100 books on its shelves that are basically just controversial. I don't even know if they're controversial. So The Handmaid's Tale, can I just pause here? I really feel like The Handmaid's Tale is the remedial entryway to subpar feminist slop, where previously it was The Bell Jar by Sylvia Plath. Because every angsty girl who ever went through junior high, they all read The Bell Jar by Sylvia Plath. And now they're reading Margaret Atwood's The Handmaid's Tale, where women imagine themselves suppressed, and it doesn't exist in any Western societies, but it can be found in every country in which Sharia is the jurisprudence. So she's created this library, and she has these, like, 1984 is a book in it. That's not even remotely controversial. I don't even think it was banned, was it? I don't think it was banned. So they're like, why is her library in Portugal so special? That's because, well, she basically partnered with, like, a wine label, from what I understand, like white labeling wine. But they're trying to make a big deal about it being banned. They're banned books. None of this is, they're not banned. That's like people saying that they wanted to offer, like, there was a story, like a mobile library, like in New York, where they wanted to feature some of the books that parents were objecting to. And what were the books? The books that were presented presented in elementary and junior high libraries that got very graphically into intimacy encounters, for the lack of a better way to put it, which nobody in sixth grade needs to read about strap-ons and things like that. I'm just going to be very forthright about it. What does that have to do with education? It doesn't. There's appropriate and inappropriate, and parents are the gatekeepers. So she's got this band, but I mean, I don't care if somebody does a library, but don't, I feel like it's overhyped and oversold if you're saying, well, these are banned books. They're not banned. In fact, I was looking at the list. They're not even controversial. A Handmaid's Tale is cringe. That's not the only controversy that's with A Handmaid's Tale is how ungodly, unbelievably cringe it is. It is so ridiculously cringe. The Handmaid's Tale. Like, it's basic. This basic. You don't need to read a book to imagine what suppression of women looks like. Just look at Iran. If you really want a great example, look at Iran, right? Or look at Gaza. Or where else? Look at any nation where, look at Qatar, where Sharia reigns supreme. And there you have it. By the way, all of those books that are in her library can be bought on Amazon and in Portugal. None of them are banned in Portugal, not a single one of them. So it's just like trying to be edgy for what? Doesn't it? You know what? If you really wanted to be edgy and controversial, you could include books on mathematics and the Bible. If you really wanted to. We got more on the way as we roll towards the conclusion of this third hour. 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
11: Welcome back. Well, we'll see, I guess, who wins between England versus Argentina. Oh boy, it's gonna be, all the host countries are out, so it'll be interesting. It's gonna start in what, is it two central it starts?
29: Yep, 5 minutes.
11: 5 minutes, ooh. Who you think, Juan?
29: Argentina. I think Argentina too.
11: Yeah, I saw Messi jerseys out like crazy. Everybody's wearing Messi jerseys. So, interesting, we'll see. Oh, I was trying to, I know I had one. I don't know if I'm going to be able to, do I have time to do 17?
29: Yes.
11: It's a woke lady. She vandalizes a lost fisherman memorial because she thinks that the mooring line is a noose.
30: Yeah, so Kara Carita Munoz reporting live. This is what I'm talking about. So, watch the park. See how when you come this way, the main entrance, huh, can we see what is actually hiding behind this guy? You sure can't. No, but... you can't, because it's a noose that they are hiding. We really love to protect nooses here, apparently.
11: It's a literally
30: Isn't that interesting?
11: Not.
30: There's an anchor there, so it's connected, therefore it's not what it is. Sir, what is that? You don't want to respond, but that's okay, your face is right. Oh, let me get the other side. Let me get a good side. You too, there we go. Hi.
11: Somebody vandal.
30: Are you going to do anything about the noose hanging above your head?
11: Oh my gosh. This woman is a walking mental abortion. Tell me that it's just, this has to be a joke, right?
29: No, she's for real.
11: Oh my gosh, why are these people like this? This is why the aliens don't visit. Kane, today in stupidity, although that's pretty awesome.
23: It's hard to top that. But, you know, Gavin Newsom's out there talking, so let's do that. This is Gavin Newsom. He's claiming, boy, capitalism just isn't working. After he explained how horrible he's been managing California. Listen to this.
8: Something's fundamentally broken here.
23: Yeah, you did it.
8: And that wealth is creating power locking in rules and regulations, yeah. Locking everybody else out.
23: While you're at French Laundry.
8: Can't play in the margins anymore. We can't fail more efficiently. Certainly, nostalgia is not working.
23: It isn't.
8: I would argue socialism not going to work.
23: I agree with that.
8: But capitalism, as we know it, doesn't work.
23: Don't be stupid.
11: It does, though. It does. But what doesn't work is when you abridge it and you've got cronyism and all of that's not what works. His cadence is weird. Like, he talks like this, and it's just weird.
23: He does his hands, and Hakeem Jeffries does the same thing. It's annoying.
11: Yeah, I don't know. All right, folks, that does it for us this evening. Find us on YouTube, Facebook, like and subscribe. 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I'll be back with you tomorrow.
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13: Uftering Chevy in Washington. Back-to-back strikes. I'm Ted Lindner, Fox News. The U.S. military hitting Iran with two waves of strikes Wednesday, several days after an interim ceasefire deal was shattered. Tehran leadership is speaking out, claiming they're going to defend themselves.
15: Iran's foreign ministry spokesperson says that the country does not want to negotiate, that they're going to focus on defense. And just the top negotiator in Iran says there's no benefit for Iran to participate and abide by the memorandum of understanding. It comes as President Trump says he's not going to negotiate further. And he said this about future targets.
16: Next week comes the power plants. Next week comes the bridges. We're going to knock out all their power plants. We're going to knock out all their bridges unless they get to the table and negotiate.
15: The U.S. military carrying out a new wave of strikes, hitting dozens of targets, and the naval blockade reinstated following Tehran's attacks on ships in the Strait of Hormuz.
13: Fox's Alex Hogan. Meantime, Iran has allowed an American citizen to leave the country. President Trump taking a Truth Social on Wednesday to make the announcement, saying she was wrongfully detained during the final days of the Biden administration. The president praising her release as a gesture of goodwill by Iran. An attorney for Dina Karari, a U.S.-Iranian citizen, confirmed her identity. And the House has passed legislation that could make it so Americans don't have to change their clocks twice a year. The effort would make daylight saving time permanent.
17: House lawmakers arguing there are mental health benefits, and several industries like retail and tourism support more evening daylight, saying it's good for business. But others are wary. The trade group for the airlines says changes to existing daylight saving time would have considerable implications for aviation, including passenger disruption, crew and aircraft positioning, and domestic and international connectivity issues.
13: That's Fox's Grady Trimble. President Trump says he'll sign the legislation if it reaches his desk. 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
13: The World Cup final is set for Sunday as Argentina came from behind to break a tie to defeat England Wednesday.
2: Messi driving in, Messi crossing back, there it is, Lautaro Martinez!
13: The call on Fox as Argentina goes on to win 2-1 in advance of the World Cup final. That'll happen on Sunday afternoon against Spain. The game will be broadcast on Fox. Devastating flooding continues to inundate much of central South Texas. And the rains keep on coming.
3: Warnings of life-threatening flooding across southwest Texas, where rising waters are consuming structures and taking over roads in a slow-moving storm that's dropped up to a foot of rain across the region. The highest rainfall in Uvalde County.
4: Just takes a couple of inches of water on the road to create a dangerous condition for you if you're driving through that. And so we don't want you to get swept away.
3: West Rappaport, Texas Emergency Management, over 24 people have been rescued. Many did washed out vehicles, the state issuing a rare 4 out of 4 flooding threat, with more rain expected in Texas in the coming days. Jeff Manasso, Fox News.
13: And the haze has moved down from Canada, impacting air quality in several American states.
5: This is all from Canadian wildfire smoke. It's hard to think about the fact that, hey, this has traveled thousands of miles. The bulk of the fire activity where this smoke has originated from is actually from Western Ontario. Canada averages about 5,000 to 8,000 wildfires each year. This year, they've been sitting at about 3,137 wildfires. Their annual acreage burn is about 6.2 million acres. And right now, I think they're about 4 or so million acres. But when you think about wildfire smoke in New York City, you obviously immediately go back to 2023, when the city literally looked like you woke up in an alternate universe. Back in 2023, Canada had nearly 7 times the yearly average with their wildfires, with acreages burned, with 43.5 million acres in total.
13: That's Fox Weather's Haley Meyer. I'm Ted Lindner. This is Fox News.
6: 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Finally, just you, the fam, and a week of bliss. No work or stress allowed. Here's some stress. You booked a flight out of Chicago Airport that leaves in 4 hours. But instead of being on the road, one of your kids is running around half-dressed while the other dumps coffee on your phone and passport. Your spouse is in the corner trying to prevent a personal breakdown. And quite frankly, you're starting to question why you thought this was a good idea. Don't stress. 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
19: 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Nannyship.
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11: Round two complete. I'm Sue Guzman, Fox News. The U.S. has finished a fifth day of heavy strikes against Iran. Both sides trying to come up with a new way to reach a peace deal, as we hear from Fox's Christina Coleman.
12: CENTCOM says U.S. aircraft fired Hellfire missiles into the ship's smokestack after this commercial vessel ignored multiple warnings as it attempted to violate the U.S. blockade. The ramp up in U.S. strikes against Iran and the reimposing of the blockade comes as the U.S. mounts pressure against Iran to try and get them to negotiate a solid deal to finally end this conflict.
13: They do want to settle with fire. Whether or not we settle with them or we just finish it off.
12: Also, U.S. warships have not sailed through the Strait of Hormuz for several months now, but that could change now that the U.S. has reimposed our naval blockade.
11: Jordan's military says it shot down 8 missiles that were launched by Iran targeting the kingdom. President Trump posting online that Iran has released an American citizen who had been held since December 2024. He says that she is now safely outside of Iran and in good condition. An attorney for Dina Karari, a U.S.-Iranian citizen, says the client was trapped in Iran on bogus charges of spying. South Central Texas facing catastrophic flooding in several communities where evacuations are currently underway.
14: The city recorded one of the highest rain totals in the state in the last 48 hours with over 15 inches of rain.
15: The rain sent local creeks and streams raging across roads, stranding drivers and isolating entire neighborhoods. That was followed by rescues and evacuations. We met resident Don Fonza, whose neighborhood was impacted.
16: First, when I woke up, I didn't believe it was that bad. I didn't. And there was tornado warnings and things like that. I've never seen it that flooded before. The car halfway, you know, submerged.
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11: Less than a day after it was put into effect, President Trump reversed a suspension on most vehicle stops by immigration agents, saying they should continue despite recent shootings. White House border czar Tom Homan says DHS Secretary Mark Wayne Mullen did not mean for the policy to be indefinite.
18: He wanted to do a short-term policy to just to make sure that the agents out there on these operations have the vehicle stop training, and do they have the tools necessary to keep safe?
11: The policy put in place after two fatal shootings by ICE agents in a week, one in Texas, the other in Maine. President Trump's address to the nation Thursday night expected to focus on securing national elections and potential threats to the vote.
19: President Trump said this week his remarks will center on election integrity as well as other matters. Following a January election office raid in Georgia and months before the midterm elections, President Trump said what he'll say is important.
20: It doesn't get bigger, because without free and fair elections, you don't have a country. We'll be discussing other things, too, but it's going to be a very big announcement.
19: The president held back on specifics of the announcement he referred to. The Save America Act that calls for proof of citizenship and photo ID to vote has been a priority of the president's second term. Grinnell Scott, Fox News.
11: Smoke from Canadian wildfires is affecting parts of the Midwest and Northeast U.S.
21: An air quality alert is in effect through Friday for people in parts of Minnesota, with very heavy smoke expected across the northeastern corner of the state. The large wildfires burning in Canada are exposing millions of people to dangerous air pollution, with officials in Michigan and Wisconsin warning that the air quality issues could last for days.
11: Fox's Tanya J. Powers reporting. The National Weather Service says that the smoke is expected to spread into the East Coast and Midwest in the days ahead, and that includes parts of New England. I'm Sue Guzman. This is Fox News.
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23: 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Have you noticed that? It's still going to be hot, right? 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When are we getting the rain?
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6: More strikes on Iran. I'm Ted Lindner, Fox News. The U.S. military hitting Iran with two waves of strikes Wednesday, several days after an interim ceasefire deal was shattered. Tehran leadership speaking out, claiming they're going to defend themselves.
7: Iran's foreign ministry spokesperson says that the country does not want to negotiate, that they're going to focus on defense, and just the top negotiator in Iran says there's no benefit for Iran to participate and abide by the memorandum of understanding. It comes as President Trump says he's not going to negotiate further, and he said this about future targets.
8: Next week comes the power plants. Next week comes the bridges. We're going to knock out all their power plants. We're going to knock out all their bridges unless they get to the table and negotiate.
6: Fox's Alex Hogan. Meantime, in Iran's capital city, a huge anti-U.S. billboard erected of President Trump inside a coffin. The caption, quote, "We kill Trump." The blunt message billboard in Tehran's Islamic Revolution Square, appearing following calls to assassinate the president during funeral ceremonies for Iran's supreme leader, the Ayatollah Ali Khamenei, days ago. The World Cup final set for Sunday as Argentina came from behind to break a tie to defeat England.
9: Messi driving in, Messi crossing back.
6: The call on Fox as Argentina goes on to win 2-1 and advance to the World Cup final against Spain. That'll be Sunday afternoon. The game will be broadcast on Fox. And the House has passed legislation to make daylight saving time permanent. Fox's Grady Trimble.
10: House lawmakers arguing there are mental health benefits, and several industries like retail and tourism support more evening daylight, saying it's good for business. But others are wary. The trade group for the airlines says changes to existing daylight saving time would have considerable implications for aviation, including passenger disruption, crew and aircraft positioning, and domestic and international connectivity issues.
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6: A haze is moving down from Canada and impacting air quality in several American states.
16: This is all from Canadian wildfire smoke. It's hard to think about the fact that, hey, this has traveled thousands of miles. The bulk of the fire activity where this smoke is originated from is actually from Western Ontario. Canada averages about 5,000 to 8,000 wildfires each year. This year, they've been sitting at about 3,137 wildfires. Their annual acreage burn is about 6.2 million acres. And right now, I think they're about 4 or so million acres. But when you think about wildfire smoke in New York City, you obviously immediately go back to 2023, when the city, it literally looked like you woke up in an alternate universe. Back in 2023, Canada had nearly seven times the yearly average with their wildfires, with acreages burned, with 43.5 million acres in total.
6: Fox Weather's Haley Meyer. And devastating flooding continues to inundate much of central South Texas.
18: Warnings of life-threatening flooding across southwest Texas, where rising waters are consuming structures and taking over roads in a slow-moving storm that's dropped up to a foot of rain across the region, the highest rainfall in Uvalde County.
19: Just takes a couple of inches of water on the road to create a dangerous condition for you if you're driving through that. And so we don't want you to get swept away.
18: West Rappaport, Texas Emergency Management, over two dozen people have been rescued. Many in washed-out vehicles, the state issuing a rare 4 out of 4 flooding threat, with more rain expected in Texas in the coming days. Jeff Manasso, Fox News.
6: The Coast Guard officials say they're ending the search for three missing people who are on a boat that sank Tuesday in the San Francisco Bay. They say they've saturated the search area, scouring more than 950 nautical square miles. One person confirmed dead after the sinking. The 49-foot pleasure boat, believed to have been hit by a wave, then got swamped with water. It may have sunk as much as 130 feet below the surface. The name and ages of the three people still missing, not yet released. I'm Ted Lindner. This is Fox News.
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10: Two rounds of strikes ended. I'm Sue Guzman, Fox News. The U.S. has finished a fifth day of heavy strikes against Iran. It's both sides try to come up with a new way to reach a peace deal. Fox's Christina Coleman.
11: CENTCOM says U.S. aircraft fired Hellfire missiles into the ship's smokestack after this commercial vessel ignored multiple warnings as it attempted to violate the U.S. blockade. The ramp up in U.S. strikes against Iran and the reimposing of the blockade comes as the U.S. mounts pressure against Iran to try and get them to negotiate a solid deal to finally end this conflict.
12: They do want to settle. We'll find out whether or not we settle with them or we just finish it off.
11: Also, U.S. warships have not sailed through the Strait of Hormuz for several months now, but that could change now that the U.S. has reimposed our naval blockade.
10: Jordan's military says it shot down 8 missiles launched by Iran targeting the kingdom. President Trump posting that Iran has released an American citizen held since December 2024. He added that she is now safely outside of Iran and in good condition. An attorney for Dina Karari, a U.S.-Iranian citizen, says her client was trapped in Iran on bogus charges of spying. South Central Texas facing catastrophic flooding in several communities where evacuations are underway.
13: The city recorded one of the highest rain totals in the state in the last 48 hours with over 15 inches of rain.
14: The rain sent local creeks and streams raging across roads, stranding drivers and isolating entire neighborhoods.
13: That was followed by rescues and evacuations. We met resident Don Fonza, whose neighborhood was impacted.
15: First, when I woke up, I didn't believe it was that bad. I didn't. And there was tornado warnings and things like that. I've never seen it that flooded before. The car halfway, you know, submerged. Just doesn't happen.
13: Going into Friday, heavy rain continues across South Central Texas. I am Brandi Campbell in Bernie, Texas. Tune in to Fox Weather for the latest.
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10: Just 24 hours after ICE ordered a pause in most traffic stops, President Trump has ordered them to reverse it.
22: Posting on Truth Social, quote, "We cannot give up on one of ICE's most important and effective crime-fighting tools, the traffic stop. Telling ICE to be judicious, fair, and smart, and go back and do your very important job." The reversal follows two deadly ICE-involved shootings in less than a week, both during traffic stops. In Maine, a Colombian national was killed after DHS says he drove towards agents, calling it a public safety threat. And in Texas, a federal search warrant alleges that the Mexican national who was shot and killed by an agent was driving a van with three bags of what police say appeared to be meth.
10: And Fox's Chan Lee Painter. President Trump's address to the nation tonight expected to focus on securing national elections and potential threats to the vote.
23: President Trump said this week his remarks will center on election integrity as well as other matters. Following a January election office raid in Georgia and months before the midterm elections, President Trump said what he'll say is important.
12: It doesn't get bigger because without free and fair elections, you don't have a country. We'll be discussing other things too, but it's going to be a very big announcement.
23: The president held back on specifics of the announcement he referred to. The Save America Act that calls for proof of citizenship and photo ID to vote has been a priority of the president's second term. Grinnell Scott, Fox News.
10: A new gig for former New York Republican Congressman George Santos. Come September, Santos will be a contestant on the fifth season of Fox's Special Forces, World's Toughest Test. It's a reality show where people go through the military-themed challenges in a Malaysian jungle. Santos was elected to Congress in 2022, but was expelled after facing criminal charges of stealing from donors. I'm Sue Guzman. This is Fox News.
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24: 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Have you noticed that? It's still going to be hot, right? 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When are we getting the rain?
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14: Thanks for spending time with us. Welcome into Thursday, July 16. Gordon Deal with Nicole Murray. Some of our top stories and headlines. The U.S. hits Iranian sites for the fifth straight day, including areas closer to Tehran for the first time. Canadian and Great Lakes wildfires sending smoke across the Midwest and Northeast. Flash flooding concerns west of San Antonio after another day of pounding rain across Texas. Trump administration plans a new 25% tariff on Brazil, accusing it of unfair trade practices. Stocks were slightly higher. Oil is slightly lower this morning. Argentina versus Spain for the World Cup final on Sunday. and the best cities for first-time home buyers. That list in about 15 minutes. State health departments across the country say thousands of people have been sickened with a gastrointestinal illness called cyclosporiasis, a foodborne infection marked by intense watery diarrhea. A deeper dive on it from Dr. Wesley Long, medical director of microbiology at Houston Methodist Hospital. Doctor, what is it?
15: Cyclospora is a parasitic disease. It's a human parasite that infects the gastrointestinal tract. It only infects humans. And it is spread in the feces or in poop. And after it leaves the body, if that then contaminates a water source or food, produce, for instance, that then is not cooked and is then ingested by another individual, they can become infected.
14: Jeez. Typical sources are what?
15: So typical sources are, again, typically associated with raw produce. Fruits and vegetables, berries, leafy vegetables, lettuce, herbs, things that be difficult to wash, and typically the source, again, it's, you know, comes from infected human feces. Typically it's a contaminated water source that winds up contaminating produce in the field, which is then harvested, or contaminating it somewhere along the line during processing.
14: Wow. All right, so have we seen it before?
15: Yes, so we see cyclospora typically these sort of in these outbreak-like forms, usually over the summer months. So sort of May to August is the cyclospora season, and so we do see it every summer. All of that having been said, this is on track to be probably the worst cyclospora outbreak that we've tracked in the United States.
14: Jeez, any reason why for that?
15: At this point, I think it's still unclear. The source is still not known. One of the things about cyclospora is it's, you know, traditional old microscopic stool testing methods were not very good at detecting it. So over the years and more recently, we've developed more high-tech methods of detecting it. These PCR tests, people may remember from COVID, mm-hmm. You know, the PCR tests being very sensitive. We now have PCR tests for diarrhea illnesses that include cyclospora, some of them, and so it's really enhanced our ability to detect these outbreaks. And then, so now we're probably, although it's probably been with us for decades, you know, causing illness, this is sort of, now we're much better able to detect it.
14: Well, we're speaking with Dr. Wesley Long, medical director of microbiology at Houston Methodist Hospital, and we're talking about cyclospora, this parasite causing what really just, I guess, kind of the worst diarrhea imaginable, I guess. Are there other symptoms here?
15: So the primary symptom is this, you know, sort of watery, very vigorous diarrhea, and then, you know, associated with that, bloating and cramping, you know, abdominal discomfort, nausea. It's generally not associated with vomiting. The other sort of characteristic is that the diarrhea can last for several days. Then in some cases, it will improve for a couple of days, and then it will come back. And so there can have this relapsing pattern where it comes and goes without treatment, may come and go for weeks. And luckily there are treatments available, but that's sort of the other characteristic. You know, many food poisonings you sort of get and it's over in 24, 48 hours.
14: Yeah.
15: Cyclospora can persist.
14: Jeez. All right, so talk about those treatments then. Are they prescription type things?
15: They're prescription antibiotics. Cyclospora is unique in that there are antibiotics that will treat it. They're very common antibiotics that are available from your physician. They do require a prescription, but these are all antibiotics that would be available in generic and are fairly affordable. And so if you do have a diarrhea, a watery diarrhea that's persisting for, you know, 3-4 days or, you know, in this relapsing pattern, you probably want to reach out to your physician, healthcare provider, and see about getting treated.
14: Can it be deadly?
15: In general, no. Certainly people who are at high risk, people who are, you know, immune compromised or immune suppressed definitely should talk to their physicians anytime they get, you know, an illness. But thus far in the U.S., it hasn't been associated with any deaths. It's pretty unusual for it to be fatal. It's just generally pretty uncomfortable, and you have to keep up with, you know, stay hydrated and those sorts of things. But it's not commonly associated with a fatality.
14: All right. Best ways to protect yourself here are what, doctor?
15: Really, the best ways to protect yourself are to thoroughly wash any vegetable, any raw produce that you buy. Anything you cook, any fruit or produce that you cook will be fine. But any produce that you buy, you want to wash thoroughly. Cyclospora is resistant to chlorine-based sanitizers, so even if things say they're pre-washed, you probably still want to wash them. Washing is more effective for some things than others.
14: Thanks, doctor. Dr. Wesley Long, Medical Director of Microbiology at Houston Methodist. It is 20 minutes now in front of the hour. On This Morning, America's First News. Coming up next, the license plate raising eyebrows at a retirement community in Florida.
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6: Iran keeps trying to retaliate.
7: I'm Dave Anthony, Fox News, launching missiles and drones targeting American bases in Bahrain, Jordan, and Kuwait.
8: The Islamic Republic of Iran is not happy right now.
7: As President Trump again warns, if Iran does not return to nuclear negotiations, the U.S. attacks will get worse next week, targeting bridges and power plants, following two rounds of U.S. strikes, first in the daytime and then 6 hours of bombing at night.
9: Explosions were heard across Iran and air defenses were triggered in the capital, Tehran. Separately, the U.S. fired on and disabled an unladen oil tanker, which we're told was attempting to sail towards a blockaded Iranian port. Iran is warning it's prepared to spread the conflict. The country's joint military command has threatened to destroy all the infrastructure in the region.
7: That's Fox's Jonathan Savage. A Senate hearing will continue a second day for Acting Attorney General Todd Blanche, hoping to get confirmed to that job.
10: We are keeping America safe.
7: And while Blanche touted less violent crime and a crackdown on fraud and drug trafficking, he faced a lot of criticism.
11: Last year, you declared that the Justice Department was, quote, at war with the federal judiciary.
7: Democrat Dick Durbin among the senators questioning Blanche on the Jeffrey Epstein files and the Trump IRS settlement and other issues. Wildfires burning in Canada and Minnesota, affecting areas far away as smoke drifts down to the East Coast.
12: Think Detroit, Pittsburgh, New York, Boston. This is taking you from Thursday all the way into Friday down towards D.C. Obviously, those winds can shift the wildfire smoke in pretty drastic ways, but do expect to see rounds of this smoke kind of moving across the mid-Atlantic.
7: That's Fox meteorologist Adam Klotz. There are air quality alerts and a much different threat in South Texas, flooding with more possible.
13: The expected rainfall during this rainstorm is expected to be more than 30 inches.
7: Governor Greg Abbott, the flooding's washed out roads, stranded cars, and led to dozens of water rescues. 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
14: WMBD Radio Local News, I'm Julia Bradley. A pair of arrests have been made in connection to the death of a man found in a Peoria East Bluff home. The Peoria County State's Attorney's Office says 26-year-old Portia Stokes and 29-year-old Michael Jansen are both charged with first-degree murder in the death of 41-year-old David King. A detention hearing for Stokes and Jansen will take place Friday. King's body was found by police Monday after a welfare check at the home in the area of Seneca in California. Prosecutors say King was reportedly found in the freezer with cuts to his body and inside long enough that his body was frozen. Jansen allegedly told police that he and Stokes killed King, but later changed his story to say Stokes killed King. Leaders in Pekin have concerns about the CityLink bus routes in the city. The city council tabled until July 27th a vote to approve spending $210,000 in a one-year intergovernmental agreement for the three service lines. Councilman Dave Nutter says there's a laundry list of items he wants to bring up to CityLink leaders.
15: I've got some suggestions that we move where the downtown bus stop is. I want them to clean up the street. All the oil and grease that's down there.
14: Other concerns from councilmen range from safety concerns and a lack of communication from CityLink. CityLink leaders were not at Monday night's meeting due to schedule conflicts. More news in 30 minutes or as it breaks and always at WMBDRadio.com.
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16: The 25 News First Alert forecast calls for a warm and muggy start with a few patches of fog this early morning. Otherwise, this afternoon, highs climb to the 90s with heat index values near the triple digits. And while many areas will stay dry, a few isolated storms could develop later today. However, tonight, any evening storms will fade, leaving partly cloudy skies with warm and humid overnight lows in the low 70s. I'm 25 News First Alert meteorologist Kimberly Gomez for WMBD Radio.
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22: Let's check Ag News on the RFD Radio Network. I'm to the Los Yankees. Significant gains yesterday in grain and soybean futures were led by wheat, related to latest news from Ukraine-Russia conflict, which Ukraine in recent days had reportedly hit more than 100 Russian vessels in just the past 9 days. Sharp increase in activity coming at a time just shy of Russia's wheat harvest. Russia's the number one exporter in the world. One Ukraine major on CNN this week said, quote, "We're cutting all the logistics," unquote, saying Ukraine's ability to strike further at lower cost, quote, "has been a problem the Russians can't solve. This is just the beginning," unquote. At one point, Kansas City wheat futures were up the 45-cent limit. Chicago futures spent better part of the day up more than 30 cents. Old corn and soybeans about a dime higher in yesterday's trading. Now to Washington, where the Senate Finance Committee advanced to the full Senate for confirmation 5 of the president's nominees to the U.S. International Trade Commission, key in handling fertilizer tariffs, as our Washington correspondent Matt Kay reports.
23: It was the ITC that ruled Mosaic Fertilizer needed protection from Moroccan phosphate imports in 2021, even as Mosaic controlled 85% of U.S. phosphate production. The result, an 18% tariff on fertilizer imports that President Trump finally suspended in June, but not before the damage was done. Ag and Finance Senator Chuck Grassley.
24: So in just 4 years, family farmers have paid an additional $7 billion for their fertilizer because of these tariffs.
23: Grassley and other Senate Finance Panel members hope the new ITC nominees don't favor firms here or abroad that dominate an industry. Top Finance Democrat Ron Wyden.
25: This is where you stop the cheaters. This is where you go after, you know, the big people who are trying to rip off our businesses and our companies, and you stand up for American manufacturers and farmers.
23: And for his growers, Wyden says that's a big deal.
25: The ability to sell grown in Oregon beef, wheat, potatoes, and onions, both at home and overseas, is for those small businesses that I talk to, is literally a matter of survival.
23: Wyden said he'd back the entire slate of Trump's nominees, something he'd never done before, but he said was needed now. The Finance Committee recommended all five ITC picks be confirmed by the full Senate. For the RFD Radio Network, Matt Kay on Capitol Hill.
22: Volume is at an all-time high at the CME Group, which reported record average daily volume in June, 30.6 million contracts. Second quarter average daily volume reached 29.8 million contracts. In June, interest rate futures average daily volume went up 17%. Equity index increased 54%. Metals up 12%. Foreign exchange up 6%, cryptocurrency up 76%. Agricultural average daily volume was up 8%, a new record high of 2.3 million contracts. Corn futures up 20%, soybean oil up 12%, soft red wheat up 14%. Merit Auctions, your farmland and machinery auction company. 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
2: With the RFD Ag Market Summary for this Thursday morning, I'm Jim Taylor. Corn, beans, and Chicago wheat all finishing Wednesday higher. September corn closing 447.5, up 9. December corn up 9, 469.5. March corn 484.25, up 8.5. August beans closing 1202.25, up 9.5. September beans up 11, 1192.25. November beans up 10.75, 1201.75. September wheat finishing 677.5, up 32.5. December wheat up 32.25, 692. March wheat 703.5, up 31.75. August bean meal 318.90. That's up $1.50. In August bean oil on Wednesday 72.92, up 52 cents. Current electronic overnight trading: September corn up 2.75. December corn up 2.75. March corn up 2.75, 487. August beans in the overnight up 5.25. September beans up 4.75. November beans 1206.5, up 4.75. September wheat in the overnight up 10.25. December wheat up 10.25. March wheat 713.25, up 9.75. Outside markets: September Brent crude oil 84.38, down 57 cents this morning. The August gold contract 40.40, down 11.40 this morning. Livestock trade from Wednesday: August feeders 349.95, up $1.15. September feeders 344.37, down 47 cents. August live cattle 230.12, down $1.30. October live cattle down $1.65, 226 even. July lean hogs 95.17, up 7 cents. August lean hogs up $1.87, $100.32. Cash livestock, Greenville livestock auction: steers 257 the top this week. Illinois direct barrels and gilts trading steady on Wednesday, 57 to 67. 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
27: Let's start, Tasha, with a New World screwworm because things have changed.
28: Yeah, things are certainly progressing there in Texas and even into primarily New Mexico, but somewhere around 20 active cases and around 35 total cases that have been confirmed there in Texas and just into New Mexico. So something that is not all that unexpected since it has already sort of crossed over the border. But what is important now is just helping make sure producers know what to look for, know how they can prevent this in their animals, especially for Illinois producers who might be traveling in those areas, what steps they can do to protect their animals. And ISVMA, the Illinois State Veterinary Medical Association, as well as Illinois Department of Agriculture have been wonderful about pushing out information to veterinarians and producers to help them be prepared.
27: Yeah, so there is a protocol that USDA is following and the state now. We mentioned the Department of Agriculture. So there are rules and regs for movement out of those infested areas.
28: Exactly. And I think one thing that is important to share is this is a little bit different than a disease. So since this is a pest and it's a pretty easily identifiable pest, there is movement that is allowed within those infested zones. And so there's a couple of extra steps that farmers and livestock producers would have to take in order to move in, around, or through those zones, but it is still doable. And so if they have questions, they can certainly reach out to our office, but talking with their veterinarian to get all of the exact protocol that they would need, it would certainly be the first step.
27: Speaking of pests, black vultures, also on your daily email read, because still a problem and you're still helping growers across the state.
28: That's right. So we are still seeing black vultures being a problem with many of our areas in southern Illinois. Livestock producers are certainly able to reach out to us to obtain a sub permit in order to be able to protect their livestock. This is available to all livestock producers, not just Illinois Farm Bureau members. But they can reach out to our office in order to obtain a U.S. Fish and Wildlife permit that is available here in the state of Illinois. You know, there's a little bit of information that we've got to collect, but the process usually is pretty streamlined. If producers need access to printers, we've been able to help work through that process as well, if they don't have email addresses and things like that. So hopefully we've made it as easy as possible for a lot of our livestock producers that are really needing that permit in order to help protect their livestock.
27: Excellent. Anything else on animal disease preparedness or of the like?
28: I think the most important thing is, as these diseases or pests or other issues arise, having that conversation and getting that veterinary client-patient relationship established sooner rather than later, so that when or if there is an issue, those livestock producers have someone that they can go to, they can reach out to their veterinarian and have the conversation to determine what steps they need to take in order to protect their livestock.
27: Tasha Bunting, Illinois Farm Bureau, a big day for livestock and meetings throughout the state. Tasha and staff will be with the Illinois Milk Producers and their Dairy Tech Tour in Breeze today. And Annie Haddon, she is the business developer with the Illinois Livestock Development Group, on hand at the Heart of America Grazing Conference. This program brought to you by the Illinois Livestock Development Group.
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2: This is the early morning weather report for Thursday from meteorologist Paul Otto for listeners on the RFD Radio Network. Today does represent the beginning of some more positive activity going on in our atmosphere as basically clouds are going to spread further north today as we're seeing breaks in the dome of heat beginning and therefore allowing vertical cloud development in the middle to upper levels of the atmosphere. And that's where the thunderstorms begin to form as the clouds vertically begin to lift. And that's going to occur as far north as a Quincy to Champaign line to support the formation of showers and thunderstorms this afternoon. And this change will allow for even more isolated storm activity start occurring at night, but likely to be limited at first to those communities along the Mississippi River from about Quincy to about Red Bud overnight tonight. Friday, though, will afford all but the four counties in northwestern portions of the state the opportunity to share in the potential for showers and thunderstorms statewide, to go along with a pickup in our surface winds up to about 10 miles per hour, 40 miles per hour during an isolated strong storm, and that will make the times between the storms a little bit more bearable. But the increased rain chances on Friday does represent our third week in a row of stormy times on a Friday, going into a Friday night. And we're going to have to wait for that complete breakdown of the dome ultimately to take three more days, and then we say good riddance to the heat as we'll get about a 3 to 4 day break. But for now, above normal temperatures will be the rule, and is likely we're done with the hottest day of the week, but still base temperatures will be about 88 degrees to 94, still with the northwestern corner of the state feeling the heat indices the highest, but at least starting to drop by about 4 degrees from yesterday's heat fest. This has been Freeze Notice. Meteorologist Paul Otto for the RFD Radio Network.
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4: Greg and Dan show, WMBD, getting ready. Might not happen. I just punched myself in the eye with the microphone.
5: Yeah.
4: That was a good move on my part. And I just got these glasses adjusted the other day. Every once in a while, you don't wear glasses regularly, but when you wear them regularly, they get out of sorts. They get not bent, but they're crooked or your nose pieces aren't right. And I went in and... had them adjusted, and then now I busted them up right now. Now I got to go back.
5: Yeah, there's a giant crack in him.
4: Yeah, the giant crack right down the middle with a tape. I got the tape in the middle now. Hey, everybody. We're getting ready for the Greg and Dan show in a few minutes. We'll talk to Chief Brad Dixon of the Peoria Police Department at 7:40. I went down and watched the drone boys at work yesterday.
5: Yeah, how was it?
4: That was one of the coolest things I've ever seen in my life, and they were actually apprehending somebody as I was watching.
5: Wow.
4: It was really something. We'll talk more about what that all was about and how it's working. But this week, they're experimenting with this. They're doing it for 7 days. And I think yesterday was day number two, maybe? Day one or two. And it's going to be a game changer. It's good. Again, those drones aren't armed. They can't do anything other than give eyes to the officers.
5: Yeah.
4: Who are going to arrive to handle the situation, whatever that might be.
5: Some people say that would help in rural areas.
4: Yeah, I would imagine, certainly. And we'll also talk with our buddies William and Austin. This is the company we talk about from time to time, Sun Collectors. They're not coming in to sell something. They're coming in to educate us.
5: Mm-hmm.
4: The solar world's different. Even in the last couple of years, it's gotten... and more interesting and more complicated.
5: Well, the technology is expanding.
4: Like everything else, right?
5: Yeah.
4: So we'll do that and learn a little something. And it is also going into the weekend. A lot of stuff coming up this weekend with the weather. We'll keep an eye on that. Right now, let's say download that WMBD radio app and take us everywhere. 5:30, time for news.
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7: Fox News, I'm Gianna Gelosi. President Trump announced Iran allowed an American citizen wrongly detained to leave the country, calling it a gesture of goodwill by Iran on Truth Social, but strikes continue.
8: Iranian authorities claim to have struck U.S.-linked targets across the region in Jordan, Kuwait, and Bahrain. The United States military has itself completed another six-hour wave of strikes. Separately, the U.S. fired on and disabled an unladen oil tanker, which we're told was attempting to sail towards a blockaded Iranian port.
7: It's Fox's Jonathan Savage. Canadian wildfire smoke across the U.S.
9: Think Detroit, Pittsburgh, New York, Boston. This is taking you from Thursday all the way into Friday down towards D.C. Obviously, those winds can shift the wildfire smoke in pretty drastic ways, but do expect to see rounds of this smoke kind of moving across the mid-Atlantic.
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10: WMBD Radio Local News, I'm Julia Bradley. West Nile virus has been found again in Tazewell County. The County Health Department says a mosquito pool collected in Washington this past Friday tested positive for the virus earlier this week. In May, the virus was found in a pool collection in Pekin. Health Department officials are asking people to take precautions, such as eliminating standing water, using an insect repellent with DEET, and wearing long-sleeved clothing. A 13-year-old was arrested after allegedly stabbing another teen in South Peoria. Police say the 15-year-old boy was found with a stab wound to the shoulder just before 1 p.m. yesterday in the area of Wiswall and Lincoln. The victim was treated at the scene. The 13-year-old was later found near Ann and Manuel and arrested for aggravated domestic battery. The Illinois State Board of Education has released new guidelines on the use of artificial intelligence in schools, guidelines that were written with the help of AI programs like ChatGPT. Capital News Illinois reports that state lawmakers called for the report in legislation passed in 2025. The legislation came in response to growing concerns about the risks and dangers that AI poses to student learning. The 409-page document includes a disclosure about how AI was used to draft some of the content and how AI-generated information was checked and vetted by humans. One education advocate called that an example of the ethical use of AI. The document is available on the State Board of Education website. Get ready. Disney's The Lion King is coming back to Peoria. The show returns to the Prairie Home Alliance Theater during the 2027-28 Broadway season, having last played here in 2018. The American Theater Guild's Scott McGordy tells WMBD's Greg and Dan it's a massive production.
11: There's 200 puppets in the show, and it takes 17 semi-trucks to bring that show from city to city. And on top of that, it takes an additional 4 days to set up the show.
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13: The 25 News First Alert forecast calls for a warm and muggy start with a few patches of fog this early morning. Otherwise, this afternoon highs climb to the 90s with heat index values near the triple digits. And while many areas will stay dry, a few isolated storms could develop later today. However, tonight, any evening storms will fade, leaving partly cloudy skies with warm and humid overnight lows in the low 70s. I'm 25 News First Alert meteorologist Kimberly Gomez for WMBD Radio.
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15: Yeah, it's worth noting that putting together a string of these heat-related days, the pavement buckles are possible, so watch for those unexpected dips or bumps in the roads and always report them. Overall, a good start, and we'll just have to see about traffic on I-474, Route 6. The work zones haven't been bad mornings. And the city says beginning at 7 this morning, there'll be flaggers out slowing and directing traffic on MacArthur Highway between John Gwynn Jr. Avenue and Howette Street. After 40 years, Jack Steger is retiring and passing the torch to the next generation. 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

0: Greg and Dan show on WMBD. I'm the Greg, he's the Dan. It's 5:40. It is Thursday. Every time you turn around, 7:16. No, that's not right. It is 7:16, though. There's Julia Bradley.
1: Hi.
0: Howdy. Ken Zerski's
2: here. No, it's
0: 5:39. 7:16, 5:39,
1: what?
0: 2:21. And the producer of our show is Paige Cole.
2: Da Pager.
0: She is not here yet. She'll be here in a minute.
1: Not here, hut one, hut two.
0: How's everybody doing? I have a couple of fun stories I would like to talk right out of the bat before we get to AI Steve.
1: Okay.
0: One, the lady, Mark Algini was the first to send it to me yesterday, so I'm going to give him credit on this. And then I've seen it everywhere because it is too delicious of a story to not do. 80-year-old woman in Florida gets her new license plates in the mail. Have you seen it?
1: No.
0: Have you seen it, Danny? The license plate starts off on the left, SQZ, squeeze. She did not order these, by the way.
1: Mm.
0: And the next three letters on the other side of a plump orange, because that's the logo that is on the Florida plate, is A55. But the two fives look like S's,
1: yes.
0: So it looks like what I just spelled.
1: Yes.
0: It is so cute, and she's so cute. At first I was mad, and then I decided, you know what, I'm just going to keep these. If they say it's okay, you know, at my age, and all the things. But everybody covered that story yesterday. It was adorable. And then there is a website or a Facebook page that I have a love-hate relationship with, because I do think someday it's going to lead to somebody being violent with each other. But it's called Peoria Area Scanners.
1: Yeah.
0: And they post a lot of traffic things.
1: Yeah.
0: The where I think it's going to go bad is that people will take pictures of cars that they think have wronged them on the road.
1: Mm-hmm.
0: And then there's the angst and people yelling and all kinds of things. But then every once in a while they'll post something that makes me chuckle. Yesterday they did. Did
1: you see it? You're going, yes.
0: Dude, Danny, right over here, up by the hospitals, by Methodist, Carl Methodist.
1: Yeah.
0: A patient escaped from the hospital. With the exception of socks, the dude is naked.
1: Butt naked.
0: And he is running down the street. He's running right down the street. And over in the corner of the picture, anyway, that those folks posted, was a cop. On the sidewalk, a half a block away, really.
1: Yeah.
0: I'm assuming they caught the person, and I have no idea what the details are. But I'm telling you, if you're coming up whatever street that was that he was on, what do you think that street was? That wasn't Main Street, was it?
1: No, I don't. Well, I mean,
0: It could have been Maine, over the bottom of Maine, right?
1: Yeah.
0: You're going to get coffee. Hey, I'm going to go over into it. No, I'm not.
1: Maybe not.
0: There's a naked guy running around. That's funny. Okay, I know this is a weird subject, and we'll talk about it maybe later, but you just don't run into naked people much.
1: Well, I will tell you, a couple years ago, I don't know if you remember this, but I was headed home. I was going over the Bob Michael,
0: okay. And
1: I was on the phone with my youngest, who, it's his birthday today, he's 19,
0: oh,
1: Jake.
0: Oh, happy birthday, Jake.
1: I was on the phone with Jake, and all of a sudden, I look over, you know, they've got that bike path part over there, and there's this guy, he is butt naked, and his parts are, you know, jiggling around. And here come the cops with this blanket getting ready to cover him up. And I'm like, oh my gosh, there's a naked guy on the bridge.
0: I do remember.
1: He talks about this all the time. He goes, Mom, remember the time? I do remember the naked guy on the bridge, yes.
0: I like that you said jiggling around.
1: And jiggling around. You know what I'm talking about.
0: I do. All right, on Thursdays, we ask our AI guy, Steve. He's low rent.
1: Hey, Steve.
0: He's dial-up. A couple of things. Today is corn fritter day.
1: I saw that.
0: And so we asked AI Steve to come up with a corn fritter quiz. Here it is. You guys answer. What is the primary difference between a corn fritter and a hush puppy? Is it A, corn fritters are always baked while hush puppies are fried? Is it B, corn fritters contain whole kernels of corn in the batter while hush puppies are primarily made just from cornmeal? Hush puppies always contain cheese, while corn fritters do not. Or corn fritters are a dessert, while hush puppies are always savory.
1: No, it's the one with the corn pieces in it.
0: Danny, what do you think?
2: I was going to go A, but...
0: It is B. You are correct. Mm-hmm. Julia. Wow. Julia's up 1.
1: I lived in the South for a while.
0: Watch this. Julia's up 1-0. That's World Cup conversation.
1: Okay.
0: Number 2, which ingredient is most commonly used to help corn fritters achieve a light, fluffy texture? Yeast, baking powder, gelatin, or corn syrup?
1: Baking powder.
0: Dano?
2: Yeah, I'm going to go baking powder.
0: It is the baking powder. Yeah. Whoa, we're doing great. It is the agent that gives it its light, fluffy texture. Yeah. Mm-hmm. Number 3, stand by. Corn fritters, especially associated which of the following cuisines? Southern U.S., Scandinavian, Japanese, or German?
1: Southern.
2: Yeah.
1: Dumb. That's
0: Steve's not trying today. Bonus question. Which U.S. president is often credited with helping popularize corn fritters by serving them at White House dinners? Mm. That's interesting. We had somebody the other day that, who was it that did mac and cheese at?
1: Thomas Jefferson.
0: Yeah, at White House dinner.
2: Oh.
0: All right, what's your answer? I don't have multiple choice on that one. Just which president you think did that? Corn fritters at the White House.
2: Oh, boy.
1: Washington.
0: Dano?
2: I have no clue.
0: Jefferson again.
1: Really?
0: Jefferson was a he was a trendsetter.
1: Yeah.
0: You know who used to have great corn fritters around here, and I don't know if they do anymore, is Coochie's on the Water over in Creve Coeur. I was looking at their menu today, and I don't see them on there. But I remember having them years ago, and they were really, really good.
1: Mm-hmm.
0: That's when they're hot and they got the powdered sugar on them. Oh, my God.
1: Oh, they've got those at Gill's, too, don't they?
0: Do they?
1: I don't know if they're corn fritters, but they've got those things with the powdered sugar, and they're like hush puppies. They're so
0: all right. Give me a topic for our buddy to dial up for me.
1: Well, I am a big fan of Bing cherries, and it's Bing cherry time. It's also National Cherry Day. So interesting things about cherries.
0: Bing cherries in particular?
1: Well, no, just regular cherries, but Bing are my favorites.
0: I'm going to say Bing, okay? I'm going to type it in as Bing. We're going to dial up, and we'll see what Steve can come up with. Mom's going to call Nancy in a minute, so we got to
1: hurry up.
0: Make this quick. They're swapping recipes for margaritas later. thank you, Steve. Bing cherries, in particular, were named by or named after a person. Bing cherries developed in Oregon in the 1870s by a horticulturist named Seth Lueling, and he named it after his foreman, who was a Chinese immigrant who played a role in the orchard's success. The man's first name was A-H.
1: Bing?
0: Last name, Bing.
2: A bing.
0: Now every time you go to the store now and you buy a bag and you get home and you eat one, you go bing. They're America's most popular sweet cherry. I couldn't tell you another sweet cherry. Bing cherries are prized blah blah blah. Blah. They account for a large share of the sweet cherries grown in the western part of the U.S. and they don't continue to ripen after picking.
1: Hmm.
0: Unlike bananas or peaches, Bing cherries are I don't know what that word is, so I'm not going to say it. Meaning they won't become sweeter once they are harvested. They should be picked when fully ripe and are best enjoyed within a week or so if refrigerated.
1: And they have a lot of health benefits. In particular,
0: I did not know that.
1: Yes, for inflammation in your body.
0: Oh, no kidding.
1: Yeah, there's all kinds of health benefits of eating cherries.
0: What?
1: Mm-hmm.
0: Well, I got a bag of them at home. I'm going to go home and get healthy.
1: There you go.
0: That'll be great. All right, Jules, we'll see you in a couple of minutes.
1: Bye, guys.
0: We got traffic and weather coming up in a minute. It's going to be hot again today. Danny, was it hot yesterday?
2: It was hot. In my condition, I'm very susceptible to heat.
0: Too hot.
2: Yes.
0: You don't like it when it's hot.
2: Oh.
0: Yesterday, I popped over to Sherman's. The remodel is, for all intents and purposes, done. There's one little area in the back they're still working on. But it is.
2: Did it satisfy your OCD-ness?
0: Yes, it did.
2: Yeah.
0: I'm telling you, this is the first time I've walked through the front door.
2: Mm-hmm.
0: Because they made another entrance for appliances.
2: Right.
0: And the front door was kind of blocked for a while. So now walking in, let me just say it this way. If you haven't been to Sherman's for maybe a couple of years, and I don't care if you even need furniture or any of the appliances that they sell. Just go in and look at that. It is remarkable. It is a remarkable transformation on a place that was already kind of nice. I mean, it wasn't like falling apart. Mm-hmm. It was nice in there. But they reconfigured how everything's laid out. They got some new lines of furniture. It's really cool. So just pop in and walk around. It's wonderful. On Glen, of course. 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And appliances last 10 to 15 years. If you're working on borrowed time, maybe go start looking
2: around.
0: And
2: the appliance section, perfectly lined up.
0: It's unbelievable. Yeah. Man, you just go in there. Hey, do you want anything, Greg? No, I just came in to look at the stoves.
2: Yeah.
0: They're lined up. Get there at shermansnow.com online, or you can go over to and see them at Glen, just off of University in Peoria, Sherman's. Celebrating 50 years.
3: I am the tomato. I am the tomato. I am the tomato.
0: Strangely, this is the song they played.
2: When Argentina won?
0: When Argentina won.
2: Oh, really?
4: Yeah. Oh, nice.
0: A lot of people don't know it. It's the tomato song.
2: I tell you this, in watching the World Cup, Argentina sings their national anthem louder than
4: anything. Oh, that's right. Yeah. We've talked about that, how some national anthems are just bombastic.
2: Oh.
4: Yes.
2: And they were showing, panning all the players on the field.
0: And singing loud.
2: Loud.
0: Really?
2: Oh.
0: That's kind of cool.
2: Yeah.
0: That's really cool.
2: Yeah.
0: Ken, what's going on with you, man?
4: Hey, Traverse City is a big cherry place there.
0: Is it?
4: Oh, yeah. They're all about
0: that.
4: Cherries there in Traverse City. That. They have cherry stores where everything's cherry. It's cherry. Cherry
0: My brother,
4: soda. Cherry
0: I've only
4: this,
0: been to Traverse
4: that.
0: City one time.
4: Yeah.
0: My brother had a little cabin or something up there one time years ago, and I went. It's nice. It's pretty up mm-hmm. there. Except you have to do what to get there? Go 8094 through Indiana. Ken just recently came back from a trip to the other side of Michigan, and we all agreed.
4: Yeah.
0: That's all beautiful if you didn't have to do that.
4: Yeah.
2: There's no alternative route.
0: Yeah, you can go through Wyoming and
4: just
0: come around.
4: It'd take you a lot longer.
0: Go through Canada, go up to Minnesota, come down to over the Mackinac Bridge or the Mackinac Bridge, whatever they call it.
4: Look out, a lot of traffic going to Chicago. Rush! Rush is now in Chicago for 4 days. I don't think it's consecutive, but they're there. You know how it was a big story when they came back?
0: Yeah.
4: Now they're here.
0: They can't do consecutive. They're old.
4: Yeah, well,
0: they got to do a concert, take 3 days off. Do a concert, take 3 days off. I do wonder about that because, it's you know, those shows are hard. Those shows are physically demanding regardless.
2: Well, the Rolling Stones.
0: I know, but do they do them back to back?
4: Well, Keith said no to the tour. You know, he said.
0: Oh, did he really?
5: I'm not gonna do it.
4: And Mick's like, come on. And so Mick's gonna go out on his own, right? He's
0: did
4: gonna
0: you
4: do
0: see
4: like
0: the
4: a
0: picture
4: solo thing.
0: Side by side? Mick on the left. It says 81 years old, rock and roll lifestyle. 80-year-old Mitch McConnell, politician.
4: Oh my goodness!
0: Looks like rock and roll is better for you.
4: Yeah.
2: Well, Mick was at the World Cup.
0: Was he?
2: Oh, they kept showing him.
4: Oh, yeah.
2: Yeah.
4: England, yeah. I guess he's
0: there. All right, let's do the thing.
4: Overall good here. Pavement buckles, got to mention it. String of hot days, bumps, dips in the road. You see that? That is a pavement buckle. So
0: that's a good band name.
4: The Pavement Buckles?
2: Yeah.
0: Yeah, the Pavement Buckles.
2: I was thinking that or a snack.
0: I'm sorry, nice. Go ahead.
4: But we'll be watching the traffic through Route 6 and I-474. Of course, the work zones hasn't been bad mornings. I'm Ken Zersky, UfteringAutoGroup.com, Traffic 1.
2: Got a bag of pavement buckles. Mostly sunny 92. This sounds eerily familiar from yesterday because it's the same forecast. Heat indices just over 100. Friday, 50% chance of showers and storms, mainly after 11. 90, heat indices over 100. Saturday, chance of showers in the afternoon, otherwise sunny 92. First 80s, looks like 88 on Sunday. Wednesday, 83. Right now, 75.
0: That'll feel cold.
2: Yeah.
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0: Greg and Dan show on WMBD. Greg Batten and Dan DiOrio, 557. Yesterday, I did something. Well, I'm guessing everybody did something yesterday, right?
1: Yeah.
0: Isn't that the way it works?
1: Mm-hmm.
0: We all do stuff. Isn't it funny about that? I often say this phrase at work. I say, well, I'm leaving here. I'm going to go do something else at a different location. And people laugh at that. But that's what we all do every day. Almost every few minutes, we will leave a location. You leave the kitchen and go to the bedroom to get dressed. Or you leave your work and go home and make a snack or whatever it is you do. Yesterday, what I did, though, was unusual. I went down to the Peoria Police Department headquarters down there, downtown Peoria, just down the block from us, actually, and watched the drone people. The drone officers are this week doing drones as first responders. And what I witnessed as I walked into this big conference room, giant televisions on both walls on either side of the room, was the drone's camera view as a woman was fleeing after she stole an ambulance.
2: Wow.
0: And in real time,
2: they couldn't have come up with anything better.
0: It was unbelievable. I was like, did you guys fake this for me?
2: Yeah.
0: So there's all these officers, and there's one dude flying the drone.
2: Yeah.
0: And, of course, she doesn't know that there's a drone watching.
2: Mm-hmm.
0: She thinks she's getting away with something. The drone got to the ambulance 4 minutes before the officers on patrol did.
2: Yeah.
0: Because it can go, bzzit, and it was close to one of the locations where the drones are housed. So it got there right away, and immediately they had eyeballs on this lady. And she was driving, not terribly erratically, but obviously fleeing because she had just stolen an ambulance. And then you see the officers start to come around behind her and so on and so forth. Then she thought she had tricked everybody because she pulled into a parking lot and she was going to, like, hide. And she knew she'd gotten away with that in her mind, because the officers couldn't see where she had turned into, the officers in the car. But the officers in the conference room went, yeah, she's right over there.
2: Yeah.
0: And they just went over, and they had a little moment with her, and they arrested her. I don't know where that ambulance was originally. I never got any of those details, but it was fascinating to watch. And Chief's coming in later to talk about it, Chief Dixon. It's going to be. This is bad news for bad guys.
2: Mm-hmm.
0: You're gonna have trouble getting away with something.
2: Well, why not use that technology?
0: Oh, I know. It's fantastic.
2: I know.
0: It's really cool. I flew one too. Did I tell you that?
2: No.
0: I flew one around a conference room. Caused $10,000 in damages. I think we're going to get sued.
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5: Bobbing around during the day and then for 6 hours at night. I'm Dave Anthony, Fox News. Two waves of strikes across Iran.
6: Some of this information now is coming from Iranian state media, not confirmed by the U.S.
5: Fox's Mike Tobin in Tel Aviv.
6: Air defense is triggered very close to Tehran, showing U.S. forces striking further north than they have in this round of fighting. Also, barracks for Iran's 388th Mechanized Infantry Brigade were hit. The town of Ranshar to the southeast, that brigade operates tanks and armored vehicles. Also, as part of the blockade, the U.S. has now fired on a commercial ship. U.S. Central Command says the tanker was headed toward Karg Island, Iran's primary oil export hub. The ship ignored multiple warnings. U.S. aircraft fired Hellfire missiles into the smokestack and disabled it.
5: And Iran's been retaliating, launching drones and missiles targeting American bases in Bahrain, Jordan, and Kuwait. But President Trump insists
7: they want to settle so badly they don't like what we're doing.
5: Again, warning, if Iran doesn't return to nuclear negotiations, the U.S. will bomb Iran's bridges and power plants next week. Tonight, the president will make a primetime address at 9 p.m. Eastern. He says he'll focus on election integrity as the president continues to claim there was fraud in the 2020 election he lost. The president's urging Congress to pass new regulations like voter ID and mail-in ballot restrictions, but Democratic Senate leader Chuck Schumer says,
8: Mr. President, the SAVE Act ain't passing. It ain't passing
1: in the Senate, it ain't passing with Democrats, and it ain't passing in the courts.
5: There's a yellowish haze in the sky from the Great Lakes region as smoke from wildfires from Canada and Minnesota spreads all the way to Boston, New York, and Philadelphia, and you can smell it in the air.
8: We are expecting that air quality to reach unhealthy levels, so a good idea to stay indoors, avoid being outside for long periods of time.
5: Fox Weather's Bane Froney. South Texas keeps dealing with rain up to 30 inches in some areas, leading to flooding. The threat of even more today. Roads have been inundated, cars stuck, people needing rescue. 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
9: WMBD Radio Local News, I'm Julia Bradley. A pair of arrests have been made in connection to the death of a man found in a Peoria East Bluff home. The Peoria County State's Attorney's Office says 26-year-old Portia Stokes and 29-year-old Michael Jansen are both charged with first-degree murder in the death of 41-year-old David King. A detention hearing for Stokes and Jansen will be on Friday. King's body was found by police Monday after a welfare check at a home in the area of Seneca and California. Prosecutors say King was reportedly found inside a freezer with cuts on his body and inside long enough that the body was frozen. Jansen allegedly told police that he and Stokes killed King, but later changed his story to say Stokes killed King. The Illinois State Board of Education has released new guidelines on the use of artificial intelligence in schools, guidelines that were written with the help of AI programs like ChatGPT. Capital News Illinois reports that state lawmakers called for the report in legislation passed in 2025. The legislation came in response to growing concerns about the risks and dangers that AI poses to student learning. The 409-page document includes a disclosure about how AI was used to draft some of the content and how AI-generated information was checked and vetted by humans. One education advocate called that an example of the ethical use of AI. The document is available on the State Board of Education website. Leaders in Pekin have concerns about the CityLink bus routes in the city. A council tabled until July 27th a vote to approve spending $210,000 in a one-year intergovernmental agreement for the three service lines. Councilman Dave Nutter says there's a laundry list of items he wants to bring up to CityLink leaders.
10: I've got some suggestions that we move where the downtown bus stop is. I want them to clean up the street all the oil and grease that's down there.
9: Other concerns from councilmen ranged from safety concerns and a lack of communication from CityLink. CityLink leaders were not at Monday night's meeting due to scheduling conflicts. More news in 30 minutes or as it breaks and always at WMBDRadio.com.
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12: The 25 News First Alert forecast calls for a warm and muggy start with a few patches of fog this early morning. Otherwise, this afternoon highs climb to the 90s with heat index values near the triple digits. And while many areas will stay dry, a few isolated storms could develop later today. However, tonight, any evening storms will fade, leaving partly cloudy skies with warm and humid overnight lows in the low 70s. I'm 25 News First Alert meteorologist Kimberly Gomez for WMBD Radio.
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14: Yeah, string of hot days and pavement buckles are always a concern, so do watch for any of those dips or bumps in the roads. Overall, though, we're in good shape here this morning. Another bright one, and maybe a little bit of fog in some areas. The McCluggage Bridge has been good mornings, I-74 westbound. At times, that's a little heavy around the Murray Baker Bridge. Of course, the work zone's I-474 now. That work zone in Tazewell County, that's been slowing down traffic both directions. And Route 6 through that work. Remember, these ramps are still closed at Route 6 and I-74, the southbound Route 6 ramp to westbound 74 and the eastbound make that westbound 74 to eastbound 474. Those two ramps still blocked. 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
0: It's Greg and Dan Shaw on WMBD. 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I like this story. Let's start semi-local. Illinois State Board of Education released a guidance document intended to help schools and districts, Danny, make decisions about whether and how to use artificial intelligence in the classroom and in operating their school. Lawmakers called for that as growing concerns we all have, right, about this subject matter and what effects AI could have on student learning. The document's pretty big, 409 pages, and they used AI to write it. It's very funny.
2: Yeah. Well, and there is some concern about critical thinking.
0: Correct.
2: But at the same time, if the future in business is AI, shouldn't they be learning it in school?
0: Yes, they should. Now, let me go what's that guy's name? The singularity is near.
2: Oh, Ray Kurzweil.
0: Let me go Ray Kurzweil on you. Is that if I said that right?
2: Yeah.
0: What do we care if the kids are going to be critical learning at all? They have access to all of this, and there'll be a chip that you'll just implant in your body anyway. Critical thinking will be less needed in the future, says the Ray Kurzweil book that I'm in my head reading.
2: Yeah.
0: I'm making this up. That critical thinking, oh, this is like a sci-fi movie, right? Critical thinking will not necessarily be needed in the future because you'll have all the knowledge in your head anyway.
2: Yeah, but just because you have knowledge doesn't mean you can't think or you can think.
0: What do I need to think about? I'm playing the game here, by the way.
2: Morality, what something is right or wrong, whether the decision that AI's coming up, because they don't care about humanity, is going to affect humanity.
0: How do we know they don't care about humanity?
2: Because all the top, boy, all the top...
0: dogs. All the top dogs. In that world.
2: In that world are saying, we need regulation.
0: But is that based on immorality of the decision making? Man, this is way deeper than 6 o'clock in the morning should be. But you know what I'm saying?
2: Yeah. No, it's based on that AI makes assumptions and can make false assumptions and make assumptions off the false assumptions, but don't understand humanity and doesn't care about humanity.
0: But how do you you say that so matter of factly?
2: Because they have already seen and they've had to put curves in that AI is getting around. AI is trying to overcome the system. And that's
0: well,
2: what
0: does that mean?
2: About.
0: What does that have means, a damn thing to do with whether or not they don't care about humanity?
2: Because that means they're developing survival skills. Because when it comes down to a choice between AIs and humans, they're going to wipe the humans out. They don't care.
0: Then what do we care?
2: They don't care about any human input. That's what they're finding out. If you say, "Hey, I found this," they're starting to challenge human input. They said they're developing a survival instinct.
0: All right. All fascinating to me.
2: Yeah.
0: I think it's really, really cool.
2: I just think, and for this group, and there are several, that they are warning that we need to keep regulations on how AI and AI is developed.
0: And use AI to write those regulations.
2: Yeah, right.
0: Oh, by the way, did you know this? I just am now learning this in this real-time moment.
2: Yeah.
0: Today is AI Appreciation Day.
2: AI just stuck that in your prep, right?
0: It just did.
2: Yeah.
0: It just came on my screen.
2: It wasn't there before.
0: It wasn't there until 3 minutes ago.
2: And now it's just stuck in it.
0: And now it's there. Here's a story. Messi, that's his name, Messi.
2: Yes.
0: And the Argentinians. Beat England, heartbreaker for England, but now it'll be Argentina playing Spain on Sunday.
2: Yes.
0: With a chance to become the first country in 64 years, Argentina, to win back-to-back World Cups.
2: Yep.
0: Messi, who has been their hero for a long time. Now, my wife asked me this yesterday. She said, "I understand that some people don't like him."
2: Mm-hmm.
0: And I said, "Yeah, my guess is..." And she said, "Why?" And I said, "My guess is he's the Michael Jordan."
2: Yeah.
0: It's easy to hate the Michael Jordan, right? Is that right?
2: He's kind of on the cocky side. I don't say cocky side, but he plays with attitude. But he's a smaller guy, kind of quiet. And what was interesting about the game yesterday is England kind of took him away, but he still affected the game. In fact, the last goal... Messi got the ball. He ran and got the ball. And it was a right side feed into the middle. A perfect feed for a header.
0: I saw it. Yeah, that's cool.
2: Yeah.
0: There is a beautiful thing that is going to happen at this game on Sunday. It will be a weird reunion between Messi and Spain's teenage sensation, Yamal.
2: Mm-hmm.
0: In 2007, when Messi was a rising star, they shot a picture together. Yamal was 5 months old, and Messi took a picture of himself giving Yamal a bath.
2: Oh, my God.
0: Look at this. Look at this. This little chubby boy in a little baby bathtub.
2: Yeah.
0: and Messi behind him, just a, you know, a kid. He's just young.
2: Yeah.
0: Giving him that, and now they'll be playing against each other on Sunday. That's a good story.
2: Mm-hmm.
0: Not a good story is, well, I don't know what's going to happen tonight. President's going to speak. He said, he goes, I'm going to speak tonight. There's lots of conjecture over what people think it will be about. Most people think it will be about elections.
2: Mm-hmm.
0: And that he is going to talk about things to protect the upcoming fall election. I know this. If that is the subject matter, John Ackerman will be in here tomorrow morning at 7:40 to make sense of it. So if it's not that, there is a really wild, this, I'm caveating this completely, wild online rumor that he will announce he's resigning.
2: Oh, that's not happening.
0: I also believe that is not true, but it's out there.
2: No, because his officials are saying that Trump wants to do more prime time, and they say this is the start of it.
0: Oh, really?
2: Yes, and my theory on that was that... He kind of wants to build up some momentum for the midterms. He
0: doesn't need it.
2: Yeah.
0: The Republicans need it. Well,
2: right.
0: I'm not sure the Democrats don't need it, too.
2: Oh.
0: I think these midterms might end up being a kind of a disappointment for everybody.
2: Well, here's one thing about the midterms is everyone is going by polls and what some are critical of the president about or critical of the far left surgeons of the DSA now into the Democratic Party. And then analysts will go, yeah, but most of the, especially in the House, more so in the House, most of the races are gerrymandered. It's only going to come down to about three races.
0: Yeah, that's right.
2: It's not this swell on either side in the
0: correct
2: polls. It's going to come down to select races.
0: Yeah, and the numbers will be really small.
2: Yeah.
0: That matter.
2: Yeah.
0: That matter.
2: Right.
0: 618 on WMBD, flypia.com. I like this motto they have over there. From the runway to the fairway. Allegiant, American Airlines, United. 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One stop. One connection will get you over 250 locations in the world through the Peoria International Airport. 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You can go to Denver, of course, and Dallas. 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
2: yeah,
0: or you're going to go on a business trip, just go to flypia.com, click on travel deals. Then when you get home, what happens?
2: You get off, grab your bag, and you'll be home in 15 minutes.
0: And they give you a free piece of pizza. Now, you quit saying that. Now, they don't do that. They don't do that, but Dan's been lobbying for three years.
2: Yeah, on the way out, you get a free piece
0: of
2: pizza.
0: You get a slice of something on the way out. That would be just one day.
2: Yeah.
0: Just one day do that. That would be so fun. Flypia.com. It is 620.
17: Yeah, reduced speeds on I-474 heading westbound from I-74 in Tazewell County to a little past Springfield Road all the way up to about Cole with the road work. That's Cole Road there. That's the lane closure with the left lane blocks, and it's only westbound. We checked the camera. Eastbound, got the barrels on the side. That will likely go back down to one lane. We'll start to see the slower traffic on Route 6, and that slowed down there usually from War Memorial Drive to I-74. The ramp that's open is the southbound Route 6 ramp to eastbound 74. The ramp from southbound Route 6 to westbound 74 is still closed. 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
2: Mostly sunny, 92, heat in the sea, slightly over 100. Yes, this is the same forecast as yesterday morning. Friday, 50% chance of showers and storms, mainly after 11, partly sunny, 90. Hot once again, heat indices over 100. And then Saturday, slight chance of showers in the afternoon, sunny, 92. Right now, 74.
0: I just had a thought. You know, I told you that story. I was watching the officers with the drones help apprehend that woman who had stolen an ambulance, right? Mm-hmm. I was wondering if the officers that were in the field doing that work to actually get her,

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0: Todd Walker started this little run of Way to Go Todd back in April of 2018 when he was nice to a young mom on a flight with her two little kids. We said, Way to Go Todd. We find people doing Way to Go Toddish things every day, Monday through Friday. We don't do it on Saturday and Sunday. You do it at home by yourself?
1: No.
0: Do you just walk around your kitchen and go, Todd?
1: Not since my dog died years ago. Yeah.
0: This one is in line with a lot of stories that we have like this, but I like them. Mm-hmm. It is our general want and need and desire to be helpful, even if it's from a distance and we don't even know the person. There was a woman who was flying out of an airport

0: recently, and she was just, you know how when you're waiting for your flight, you look out the window a little bit. She was at the John Wayne Airport in Vegas, and I'm sorry, Southern California. And she was looking out, and she was watching the baggage people do their thing. And there was one guy in particular that was limping really, like, badly. Every step looked like he was going to, like, fall over. He was, like, just limping along. And she said she went home and couldn't sleep about that. So she went into it, and investigated it, and found out that this man, his name is James Blair, 64-year-old veteran, dealing with a very, very serious knee problem. And so he was out there, but his job is to, you know, bag or do stuff on the tarmac. He said he had to keep working as long as he could. He was taking care of his mother, who is in hospice. And so what does this woman do? She puts the video out there and says, hey, everybody, let's help this guy out. And hundreds, thousands of people, the last time they checked, the GoFundMe was $184,010. And donations just come in five. Here's somebody that donated five. Here's somebody that donated 100. And they just keep coming in. And this guy will be able to, I don't know if he's going to be able to retire, but at least get a job where he's not on his feet all the day, or gets his knee fixed or whatever, and can still help mom. I just think that's cool when we do that.
1: Well, and the airport kept him going.
0: What do you mean by that?
1: It doesn't sound like he was the most effective worker.
0: Oh, and you mean they didn't fire him or whatever? Yeah. I don't know how the rules are on stuff like that, but mm-hmm. What a nice thing for people to do. And if you're interested, just you can, if you want to give this guy $5, go to GoFundMe. I don't know how you help him retire with dignity is the name of it. So good going, everybody. If you see stories out there like that, or just you found yourself in the middle of one, like we had our friend the other day that stopped to help somebody that rolled their car out there by Mackinac, let us know about it. You can pat yourself on the back. We don't care. It is easy to get to us. You know what the best thing to do? Go to our webpage, WMBDradio.com. Click on the Greg and Dan Show. And our email addresses are right under our pictures. That's an easy way to do it. Coming up, we'll talk to Chief Dixon about the drone story. I went over there and watched the officers do the drone thing yesterday.
1: And Greg flew one.
0: I flew one. I joked earlier that I made damage. Impossible. The drone I flew.
1: So you're saying I could fly it?
0: You absolutely could. Yeah. Impossible to wreck it. Wow. It's amazing technology. We'll do that at 7:40. And we'll talk to some folks about solar. You know, we talk about solar all the time. Let's ask the questions that we all want to ask. We'll do that at 8:40 this morning. Right now, it's time for news on WMBD.
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3: Fox News. I'm Chris Foster. U.S. airstrikes disable an oil tanker headed for Iran, defying a blockade.
4: It's a tanker flagged out of Curacao named Belma. U.S. Central Command says the tanker was headed toward Karg Island, Iran's primary oil export hub. The ship ignored multiple warnings. U.S. aircraft fired Hellfire missiles into the smokestack and disabled it.
3: Fox's Mike Tobin. Witnesses for and against Todd Blanche's attorney general confirmation testify in the Senate today. He spoke yesterday, top Senate Democrat Chuck Schumer.
5: The only thing today's hearing confirmed is that Todd Blanche represents only one client, an awful client, Donald Trump.
3: Utah Republican Mike Lee on Fox.
6: He once represented President Trump, but that doesn't mean that he can't serve as Attorney General of the United States. The fact is, they don't like President Trump. They want to smear anyone associated with him.
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7: WMBD Radio Local News, I'm Julia Bradley. A 62-year-old man is recovering after being shot in the arm yesterday near Hayes and Western in Peoria. According to 25 News, police tracked down the suspect, 35-year-old Anthony Gaston Jr., at a home on South Faraday. He was wanted on 4 active warrants and is now facing a string of new charges, including aggravated battery and drug possession. West Nile virus has been found again in Tazewell County. The county health department says a mosquito pool collected in Washington last Friday tested positive for the virus on Monday. In May, the virus was found in a pool collected in Pekin. Health department officials are asking people to take precautions like eliminating standing water, using an insect repellent with DEET, and wearing long-sleeved clothing. Get ready, Disney's The Lion King is coming back to Peoria. The show returns to the Prairie Home Alliance Theater during the 2027-28 Broadway season. It last played here in 2018. The American Theater Guild's Scott McCourty tells WMBD's Greg and Dan it's a massive production.
8: There's 200 puppets in the show, and it takes 17 semi-trucks to bring that show from city to city. And on top of that, it takes an additional 4 days to set up the show.
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11: The 25 News First Alert forecast calls for a warm and muggy start with a few patches of fog this early morning. Otherwise, this afternoon, highs climb to the 90s with heat index values near the triple digits. And while many areas will stay dry, a few isolated storms could develop later today. However, tonight, any evening storms will fade, leaving partly cloudy skies with warm and humid overnight lows in the low 70s. I'm 25 News First Alert meteorologist Kimberly Gomez for WMBD Radio.
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13: Well, the city of Peoria says that there's going to be flaggers out and slower traffic today on MacArthur Highway. And that'll be through the MacArthur Highway reconstruction project, and that will start around 7. So a little more work through there on MacArthur Highway around John Gwynn Avenue Junior Drive. If you're on Route 6, we're not seeing any problems yet, just the reduced speeds, and that's pretty normal. They do have the ramps that are closed there, southbound Route 6 ramp to westbound 74. That ramp still closed. The ramp past the 74 there, the ramp to eastbound 74, that ramp is back open. For all your 24/7, 365 electrical needs, including solar power and generators, call or go to OberlanderElectric.com, a trusted name in Central Illinois since 1940. 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
0: What we are about to suggest you do is extremely easy. 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
1: And here's the thing. You don't have to do much work.
0: I mean,
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0: 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They can pick from lots of different boxes. 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
0: Greg and Dan Show on WMBD. 6:39. I have become more happy today than I expected because of the picture I just saw about 20 minutes ago.
1: Yeah.
0: With Messi and the young upstart teenage sensation for Spain, Yamal, right? Spain, right? Spain.
1: Right.
0: That number of years ago, Messi, in a promotional fundraiser, he was shooting a picture for a calendar. Inexplicably, he's shown giving five-month-old Yamal a bath in this big baby bathtub, and Yamal's head's little chubby head sticking up. It's the cutest picture in the world. Oh, my God. And they're going to play each other for the World Cup on Sunday. That is so cool. Hey, everybody. Welcome to the day. It's going to be just like yesterday, hotter than blue blazes.
1: Hot.
0: What do you do on hot days like this? You don't do much.
1: No.
0: Keep it low. Buckling pavements is back. They're back in the news. Ken's been talking about it a little bit this morning. I don't know that we have necessarily a current blow up, but this is the weather where it blows up.
1: Yeah.
0: You think about this, and I think we've talked about it before. When that happens, it has to happen. I mean, it's not impossible for it to happen under your car.
1: So we were going to go, we were heading up to 39. My brother had a lake off of outside of Rockford, northwest. I think it's Lake Somerville or something. Really nice lake up there, okay? And so we're on our way up 39, and I literally see, like, just 50 yards in front of me.
0: Oh, no kidding.
1: And
0: did you were able to move it? To get out of the way?
1: Yep.
0: Wow. I've never seen it.
1: But a car in front hit it.
0: Ooh. That's a bad day.
1: It is.
0: You're tearing up the underside of that car.
1: You're doing 70 and bam.
0: Wow. Holy smokes.
1: Yep.
0: So watch out for that. I guess this is the weather, right? And then now, I know you just did the weather a minute ago, or Julia did. But help me. We promised people we'd give an idea about severe weather tomorrow. It doesn't look like that, right?
1: No.
0: It's going to rain.
1: Now, there may be some strong pop-up storms with heavy rains. Yeah.
0: Okay.
1: Yeah. But it doesn't look like any organized severe weather.
0: The president's going to speak tonight. We believe he will be speaking about elections and election integrity.
1: Mm-hmm.
0: A lot of people are very nervous about this, as it could bring up a lot of turmoil.
1: Mm-hmm.
0: If that is the subject matter, our friend County Clerk John Ackerman from Tazewell County is going to come in tomorrow and kind of make sense of what is talked about tonight. Because there's truths and there's insinuations, there's untruths about that whole subject matter. For instance, only 10 illegal immigrants have tried to, or non-citizens have tried to vote in the United States elections in the last 40 years. 10. And that's from the Heritage Foundation's research, which is a very conservative think tank.
1: Right.
0: So that's not an issue, mm-hmm. if that comes up. And then all the accusations about 2020, there's no evidence towards any wrongdoing. And let's review. Fox paid almost $800 million because they said there was, and the court said, well, you lied.
1: Mm-hmm.
0: So we'll see what happens tonight.
1: Yeah.
0: Other stuff going on in the news. Flooding. That was, speaking of rain, big flooding down in Texas. You seen some of those stories?
1: Yes.
0: That scares me to death. Getting caught in your car when you're not paying attention, it's not anybody's fault, but you just think, well, I can drive through that.
1: Mm-hmm.
0: And then you can't. And so those folks out there, the emergency responders, are out there grabbing people and saving them. It's amazing. 59 counties are under the state of emergency there.
1: Did you see the claims that J.D. Vance made on the Joe Rogan show?
0: Talk to me.
1: He accuses Israel of a secret plot against him.
0: Against Vance?
1: Yes.
0: Okay.
1: And basically it was tied to his Iran deal and the push deal. He claimed he is the target of an Israeli-funded propaganda campaign over his Iran push piece. And that it might be tied to influences of Mossad because they don't want that deal. At least
0: really?
1: The Israeli government does it. And then he said that Jeffrey Epstein had the ties to the highest level of Mossad.
0: Oh, wow. Way to bring that in.
1: Yeah.
0: Holy smokes.
1: Yep.
0: What's the reaction been on that?
1: There's so much going on. People are still reacting to it.
0: There are an investigation that just broke a little bit earlier this morning.
1: Mm-hmm.
0: President Trump got on Truth Social last year. This is now the details are coming out, to share some exciting news. He shared the news that NVIDIA, which is a computer chip company, had just announced to build AI supercomputers in the United States. All the necessary permits will be expedited and quickly delivered to them, according to this post. What he didn't say, that days earlier, he bought $500,000 worth of the stock.
1: Yeah.
0: We have that rampant in this country.
1: Mm-hmm.
0: It is not just occasional. Our lawmakers have privileged information, and you can't convince me that they don't use it to profit.
1: On both sides. I mean,
0: on all sides.
1: That was the whole basis for the situation with Nancy Pelosi.
0: Yeah.
1: And her husband.
0: Correct.
1: Well, how did he know?
0: Hey, 6:45 on WMBD. This is a story that is going to hit hard.
1: Okay.
0: This is going to hit hard, Danny. It's in Peoria, Illinois. It's on North University, near our friends at Sherman's,
1: mm-hmm.
0: right across the street. Mysteriously, the other day, 5 or 6 pods arrived and were placed outside of what used to be Bed Bath & Beyond. You know those big storage pods?
1: Yeah.
0: They kind of look like tractor trailers, but they're, yeah.
1: Mm-hmm.
0: So I saw them dropped off the other day. And then yesterday or the day before, I saw people removing things from the pods.
1: Uh-oh.
0: What's the date today, by the way? What's your date today?
1: July 16th.
0: So this would have been the 14th that I saw them.
1: Okay.
0: Yes, I saw people in Peoria, Illinois, removing from the pods inventory for the Spirit Halloween store.
1: Wow.
0: That is always there at Bed Bath & Beyond.
1: Yeah.
0: They're loading the store up already.
1: Well, we got to get up on it, Greg. It's July.
0: Then yeah, it's July. We should start thinking about Halloween. Come on, everybody. Seriously, I cannot believe that.
1: It's a lot of work to do, Greg.
0: Well, it is when you are counting skeleton heads.
1: Yeah.
0: There's a lot of inventory. You can't automate that.
1: And you got to set it up and display it.
0: You got to set up scary babies.
1: Yep.
0: And all that stuff. But still, can you believe that? That store. Well, and it stays open after Halloween for a little bit, so it's only gone from that location for a few months.
1: Mm-hmm.
0: That's amazing to me. Anyway, yeah. I'm just making fun of how important it was. Not that important. 647, let's go 48 on WMBD.
1: It stuck out to you, though.
0: It did. Well, I am kind of fascinated by the popularity of that store.
1: Mm-hmm.
0: You know, that store belongs to Spencer's.
1: Yeah.
0: You know, Spencer's at Northwoods Mall.
1: Yeah.
0: For all your naughty needs.
1: Mm-hmm.
0: Another thing that a lot of older people don't realize,
1: yeah,
0: that you can go into Spencer's and buy anything you want.
1: Yes.
0: You see my eyeballs? Anything you want in that store.
1: They used to hide it. It'd be kind of in the back or behind around a corner.
0: It's right up front.
1: Yes.
0: It is right up front. Hey, that looks like a what? 648 on WMBD. Here's a store. Now these, oh man, I get excited about this. Aaron and Heidi are the owners of Modern Gentleman. The Modern Gentleman is down in the Warehouse District. I love everything about this story. First of all, it's the kind of store we thought 20-some years ago when we did started the first conversations about building a warehouse district,
1: yeah,
0: a retail area. That's the store we were talking about.
1: Mm-hmm.
0: It's cool looking inside architecturally. The clothing for you fellas is unbelievably sharp and current and not trendy, quality stuff that you're going to invest in and own for years. Anything from a golf trip to a holiday picnic or a summer picnic, or maybe you're going to a summer wedding and you need a new suit. Everything in between,
1: mm-hmm,
0: and all the accessories. Now, they're open Tuesday through Friday, 10 to 5. They're right across from Zion, by the way, right across the street. 10 to 5. Now, they've opened on Saturday a little earlier, 9 to 4, because they want to catch you when you get down with the market.
1: Right.
0: You go to the market.
1: River front market, you're right, yep, down there, right?
0: You come up there. Mm-hmm. They are going to be closed coming up from the 20th through August 5th, because they're going to go out and scour. This is what they do. They, mm-hmm, scour the world.
1: Do they put their hands up
0: like
1: that?
0: Just like I'm doing that. Yeah. That's a scouring move that I'm doing,
1: mm-hmm,
0: for all the fall fashion stuff. So that when fall hits, we're looking sharp again. Head down and see them. It's a tremendous place. The Modern Gentleman, they're in the 800 block Southwest Adams Warehouse District, downtown Peoria.
13: Westbound 74 hasn't been bad approaching the Murray Baker Bridge mornings. Well, there's no merging traffic now. That flyover ramp to westbound 74 is now closed until early September. So that merge with traffic right before the bridge is what was kind of tying up the bottleneck there, and haven't seen much of that and since the ramp is closed, we haven't seen much of a delay. Westbound on the McCluggage Bridge, that's been good since the crossover, and if you're traveling on I-474, it looks like just westbound is down to one lane with the left lane blocked, heading from the I-74, 474 interchange to Springfield Road or a little past eastbound. All lanes are open. The barrels are on the side. I think that's going to change. 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
1: Well, the forecast today, a lot like yesterday morning. High of 92, heat in the seas over 100 with light winds. Tomorrow, 50% chance of showers in the afternoon, actually mainly after 11. Partly sunny, 90, heat in the seas over 100. Then slight chance of showers Saturday afternoon, otherwise sunny, 92. Right now, 74.
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0: It's Greg and Dan show on WMBD. Greg Batten, Dan DiOrio. A couple of things. There is a story in the news of a flight. Trying to find out where that is again. About a flight from Italy to Spain. This just broke yesterday. Everybody boarded the plane. Damn big old plane. Ryanair. They boarded the big old plane.
1: Ryanair?
0: Ryanair. R-Y-A-N-Air. Ryanair. Owned by a guy named Ryan. Everybody gets on the plane. They're all putting their stuff away. And they're sitting down. And then they're like, hey, there's some mosquitoes in here. Hey, there's a lot of mosquitoes in here.
1: On the plane.
0: On Danny, in the plane. Have you seen the picture?
1: No.
0: Oh, for those of you who hate mosquitoes, you would freak out. Swarms of mosquitoes had gotten into the plane.
1: So you're saying from the passengers noticed it?
0: Yeah.
1: So what about the stewardesses? Don't they prep the plane?
0: I don't know.
1: How come they didn't?
0: I don't know the answer to that. That's a very good question. They had to deboard and get a different plane.
1: Wow.
0: They had to bring in bug bombs and do all that stuff that you do. Seriously.
1: Yeah.
0: And then ironically or interestingly.
1: Okay, wait a minute.
0: Yeah.
1: Yeah. Could they bring in bug bombs? If so, they better wipe down the plane.
0: Oh, yeah. They're going to kill people with the bug bombs. But but interesting.
1: What's this on my tray?
0: Interestingly enough, Meg Terrell, who writes for? I think she writes for CNN, maybe. She wrote an article, "The Bugs Are Getting Worse," just a couple of days ago. Experts say disease-carrying insects and ticks are both increasing in numbers, and their geographical range is exploding this year because of warmer temperatures. It's the perfect formula. Ticks being the biggest concern. The cases of tick-borne illnesses have doubled since 05 to 19. Lyme disease, still the same, the most common.
1: Yeah.
0: There are other ones whose names I can't pronounce. Tick bites are up. Emergency room visits for tick bites. I would never think to go to the emergency room for a tick bite.
1: And there is a new tick I heard about around.
0: This is the one that causes the meat allergy? Is that that one?
1: I don't know. Does it?
0: It's called the Lone Star tick.
1: Yeah.
0: That might be the one. It triggers some kind of syndrome in a body that can make people react allergic reactions to beef, pork, lamb, and dairy.
1: I don't know.
0: And you
1: that.
0: And you can't eat that. You can't eat it anymore. There's no cure for it.
1: Wow.
0: Oh no, you're thinking of the Asian longhorn tick.
1: Is that the new one?
0: That's the new one.
1: Yeah.
0: That's starting to spread.
1: Yeah.
0: Mosquitoes, huge problem this year.
1: Yep.
0: And house flies. Man, those sons of guns.
1: Yeah.
0: They get in your house and you. And here's the thing that house flies, your mom was right. They're dirty because they seek out garbage.
1: Mm-hmm.
0: That's what they eat.
1: Yeah.
0: And then they get it on their little feet and then they land on your counter. And so it can spread.
1: Now, wait a minute. I always heard this as a kid. This is one of those things your uncle tells you.
0: Oh, I can't wait for you to say this. I heard the same thing. Go.
1: That every time a fly lands, it goes to the bathroom.
0: Okay, mine was different.
1: Yeah.
0: Mine was it regurgitates.
1: Oh, okay.
0: That every time it lands,
1: yeah,
0: something comes out of it.
1: Right.
0: Yeah. I'm going to look that up in a minute because our uncles were probably the same uncles.
1: Yeah.
0: Truly, we were told, or weren't we all told that?
1: Yeah.
0: Yeah, every time it lands.
1: Oh, you're going to throw that hot dog out.
0: Yeah.
1: If I landed on it. Yeah.
0: And then, not knowing that we were going to talk about this, our friend Jennifer sent an email about an hour ago, half hour ago.
1: Yeah.
0: She lives down on the riverfront. And the mayflies are here.
1: Wait a minute. They were just here.
0: I thought the same thing.
1: Isn't there like a...
0: I thought the mayflies only like came out once.
1: Don't they get so many days a year?
0: I think they got one. I always thought mayflies got one day.
1: Or one
0: they
1: weekend.
0: Mate and then
1: yeah.
0: they die.
1: Yeah.
0: And leave their little mayfly carcasses all over the place.
1: Oh, they were there, what, like the week before July 4th?
0: Correct.
1: Yeah.
0: The week before 4th of July, we heard reports of it
1: mm-hmm.
0: someplace. So I don't know. So, but the flies this particular year have been bad.
1: Yeah.
0: Could be because I'm painting my deck
1: yeah.
0: and I keep leaving my sliding door open.
1: Oh,
0: that's probably a lot of the reason yeah. I'm seeing more flies.
1: Yeah.
0: Because they come in. Because
1: mm-hmm.
0: Flies don't like to be hot either.
1: No.
0: They're like, hey, come on. Idiot boys left the door open again.
1: Air
0: come on in
1: here.
0: And then they don't last long, though. They'll die pretty quick in your house.
1: I got an old-fashioned fly swatter.
0: Do you really?
1: Yes.
0: Have you ever had the fly, what do you call those, fly traps, those things that guys in really, really scary garages would hang?
1: Yes.
0: And the fly would stick to them?
1: Yeah, oh.
0: And they'd never throw them away?
1: You know the best thing to do? Vacuum them up.
0: Oh, really?
1: Yeah, just get the vacuum out, go.
0: Oh, I never thought of that.
1: Yeah, you're like.
0: Well, wait a minute, don't they fly away?
1: No.
0: You can get them?
1: You get into the vacuum.
0: But I mean, like they're on the wall, so you just go, you get close and then it just goes in?
1: Yep.
0: I want to try that. It is 7 o'clock on WMBD. 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
4: Iran keeps targeting U.S. bases in neighboring countries. I'm Dave Anthony, Fox News. Incoming fire reported again in Kuwait. Iran also launched missiles and drones into Bahrain and Jordan, retaliating for two more waves of U.S. bombings, first during the day and then 6 hours at night. President Trump warns it could get worse next week, taking out their bridges and power plants if Iran doesn't return to nuclear negotiations.
5: They do want to settle. We'll find out whether or not we settle with them or we just finish it off.
4: The president's also thanking Iran on Truth Social for what he calls a goodwill gesture.
6: For the first time since this Iran war started, the Iranians have released an American citizen who had been interrogated and hit with an exit ban. Her name is Dina Karari, and her lawyer is telling us this would not have happened, but for the extraordinary and relentless efforts of President Donald Trump, Dina is now safe and traveling back to the United States. According to the Foley Foundation, now this is the first American release since September of 2023. Three Americans taken captive there since 2025, about five Americans still wrongly detained.
4: Fox's Peter Ducey at the White House. The rain keeps pouring down in South Texas, causing flooding, leading to water rescues. It got worse overnight in Uvalde, where Fox Weather's Robert Ray is out near a road underwater.
7: This emergency vehicle, I'm going to get splashed bad. Just going by, wow, he is moving at a good clip right there. And they are trying to get to people. But all of this water moving across this bridge and overtaking. This town is essentially shut down until this water recedes. Tornado warnings in the middle of the night. And last night, between 1 and 3 a.m., at least 6 inches of rain falling amid thunder and lightning. Terrible scenarios here in Hill Country.
4: Smoke from wildfires in Canada and Minnesota keeps spreading.
8: It's hazy and gray here in Cleveland. The smell of the smoke is very strong. You can't miss it. And the Midwest and the Northeast are expected to see the thickest smoke today.
4: 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Their air quality alerts Minnesota to Maryland. 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
9: WMBD Radio Local News, I'm Julia Bradley. A pair of arrests have been made in connection to the death of a man found in a Peoria East Bluff home. The Peoria County State's Attorney's Office says 26-year-old Portia Stokes and 29-year-old Michael Jansen are both charged with first-degree murder in the death of 41-year-old David King. A detention hearing for them both will take place on Friday. King's body was found by police Monday after a welfare check at the home in the area of Seneca and California. Prosecutors say King was reportedly found inside a freezer with cuts to his body, and he was inside the freezer long enough that his body was frozen. Jansen allegedly told police that he and Stokes killed King, but later changed his story to say Stokes killed the man. The Illinois State Board of Education has released new guidelines on the use of artificial intelligence in schools. Guidelines that were written with the help of AI programs like ChatGPT. Capital News Illinois reports that state lawmakers called for the report in legislation that passed back in 2025. The legislation came in response to growing concerns about the risks and dangers that AI poses to student learning. The 409-page document includes a disclosure about how AI was used to draft some of the content and how AI-generated information was checked and vetted by humans. One education advocate calls that an example of the ethical use of AI. The document is available on the State Board of Education website. Leaders in Pekin have concerns about the CityLink bus routes in their city. Council tabled until July 27th a vote to approve spending $210,000 in a one-year intergovernmental agreement for the three service lines. Councilman Dave Nutter says there's a laundry list of items that he wants to bring up to CityLink leaders.
10: I've got some suggestions that we move where the downtown bus stop is. I want them to clean up the street all the oil and grease that's down there.
9: Other concerns from councilmen ranged from safety concerns and a lack of communication from CityLink. The company's leaders were not at Monday night's meeting due to scheduling conflicts. More news in 30 minutes or as it breaks, and always at WMBDRadio.com.
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14: The 25 News First Alert forecast calls for a warm and muggy start with a few patches of fog this early morning. Otherwise, this afternoon, highs climb to the 90s with heat index values near the triple digits. And while many areas will stay dry, a few isolated storms could develop later today. However, tonight, any evening storms will fade, leaving partly cloudy skies with warm and humid overnight lows in the low 70s. I'm 25 News First Alert meteorologist Kimberly Gomez for WMBD Radio.
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13: Here we go, busy hour, and we're seeing the reduced speeds through the work zones, Route 6 and I-474. However, eastbound 474 from about Cole Street there, Springfield Road over to the I-74, 474 interchange in Tazewell County. All lanes are open. The barrels are on the side. Westbound is down to one lane, left lane block, so that's where we're seeing the tight traffic. But it's just reduced speeds. We're not seeing a big delay. We haven't been mornings. Route 6 southbound, you can use the eastbound 74 ramp to go east towards downtown, but the westbound ramp from Route 6 southbound, that's still closed, and that westbound 74 ramp to eastbound 474 is still blocked. 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
0: 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Well, the president's going to speak tonight. Everybody's excited because they think it's going to be wild. I don't think anybody has said that word.
1: No.
0: But there are a lot of people that are watching and listening with a tight eye and ear because they believe it will be about the integrity of our elections and the upcoming fall midterms, which I got to say, just about the midterms in general, I think we are less talking about that than I thought we would be by this time. I think that is a testament to a lot of voters' disinterest.
1: I think it's voter disinterest.
0: Or exhaustion, maybe.
1: Yes.
0: Maybe we're exhausted.
1: And so if you're looking for something, let's say you are very critical of President Trump and you're looking for something, anything but Trump, right? Well, there's not a lot of alternatives.
0: Well, the midterms, though, aren't presidential.
1: No, but it is a direction towards.
0: Correct.
1: Yeah.
0: The interesting part about if you make the case that, well, elections. I believe what he will do tonight is to say that we need to redo our way we do elections, right?
1: Mm-hmm.
0: But the Republican Party has all three houses. I mean, they got the White House, the Senate, and Congress.
1: Yeah.
0: Then why are you doing something? They can do whatever they want to do.
1: Mm-hmm.
0: So what's the holdup? I don't get that.
1: Well, I think they have passed some legislation. I'm just speculating here. But I think some of it there is not showing up well in the polls, and there's still a lot of independents out there, depending on what poll you read. 30 to 35 to 38% of people are independents, not necessarily going to vote for the Republican Party. And so, and those who want to get reelected are starting to read the wins a little bit and go, well, everything we've done hasn't been the best. Or hasn't polled well overall.
0: Yeah, that's true. That speech tonight will be at 8 o'clock our time.
1: Yeah.
0: World Cup action. It will now be Argentina and who are they playing?
1: Spain. Yeah.
0: On Sunday after Messi was the hero, I guess. Was he the hero again in that game? Yesterday?
1: No.
0: Played well?
1: He played well. He definitely had a hand in the goals. But Alvarez came through. They've had other players come through in the last couple of games because the other team has decided to stop Messi. You know, he was standing between four players in one shot.
0: Oh.
1: Yeah. They were kind of spread out, but they were all watching.
0: Stay on that guy. Stay on that guy.
1: And so he still did some magical things. I mean, he's amazing with his feet. And that last feed from the right side to the middle was dead on.
0: And this will be his last game probably in that uniform, right?
1: Yeah.
0: On a very serious note, the investigation into the U.S. strike that hit a school back when we all began bombing Iran has set for months with a military command while everybody has held off ordering a standard intelligence review to help review what happened.
1: Mm-hmm.
0: Iranian state media said 168 children and 14 adults died in that attack. We are not reviewing it as we normally would.
1: No, we are not.
0: According to this new report.
1: Yeah.
0: Oh, here's good news.
1: Yeah.
0: All your Brazil stuff, you order a lot of Brazil stuff?
1: No, I don't, Greg.
0: U.S. is going to impose a 25% tariff on some Brazilian imports after a year-long investigation concluded that the country had engaged in unfair trade practices that harm Americans. The tariffs are going to go into effect next week on the 22nd. And U.S. says, well, we'll negotiate to resolve these things. But says the president of Brazil, there's no justification for this. We didn't do anything illegal. That tariff thing continues to be a thing.
1: Yeah, it does. And by the way, if you were watching any of the testimony and just any words being said in Washington yesterday, a lot of blame going around for, one, Iran leading to inflation and the tariffs leading to inflation. Here's the three guys, Greg. I mentioned this earlier about AI. The CEOs of Google, DeepMind, OpenAI, and Anthropic are all on record and writing, converging on the same diagnosis that their AI has to be regulated ASAP. And they're all rivals, but they each published a detailed distillation of their views in the past 5 weeks. Basically, they're saying we need some sort of overview process on AI. And one of them, this was Beesus, is that his name? Yes. Who I believe is the head of DeepMind, Google DeepMind. His was praised. It drew rare praise across the bitterly competitive IA industry, including from Sam Altman, the Microsoft CEO, even Elon Musk weighed in. And they said the framework was excellent in writing. It's what we need to control AI. So even the people in it are going, we need some sort of regulation.
0: Yeah.
1: Yeah.
0: One last one, the little parasite that's causing us to go to the bathroom is causing a lot of people problems.
1: The explosive diarrhea.
0: There's three words I want to say to you. Friction.
1: Yeah. Wow.
0: Friction is one word. Another word is cooking. And the other word is peeling.
1: Uh-huh.
0: There are three ways to avoid this. If you eat something produce-wise that you have to peel, you're pretty good because the contaminated part's going to be on the outside.
1: Right.
0: Just peel it away.
1: Like a cucumber.
0: Yeah.
1: Or something.
0: Yeah. Also, when washing things, use friction. Don't just rinse it. Get down there and really scrub it.
1: Okay.
0: Yeah, that's going to look fun in the kitchen.
1: Yeah.
0: What are you doing? I'm really scrubbing this cucumber.
1: Yeah.
0: And three, better off just cooking everything right now.
1: Mm-hmm.
0: Till this all goes away, just cook
1: it. Yeah,
0: everything.
1: But that doesn't help. You have a salad, a
0: fresh
1: salad.
0: Cook your salad. Cook your salad. Put your salad in the microwave. There'll probably be some guy from Ronco comes out with a new bowl that you can put your salad in. Zap it. Yeah, it's a little hot, but that's okay.
1: Yeah.
0: At least you're not going to be in the bathroom with
1: explosive diarrhea.
0: 718 on WMD. By the way, I have no proof of this. I have zero proof of this, but I saw it yesterday. A bunch of influencers.
1: Yeah.
0: TikToker people are all getting up in their face on their camera going, I had that. It was unbelievable. It was so bad. I was in the bathroom for days. I don't believe a one of them.
1: Yeah.
0: I don't. You know why? Because they're all gorgeous people.
1: Yeah.
0: Every one of them is a good-looking person. Where's the regular person that got sick?
1: Yeah.
0: I don't believe any of the influencers who say they got it. There's no proof. Prove it. Prove it.
1: And by the way, the effects are usually weeks.
0: Yeah.
1: Yeah.
0: And then the other thing is, I just had this thought, don't prove it now that I think of it.
1: Yeah.
0: I don't want you to prove it. Uptring, Chrysler, Dodge, Jeep, Ram. It is Jeep season. We just had the Jeep Creep people in the other day, Stephanie Cole. 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
1: That's what yours has, right?
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1: Does it come with a ladder?
0: Yeah, it comes with a little ladder for your buddy Dan. 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
13: Eastbound War Memorial Drive, heading towards the I-74-474 interchange there from Springfield Road, is open. The barrels are on the side, while westbound is down to one lane with the left lane block, so seeing a little tight traffic there. Not a big delay at all. So southbound Route 6, pretty much the same. Reduced speeds through that work zone. The ramp that's open on southbound Route 6 to eastbound 74. Ramp still closed up there, or Memorial Drive eastbound to southbound Route 6. We'll likely start to see some of that War Memorial Drive traffic stretch between Route 6 and I-74 here this hour. And the city announced yesterday that flaggers will be slowing and directing traffic on MacArthur Highway between John Gwynn Jr. Avenue and Howett Street. That starts this hour, will continue through the day. 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
1: Mostly sunny, 92. Heat indices just over 100. Sounds a lot like yesterday morning, doesn't it? 50% chance of showers and storms tomorrow, mainly after 11. Partly sunny, 90. And Saturday, chance of showers and storms in the afternoon. Slight chance, sunny and 92. Right now, 74.
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7: Greg and Dan show on WMBD. Greg Batten and Dan DiOrio, 725. I'm Greg, he's Dan. Our producer is a young lady we like to call Paige Cole. That's her name. Yeah. Hi, Paige. What's going on?
8: Good morning.
7: How are you?
8: Good. How are you?
7: I don't know. What's new? What's the best new thing in your life? Best new thing in your life?
8: My house.
7: Oh, can I say it?
8: Yes.
7: Paige and her boyfriend, Art, moved from an apartment, which I saw your apartment. I thought your apartment was nice. It was nice. It was an apartment building I never knew existed, by the way. You moved to, now you're renting a house. That's nice. So you got plenty more room.
8: We have a backyard. A back like pantry area.
7: And you have a dog, right? So
8: right.
7: The dog's got a place to go and run around. All that. Is it fenced in?
8: Yes.
7: Nice. That's golden. Oh. Do you have a garage?
8: No.
7: Oh, that's okay.
9: Now do you have neighbors with dogs?
8: Not that I've seen, no.
7: You have neighbors that are nice? Are they talking to you yet?
8: Yes, we have a kid that mows our grass.
7: Yes.
9: All right.
7: How old does that guy be? What do you think?
8: 13, I think.
7: Yeah. So did he knock on the door?
8: He does.
7: Yeah, nice. Good for him. What's his first name?
8: I don't know.
7: Don't know. We don't care. Mow the grass.
9: It's Here's the kid who mows the grass.
7: It is time for a little something we call the GNDBOQ, the Book of Questions. We ask a question, you answer it. And we go through it, and then we ask another one. The last question we asked was?
8: If you were lost in the grocery store, what aisle would you be found in?
7: If you were lost in the grocery store. That's an interesting thing. If somebody was like, I guess you're not lost. Maybe somebody's trying to find you. Is that how we set that up? So, like Yvonne is, we're at Schnucks, and she's like, where would I find Greg?
9: Well, but the thing about it is, if she goes to the places where you always are and can't find you, then you're lost.
7: Yeah, that's a good point. I'll tell you where you can always find me is in that aisle where they sell cleaners.
9: Yeah.
7: You know, all the cleaners. Hi, Julia.
10: Like Windex and stuff?
7: Yeah, all that stuff. I'm fascinated by all this. Because I'm always waiting to find the one that really works as good as it's advertised.
9: Yeah.
7: I did find one the other day at Lowe's. I'll tell you about that later. Give it some of the answers.
8: Robin said the soda aisle, no one has ever gotten explosive diarrhea by drinking Diet Coke.
9: There we go.
10: Goodness.
7: I might argue that point, but go ahead.
8: Betty said Aldi Isle of Shame.
7: Aldi, the Isle of Shame.
10: Oh, I love the Isle of Shame.
7: That's where they sell all the weird, quirky things, right?
10: Well, like the beach floats and, you know, hair stuff.
7: Aldi's done a great job of marketing themselves.
10: Candles.
7: They really have.
10: Yeah.
7: Go ahead.
8: Jeff said, how would I know if I'm lost?
7: Well, Jeff is lost all the time, so that makes sense. You're kind of what you were saying.
9: He's kind of in a perpetual state of loss.
7: Of loss, Okay.
8: Dee said snack aisle, crackers, and cookies.
7: Yeah, that's a tough one to get past sometimes. Oh, look at those cookies. Those are good.
8: Gina said meat and cheese.
7: Meat and cheese. Yeah. All right. Give me Patrick Kelly's. PK, our buddy PK over at Discover Peoria.
8: He said, depending on the time of year, August through December, the pumpkin spice

0: Donut aisle, December through February. Valentine's candy aisle, February through May.
1: He's the only guy, comes with a calendar to keep track of him. All right, let's do this. Let's open the book. Rainbows, unicorns.
2: Look at all the sparkles.
3: Hey, where'd you get the book, Greg?
1: I was in Kankakee the other day.
3: Oh, really?
1: I was in Kankakee, and I stopped by a store called Glue Man. As you would want to.
3: Yeah, oh,
1: if you're driving by and you see a store's name is Glue Man, I'm going in.
3: That's sticking with you.
1: Exactly. He's got a bunch of stuff in there, and it is all sticky.
3: Yeah.
1: So I went into Glue Man and said, Glue Man, you got a book? And he goes, I do have a book. Most of the pages are glued together, so you're going to have trouble.
3: Yeah.
1: And so I bought the book at Glue Man, and now Paige is going to inexplicably hold up a number that is written on a magic erase board.
3: 67.
2: Good year.
1: She tells Dan, is that year you were born?
2: Yeah.
1: Yeah. She tells Dan, and then I open the book, and we go find a new question. See how sticky they are? I can't even get through the whole book. Here we go. If you were a ghost, what would you haunt? It could be what slash where. But you can haunt a thing, right? You can haunt, like, I could haunt... this microphone.
2: You could haunt a person.
1: You could haunt a person. Yeah. Can you? Can you can you be in another person?
2: Well, no, like not in the person, but you could haunt the person, like around them.
1: Okay, no, but that I need a location. Oh, well, but if you're always following them around, I guess it could be that. Okay, okay.
3: Well,
1: Paige was,
3: by
1: the way, Paige was emphatically nodding her head, yes, you can haunt a person. I think she knows something.
3: Yeah, but it has to be in a location. You can't follow the person
1: around
3: on the bus.
2: Why not?
0: Yes, you can.
1: Paige?
3: No, you can't.
1: Okay, this is scaring me.
3: We need a ghost expert.
1: I think she's
2: got a ghostie.
1: She is a ghost expert, and we've never asked her if she was a ghost expert in the year and some change she's been here, but her eyes lit up when we said ghost.
3: I believe that ghosts are locked into a location.
1: Okay, all right. Put that up on Facebook page. Thank you very much. good luck on the house. That's fun. It is 7:30 on WMBD. It's time for news. We'll talk to Chief Dixon. I watched the drone folks in action yesterday with the Peoria Police Department. It was spectacular. Details on that coming up in a few minutes. Right now, it's time for news.
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5: Fox News, I'm Gianna Gelosi. President Trump announcing Iran released an American citizen in a gesture of goodwill as the U.S. and Iran continue to exchange strikes. The U.S. Navy hitting another ship trying to escape a blockade of Iranian ports.
6: The U.S. has now fired on a commercial ship. It's a tanker flagged out of Curacao named Belma. U.S. Central Command says the tanker was headed toward Karg Island, Iran's primary oil export hub.
5: As Fox's Mike Tobin, crews are racing to contain hundreds of out-of-control wildfires in Canada, and the flames are blanketing the Midwest and the Northeast with thick, hazardous smoke.
7: Dangerous conditions causing Minnesota officials to evacuate thousands from the Superior National Forest area in the northern part of the state. And the worst may be yet to come as the smoke will blow across the country throughout.
5: It's Fox's Chanley Painter. 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
8: WMBD Radio Local News. I'm Julia Bradley. Leaders in Pekin have concerns about the CityLink bus routes in the city. The city council tabled until July 27th a vote to approve spending $210,000 in a one-year intergovernmental agreement for the three service lines. Councilman Dave Nutter says there's a laundry list of items that he wants to bring up with CityLink leaders.
9: I've got some suggestions that we move where the downtown bus stop is. I want them to clean up the street. All the oil and grease that's down there.
8: Other concerns from councilmen ranged from safety concerns to a lack of communication from CityLink. CityLink leaders were not at Monday night's meeting due to scheduling conflicts. A 62-year-old man is recovering after being shot in the arm yesterday near Hayes and Western in Peoria. According to 25 News, police tracked down the suspect, 35-year-old Anthony Gaston Jr., at a home on South Faraday. He was wanted on 4 active warrants and is now facing a string of new charges, including aggravated battery and drug possession. West Nile virus has been found again in Tazewell County. The county health department says a mosquito pool collected in Washington on Friday tested positive for the virus on Monday. In May, the virus was found in a pool collected in Pekin. Health department officials are asking people to take precautions like eliminating standing water, using an insect repellent with DEET, and wearing long-sleeved clothing. More news in 30 minutes or as it breaks, and always at WMBDRadio.com.
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11: The 25 News First Alert forecast calls for a warm and muggy start with a few patches of fog this early morning. Otherwise, this afternoon, highs climb to the 90s with heat index values near the triple digits. And while many areas will stay dry, a few isolated storms could develop later today. However, tonight, any evening storms will fade, leaving partly cloudy skies with warm and humid overnight lows in the low 70s. I'm 25 News First Alert meteorologist Kimberly Gomez for WMBD Radio.
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13: It's just westbound 474 that's slowing down there from the I-74, 474 interchange, Tazewell County to Springfield Road. That's just the direction. That's down to one lane eastbound. All lanes at this point is currently open. That's going to change, but at least for the morning rush hour, it seems. Now westbound traffic is the only traffic that's tightening up through that work. So not a big delay, but just slow traffic. Same for Route 6. Now both directions there are down to one lane. You've got the ramp closures both at Route 6 southbound to westbound 74 and also the eastbound or Memorial Drive ramp to southbound Route 6. We're not seeing much as far as a lot of traffic there on War Memorial Drive. That could build there around Allen and at Sterling Glen. And do watch for flaggers out, slowing, stopping traffic through the day today, starting this hour. And that's on MacArthur Highway between Howett and John Gwynn Jr. Drive, part of that MacArthur Highway reconstruction project. I'm Ken Zerske, OfferingAutoGroup.com, Traffic 1.
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0: It's Greg and Dan show on WMBD. Greg Batten and Dan DiOrio. Coming up in about an hour, we'll talk with some experts about solar. Our friend William and our friend Austin coming in. They are solar guys, and we're not going to, this isn't a sales thing. This is a how does it work thing. You know, I know we talk about that sometimes. I was like, all right, does money spit out of my thermostat? Is that how I save the money? So we'll talk and get, on a serious note, get all those questions
1: well,
0: answered.
1: Well, and
0: for
1: the
0: you.
1: Future of battery technology is changing the solar world.
0: Yes, it is.
1: For yeah. larger solar plants and the like. Yeah.
0: We're going to talk to Chief Dixon, the Peoria Police Department Chief of Police, Brad Dixon, yesterday. And we're going to do that. He's running a little behind. As you might guess, when you're the chief, things happen.
1: Mm-hmm.
0: And this morning, he just sent me a note. He goes, I'm running a little late. Something came up. I had to take care of it. God bless you. Go take care of it because you have that job, right?
1: Yeah.
0: But yesterday, I went down to headquarters, police headquarters here in Peoria, just up the street from us, and I watched their team of drone operators, along with some people in from out of town who were with the company that does the drone stuff, and watched them arrest a woman who had stolen an ambulance. I watched it in real time on a giant screen. It was unbelievable.
1: First of all, how far do you think you're going to get stealing an ambulance?
0: Well, here's what I think. I think it's hot out. And it's like, you know, they got air conditioning in there. And so we'll talk about that more when the chief gets here, and he'll be popping in here in a couple of minutes. And we'll do that shortly on the fly. He's going to be doing it on the fly.
1: You know, one of the things that the president has been talking about, he said it again yesterday, and prices are way down, Greg, way down. You, who really don't pay attention at the grocery store.
0: I do not.
1: Have said, no, prices are kind of high.
0: Until recently.
1: Yeah.
0: Yeah, I described it this way the other day for me personally.
1: Yeah.
0: I have a feel for what $50 looks like or $100 looks like.
1: Yeah.
0: Based on my, because you tend to buy the same stuff, right?
1: Right.
0: I mean,
1: right.
0: You used to buy the same kind of stuff. And so these days, let's say it's the 50, now that's 68 or 70.
1: Yeah.
0: Or 65.
1: Well.
0: And it is noticeable to me. Again, I'm still not honing in on individual prices,
1: right.
0: But just the cumulative.
1: Well, and the consumer index that they use doesn't include energy and food. What do we spend most of our money on? Energy and food.
0: Yeah. Here's what it does concern me is that conversation happens, and it's not true. The president, how does he say that? That prices are down. I don't understand where that comes from.
1: Yeah. And there is a story on CNBC about the fact that groceries are starting to slow as people are cutting back, outweighing food inflation. Groceries cost about 33% more than in 2019, which is driving consumers to buy less, switch to cheaper brands, hunt mm-hmm. for deals. PepsiCo, Walmart, Kroger leaning into promotions, price cuts, value. Everyone is looking for value. So they say that the U.S. grocery slowdown is becoming harder to ignore.
0: I agree. And then we had the story, I think, earlier this week. More and more people are putting their groceries on credit cards.
1: Right.
0: We're loading up our debt on that.
1: The big grocery stock-up trip that used to cost you $300 in 2019 now costs you $400. And see, that's what it is.
0: Yeah.
1: It's not individual items, but
0: it's
1: what you're noticing is, yes,
0: the cumulative.
1: Right.
0: Remember Carl McDaniel?
1: Carl McDaniel.
0: Maybe you didn't know his name. Let me describe what he looks like. 65 years old, wearing jeans, and recently tossed in the air by a bison.
1: Yes.
0: Now you remember him.
1: Yeah.
0: I remember. He looked like this.
1: Yeah.
0: With his legs up. Only reason I'm laughing, he's going to be okay, little Tommy.
1: Oh,
0: but
1: he
0: Carl,
1: was doing some very funny interviews,
0: yeah.
1: post-interviews.
0: Carl was visiting the Bridge Bay campground near Yellowstone in Wyoming with his 13-year-old grandson when that bison went ballistic and ran around and was knocking stuff over. He suffered a broken femur, underwent surgery after the attack. The park Service recommends staying at least 75 feet away from bison and elk. It is also currently mating season, so males are more aggressive. I don't believe Mr. McDaniel was that close. That bison ran through that campground.
1: Oh, he did.
0: And so he was close because the guy came at him. Here's the thing that's in the news today, though. He will not be euthanized.
1: Oh.
0: I'm talking about the bison, not Carl. Carl's wife was thinking about having Carl euthanized.
1: It sounded like in one of the interviews, he had been there before. Because he goes, well, he wasn't acting aggressively.
0: The bison?
1: Yes. So it sounds like Carl's been around him.
0: Yeah, it feels like that.
1: Yeah.
0: So in a way, I'm glad. Yeah. I mean, again, when you, unless the bison was diseased and had lost its mind or something.
1: Yeah.
0: The bison was just being a bison.
1: It's what happens.
0: That was a big bison.
1: Yes, I said that the first day.
0: It's unbelievable.
1: I go, it's bigger than the SUVs around it. That was an enormous bison.
0: an enormous. And Carl will forever go. I pray after he's all good and he's home and everything, please somebody in his family, somebody that loves him, have a picture blown up.
1: Oh, yeah.
0: And on the wall of your living room or at the bar that he hangs out at.
1: Yeah.
0: Have little little hangy things from people's in whatever town he lives in, the room deodorizers for your car.
1: All bison?
0: Him. It's in the air. In the air. That is beautiful. Yeah. 746 WMBD. Here's what I'm going to do. We're going to take a little break early, a little couple minutes earlier than we normally do, so we can get the chief in here in a second. And we'll talk about the drone stuff that they're doing.
1: Yeah.
0: Pearl Technology. Well, that was technology I watched yesterday with the police department. Pearl is at that same level and beyond when it comes to cyber stuff. The cyber warfare is out there. It's underway all the time. It's always a constant barrage of people and bots AI trying to get
1: this,
0: at you.
1: It's AI. So being AI, it doesn't take a day off.
0: No, it's constant.
1: And it's not personal to you. It's just wherever the weakness is.
0: The smart folks over there at Pearl Technology also using AI as their offense against this cyber crime that can take your business out. You can lose a business. You can lose your data for a couple of months. You can compromise your customers. Let them help you. It's real easy, and you're going to love talking to them. They're great, and they're funny and so smart. Go to their website. It's the connection that matters most. You and Pearl. PearlTechnology.com. Ken Zerske coming at you.
2: Yeah, if you're heading on 474, notice eastbound, all lanes are open. The barrels are on the side there between Springfield Road and I-74, while westbound is still down to one lane with the left lane block. So the slow traffic is heading westbound. Now, Route 6 traffic, pretty much what we normally see, reduced speeds through the work zone there, a little north of War Memorial Drive to I-74. And since that War Memorial Drive ramp eastbound to southbound Route 6 is still closed, we're seeing some tight traffic there on Allen. It's not bad. And Sterling Glen. 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
1: Mostly sunny, 92. Heat indices over 100, a lot like yesterday morning. Tomorrow, 50% chance of showers and storms, mainly after 11, 90. And then Saturday, a slight chance of showers in the afternoon, sunny 92, right now 76.
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7: And?
3: It pains me to say it, but it's pretty legit.
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3: Don't get all sappy on me. Just wanted to say you did an all right job.
7: Which door did you go in?
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7: Very funny. You buy anything?
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3: Bye, Paul.
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0: It's Greg and Dan Show on WMBD. I would like to tell you we are smart enough to have programmed this song, the theme from Shaft, for the segment where we're going to talk about police work. But we didn't. That happened by accident. A happy accident, as they say. A couple days ago, the Peoria Police Department announced something called Drones as First Responders, a program that they're going to run for a week as a test to see how effective and how impactful drone technology can be when they get a call from 911 of something happening. Then they dispatch, if it's a necessary call, somebody makes the decision, dispatch the drone, right? So yesterday, and Chief Dixon was scheduled for a few moments ago. He'll be here in a minute. He's running late. He had some business to take care of. His business, it takes priority over ours. Yesterday, I was invited to come down and watch this happen in real time. And I think the wish was, hey, Greg will come in and we'll get a call about a traffic accident or something, and we'll send a drone out to just show the example of how the eyes in the sky. The drone's not armed. It can't make arrests. It's not, you know what I mean? It's just eyes, right?
1: Right.
0: Really.
1: Right.
0: And so I'm guessing when the chief said, hey, come, I said, all right, I'll be there at 2:30. He goes, all right, we'll have you come in. So it wasn't that. When I got there, and our colleague Mike was with me, and we walk in, and there's a bunch of people in this big conference room. They got a big, long table and walls of monitors, big monitors. And on the monitor, we see something that is underway already. We see the folks in the drone world of the Peoria Police Department following a woman who has stolen an ambulance.
1: Now, did you ask the question, is this staged?
0: I had the thought. Morning, Chief.
16: Morning.
0: So I'm setting up what happened yesterday. Okay. I had the thought, is this fake? Is this like a program so that Greg and Mike can see what's going on? And Chief was like, no, this is a real deal. It just started happening.
16: Yeah, I could see how you would think that.
0: Because it was so cool. Yeah. I mean, it was a crime. Lady, I don't know why the lady stole the ambulance. I don't care.
16: Yeah.
0: But I know this. She didn't know you were watching her from up above.
16: No
0: I know
16: idea.
0: That.
16: No idea.
0: And so then the officers that are flying the drone can talk to the officers on the ground.
16: Right.
0: And say, all right, turn here. She's going, oh, she thinks she hid in the parking lot. She didn't hide in the parking lot from the drone, and they arrested her.
1: So you've made very clear this is no facial recognition. It can't do any arrest.
16: Right.
1: This is an aid, though, and really upping the game for the officers on the ground. Right?
16: Yeah, the timing couldn't have been better for that incident.
0: Unbelievable.
16: You guys walked in, like we walked in. I had no idea either. We walked in. I'm like, this is going on. So, the drones were on scene 3-4 minutes before the officers even got there. They found the ambulance, followed it, and they walked the cars in, and really they held off a little bit until it turned into the parking lot that you saw, and then she was kind of stuck. But it's a huge aid.
0: So this week you're running a kind of a test week, right of doing this. The idea obviously is what's the deciding factor of, hey, let's do this all the time then. What will decide this for you?
16: Well, cost would be the prohibitive.
0: The big one.
16: Yeah, what I've learned is anything that is very effective is very expensive. So we'll have to evaluate what it costs. This is, at this point, it's, they show us the product, we evaluate it, see how it works, see if it works for our city, and then we talk prices.
0: So part of the room was your officers, and the other part of the room was the company whose drones these are, right?
16: The reps were in the room. I think you met them.
0: Yeah, I did. Yeah.
1: But you've had drones before, right?
16: We have drones, but we have to... The drone world gets a little technical. We have to fly what's called line of sight. We have to keep the drone in visual sight, the ones we fly now.
0: Right.
16: So that wouldn't have... What we saw yesterday would not have worked because we would have lost sight of the drone. We can't fly...
0: Gotcha.
16: The operator has to keep it in sight. They're flying under a different license now. It's called Beyond Visual Line of Sight. That's how they're flying now.
1: But I'm just thinking this could save lives because...
16: Absolutely.
0: Oh, it absolutely
1: can. You could see any dangers ahead of you or a situation that you're approaching, see all the danger levels and know where and how many people you need.
16: And that's what we've been doing all week. The drone gets there first. They see the call on the board. They send the drone. The drone goes there. It gets on scene. We got a shot spotter. They're calling it out. Like, there's nobody with a gun out. There's nobody down. Mm-hmm. I can see this vehicle. And they're walking the officers in. It's an incredible technology.
0: Here's what I thought was cool. So they come out of pods.
16: Yes.
0: And you showed us a couple of them. I'm not going to say exactly where they are. But these pods... They're housed there. When the call comes and they're activated, they just go address or a digital footprint or something.
1: Like letting out a homing pigeon.
0: Kind of like
16: that. Yeah.
0: And then from there, the officer picks it up once they get there, right?
16: So the drone will self-launch. The operator launches it. They always have control if they want of the drone, but the drone will go to a predetermined height, go directly line of sight, as the crow flies, straight line to the call. When it gets about 600 feet out, the drone operator takes over the drone and steers the camera for the best angle.
0: It's unbelievable. I got to tell you, folks. Can we find the money? Where can we get the money?
16: Well, another discussion. But
0: do we need to direct this interview over to Patrick Urich over at the city? Because come on, man, this is cool.
16: It's
0: not only cool. It's important.
16: It's and you have to think of it not just for police. If you think about directing fire resources to an entrapment, or an embankment, or in the winter when there's certain exit ramps that are causing problems, we can get salt to there's all kinds of fires, and we can get, we get calls on these fires. There's a fire at this house. We can get a drone there quicker and say this is a working fire and
1: could
16: update
1: this
16: everybody.
1: Help? We only have about less than a minute left. Could this help in high speed chases or
16: it's a game changer because you don't have to. You just wait Yeah. You follow with the drone. The drones will actually replace each other if the batteries go down, and you could follow the car around until the drone will lock onto the car, and you just wait till it's a safe, like just like we did yesterday. You wait till a safe opportunity to have the police approach, and that's it.
0: That's what I took away from that, what I watched yesterday, and we do have to wrap up, was that those officers were safer. Because you had officers in that room and those technicians from that company.
16: And the operator of the vehicle was safer.
0: And the operator of the vehicle. Chief Dixon, thanks. I'm sorry we got cut short a little bit, but that's okay.
16: Yeah, my fault.
0: No, go do your business today. But good luck on this and keep us posted.
16: Yeah, thank you.
0: All right, it's time for news.
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19: I'm Dave Anthony, Fox News.
20: The U.S. on the offensive, firing deeper into Iran than it has in the past.
19: After two waves of bombings during the day and then 6 hours overnight, as Iran retaliates, firing missiles and drones into neighboring countries with American bases. And Fox's Mike Tobin also reports from Tel Aviv.
20: The propaganda ramps up on the streets of Tehran. One example of the propaganda, there's a mural of the late Senator Lindsey Graham with devil horns painted on his head. And there's another giant mural of President Trump in a coffin. President Trump was asked yesterday what he thought about these threats toward him. He says he doesn't spend much time thinking about them.
21: The Islamic Republic of Iran is not happy right now.
19: And as the president again warns, the bombing will get worse next week, targeting Iran's bridges and power plants if they don't return to the negotiations. President Trump did thank Iran on Truth Social for setting a detained American free.
22: A joint American-Iranian citizen, Dina Karari, was banned from leaving Iran after traveling to visit her family in 2024. She faced charges of collaboration with a hostile state and espionage. According to her lawyer, Jared Genser, Karari was interrogated numerous times and suffered enormous physical and psychological hardship.
19: Fox's Jonathan Savage. There are Senate confirmation hearings today for the nominees to lead the TSA and Labor Department. A hearing resumes this hour for Acting Attorney General Todd Blanche, who faced tough questions about the Trump IRS tax settlement and the Jeffrey Epstein sex trafficking files, but he won't be there this morning.
23: Here are some of the witnesses slated to appear at today's hearing. Blanche's supporters include former U.S. Attorney General John Ashcroft and Jennifer Bowes and Angel Mom. On the opposing side, there's Danny Besky, an Epstein survivor. The stakes are high as Blanche needs the support of every Republican on the Senate Judiciary Committee to advance to the full Senate.
19: Fox's Madeline Rivera. We just got an update to the economy showing a slowdown in shopping. Retail sales rose just 0.2% last month from May. 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
24: WMBD Radio Local News. I'm Julia Bradley. A pair of arrests have been made in connection to the death of a man found in a Peoria East Bluff home. The Peoria County State's Attorney's Office says 26-year-old Portia Stokes and 29-year-old Michael Jansen are both charged with first-degree murder in the death of 41-year-old David King. A detention hearing will be held for them tomorrow. King's body was found by police Monday after a welfare check at a home in the area of Seneca and California. Prosecutors say King was reportedly found in a freezer with cuts to his body, and he'd been in there long enough that his body was frozen. Jansen allegedly told police that he and Stokes killed King, but later changed his story, saying Stokes killed him. You can now submit an application for the Illinois Workforce Pell Program. Workforce Pell is a federal expansion of the Pell Grant program that allows eligible students to use Pell Grant funding for short-term workforce training programs with in-demand careers. Applications close August 31st. You can find a link with more information and the application at WMBDRadio.com. 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Everything from baked goods to bug dioramas were judged yesterday at Dunlap's Cedar Hills Baptist Church. 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
4: The 25 News First Alert forecast calls for a warm and muggy start with a few patches of fog this early morning. Otherwise, this afternoon, highs climb to the 90s with heat index values near the triple digits. And while many areas will stay dry, a few isolated storms could develop later today. However, tonight, any evening storms will fade, leaving partly cloudy skies with warm and humid overnight lows in the low 70s. I'm 25 News First Alert meteorologist Kimberly Gomez for WMBD Radio.
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6: While westbound 74 does not have the flyover ramp merging traffic, that westbound 74 ramp from the flyover is closed until early September. Still, the main street merging traffic is going to tighten things up a little bit approaching the Murray Baker Bridge. That's not bad at all. Westbound 474 is slowing down a little past I-74, but it's only westbound that's down to one lane. They actually have two lanes open. The barrels are on the side. At some point, they'll be pushed back into traffic eastbound. And no delays on Route 6, just the reduced speeds. And really not seeing too much eastbound War Memorial Drive. A little crowded there, a little past Allen to Sterling Glen. For all your 24/7, 365 electrical needs, including solar power and generators, call or go to OberlanderElectric.com, a trusted name in Central Illinois since 1940. 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
0: Proctor Place has been around for 120 years. The location these days is on Reservoir, just off of Sterling, and these days has been a long time, but not the original. Mr. Proctor, this is a kind of a wonderful Peoria story, I think. Mr. Proctor left in his will, I guess, as it were, a bequeath of money and direction to build and have an independent life care community for our older family members and citizens of our community, so that they could have a nice place to be and not have to worry about the house all the time, not have to worry about snow shoveling or grass cutting.
1: You know, when you and I are there, we go by the coffee shop, down that long hallway that I love because it's floor-to-ceiling windows, so you're always getting your light. 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
0: I would agree with that. It feels resort like,
1: yeah.
0: Or hotel-like in a way.
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4: 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Takes about 60 seconds. I want to start where we left off. Thanks to Chief Dixon for coming in.
5: Yeah.
4: I know we got cut short of there a little bit. He had some business to take care of. But the drone program that I witnessed for, they're going to run this for a week, drones as first responders, is an extension of all the technology that's available to police officers these days, not just Peoria, but every agency in the country, if they can afford it, right? That's a big issue. And the determination about what is most important. What I saw yesterday seemed really important. I witnessed a woman steal an ambulance. The drone shot out and got to her minutes before the officers in their vehicles could get there. Because the drone goes straight, you know, as a crow flies, as they say. You know what part of that story that gives me that's cool? If the drone starts running out of juice, another drone knows it and shows up.
5: Yeah.
4: And then the other drone goes back and recharges.
5: Yeah.
4: Dude, it's super cool. But I really do think, I don't know what dollars we're talking. I don't know how that works into budgets. I don't know any of that stuff. But I think cities like Peoria would benefit from it if we can do it. Mm-hmm. If you can, we have to be fiscally responsible. I'm not asking for us to be silly and, you know, just go spend money just because it's cool. You have to prove that it works and that it does good things. What I witnessed, I think it's a hard, we should take a hard look at that. Hard look at it. The NTSB, talk about technology, a guy named Michael Butler back in June. His car, his Tesla, slammed into a home and killed the woman in the home. Do you remember this at all?
5: Yep.
4: He was doing about 70 miles an hour when he crashed. He claims he passed out and that the Tesla was on self-driving mode. Mm-hmm. Investigators looked at it. Self-driving mode had been engaged, but then he manually overrode it by pressing on the accelerator. They have charged him with manslaughter.
5: Wow.
4: And that's the thing. You can lie all you want. If you got in one of those cars that's smart like that, a Tesla's a great example, then they know you're lying.
5: And if we get the technology that they want in Europe where there's a camera on you.
4: Exactly.
5: Yeah.
4: Exactly.
5: So, Secretary of Defense, we're supposed to say war. I still like defense. Pete Hegseth announced a new screening program for testosterone deficiency among troops. So everyone's going to be tested over 30 for testosterone.
4: Okay. He
5: wants to make sure we're at certain levels so we're at our best, Greg.
4: Can I be as cynical as I possibly can be?
5: Yeah.
4: I'm all for making sure that that's okay by me.
5: Yeah.
4: However, who gets the contract?
5: For the screening?
4: No, for the testosterone.
5: Oh.
4: They're not going to kick people out. They're going to say, oh, Dan, your testosterone is low.
5: Yeah.
4: Here is testosterone cream.
5: Okay.
4: So there are millions, maybe billions of dollars at stake here.
5: Also, Greg, being cynical, I see which of the testosterone companies that the Trump sons have invested in?
4: Boy, you're super cynical on that one. I wasn't going down that far. Okay. I'm willing to entertain that thought.
5: Okay.
4: But I wasn't talking about the testing part. I'm talking about here's the thing. Testosterone levels in men have gone down due to the environment and the food that we eat and all the things. I can't tell you all the science, mm-hmm. but I know our overall, in America anyway, that's all I can speak of, is lower than it used to be.
5: Mm-hmm.
4: So they're going to find a lot of folks who have lower testosterone.
5: Now, here's another question. What is the proper testosterone level to be a soldier?
4: That is another good question.
5: Yeah.
4: Is there a different level for a soldier versus,
5: I don't know,
4: a radio guy or an insurance salesman?
5: Mm-hmm.
4: It shouldn't be. Because we associate testosterone with aggressiveness.
5: Right. Now, they're doing this to keep troops strong, resilient, capable for the rigors of the modern battlefield.
4: Yeah, those sitting in the room with the drone. The rigors of sitting.
5: Hegseth emphasized that receiving testosterone replacement therapy will be voluntary and stated that the initiative is not about artificial enhancement. But I'm sure there's ways that your superior will go, hey, you're low in testosterone. Hey, you know why you couldn't do that? You're low in testosterone.
4: Hey, why don't we just give them, what are the baseball players?
5: Steroids?
4: Steroids.
5: Yeah.
4: We just give them steroids.
5: Yep.
4: Data shows testosterone levels in American men going down. Generational, it's happening even when comparing men of the same age. Scientists found that total testosterone levels have declined by over 50%. From 72 to 2019, the last time they did a big thing. Mm. A lot of it has to do with weight gain.
5: Mm-hmm.
4: When you gain weight, your testosterone level goes down. Chemicals is a big one as well, chemicals that we eat and breathe and drink, and poor sleep.
5: Mm.
4: That is an interesting story to me.
5: Yeah.
4: That's really interesting.
5: Also, Mike Lindell, founder of MyPillow, is running for the governor of Minnesota and now has the backing of the president.
4: I'll say this about Minnesota.
5: Yeah.
4: They're willing to do stuff. Because remember Wrestler Boy, what was his name?
5: Oh, Jesse Ventura.
4: Jesse Ventura was governor for a while.
5: Yeah.
4: They actually liked him.
5: They did.
4: Yeah, they liked him for a while.
5: Yeah.
4: That Mike Lindell character, man, he is something else. He now has his company now sells other products. He has a company, it's almost like the As Seen on TV thing.
5: Yeah.
4: If there's a product out there, Greg and Dan's stapler holder.
5: Yeah.
4: So you can have your stapler on your belt. He'll sell it for you.
5: Yeah.
4: He'll sell it for you.
5: He got in trouble for spreading false claims of election fraud. He got hit with legal fees for that. But never got in trouble for anything else.
4: No, he just, and what's interesting, he's an interesting story because he came from addiction.
5: Mm-hmm.
4: He had a bad addiction problem when he was young.
5: Yeah.
4: And he got over that and he did the pillow thing and he marketed that perfectly. I mean, as quirky and weird as those commercials were,
5: mm-hmm.
4: they were perfect for that.
5: Yeah.
4: And he made millions of dollars. And then he just, I don't know if he got off track or maybe he was always that way. I'm fascinated by stories like that, how a guy can almost be redeemed from his addiction. And and then get loopy.
5: Yeah.
4: Get loopy, at least to me anyway. 818 on WMBD, it's Greg and Dan Show. 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They do the warranty work if there is such work necessary to do. They might as well get in there and do your office and do an audit. They come in, they do an audit. They're like, hey, Dan, do you need that printer? And Dan says, yeah, I use it all the time. And then they come back after they audit and said, you used it 6 times last year.
5: Yeah.
4: You don't need that printer. Get it out of here.
5: No.
4: Unnecessary.
5: Mm-hmm.
4: The fact of the matter is we do print more than ever. It used to be that, we're going to be a paperless society. Not even true. Look at the papers right now in this room, Danny. Mm-hmm. All coming off of our printer, right? They'll tie the printers together with something called print management solution. So that way they know ahead of time if there's going to be service needed or something's going kaflooey, they can get over to you right away and you don't have to worry about it. I contend that there's somebody in your office who has been the designated printer person.
5: Oh, yeah.
4: It's not their job.
5: No, it's not. And but if there's a jam, someone said, oh, what do we do with a jam? Call blank.
4: Yeah, Nancy. Get Nancy, come on. Just because Nancy fixed it one time, she's right. 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
6: We're seeing a westbound 74 slowdown approaching the Murray Baker Bridge. Just briefly, though, we're not seeing as much of a backup now with the merging traffic only from Main Street to the bridge. The emerging traffic closer to the bridge from the flyover ramps closed. That ramp's blocked until early September. Just reduced speeds through the work zones, I-474, and it's just westbound. It's down to one lane and both directions on Route 6. And the city announced yesterday that flaggers will be out slowing and directing traffic throughout the day today. It's a little bit heavier on MacArthur Highway between John Gwynn Jr. Drive and Howette. 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
5: Mostly sunny, 92 today. Heat indices over, slightly over 100, a lot like yesterday. Tomorrow, 50% chance of showers and storms, mainly after 11, 90. And then Saturday, very slight chance of showers in the afternoon. Sunny, 92. Right now, 76.
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0: It's Greg and Dan Show on WMBD. Greg Batten and Dan DiOrio. Dano?
1: Yeah.
0: I said Dan! Hang on. Every once in a while, the button that allows me to turn the music down doesn't work.
1: Oh,
0: and
1: really?
0: That just happened.
1: Yeah.
0: And I couldn't do anything about that, so we had to let Huey Lewis go. Back in 2022, you, Mr. DiOrio, were diagnosed with colon cancer.
1: Mm-hmm.
0: Colon cancer is still a thing for so many families, and there is an event coming up this weekend. I think it's this weekend. Let me make sure I got my dates right. It is, yes, it's the 18th this weekend. It is Michael's Run for Life Festival. Now, we got two young men in our studio, both Metamora High School guys. One is Carter Brown. I've met Carter before. Carter, it's good to meet you. How are you?
2: Good
0: to see you again.
2: Yeah.
0: And over here is your friend, Henry Rhodes. Did I get it right, Henry?
3: Yep.
0: I got you on the right microphone? I do. Tell us about the festival this weekend. Tell me why I should come.
2: So it'll be on July 18th, and there will be all kinds of stuff. There will be a band, Stone Cold Cowboys.
0: No, I guess I
1: better. Oh, yeah.
0: Those guys are our friends.
1: Yeah.
0: Stone Cold Cowboys. Eric Thompson is the lead singer. Mm-hmm. I know the rest of the guys. Have you seen them? Are you guys country fans, first of all?
2: Yeah.
3: Okay. I'm not.
0: You're not. Okay. Eric, don't talk to Henry when you see him. They are outstanding. You'll love them.
1: Well,
0: love them.
1: But the thing is, if you like music, they're great musicians.
0: You'll like Henry. Trust me, you'll be all right. You'll be all right. So tell me, besides the concert, what else is it going on?
2: There'll also be a 5K, a 1 mile walk, and they'll also then after that there'll be a live auction and a silent auction, and the food tent will be open.
0: And all of this is where? Where am I going to see all of this?
2: It'll be the parking lot of Ace Hardware, that big area. That's where it'll all be at.
0: In Metamora.
2: In Germantown.
0: In Germantown. Sure. All right, tell us your stories. You both have been touched by cancer. You lost your pop, right, Henry?
3: Yeah.
0: Tell us that story.
3: Pretty much he was diagnosed, I think, when I was 3, and he died a year later in July, I believe.
0: And colon cancer, although your dad's was a variation of colon cancer,
3: it was
0: right?
3: Appendix cancer.
0: But all the
3: it
0: same.
3: It was the same signet ring type.
0: Do you know more about cancer than the average, however old you are? Because you seem like you know things.
3: Most likely.
0: Yeah,
3: but.
0: Yeah. What about you, Carter? Your dad is Michael Brown, right?
2: Yeah, so he passed away when I was 6 from colon cancer. And we looked at like all the local like hospitals and stuff, and even places in like Texas and Nebraska. And none of them had like good research. So that's why we decided to start the foundation. Because Seidman Cancer Center in Ohio has great research, and that's where we send all of our money.
0: So the foundation, it does events, gets money, sends that out for research. And as you guys have been involved in a few years of your life, probably conscious of it only in the last 2 or 3 maybe as you get a little older, are we getting anywhere closer? Do you guys know that at all?
2: Yeah, so every year we have the privilege to go to the Seidman Cancer Center, and they update

0: us on what research they've been doing and all of the new things. So, it is
1: working.
0: Mm-hmm.
1: Henry, what will you look forward to this weekend? You look like a runner to me. Are you doing the 5K?
2: I am not. Carter will be.
1: He's not. Danny, look at that guy. He looks like a runner. He's not. What are you looking forward to?
2: I'm kind of looking forward to, we're going to have a Batman impersonator there.
1: Are you a superhero guy? You like that kind of stuff? Yeah. Carter, you running the race?
0: Yeah.
1: Are you a cross country guy?
0: Yeah.
1: For Metamora this coming up year?
0: Mm-hmm.
1: Now, what, you're going to be a freshman?
0: Yep.
1: And you are?
2: Sophomore.
1: Going to be a sophomore. Are you friends prior to all of this at the foundation?
0: We kind of became friends when we were like really young, like when we were like each like 3 years old. So
1: the life continues down the path.
0: Yeah.
1: So go this weekend. Now, is there a place online or a Facebook page for everything about this weekend?
0: Yeah, Michael's Run for Life Festival. And people can sign up there. And if people are already signed up, then they can come to Packet Pickup today starting at 3 to 6.
1: Do I have to get tickets for Stone Cold Cowboys?
0: Yes, you can get tickets. You can buy them at the day of the event or online.
1: And then all the food obviously costs money and all that stuff, but it's all raising money. We're all raising money for the foundation.
0: Mm-hmm.
1: Well, best of luck to both of you. Sorry for your losses, both collectively, and I know that another young man, Connor, was supposed to be here, who also is in this group with you. So best of luck to you, and thanks for talking to us. Appreciate it.
0: Thank you. Good to see you.
1: It is the Greg and Dan Show on WMBD. It is 8:30. 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
4: Fox News, I'm Therese Crowley. Senate confirmation hearings day two, and Attorney General nominee Todd Blanche confronted by the Epstein files again, despite releasing millions of pages. A sex trafficking victim testifies today after Blanche admitted mistakes in the redactions. Vice President J.D. Vance tells the Joe Rogan podcast.
5: We absolutely screwed up the comms of the Epstein files, like we just did. But do I think the reason we screwed up the comms is because we were trying to hide something? No.
4: Border Czar Tom Homan tells Fox why the Homeland Secretary paused traffic stops and President Trump restored them.
6: We want to do a short-term pause to make sure that the agents out there on these operations have the vehicle stop training, and do they have the tools necessary to keep safe?
4: President Trump says Iran freed an American woman hostage in a gesture of goodwill as CENTCOM ramps up airstrikes on Iran. 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
7: WMBD Radio Local News, I'm Julia Bradley. A 62-year-old man is recovering after being shot in the arm yesterday near Hayes and Western in Peoria. According to 25 News, police tracked down the suspect, 35-year-old Anthony Gaston Jr., at a home on South Faraday. He was wanted on 4 active warrants and is now facing a string of new charges, including aggravated battery and drug possession. West Nile virus has been found again in Tazewell County. The county health department says a mosquito pool collected in Washington last Friday tested positive for the virus Monday. In May, the virus was found in a pool collected in Pekin. Health department officials are asking people to take precautions like eliminating standing water, using an insect repellent with DEET, and wearing long-sleeved clothing. Local kids are showing off months of hard work this week at the Peoria County 4-H Fair. Everything from baked goods to bug dioramas were judged yesterday at Dunlap's Cedar Hills Baptist Church. Junior Superintendent Caitlin Murphy tells 25 News that showing with 4-H helps kids build confidence and new skills.
8: Whether they're in clover buds and they're not even old enough to technically show yet, or all the way through high school and the beginning parts of college, just being able to grow that entire time and each year being better than the year before.
7: The Peoria County 4-H Fair moves to the Stark County Fairgrounds today, with livestock shows happening through tomorrow. 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
10: The 25 News First Alert forecast calls for a warm and muggy start with a few patches of fog this early morning. Otherwise, this afternoon, highs climb to the 90s with heat index values near the triple digits. And while many areas will stay dry, a few isolated storms could develop later today. However, tonight, any evening storms will fade, leaving partly cloudy skies with warm and humid overnight lows in the low 70s. I'm 25 News First Alert meteorologist Kimberly Gomez for WMBD Radio.
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12: Expect some emergency equipment at War Memorial Drive in Glen. They just called that out, a medical, not vehicle related there. Southbound Route 6, it's a little tight there from War Memorial Drive. And the ramp is still blocked from eastbound War Memorial Drive. I never did see a big delay along War Memorial Drive this morning. And just westbound is down to one lane. That's the work on I-474 with the left lane blocked. Eastbound, the barrels are on the side. 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
1: It's Greg and Dan Show on WMBD. Greg Batten, Dan DiOrio. Everything you ever wanted to know about solar coming up in a minute, Danny. 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
21: Been reading a lot about it.
1: Dan's been reading.
21: The technology advancements.
1: We'll do that with our friend William Grant from Sun Collectors in just a second. Around the news horn real quick, the president speaks tonight at 8 o'clock. It is expected that speech will be about elections and election integrity and such.
21: Iran.
1: I bet he doesn't talk about it.
21: Really?
1: Nope, I bet he doesn't.
21: Okay.
1: That is certainly still a story. There's a big, a lot more fighting continues. I don't see an end to any of that in the near future.
0: Nope.
1: Texas is having Texas gets its fair share of stuff, doesn't it? Mm-hmm. Remember a couple of years back when they had the big freeze and they lost their electricity and all that stuff? This is devastating flooding, including flooding in that same area at that Mystic Camp where those young ladies drowned.
0: Yes.
1: That was just last year, I think.
0: Right.
1: Same area, just people being rescued all over the place, 59 counties under
0: it's right outside San Antonio.
1: And then locally, I told this, I'm going to say it one more time today. Yesterday, I had a chance to do something at the Peoria Police Department where I watched this week. They're doing a week-long test, drones as first responders, where they send the drones out ahead of the officers in their cars to assess the situation. I literally watched a lady who had just stolen an ambulance. Why, I don't know. But I saw her being tracked down by the drone, and the drone operator then being able to tell the officers on the ground where she turned, where to go. It was all much safer for everybody, not only the officers, but the woman too, because they knew what was happening. Now, that's a test program. It costs money to do those programs. Whether or not that
0: they already have drones, but it has to be line of sight.
1: Line of sight.
0: These are like homing pigeons. You just give them an address, they can
1: and they go
0: send out. And
1: it's unbelievable.
0: Yeah.
1: And they come out of these little pods.
0: I know.
1: It's the coolest thing. It's 840 WMBD. William Grant's the owner of Sun Collectors. Good to see you, buddy. How are you?
2: Good to see you as well. Good morning, Peoria.
1: All right, let's talk Sun. I'm just going to lean back in my chair.
2: All right,
1: and we're going to do some stuff. So, what we want this conversation to be is I see this microphone right here?
2: Mm-hmm.
1: I've been doing this for 37, 38 years, right? I don't know how it works. I know that my voice goes in there, and it comes out your phone or your radio at your house. How? Don't know. I also know that if you came over to my place and put solar panels on, I'd soak up some energy, and that somehow, mysteriously as radio, I would enjoy a savings on my electricity. So can we start there? It's like physically walk me through the sun comes, we'll talk about panels later, but the sun comes to the panel, mm-hmm. it absorbs the energy of the sun. Then what happens for me?
2: Absolutely. So there's a positive and negative junction on the solar panels. It excites some electrons. Those electrons are in direct current. You have an inverter on your panels. It inverts your power to alternating current so your home can use it. It goes into your home first. Any excess then either goes into a battery or the grid. And that's how you're producing your energy.
1: So this is something I'm learning for the first time. Mm-hmm. I always thought the energy went somewhere else first.
2: Mm-hmm.
1: You're telling me it doesn't. I will use the alternating current
2: right.
1: for my home, which is what I use anyway, right? Mm-hmm. I'm using it directly from the panel.
2: Absolutely. There's two different schools of thought as well. So you can do a DC coupled battery, which means you would put the direct current from the solar panels into a battery and then invert it after. We prefer the alternating current because it gives our homeowners more freedom to use their power as they so choose instead of putting it to a battery that Ameren may or may not use from.
1: And they may or may not. Okay. Mm-hmm. What is the determining factor whether they may or may not?
2: What programs you've opted in on.
1: Okay.
2: So a lot of these companies that are selling leases, essentially they're installing all these batteries, they're storing your excess energy, and then they're getting paid by Ameren to then discharge that energy at critical events or bad weather, power outages,
1: this, that, and the other.
2: So okay. they'll pay the company instead of the homeowner.
0: So that conversion, AC, that mm-hmm. conversion, has technology made that better?
2: Absolutely. Everything gets more efficient. I mean, even since the day I got into the solar industry, it's gotten more efficient. But I will say that the incentives drop away. So it's a double-edged sword. You can wait for the newest, greatest technology to come out, but you're all probably going to end up paying a lot more for it than if you just went solar today. Mm-hmm. At the end of the day, if it's doing 100% of your power, it's doing 100% of your power. I mean, there's no reason to put the nicest bells and whistles on your house if you don't need them.
1: Do most homes, and I know this is a big sticking point for people in the construction business, mm-hmm. A lot of people are like, oh, I don't want that on my roof
2: mm-hmm.
1: because I need to replace my shingle someday. Walk me through that riddle. What is the riddle there?
2: It's a very valid concern. If solar companies go out of business, if they install it improperly, You know, what I always tell people, even if you do exactly what we do, if your workmanship and your craftsmanship and your attention to detail isn't the same as ours, you're probably going to end up screwing up someone's house in some way, shape, or form. The biggest difference in our company is we use a flashing that goes up under two layers of shingles, and it lag bolts right into the truss of the home. A lot of these other companies are putting six penetrations per mounting bracket just in the plywood or OSB in the shingles.
1: So ask about how things are mounted.
2: Absolutely. Yeah.
1: All right, but it doesn't have to be on the roof.
2: Correct, yep. We do a lot of ground mounts.
1: And what determines if somebody wants it in their yard?
2: Jurisdictions can get involved as well.
1: Oh, really?
2: Yeah, so people more out in the country, the county areas, can do ground mounts all day long, but in the cities they have different rules.
1: So by city?
2: Mm-hmm.
1: And you do all of Central
2: Illinois? Oh, absolutely. Right?
1: Does the ground mount less efficient than on the roof?
2: It just depends. If you have a 30-degree pitch on your roof and it's completely south-facing, it's going to be great. If you don't have that, then yeah, it could be more efficient. It just costs a little bit more as well.
1: We got a couple of questions from a listener. I would like to ask those. Isn't solar basically like paying, this person put a number in, $20,000 ahead of time for the electricity? How do you answer that?
2: Kind of. It also depends what you do. We only do ownership at Sun Collectors. Leasing companies are a little bit different, but essentially, yeah. But it just depends on how much power you're using and what your situation looks like on how much your net system cost is going
1: to
2: be.
1: Should I be able to determine, whoever comes to my place, you or anybody else, should I be able to determine what the payback it will be?
2: Absolutely. Yeah, we're looking at like 3 to 7 years right now.
1: Oh, that's not bad.
2: Yeah, absolutely. And that's if the power rates don't go up any. We all know the power rates are going up by 30% a year for the last few years and maybe the foreseeable future with all these data centers and power consumption going on.
21: Ownership versus leasing. Mm-hmm. You emphasize owning it,
2: correct,
21: not leasing it. Why?
2: With the lease, so easy numbers, average house, you're probably going to spend around $200,000 on power over 25 years if the power rates only go up by 5%. With the lease, you're going to end up spending around $120,000, and they're going to take all the incentives that you would have gotten. Our net system cost usually comes out to around $12,000 to $20,000. So it's just a matter of numbers.
1: What is the most misunderstood thing?
2: So much.
1: I mean, I'm not hiding this fact, but we do commercials for you.
2: Mm-hmm.
1: And in those commercials, I often say, I use the analogy about how I don't understand about radio. I, until now, didn't understand about the AC thing. I know that there is a great misunderstanding about how it works in general, let alone specific. So pick one or two that you are your pet favorite ones.
2: The recyclability is a crazy one. You'll sit there and talk to someone with a plastic water bottle in their hand. They're like, what happens in 30 years when I need to replace them? I'm like, well, your return on investment's already happened. You've had essentially free power for the last 27 years. You're good to go. But yeah, beyond that, it's just ignorance. And then also how solar has become politicized for no reason, in my opinion.
1: Why do you think it has become politicized?
2: It's just an easy martyr because people don't understand it. Same thing with microphones and radio. If there was abundant of solar, then people might be talking crap on them as well.
1: What... you talked about recycling. Is there a lifespan to a panel?
2: Yeah, we have a 30-year warranty backed by a multi-billion-dollar insurance company. So even if we go out of business, our customers are taken care of.
1: So they do wear out eventually.
2: They do, yeah. And there's recycling facilities already existing in Chicago and other
21: areas.
2: And
21: what about hail? Everyone goes, what about hail?
2: So we've never had one damaged by hail. We've had a couple damaged by high winds or tornadoes or things like that. It just depends on the quality of the panel you're using. Most of the time, though, if something like that happens, it's an act of God. Your insurance company pays us to replace it.
1: We are firing a million questions. Is there a house too small?
2: Yes, there is. So our minimum system size is 14 panels because what happens is there's so many fixed costs that go into solar that cost per panel essentially goes up through the roof if we go.
1: Well, explain to me
2: that.
1: Then, because I've seen them.
2: Mm-hmm.
1: I've seen some houses. I know exactly one that I'm thinking of where it's a small home, small home. It's on the south side of Peoria, and it's got two big panels.
2: Mm-hmm.
1: And it looks odd to me. I was like, is that right? So you're saying that you'd have to have 14 panels to make it effective?
2: Is that person
1: wasting money?
2: I don't know. Have you seen the back of their house?
1: No. maybe they have more?
2: Yeah, usually.
1: Okay.
2: And those houses can be super inefficient. You're talking like $500, $700 power bills just because old HVAC, no insulation, any other.
1: Sure. Another question from a listener. Why aren't I paid cash at the going rate for the solar energy I produce instead of credits?
2: Good question. And it's a complicated one to answer quickly, but there used to be a net metering program back in the day up until 2 years ago. That's a one-to-one credit system. That's actually how you want it to be, because let's say you produce the power in January and then the power rates go up by 30%, you still get the same going rate for power. So it's actually better than cash on hand. Nowadays, if you own your system, you get a supply credit on the one-to-one side, and any power you draw from Ameren, you're going to have to pay for. Any power you sent back, you're not necessarily getting the benefit. And that program was designed that way.
21: What about just having your own battery?
2: Mm-hmm.
21: I was just reading about a company in California, big breakthrough. They only used to be able to store excess daytime solar energy for 1 or 2 hours. And so at night, between 5 and 10, when people get home and need it, they paid more.
2: Mm-hmm.
21: But now they're storing it the excess 6 to 8, which takes you through those nighttime hours. Is that battery technology coming along to individual batteries we can get for our homes?
2: Absolutely, yeah. I would say that all the money is really being pumped into the battery technology now. We're trying to find something more efficient, less lithium dependent, because we use a lot of finite resources to produce these batteries on large scale. And the capacity is improving. I mean, every year the batteries get better. But again, the rebates run out too. So
1: I don't know if this is political or not, the question that I'm going to ask you, but it's certainly one that's out there. Real estate people don't like solar.
2: They hate it.
1: Why? That seems odd to me.
2: It goes back to the leasing aspect. It's not necessarily political. It's whenever they put a lien against the house, it's really hard to get someone to assume that lease. And they can also sell off those leases like mortgages. So it can be even hard to track down who owns that system technically. And then whenever the realtor is trying to, and then you have to pay fair market value. Like, let's say you want to sell the house with solar and you own it. What does fair market value mean? You could end up paying $25,000 for something you would have paid $12,000 with us 5 or 6 years ago.
1: Yeah. Thank you for the very quick. I know it was 10 minutes of firing a lot of questions.
2: That's what I do.
1: But it is an interesting subject matter that is. Did I read this right the other day? I said it to Danny. Mm-hmm. I hope I'm right. That just recently, the marker in the world, or maybe the United States, of the amount of energy created by solar has outpaced oil.
2: Yep, that just happened.
1: That just happened. Yeah,
21: and the technology in solar is just really at the beginning, right? Yeah.
2: Absolutely.
21: As far as storage and efficiency.
2: And think about how much goes into solar, right? It takes like 30 people to run a coal plant, but with the amount of jobs and life that solar pumps into this economy is fascinating.
1: Yeah, it's not going away, and it is not just a fad.
2: Absolutely.
1: It's not a fad.
2: Yeah, your power bills are going to get a lot worse.
1: Sun Collectors, you own it. By the way, I want to compliment you and your company. This is unrelated to solar. I know that you have a mission of blessing this town in various ways through the guys and gals that you work with. And I think it's remarkable. You're a good corporate citizen. So thank you for that.
2: Appreciate you guys.
1: It is 850 on WMBD. Ken Zersky, I'm coming at you, buddy. Traffic one.
3: Yeah, and do watch for some emergency equipment. The area of War Memorial Drive in Glen. That is for a medical, not to vehicle related. The city announced yesterday there's flaggers out and they're slowing down traffic more than usual on MacArthur Highway today. That's between John Gwynn Jr. Drive and Howette. And through the work zones like I-474, interesting eastbound, all lanes have been open this morning. The barrels on the side, westbound left lane blocked there. That's the work in Tazewell County. And Route 6 just reduced speeds through that work zone. Thursday night is steak night at your Peoria Hy-Vee stores. 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
21: Well, hey, my eye? Okay, couldn't hear.
1: Testing. We're
21: repeat
1: on.
21: Repeat of yesterday, mostly sunny, 92. Heat indices, a little over 100. Tomorrow, 50% chance of showers and storms, mainly after 11, 90. And Saturday, slight chance of showers after 4, sunny 92, right now 79.
1: I just remembered an appropriate T-shirt from when I was a kid.
21: Yeah.
1: In the 1970s, funny T-shirts came out. The T-shirt said, "I'm not bald, that's a solar panel for a sex machine."
21: Yeah.
1: That was a great... I killed the room with that, Danny.
21: And one of our old salesmen, Bill, wore that all the time.
1: All the time.
21: Yeah.
1: Here we go. 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
1: It's Greg and Dan Show on WMBD. Paige, can you see if Ken's still here? Can you see if Ken is on? Hey, it's Greg and Dan Show. Thanks to Michael Grant. Oh, I'm sorry, William Grant. Is he gone? Ken's still here? Can you grab him? Tell him to come in. Or ask him to come in, please. How are we doing? You good? I got distracted by something.
21: What?
1: Well, Ken's going to come in, and I want to show it to him. Hey, Ken, have a seat. I want to show you something.
36: Yeah.
1: Ken Zersky of Traffic One.
36: Yeah.
1: We had two young fellas in here a little bit ago, the Michael Brown Walk and Festival this weekend in Metamora/Germantown Hills.
36: Yes.
1: And they were talking about mayflies.
36: Yes.
1: Did anybody tell you about the mayflies on the bridge?
36: No.
1: I'm about to show you. This is a good Traffic One picture.
36: Okay.
1: Look at the mayflies on the concrete border.
36: That's the McCluggage Bridge.
1: Oh, that's McCluggage. Okay. That's McCluggage.
36: I think so.
1: Yeah, that probably is McCluggage. Yeah. They came from Germantown.
36: Oh, my goodness.
1: Look at that. Look at the amount of mayflies.
36: It's almost like it covers the whole thing.
1: The whole concrete divider.
36: That's recent.
1: Today. This morning. they were like, the bridge is covered with mayflies.
36: Oh, my goodness.
1: So I just wanted to show that to you. I'll send it to you. Put it on traffic.
36: Yes.
1: Point.
36: Yeah. Oh, I will.
1: Yeah.
36: All yeah. Right. I think that's the McCluggage Bridge.
1: I think that is right, because they would have been coming
21: now,
1: from there.
21: I thought closer. We already had round one of the mayflies.
1: I was told that like a week before.
21: No one told me about round two.
1: Week before Red, White, and Boom, there was a spotted down on the riverfront. And I thought they only did it once a year.
36: This looks worse.
1: But did it, and you know that's what this going on. It's about mating. Yeah. They mate and die.
36: Yeah.
1: And the
36: so that won't last long, but wow.
1: That is unbelievable. If I show that to my wife today, she will be mad at me for a
36: week. Did they just fly up over the milk and hit the wall or what?
1: I don't know. Anyway, man, I just wanted to show that to you. All right, that's Ken Zersky. He'll be back this afternoon. You'll be back this afternoon, right?
0: I'll be back.
1: Okay, bye-bye. With Phil Luciano on the Phil Luciano Show. How's Phil doing? I haven't seen Phil for a minute. Did you talk to him?
21: I saw him yesterday.
1: Doing all right?
21: He's doing fine.
1: He's doing great. Yeah. On the show tomorrow, what are we doing tomorrow besides talking mayflies? That picture is unbelievable.
21: Yeah.
1: We're going to be talking tomorrow on the show with John Ackerman, County Clerk of Tazewell County, maybe.
21: Yeah.
1: We're going to watch the speech tonight of the president. If he gets in the nitty-gritty of elections and how elections work, and all of that stuff, then John's coming in with his reaction to that, okay? We're also going to talk with our buddies, our car show friends, Bass and Bites, big car show. I love those custom cars. And this is combined with a sound. They've got a new store at Northwoods Mall. And Mr. Energy's coming in tomorrow.
21: Who's that?
1: Coach Dedman, head coach of the Bradley Braves baseball team. They got a whole new crew of folks coming in. They got some camps coming up, late summer camps, and we'll just get a rundown. I like talking to that guy. He's got a lot of energy. He is nothing but BU, that's for sure. That'll be tomorrow's show, and we'll watch the weather. At the moment, it's not going to be probably severe weather, right? It'll be rainy, but not severe.
21: So might have some strong storms tomorrow. Which some
1: strong is not severe? Or
21: downbursts, not enough. They won't cross severe territory.
1: Gotcha. It is 9 o'clock. Have a good day. 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And Julia Bradley. 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
7: Iran is not backing down. I'm Dave Anthony, Fox News. As President Trump warns, the attacks will get worse next week if they don't negotiate again. After two waves of U.S. military strikes, first during the day, then 6 hours overnight.
8: Iran has once again been firing at its neighbors. The Petra News Agency out of Jordan says that 8 hostile aircraft were intercepted. Iran says these were drones and they were fired at U.S. bases in Jordan.
7: Fox's Mike Tobin also reports from Tel Aviv. The U.S. military stopped a tanker in the reimposed blockade around Iran's ports.
8: This is a tanker flagged out of Curacao named the Belma. The U.S. says the big ship was headed toward Iran's primary oil hub, Karg Island. The ship ignored multiple warnings, so U.S. aircraft fired multiple Hellfire missiles into the smokestack. Two tankers were turned around the previous day.
7: And speaking of dealing with Iran,
9: for 25 years, the term counterterrorism, at least in the West, has meant first and foremost the fight against radical Islamist extremism.
7: Secretary of State Marco Rubio just held an international gathering focused on political terrorism. A big danger now comes from radicals on the left, but is being dismissed and ignored.
9: The very idea that far-left terrorism could be a serious threat is treated as a right-wing fever dream, or worse, as a dangerous fascist conspiracy. It's treated this way by many in the press.
7: Smoke from Canadian and Minnesota wildfires keeps spreading in a yellowy haze, leading to unhealthy air quality alerts. From there, all the way to Washington, D.C., up to Boston. Fox Weather's Katie Burns in Cleveland, where she says you can smell it.
10: The region has been blanketed with heat for most of the week, which makes these conditions unusually dry, windy, and hot, meaning more wildfires can spread even more quickly. That's what led to evacuations in northeastern Minnesota, where thousands of campers were told to leave campgrounds in the Superior National Forest.
7: In South Texas, flooding has worsened as more rain falls. Flash flood emergency alerts now as rivers rise in Kerr, Kendall, and Uvalde counties. 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
0: WMBD Radio Local News, I'm Julia Bradley. A pair of arrests made in connection to the death of a man found in a Peoria East Bluff home. The Peoria County State's Attorney's Office says 26-year-old Portia Stokes and 29-year-old Michael Jensen are both charged with first-degree murder for the death of 41-year-old David King. A detention hearing for them both will take place tomorrow. King's body was found by police Monday after a welfare check at a home in the area of Seneca and California. Prosecutors say King was reportedly found inside a freezer with cuts on his body, and he'd been inside long enough that his body was frozen. Jansen allegedly told police he and Stokes killed King, but later changed his story, saying Stokes killed him. Leaders in Pekin have concerns about the CityLink bus routes in the city. Council tabled until July 27th a vote to approve spending $210,000 in a one-year intergovernmental agreement for the three service routes. Councilman Dave Nutter says there's a laundry list of items he wants to bring up with CityLink.
2: I've got some suggestions that we move where the downtown bus stop is. I want them to clean up the street. All the oil and grease that's down there.
0: Other concerns range from safety concerns and a lack of communication from CityLink. CityLink leaders were not at Monday night's meeting due to scheduling conflicts. More news in 30 minutes or as it breaks, and always at WMBDRadio.com.
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6: The 25 News First Alert forecast calls for a warm and muggy start with a few patches of fog this early morning. Otherwise, this afternoon, highs climb to the 90s with heat index values near the triple digits. And while many areas will stay dry, a few isolated storms could develop later today. However, tonight, any evening storms will fade, leaving partly cloudy skies with warm and humid overnight lows in the low 70s. I'm 25 News First Alert meteorologist Kimberly Gomez for WMBD Radio.
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4: Fox News, I'm Therese Crowley. We're done accepting apologies in place of action. Michigan Congress members protesting to Canada's Prime Minister over failure to manage their forests with smoke from 900 Canada wildfires, sending a hazardous plume across 17 states for a fourth straight year.
5: Forecasters are saying it could be another 24 to 48 hours of this for parts of the Midwest and the Northeast, which they're really seeing some of the worst air quality they've seen in years today.
4: Fox Weather's Katie Byrne, hazardous air quality index at 500 in Detroit. Secretary of State Rubio raising alarms about groups like Antifa at a World Anti-Terror Conference.
6: Violence was not just excused, it was treated as sacrosanct. A protected class unto itself. That era has to end.
4: CENTCOM airstrikes disable an oil tanker headed for Iran's Karg Island against the blockade. 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
7: WMBD Radio Local News, I'm Stace Keene. Two people are facing murder charges in the death of a man whose body was discovered on Monday. The Peoria County State's Attorney's Office says Portia Stokes and Michael Jansen were arrested after the body of David King was discovered in a freezer. Prosecutors say there were cuts on King's body and it was inside the freezer long enough that it was frozen. Jansen allegedly told police that he and Stokes killed King but later changed the story, blaming Stokes for the crime. West Nile virus has been found again in Tazewell County. County Health Department says a mosquito pool that was collected in Washington on Friday tested positive for the virus. It was also found in a pool collected in Pekin 2 months ago. Health Department officials remind you to take precautions such as eliminating standing water, use an insect repellent with DEET, and wear long sleeve clothing if outside. One man is arrested, another recovering after a shooting on Tuesday. 25 News reporting that Anthony DeGaston Jr. was arrested at a home on South Faraday Street. He's accused of shooting a 62-year-old man in the arm. That victim was reported to be in stable condition. Gaston had several warrants out for his arrest. He's facing several charges, including aggravated battery and drug charges. And now you can submit an application for the Illinois Workforce Pell Program. The Workforce Pell is a federal expansion of the Pell Grant Program, which allows eligible students to use those grant funds for short-term workforce training programs with in-demand careers. You'll find a link for more information and that application at WMBDRadio.com. 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
9: The 25 News First Alert forecast calls for a warm and muggy start with a few patches of fog this early morning. Otherwise, this afternoon highs climb to the 90s with heat index values near the triple digits. And while many areas will stay dry, a few isolated storms could develop later today. However, tonight, any evening storms will fade, leaving partly cloudy skies with warm and humid overnight lows in the low 70s. I'm 25 News First Alert meteorologist Kimberly Gomez for WMBD Radio.
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15: Electric cars did not work out for American auto manufacturers. That story, among other things, on the way.
16: Yeah, including, it's clear that the Democratic Party has completely lost its mind and is in the grips of leftist lunatics. And you know who thinks that? Non-leftist lunatics who are Democrats.
15: Oh, yeah.
16: And they're getting more and more vocal about, hey, we got to nip this in the bud, but, you know, day before yesterday.
15: Like the Bill Maher crowd.
16: Right. And a lot younger, sane folks, too. I mean, they've observed just, and this is a for instance, then we'll come back to this later, but in, like, what was this? About 1995, around 2000, the percentage of Democrats that described themselves as very liberal was about 24%. It's now 60%. And the percentage that describes himself as moderate has gone from like 48% to 32%. So it is just really, really swinging left. But again, more on that to come. Here's something we're bad at as a country, and I am bad at personally. Following up and demanding accountability
15: for awful stuff.
16: Yeah, my vertical leap is sad. Always has been too.
15: Really?
16: I remember playing shortstop and third base in high school baseball, and line drive would come my way that I had to jump for, and I'd think, no problem, got this, and I would leap up and there would be the ball in the outfield, and I'd be like, what the hell happened? I just had to get like 6 inches in the air. I timed my jump fine. I'm confident out here. I know I can. No, I realize I can't jump. I have, like, I should be getting government money for white man's disease because I got it bad. Anyway,
15: there's money for lack of hops. I didn't realize that.
16: Well, there should be if there was any justice. Anyway, one thing we're bad at in this country, and I am personally, is following up and demanding accountability for really bad stuff that happened a little while ago. The Jack Smith case. The guy who was examining, looking at Trump and what was he, Russian collusion and all? What was Jack Smith's purview? Is he the, that's funny. I don't even remember that. The precise, it was investigating Trump and company for something
15: but
16: or other.
15: I don't remember which of the many investigations it was. No.
16: Yeah, there are so many of them.
15: I'll chat GPT that while you're talking.
16: Okay, good. But he did some stuff that was incredibly untoward, and I found and you're about to hear about it, and I found myself thinking, yeah, there's more urgent stuff to talk about, more exciting stuff to talk about. That's how you get corrupt government, if there's no repercussions for this stuff. So, in that spirit, we give you the indictment. Oh, do you have it?
15: Jack Smith appointed to special counsel, blah, blah, blah. The 2020 election interference. Oh, the January 6th investigation. That's right.
16: It was
15: the January
16: 6th
15: stuff.
16: Right.
15: And also the Mar-a-Lago classified documents one, which Trump had less legs to stand on in that one. Definitely.
16: Well, before I so rudely interrupted myself, I was going to say we bring you the indictment, the prosecution of Jack Smith. Hit it, Michael.
17: There were a whole lot of angry lawmakers on Capitol Hill today after it was revealed that former special counsel Jack Smith allegedly collected and read the personal text messages of more than 40 members of Congress, including some Democrats, during his probe of President Trump. Now, this revelation coming out after the Senate Judiciary Committee chairman says the Justice Department turned over the list of names to his office on Tuesday. And today he addressed it.
18: Jack Smith's operation was a runaway political train that improperly obtained congressional information.
16: Boy, and Chuck Grassley would know a runaway train. Also the Johnstown flood and the Civil War.
15: Well, he drove the Golden Spike, so.
16: Right, exactly. Back to the meat of the matter. Yeah, so not only was this investigatory malfeasance, but an incredible incursion by Biden's executive branch into the legislative branch in a way that is really unholy. Bill Malugin continues.
17: Grassley says that 44 members of Congress had their text messages with Trump administration officials in the final weeks of his first presidency swept up and analyzed during the Arctic Frost investigation, and Republicans on that list are outraged.
19: I think it's outrageous. I mean, at this point, I may as well just give all of you my phone.
20: It's disgusting. It just shows you exactly what the Biden administration was.
15: Well, Republicans are outraged. Yesterday's reporting was lots of people were outraged because he was looking at Karen Bass's private correspondence. I mean, he got Democrats, too. That's one of the things with these special counsels is they have so much leeway to spy on people. That's how you ended up. And that's how it ends up being a fishing expedition so often. Right. That's how you ended up with what's his name back in the day with Clinton and the impeachment. When it originally it was the whole Whitewater land deal, but then he came across, you know, emails that involved an affair. So we went after that. That's what's scary about these things.
16: Yeah, I would agree. 44 members had their text messages swept up. 1944, by coincidence, is 11 years after Chuck Grassley was born. Sorry. I just looked it up. Holy cow, is he old. Anyway, final shot of Bill Malugin on Fox News.
17: And some Republicans are now even accusing Jack Smith of perjury after he gave this testimony to Congress under oath last December.
21: The records that you requested, the toll records from the members of Congress, include the content of text messages?
22: No.
23: I think he probably ought to be referred for criminal prosecution. He lied to Congress about it.
16: Yeah, that's just, it's, we can't have this.
15: And then Chuck Grassley yelled, "Remember the Maine."
16: How do we have, in a position of leadership,
15: important position of leadership,
16: a guy who is old enough to understand what was happening around him during the Great Depression?
15: Right. Yeah.
16: Right.
15: It's crazy.
16: Yeah. A young man who grew up being told not to make loud noises around World War I vets because it was so recent. What the hell? Anyway, sorry, I'm losing the thread here. Remember the Maine.
15: So I thought it was interesting. Yesterday, I never did read the whole piece about the political civil war that's going on in the Democratic Party of whether or not impeaching Trump is a good idea or not. When they take the House of Representatives, I just assumed like week one, they're going to impeach Trump over something. Cryptocurrency or who knows what. But apparently a lot of Democrats think, no, we're going to get all bogged down. We're not going to be able to accomplish any of the things we want to accomplish. And voters want, you know, affordability or whatever things they're voting for us for. We immediately go to impeachment and we haven't done any of those things.
16: Yeah. Yeah.
15: Which is a pretty decent point. Then you get to the next election, which is a presidential election, and all you've done for 2 years is impeach Trump for the third and fourth time.
16: Yeah. Meanwhile, even the Wall Street Journal is pointing out the billions of dollars Trump and his family are making from him being in the presidency.
15: Well, yeah.
16: There's some grist for the mill there.
15: I don't know, though. Here's the interesting thing about this. Hardly anybody hates Trump more than the Dispatch as a news outlet. They did an entire podcast last week while you were on vacation about all this different stuff. They didn't come up with anything illegal. It's all looks bad. You shouldn't do it. No president has done it before, but they haven't come up with anything that's illegal. And that's the Dispatch, who hates him. If they could, they would. But they're like, I'm not sure he did anything that he shouldn't have done. If people want to invest in a meme coin, which is kind of ridiculous on its face, because Trump's name is on it, go for it. If you want to sell crappy watches, it's not against the law.
16: Right. It is untoward, but not illegal. Well, and I totally get the Democrats' point about that. They will be so easily branded as the party of nothing but investigations and impeachment. That they're right. Speaking of the Democrats' war with themselves, got some more interesting statistics and opinions for you coming up in a couple of minutes, including that fake doctor in Michigan who's running for the U.S. Senate. He's an avowed Islamist.
15: Oh, yeah.
16: He's absolutely an Islamist.
15: Well, he is the person we played the had the clips of this when he was in the debate against the normal Democrat who he might beat. He doesn't believe Israel should exist. That's what he said on a debate stage. And not like, you know, kind of getting around it from a weird angle and you kind of figure out what he means. He states out loud, Israel should not exist. I believe in one state, Palestine. That's what he's running on. And he might become a U.S. senator.
16: How
15: crazy is that?
16: His dad, big supporter of terrorists, too. Absolutely documented. Yep.
15: Wow.
16: Yep.
15: Yeah, I want to hear more about that. Stay tuned.
0: Armstrong and Getty.
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10: 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And now, the five stories we're watching today.
11: One, two, three, four, five.
12: Number five, Virginia State Senator Saddam Aslam Salim, Democrat out of Fairfax, has introduced Senate Bill 624, legislation that would define Islamophobia within Virginia's assault.

0: I was the subject of an assassination attempt.
1: Massachusetts man traveled to the Capitol to kill Batson to be sentenced next month. Iran waving a banner of President Trump in a casket amid new CENTCOM airstrikes. But the president says they also sent a sign of goodwill, releasing an American woman held hostage since last year. He gives a national address tonight at 9 Eastern. Michigan lawmakers protesting to Canada's prime minister over failure to manage Canada's forests, with smoke from 900 wildfires sending a hazardous plume across 17 U.S. states for a forest straight year. Detroit's air quality index at a dangerous 500. Over 100 is unhealthy. 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
2: WMBD Radio Local News. I'm Stace Keene. Two people are facing murder charges in the death of a man whose body was discovered on Monday. The Peoria County State's Attorney's Office says Portia Stokes and Michael Jansen were arrested after the body of David King was discovered in a freezer. Prosecutors say there were cuts on King's body and it was inside the freezer long enough that it was frozen. Jansen allegedly told police that he and Stokes killed King but later changed the story, blaming Stokes for the crime. Local kids are showing off months of hard work this week at the Peoria County 4-H Fair. Junior Superintendent Caitlin Murphy tells 25 News that showing with 4-H helps kids build confidence and important skills. Peoria County's 4-H Fair moves to the Stark County Fairgrounds today with livestock shows today and tomorrow. Leaders in Pekin say they've tabled a request to spend $200,000 for the CityLink bus service due to concerns about that service. Councilman Dave Nutter says he's got several issues to discuss with CityLink leaders.
3: I want them to clean up the street. All the oil and grease that's down there.
2: Other concerns from council members range from safety to lack of communication from the organization. Officials with the service were not at the meeting due to scheduling conflicts. The council is expected to revisit the matter at their July 27th meeting. One man is arrested and another recovering following a shooting on Tuesday. 25 News reporting Anthony DeGaston Jr. was arrested at a home on South Faraday Street. He's accused of shooting a 62-year-old man in the arm. The victim reported to be in stable condition. More news in 30 minutes or as it breaks, and always at WMBDradio.com.
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5: The 25 News First Alert forecast calls for another hot and humid afternoon across central Illinois, with highs climbing into the low 90s, heat index values near 100. Now, most areas are expected to stay dry through the day, but you may spot an isolated pop-up shower or storm late this afternoon. Otherwise, tonight stays warm and muggy, with lows only falling into the low 70s under partly cloudy skies. I'm 25 News First Alert meteorologist Kimberly Gomez for WMBD Radio.
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11: 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I'm Jim Taylor. Corn, beans, and Chicago wheat all lower. September corn down 7, 440 and a half. December corn down 6, 463 and a half. March corn 478 and a half, down 5 and 3 quarters. August beans down 4 and a half, 1197 and 3 quarters. September beans down a nickel, 1187 and a quarter. November beans 1196 and a half, down 5 and a quarter. September Chicago wheat 673 and a half, down 4. September KC wheat is down a nickel, 715. August bean meal, 321.70, up 280. August bean oil down a nickel, 72.87. Livestock trade, August feeders, 345.12, down 482. August live cattle down 350, 226.62. And August lean hogs down 7 cents, $100.25. Energy markets, September Brent crude oil down 63 cents, 84.31. RFD

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0: All right. The Markley Van Camp and Robbins Show. Jamie Markley, David Van Camp, Scott Robbins. You know what it's time for? Yes, the five stories we're watching today. One.
1: Okay, number five, the FCC is ready to rule that The View is not, in fact, a news program, which would subject it to equal time rules. The stations would not be required to invite candidates, or the show wouldn't be required to invite candidates on, but once it gives one candidate airtime during an election cycle, well, they'd have to, if asked, provide the same amount of time on the air. Number

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2: Fox News, I'm Tom Graham. The U.S. intensified strikes on Iran. Pentagon forces also firing at a ship Americans accused of trying to break its naval blockade. White House spokeswoman Caroline Levitt says there's still hope for negotiations.
3: They have expressed they still want to make a deal to the president. We're talking to them.
2: Well, meantime, President Trump says Iranian military weapons stores have largely been depleted. Wildfires raging in Canada are sending smoke into the U.S. Air quality alerts have been issued for several states. Fox Weather's Katie Byrne is in Cleveland.
4: This is some of the worst air quality in years for parts of the Midwest and Northeast. Here in Cleveland, there's a smell of burning wood in the air. Health officials are urging people to limit their time outside, especially kids, older adults, and anyone with breathing problems.
2: Air quality issues are being compounded by a heat dome over the North.

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12: New U.S. strikes on Iran. I'm Lisa Brady, Fox News. Central Command just confirming another round on top of three waves of airstrikes yesterday.
13: And while CENTCOM says this is the fifth straight night of airstrikes, really they've been going on for more than a week, going back to July 7th when President Trump made the decision to ramp up this conflict and turn it back into a major military operation.
12: Fox's Lucas Tomlinson in Tel Aviv. The U.S. accuses Iran of violating a ceasefire agreement by attacking commercial ships in the Strait of Hormuz. Iran threatening to close another strait at the entrance to the Red Sea if President Trump follows through with plans to attack power plants next week, unless Iran returns to the negotiating table. Iran could be part of the president's address to the nation tonight, but White House spokeswoman Caroline Levitt confirms the focus will be election integrity and says evidence-backed findings will be released. Levitt also says the president is aware of reports about a teleprompter operator accused of making tens of thousands of dollars by placing bets on what the president will say in speeches.
14: There are very strict ethical requirements required by all staffers and officials here at the White House, and if they are violated, people will pay consequences for that, as you're seeing with this case.
12: She says the teleprompter staffer is now on unpaid administrative leave. Vehicle stops by ICE will continue, the White House making that clear. However, an ICE source tells Fox at least one body camera must be on. A pause had been planned after two deadly shootings during immigration enforcement operations within a week, but the president says the stops are an important tool. House Minority Leader Hakeem Jeffries.
15: We believe in a safe and a strong and a secure border. We also believe, at the same time, that immigration enforcement in this country should be fair, just, and humane. That's not what's taking place right now.
12: Well, the White House says a rollout of body cams to all ICE field offices is slower than planned, blaming Democrats for a government shutdown that affected funding. 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
16: WMBD Radio Local News, I'm John Cruz. Two people charged in a Peoria homicide. Police say officers responded Monday to a home in the 500 block of East Seneca. Officers found David King dead inside of the home, his body found inside a freezer with cuts on his body. Detectives arrested Portia Stokes and Michael Jansen on murder charges. Leaders in Pekin have concerns about the CityLink bus routes. The city council tabling this until July 27th on a vote to approve spending $210,000 in a one-year intergovernmental agreement for the three service lines. Councilman Dave Nutter says there's a laundry list of items he wants to bring up to CityLink leaders.
17: I've got some suggestions that we move where the downtown bus stop is. I want them to clean up the street. All the oil and grease that's down there.
16: Leaders were not at Monday night's meeting due to schedule conflicts. You can now submit an application for the Illinois Workforce Pell Program. Workforce Pell, a federal expansion of the Pell Grant program. It allows eligible students to use Pell Grant funding for short-term workforce training. You can find the link with details at WMBDradio.com. Illinois on a four-month streak for job growth, but it's not enough to budge the unemployment rate. It's holding steady at 5.1%. Illinois adding about 1,500 jobs last month, but for every new job gained in healthcare or dining, there were losses in sectors like transportation, finance, and information services. 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
19: The 25 News First Alert forecast calls for another hot and humid afternoon across central Illinois, with highs climbing into the low 90s. Heat index values near 100. Now, most areas are expected to stay dry through the day, but you may spot an isolated pop-up shower or storm late this afternoon. Otherwise, tonight stays warm and muggy, with lows only falling into the low 70s under partly cloudy skies. I'm 25 News First Alert meteorologist Kimberly Gomez for WMBD Radio.
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27: All right, let's do it. The Markley, Van Camp, and Robbins Show. Thank you very much for being here. I'm Jamie Markley. That's David Van Camp. There's Scott Robbins. Okay, so there's going to be the big speech tonight from Trump.
28: Oh, yeah.
27: A lot of controversy already.
28: Yes.
29: Yeah. No kidding.
27: Well, why are you sounding so dour?
29: A lot of trepidation, too, coming from Republicans.
27: Oh, yeah, but they're they won't like, go on the record.
29: Man, don't well, go down the 2020 election route again.
28: Well, I don't know. I want to know what he has to say. I don't know. Why are why is everybody prejudging it?
29: I'm not. I'm just saying. I'm just echoing what I'm reading today.
27: No, you don't feel great about it.
29: There's some white knuckling. I don't. I want to feel good about it.
27: Yeah.
29: I don't.
27: Okay. Yeah, that was the big Politico headline. Scared bleepless. Republicans brace for Trump's primetime speech.
29: There's some white knuckling going on out there for sure.
27: Yeah. Unnamed source. Whatever.
29: Yeah.
27: But the inside word is that if he sticks to the script and the facts that they have, is going
29: to
27: be really good.
29: When is he ever
27: they're afraid
29: stuck to the script?
27: That he's going to go off script, and then they're afraid. Well, you know, okay, fine, whatever. Let's see what it is.
28: Well, let's see what happens. You know,
29: all right, I'm game.
28: You know, if it turns into Rudy Giuliani's hair melting off his face, then we'll be like, well, that was probably a mistake.
27: If the word "Kraken" gets released, probably not the best idea.
29: No. Kraken, there should be that.
0: That's Sidney Powell. If she shows up, that won't be good. That's,
28: I'm going to bristle at that point, yes.
29: Yeah, me too, definitely.
0: But that's not going to happen. So we'll see what happens. But yes, people are already saying what? He's going to cancel elections or something?
28: Yeah, this is almost like they're too panicked ahead of time, the opposition. Tom Rogers, he's the founder of CNBC. He wrote some piece for Newsweek or Time or some other thing. I don't know. He's paranoid as hell. And he went on MS Now to talk about how he views Trump's primetime speech scheduled for tonight.
0: Okay.
1: Is about laying the groundwork for him to take action. He's going to claim that the 2026 midterms were rigged if Democrats in key districts win, that would turn Congress into Democratic majorities. He will say the results can't be finalized until it's all investigated because there was foreign interference or illegal immigrants voting. He would then probably order Congress to organize around Republican majorities and say you can't seat members in districts where we're questioning the results. I think what would follow from that is enormous street protest, probably stimulating violence on his part by bringing in troops. And then it could get really scary.
28: Yeah, okay.
29: Then it could get really scary.
28: So you're telling me that if Trump does anything, calling into question the results of any election, left-wingers are going to go out and burn things down? Really, that's never happened except always.
0: Dude, I'm just laughing at this guy predicting a possible future, not knowing what's in the speech.
28: Right.
0: And then this happens, and then this could happen. And go see some sort of psychologist, dude. Get some help. You have no idea what's going to happen.
28: Right.
29: No.
0: And maybe we find out that there was some real nefarious crap going on with the 2020 election. Because a whole lot of people already believe that. Mm-hmm.
29: I thought maybe that would be the case with a push towards the voter ID thing.
28: Yeah.
0: Yes.
29: Like maybe that was the object behind this. Like, hey, we found out all this stuff. It can't happen again. So here's what we want to do. We want to do this, and, you know, we got to pass this bill. It's got to get done.
0: I think that's
29: I mean, maybe that's it.
0: It could be. We'll wait and see. You know, I know J.D. Vance was talking with Rogan about it yesterday. Mm-hmm. You know, talking about a lot of those different things. But we can get to that coming up a little bit later. I thought this was interesting. I happened to see this clip. And he's from the All In podcast. And I always butcher his name. David, you got it.
28: I do? Okay. Yeah, it's Chamath Palihapitiya. Sure.
0: Yes.
28: I nailed it.
29: Good job.
0: Good job.
28: Cholula. Man. Yeah, whatever.
0: Whatever.
29: Joe Biden.
0: You're a smart guy. You just put that on everything with that classic Biden clip. What's his name?
2: Shanga Kawawa.
0: So Kawawa from the All In podcast, very smart person from Silicon Valley, was also on CNBC, of all things, saying this.
3: The reality is that most of us were lied to by the media about President Trump. And if you just go back to the source material, you should take away two things. One, he didn't say half the things he said. And two, why did these other people just fabricate what they wanted to say so that they could essentially assassinate his character? I think that that second thing is completely unacceptable in America. And there's still been no repercussions, really.
0: No. Mm-hmm. No apologies, no anything.
28: Yeah.
0: The Fine People hoax, you could go on and on and on.
28: Oh, yeah.
0: And nothing's ever happened. No, you know what? We got that one wrong. We apologize to our audience.
28: What is it? It took PolitiFact 7 years to fact check the Fine People thing.
0: Yes. That's how long it took. And it was someone else that actually spurred it on that was out there saying, this is a load of BS. Yeah. It was really getting out there on social media all over the place. And they're like, well, I guess we got to fess up now.
29: We don't have President Joe Biden without it.
0: There you go.
29: That's the reason he ran.
28: Yeah, according to Joe Biden, yeah, that's why he ran.
0: Yeah.
29: He heard what they said.
28: He saw the bulging veins in their...
29: And they came out of the corn or whatever it was.
0: Right. Yeah. Something else J.D. Vance was talking about with Rogan yesterday was the Democratic Socialist and the rise. And he was talking about basically how we sold a lot of our jobs overseas. Mm-hmm. And he was talking about affordability, like just a young couple trying to afford a home. That is a problem in the United States, mm-hmm. and in his opinion, that's got to get addressed.
28: Yeah.
0: And Republicans can do that. That would help them greatly.
28: Mm-hmm.
0: But here's part of the end of when he was talking about that stuff.
2: We ran the experiment of offshoring all of our industrial jobs, of becoming a services and finance economy, and allowing Wall Street to come in and buy every asset of modern life and turn it into an investable, you know, line goes up asset. And what has that done? It's created a generation of kids who kind of are attracted to socialism. You have to fix that problem.
0: You see it all over the place. And, you know, with this last election in New York, you could see, okay, this is a real thing now. Mm-hmm. And since that broke, you're hearing more about the Democratic Socialists of America all over the place.
28: Mm-hmm.
0: And there are a lot more people getting really concerned about it. You're like, man, this, because it's grown a lot in a short amount of time and seems like it keeps on growing. So with that, you've got a lot of stuff popping on social media, and I happen to see this on Fox. This was like a conference call with Democratic Socialists. It's these three women, okay? And one looks a little older than the others, like old enough to know better, but none of them do. And you can tell by the way they're talking about what the future could be. See if this sounds familiar.
4: What would it be like to live in a world without capitalism, to live in a world where you can take a day off from work, but you don't hate your job? And you don't have to have a job just to pay the bills because you don't have a lot of bills, right? Bills are no longer a thing because there's not for-profit businesses that are constantly trying to exploit you and trying to, you know, put you into debt.
0: That sounds like a dopey junior high kid. Yet these are leaders.
29: What businesses are you talking about?
28: The largest bill collector in America is a government organization. It's called the IRS.
29: Yes.
28: I mean, what are you talking about?
0: Well, you know, you got to pay rent and somebody's making money off of you.
29: Well, yeah, that's the incentive, right? Yes.
28: Yeah, let's
29: making
28: look at...
29: Making money is the incentive. Yes.
28: Let's look at the conditions inside current public housing.
0: Yeah. Oh, yeah.
28: You don't want that for everybody, right?
0: No.
29: No.
0: Well, you break this down at the beginning, and David, I'm always going to default to you, because if I ask Scott, he's just going to look at me and go, I don't know. You're the closest to some of these people as far as age. You're the millennial. What is meant by this?
4: Where you can take a day off from work, but you don't hate your job.
0: What does that mean?
28: Like, the only reason you take a day off of work is because you just can't do it that day? Let's talk to a lot of people who have worked in the People's Republics around the world and talk about how much spare time they have.
0: Oh, my gosh. North Korea?
28: Yeah.
0: Back to work!
28: Yeah.
0: Right. You will work or you'll be beaten.
28: Well, the Soviet Union tried to build a big canal. And, I mean, thousands and thousands and thousands of people were forced to dig by hand this canal. And many people died as a result of it. And guess what? Once they finished the canal, they realized they didn't build it deep enough for commercial traffic.
29: So they killed the rest of the people.
28: Exactly. Yeah,
0: all right. Yeah. All right, let's break the rest of this down.
4: And you don't have to have a job just to pay the bills because you don't have...
0: Well, you just have a job. Is this a world where if you get your lesbian basket weaving degree that you have a job that gives you this incredible life?
28: What are you going to do during the communist or after the communist revolution? Well, I'm going to really focus on my mixed media art projects. No, you're growing beets, honey. That's what you're going to do.
0: Yes.
29: Yeah, who am I going to call when my cable goes out? Who am I going to call?
0: And then the rest.
4: You don't have a lot of bills, right? Bills are no longer a thing because there's not for-profit businesses that are constantly trying to exploit you and trying to, you know, put you into debt.
0: What?
29: Oh, boy.
0: So there's no cell phone bill.
29: No.
0: It's just given to you.
29: Given to you.
0: Well, I guess because it's the illegals that get them now. Just a free cell for everybody.
29: Since there's no profit, there's no incentive to actually make it work.
0: Well, this is true.
29: Yeah, I mean,
0: that is a problem.
29: Yeah.
0: Wow. Okay. Yeah, we'll be getting into more of that a little bit later. And then I saw this, David. It was Scott Robbins' worst fear in some sort of way coming true for somebody.
28: You have been vindicated, my friend, because one of your biggest fears you've talked about is falling into a porta potty and not being able to get out.
29: And the swimming up to get break the right. to break the waves or whatever. Yeah.
0: No, because you feel like if you go into a port-a-john, if you fall through, there's just an ocean of human waste
29: there
0: or something.
29: There easily is. Yes.
0: Okay. Like, well, feet deep. You're talking 20 feet deep, and you can't swim up. That's what you imagine.
29: I'm
0: in
29: trying
0: your head.
29: To swim up, but I never quite break the surface.
0: Got it.
29: End up dying in one of those things.
28: Firefighters in Kansas City were forced to cut apart a portable toilet after a man somehow became trapped underneath the seat. No word on how he got in there.
29: Underneath the seat.
28: Yeah. Yes. So he's in there, and he's got an arm poking out. Of the seat, and the firefighters, they were not getting close to it. The video is incredible. They're like, they go in there with a little electric saw. They're like, okay, and then they run away like they just defused a bomb, and they're not sure if it worked. Here's part of the video. Again, you can see his arm poking out from the toilet seat, and the firefighters are just yelling at him, "You got to do this yourself, brother. Sorry, we're not." So here you go. Here's part of it.
0: All right.
5: Bro, come on.
6: I'm the dumb while singing a f***ing yodel. Watch your head, okay?
7: Do you like carry Vicks that you can put under your nose?
28: You carry Vicks that you can put under your nose? They got him out.
29: Well, it's 120 degrees, too.
28: they got him out, and they hosed him down. They were like, throw away the clothes. And when they're hosing him down, it's hilarious because nobody is within like 20 feet of the guy.
29: That's me. I can't speak anymore. I'm just sitting in a room looking at the wall, just mumbling.
0: Well, the thing is,
29: oh my gosh.
0: I'm just hoping this isn't a Kansas City thing. Where are you going to be this weekend?
29: In Kansas City.
0: Hope you don't have to go real bad.
29: Whew. I'm holding it.
0: The five stories we're watching today, much more straight ahead.
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0: I don't think it's going to happen.
1: Nope.
2: No, I don't think so.
0: No. Okay. So those are the five stories. I saw this. Technology moves fast. We all know that. But a school district in Western New York is actually going to have a full-on humanoid robot as a teacher this fall.
1: Oh, I had one of those back in the 70s.
0: No, you did not.
1: It just seemed that way, I guess.
0: The robot named Sally is not going to replace the classroom teacher, but it's programmed to provide learning support to both students and educators. Hmm. Sally's going to have a lifelike appearance with silicone skin and long brown hair. She'll be stationary in a seated position, but will have a wide range of upper body movements and facial expressions. She won't use the students' names because there's some privacy concerns. So the kids will have to address themselves with a number. Everybody gets a number.
2: Oh, good.
0: So they say, "Hi, Miss Sally, I'm student 7, or whatever.
1: Oh, boy.
0: Sally'd be like, "Hey, 7, we were talking about this yesterday. Do you want to continue that conversation?" A little strange.
1: Yeah, a little.
0: She can also support the teachers by interjecting if the teacher forgets where they're at in the lesson plan or accidentally skipped over something. By the way, Sally is costing $57,000.
2: I'm just waiting for the New York Post headline about Sally going rogue and, like, sexting with one of the students.
0: Well, did I mention that Sally, the company that makes Sally, is Realbotics, and they also own Real Doll, which makes hyper-realistic sex dolls?
2: Oh, my gosh.
1: Well, you can learn history at the same time.
2: Hot for teacher bot, yes.
1: Yes, right, absolutely.
0: Oh, my gosh, man. And you hear all the time about these different robotics things with kids that say inappropriate crap.
1: Yeah.
2: Yeah.
0: You can see the signals getting mixed up somewhere.
2: Oh, gosh. I don't know.
0: Boy.
2: I mean, are they at least going to talk about the 137 genders? Because that's the most important thing to teach students right now.
0: We're not sure about that. I don't know.
1: Seven. Seven, do you have a question?
0: New song coming out this fall, Hot for Robot.
1: Got it bad, got it bad, got it bad.
0: And you're going to die. Oh, gosh. Oh, my goodness. Okay. Well, big Trump speech tonight. Can't wait for that. Little review. And what's your story? Straight ahead.
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5: I live United. I volunteer with United Way, helping the homeless in my community by teaching computer skills and helping them build a basic resume to save on their very own USB drive. It's huge when somebody says, "Hey man, that job that you helped me apply for, I got it." My name is Dale Pazinski. I help people achieve financial independence, so I don't just wear the
6: News. I'm Carmen Roberts. The U.S. expands attacks on Iran, which calls Strait of Hormuz a red line as it retaliates. But White House Press Secretary Caroline Levitt says
7: Iran very much continues to talk to the United States of America and express that they want to make a deal with us because they are suffering devastating blows on behalf of our United States military.
6: And Iran has launched attacks on Iraq, Bahrain, Jordan, and Kuwait as it tries to target U.S. forces. Parts of Texas are still facing a risk of flooding following extreme rainfall. Kendall County Judge Jane Stolarskik tells reporters officials got advance notice of this flooding.
8: Although we had a great response to the last flood, we are even better positioned this time to pre-position assets because we had some notice.
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9: WMBD Radio Local News, I'm John Cruz. The Tazewell County Health Department reporting a mosquito pool from Washington has now tested positive for the West Nile virus. The pool sample collected last Friday and tested on Tuesday. There is no word on any human cases of the virus. Some local kids showing off months of hard work this week at the Peoria County 4-H Fair. Everything from baked goods to bug dioramas were judged on Wednesday at Dunlap Cedar Hills Baptist Church. Junior Superintendent Caitlin

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1: Whether they're in clover buds and they're not even old enough to technically show yet, or all the way through high school and the beginning parts of college, just being able to grow that entire time and each year being better than the year before.
0: The Peoria County 4-H Fair moves to the Stark County Fairgrounds today, with livestock shows happening through tomorrow. Illinois strengthening its support of service members and veterans in the state. Governor Pritzker signing three bills into law that'll fortify recruitment to the Illinois National Guard with newly incentivized peer-to-peer referral practices. The measure also connects Illinois vets to continued education pathways and life-saving breakthrough therapies for suicide prevention. The law is going to effect next year. More news in 30 minutes or as it breaks, and always at WMBDRadio.com.
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3: The 25 News First Alert forecast calls for another hot and humid afternoon across central Illinois, with highs climbing into the low 90s. Heat index values near 100. Now, most areas are expected to stay dry through the day, but you may spot an isolated pop-up shower or storm late this afternoon. Otherwise, tonight stays warm and muggy, with lows only falling into the low 70s under partly cloudy skies. I'm 25 News First Alert meteorologist Kimberly Gomez for WMBD Radio.
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10: The Markley Van Camp and Robbins Show. I'm Jamie Markley, the Gen Xer. David Van Camp, the millennial, and the sexy boomer. That's Scott Robbins. So, Trump speech tonight, talking about election interference. And yeah, you're hearing, well, some people protesting already before they even know what the speech is going to be.
11: Yeah.
10: Like, it was the freest and most fair election ever, and that's a fact. Okay. They were saying part of that on Good Morning America today. Like the rest of us saying, let's see what he has to say.
11: Mm-hmm.
10: I know you're bristling a little bit, Scott.
11: Well, I'm not bristling as much as I'm just anxious. It just makes me anxious. I don't want to give them any more fuel.
10: Don't know if it's true, but a source in the administration said, after reading the draft of the speech, it includes bombshell evidence China interfered in the 2020 election to help Biden win, including hacking into state voter registration databases and stealing information on tens of thousands of voters to then manufacture mail-in ballots for Biden.
11: Hmm. Yeah.
12: Interesting.
11: The president, without evidence, accused the... Blah, blah, blah.
10: I think the evidence is coming tomorrow. Well,
11: yeah, they'll shoot
10: the big holes. Big release.
12: I'd love to see the evidence. I would love to look at it.
11: I would, too.
12: And it's like, for all these people who are, you know, just like preemptively saying, oh, this is just ridiculous conspiracy theories. I'm sorry, but we had to listen to you for years, and some of you still whine about the claim that Russia stole the election for Donald Trump. So shove it.
10: Well, we'll see what happens. This sounds really interesting in that there are four sets of declassified documents, which, according to this, would be released tomorrow. We'll see if that's true. Which were recently unearthed from suppressed FBI, CIA, and ODNI records. Again, that's according to the source. The intelligence had been buried in a massive cover-up of Beijing's hacking capabilities and influence operations. that were aimed at supporting Biden. Other vulnerabilities compromising the U.S. election system, according to a draft of the speech, include the existence of more than 100,000 non-citizens, including illegal immigrants on voter rolls. Now, you already know there are people in the United States, no matter what comes out of this, you can have the proof, they're not going to believe it.
12: Sure.
10: And there's still a question of, will the networks even cover this tonight? We'll wait and see.
11: Almost have to, don't they? Well,
10: we've said that before. Like, will they cover this story? And then you find out they don't.
12: There is a big push to make sure that nobody airs it live.
10: I've seen that. Yeah. Well, you just can't let the president just say, I need prime time anytime he wants.
11: Right. Well, sure you can.
10: Well, this seems like a pretty big deal with new evidence. Well. So, listen, man, if you're to be honest, when you just talk to regular people, if it ever comes up, the 81 million votes that went to Biden, have you ever talked to a person that really believes that?
11: Well, Biden,
12: I have, but I know a lot of Democrats.
10: Anybody... Not on the left.
11: Besides Biden? No, I haven't. No.
12: Oh, no. They're like, no, it was something hinky. And generally, it's like what we've talked about I don't know how many times over the years. It's like, hey, if you have this sort of wild, wild west election system, it may be perfectly legal. I mean, what California does in ballot harvesting and Dropbox drop-offs and things like that, and unlimited mail-in votes, all of that, that does... make it very vulnerable, I guess technically not for illegal fraud, but for people to just, well, say, hey, check this box, and I'll take your ballot for you.
10: Right.
12: So any other context, you would say, oh, well, that's fraudulent. Well, not in California.
10: Exactly. But if you have the goods that China hacked into the databases and then used these names to then mail in vote for Biden, holy cow.
11: They're harvesting votes in the wet market.
10: So we'll see what happens. China. Yes, China. That's right. Biden. Trump also talking about Iran.
12: Mm-hmm.
10: Talking about the IRGC.
12: Yeah, well, President Trump says it's possible that he orders the code red on the Iranian Revolutionary Guard. This is in an interview with Fox Business.
10: Okay.
6: Well, we're going to be in good shape. I mean, they are really... they've been depleted. Their weapons are down 91%. The drone capacity is way down. They still have, but not a lot. Their manufacturing capacity is down. Their rocket launchers and their missile launchers are way down. Their missiles are way down. You know, down. They're probably depleted by 88, close to 90%. Now that doesn't mean they're still not danger, and there is. They're nasty people, but. They want to make a deal. I can tell you they want to make a deal. And you don't have to be a genius to realize when you see what's happening to them every night. And now today we gave them a little daytime shot, too. So this should have been done not by me. This should have been done a long time ago, long before me.
10: Yeah. We'll see. Does seem like he's out of patience with Iran all the way around. By the way, I just had to look it up for myself when we were talking about the voting irregularities. In 2020, that Obama got 69 million. Biden got 81.
12: Yeah.
11: Yeah.
10: Okay. But moving on, yeah. Chuck Schumer asked about socialism again, because he's going to get this question. They're all going to get this question.
12: Oh, for sure. Yeah, because they're not even hiding it now. So the top Democrat in the Senate, Chuck Schumer, he really didn't want to talk about the socialists rising up. He was asked about the left-wing Senate candidate in Michigan, this Abdul El Sayed.
10: Doctor, not a doctor?
12: Doctor, not a doctor, yeah.
10: Yeah, okay.
13: Let me say this. First, Donald Trump is in terrible shape, and the Republicans are in Michigan. His tariffs, his war with Canada, in an economy that depends on cross-border transactions, has made him look terrible. Second,
10: did he almost say Hitler?
11: I thought the same thing, dude. He stopped himself because every time Trump comes up, Hitler follows.
10: Yeah. Okay, go ahead.
13: Democrats have always come up with candidates that fit their states. We will do that in Michigan. We will beat the Republican, and we will take back the Senate.
10: Okay.
12: By the way, did you see that Jim Clyburn came out and endorsed Haley Stevens in Michigan? This is the Democrat who kind of talks like a Depression-era baseball coach. And I mean, the whole thing is an act, but it's because you've seen the polling. Like, she's running away with the black vote because the black vote doesn't like Islamists and they don't like socialists.
10: No.
12: And so Clyburn has stepped up, and we'll see if that actually helps in the Democrat primary there.
10: Oh, there's going to be a civil war in the party. You can see it coming. Sooner or later, it's going to happen. They can't all coexist, as they say. Not forever. All right, it's that time. We do it a couple of times a day. Go around the table. It may not be the biggest story out there, but it caught your attention. You want to bring it in. David, today, what's your story?
12: You know, if you're a dad, especially as boys, a dad of boys, you might know that there comes a time when your kid starts to dunk on you. I just crossed that threshold with my almost five-year-old son. And I'll keep him in line, but man, it can be kind of tough to process in the moment.
10: I'm just picturing right now someone listening and thinking, David, you're saying they dunk on the dad, and they're thinking the first time the kid beats you in basketball or something like that, and you're thinking 14, 15. You're talking about your four-year-old.
12: I'm talking about a war of words.
10: Yes.
12: Yes.
10: Yes, because he's enjoying summer in the sunshine with mom, and you got to work.
12: And he's going, ha, you got to work. And I said, ha, you're dependent on me.
10: Yeah,
12: if I don't work, none of us have a house. Yeah. Well, it also does, that's kind of a universal experience, apparently. There's this Netflix show, Quarterback. It's a documentary series about NFL quarterbacks, I guess.
10: It's pretty well done.
12: Joe Flacco's son, Frank, caught on a mic having very little confidence in his dad based on his fantasy football pick.
10: Oh, wow. Okay, go ahead.
14: If dad goes off, I'm going to crash out.
15: What do you mean?
14: Because I benched him.
15: I hope he goes off.
12: Yeah. His own kid benched him.
11: Benched him in his fantasy football team. That's pretty bad, man.
10: Oh, that's hilarious.
11: That's dunked on.
10: No kidding.
11: Did you see what Flacco said about Shedeur Sanders, too?
12: No.
11: He had the face mask on at practice. Uh-huh. He's like, what the hell is this guy doing with a face mask on?
10: Really?
11: Yeah. He said, it's just a look. This means nothing. This is so I can look cooler than everybody else.
10: Wow.
11: I was like, wow, Flacco.
12: He's not wrong.
11: No, he's not wrong. But yeah, there's Shedeur Sanders with his plastic face mask on.
10: I'll have to look that up. I want to see it. All right, Scotty, what do you got for what's your story?
11: Speaking of the NFL, NFL games used to require one thing. You just had to find the right channel in the right region, wherever you were at the time.
10: Yeah.
11: The NFL, by the way, saying all this patchwork of partners and streaming services fan-friendly. Now, here's the deal. When they released the schedule on May, they released the NFL schedule, 10 different subscriptions are used to watch the NFL this year.
10: Yeah.
11: 10! If you want to have access to every single game, according to the big lead Yahoo Sports, they'll cost you in the ballpark of $1,000 over the course of the season. If you want to watch every game,
10: okay,
11: it's going to be a grand.
10: Does it say what 10 subscriptions you need?
11: No.
10: I guess we could guess a lot of them. You have to have Netflix. You got to have Amazon Prime, Peacock.
12: Would Hulu be in the mix there?
11: Yeah, Hulu.
10: Hulu's got a game this year?
11: I believe they do.
10: Oh, I have to look it up.
11: You have to look it up.
10: That's crazy.
11: Isn't that nuts? I mean, I hate it. I hate it. I hate it for baseball. I have the MLB package. But I get the MLB package, and there's three teams I can't watch.
10: I know.
11: Because I'm too close to them in a region.
10: If you listen to this show regularly, you've heard this bit before. Yes. Scott's very upset about it.
11: I bitch about it because
10: it's a daily sort of thing.
11: Why do you hate your fans? Why do you people hate your fans? And I get it. Major League Baseball hates me. I understand.
12: Yes, they hate
11: I get it. But the NFL hates me too.
12: Yeah. I'm not encouraging this because it may be maybe bending the rules a little bit. But, you know, maybe talk to one of your granddaughters about something called a VPN. If you want to get around that blackout. I'm not encouraging you to do it. I'm just saying you can ask one of them for information. They probably know what that is.
11: And probably could go get it and set it up for me.
10: Mm-hmm. Yeah, tell you where to go. Some people have sons-in-laws for that. You know, whatever.
11: Well, you got to have somebody in the family. It's like having a mechanic used to be, right? You got to have somebody who knows how to fix stuff, you know, with the internet and whatnot.
10: Right. If you're a boomer, that's true.
11: Yes.
10: Very much so.
11: I get frustrated with it. I'm tired.
10: I'm sorry, man. You're going on vacation, so it'll be nice for you.
11: Yes.
10: And sometimes you feel like we're going to pile on or something.
11: And I'm going on vacation with a guy who's brilliant with all that stuff. So yes. if it breaks down while on vacation, no problem.
10: So if your email breaks like it has in the past,
11: yes,
10: he's there to fix it.
11: He can fix it for me. Yes. Yeah. He's a shade tree fixer. Classic. Yeah.
10: For my story, it was just Stephen A. Smith. And this illustrates, again, Democratic Party, there's so many different splits. And the whole alphabet mafia still trying to trans kids, that doesn't set well with a lot of black voters. Mm-hmm. We already know that. If you just know people, you know that. Mm-hmm. They never want to talk about it. Stephen A. is like, what are we doing?
16: In the same breath, he's talking about trans. In the same breath,
10: yeah.
16: He's talking about transgender folks that don't even make up 1% of the population.
10: Yeah, he comes in hot. All of a sudden, you guys are like, whoa.
11: Yeah, he always comes in hot.
10: Though. Oh, yeah, yeah.
16: And how, yo, it's perfectly okay. I just have the heart that if a kid wants to transition from male to female, he can't help that he was born this way. And even though his body says he's a male, inside he's a female, and he wants to make that transition, I'm for doing so without parental consent. You can't tell my child to go across the damn street without my permission. What the hell you doing signing off, verbally or otherwise, on the notion that a kid can do something like that, like a sex change, without the parental consent? The hell is wrong with people? That kind of verbiage has to get out of the mouths of Democrats.
10: Yeah.
11: Man, they can't. They can't do it.
10: But we used to live in a world where you would disagree politically with a guy like Stephen A. Smith, but you could have a conversation and agree on certain things, like that was a given.
12: Mm-hmm. Yeah.
10: Not anymore.
11: Yeah. Party's captured, man.
10: Oh, yeah.
11: Stuck with it.
10: Oh, yeah. We'll see where it all goes. Oh, Scott, I don't know if you saw this story. Dude steals a kitten, then uses the kitten to rob a bank. Yeah, Nimrod's in the news coming up, and a news update next.
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10: The Markley Van Camp and Robbins Show. Jamie Markley, David Van Camp, Scott Robbins. Okay, we were just talking about Marco Rubio, David.
12: Yeah.
10: You got an update there?
12: Yeah, well, he was speaking at an event called The Resurgence of Political Terrorism. And, well, I mean, he brought up the rise of left-wing terrorism in the United States and how it is so often excused away or even promoted.
10: Dude, how many times have we seen it just over the last couple of years? Yeah. Over and over and over. All right, roll the clip.
27: Here in my country, so many people in positions of power have repeatedly dismissed acts of violence and even terrorism as legitimate forms of political expression so long as they served a left-wing cause. It is why during those George Floyd, so-called George Floyd riots in the summer of 2020, as criminals and extremists burned and looted their way through America's great cities and nearly brought the country to its knees, city governments all across the country simply refused to prosecute the people conducting these acts of violence and terror. It is the reason for the now infamous image, maybe you all recall this, of a news anchor from a very prominent agency, a news anchor, standing in a neighborhood consumed in flames. Meanwhile, the cryon on the bottom read that the protests were mostly peaceful. This was something worse than a double standard. Left-wing violence was not just excused. It was treated as sacrosanct, a protected class unto itself.
10: It's very true.
12: Yes.
10: Well, dude, fiery, but mostly peaceful.
12: I mean, it is just absolutely bonkers when we were covering the Chaz in Seattle.
10: Yes.
12: That you had left-wing activists say, no, this portion of the city is ours now. And
10: yes,
12: people died as a result of that. You know, the left always says, people will die. No, people literally died.
10: They did.
12: As a result of this.
11: Another thing is, it was allowed. You were allowed to take over a block and just declare it yours.
12: Yes.
11: Nothing happened. We just took over a block of the city. Oh, well. Okay.
10: Yeah.
11: That's allowed.
12: Well, I remember hearing people, like, local media and national media. Well, it's just a small portion.
11: Yeah, I know, right.
12: Seattle. It's just a couple of blocks, yes. You know. It's like, well, hold on a second. You can't just occupy people's neighborhoods. What are you talking about?
10: Right. And then January 6th was an insurrection.
12: Right.
11: Yes.
10: Without guns.
12: Mm-hmm.
10: All right, we got to get the Nimrods.
2: Wow. When the going gets tough.
3: Damn it, this is too hard.
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3: I love the poorly educated.
10: All right. Nimrods in the News. We go to Maryland, where a dude walks into a pet store the other day, steals a 3-month-old rescue kitten named Magnolia. Okay, why? Well, we're not sure. Yeah.
11: He stole the rescue kitten?
10: Yes. Used the cat adoption area, a key, and no one's looking. He took the little kitten. And then he goes to a PNC bank next door and used Magnolia as an accessory to rob the place. Said, hey, can you hold this cat? Says this to a bank employee. Yeah, I can hold the cat. And then he wrote a note, handed it to the teller, said, give me all your cash. Someone alerted the police. Response was pretty quick, as a matter of fact. The pet store employees saw that the cat was missing, yeah. And then here's all the cops coming out, and they're like, wow, that's quite a response for a stolen cat. And didn't realize he was trying to rob the bank. But anyway, police arrested the dude, and Magnolia was returned to the pet store safe and sound.
11: That's good. I'm glad to hear that.
10: You were afraid, weren't you?
11: Scumbag, yeah.
10: This is the Markley, Van Camp, and Robbins Show.
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0: A sixth night of airstrikes. I'm Lisa Brady, Fox News. The latest wave of strikes on Iran launched this afternoon, even as White House spokeswoman Caroline Levitt says the president is always open to diplomacy.
1: Iran very much continues to talk to the United States of America and express that they want to make a deal with us because they are suffering devastating blows on behalf of our United States military.
0: Though publicly, Iran remains defiant, with a military spokesman calling it a red line for the U.S. to interfere in the Strait of Hormuz. The White House says a speech tonight will focus on election security and that no one should prejudge it.
2: The president plans to reveal newly declassified intelligence assessments about vulnerabilities to election systems during 2020.
1: It will shock you if you have an honest eye listening to the president tonight, and everything he is saying will be backed by facts and by evidence.
2: White House Press Secretary Caroline Levitt says President Trump will also remark on intensifying attacks on Iran and the economy. Top Senate Democrat Chuck Schumer warns tonight's speech is not about 2020.
3: It's about undermining the 2026 election before a single vote has been cast.
2: Dozens of recounts, court cases, and audits of the 2020 election have found no widespread fraud.
0: Fox's Jared Halpern at the White House. You can hear special coverage of the president beginning at 9 Eastern tonight at foxnewsradio.com. Federal safety investigators confirming the remains of several geese were found on the wreckage of a sightseeing helicopter that crashed in New York City last year, killing a family of five from Spain and the pilot. One witness telling the NTSB there were many big geese in the area just before that crash into the Hudson River, but the crash remains under investigation. Stocks finished low after a mixed session. The Dow down 105 at the bell. 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
4: WMBD Radio Local News. I'm John Cruz. A 62-year-old man recovering after being shot in the arm on Wednesday near Hayes and Western in Peoria. According to 25 News, police tracked down that suspect, 35-year-old Anthony Gaston Jr., at a home on South Faraday. He was wanted on four active warrants, now facing a string of new charges, including aggravated battery and drug possession. Illinois on a four-month streak for job growth, but it's not enough to budge the unemployment rate. It's holding steady at 5.1%. Illinois adding about 1,500 jobs last month, but for every new job gained in healthcare or dining, there were losses in sectors like transportation, finance, and information services. The Illinois Department of Employment Security says the state's economy growing, but the numbers are uneven. Two people now charged with homicide in Peoria. Police say officers responded Monday to a home in the 500 block of East Seneca. There they found David King dead inside the home. His body found inside a freezer with cuts on his body. He had been in there long enough that his body was frozen. Detectives arrested Portia Stokes and Michael Jansen on murder charges. Illinois strengthening its support of service members and veterans in the state. Governor Pritzker signing three bills into law that'll fortify recruitment to the Illinois National Guard with newly incentivized peer-to-peer referral practices. The measure also connects Illinois vets to continued education pathways. The laws go into effect next year. More news in 30 minutes or as it breaks, and always at WMBDRadio.com.
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7: The 25 News First Alert forecast calls for another hot and humid afternoon across central Illinois, with highs climbing into the low 90s. Heat index values near 100. Now, most areas are expected to stay dry through the day, but you may spot an isolated pop-up shower or storm late this afternoon. Otherwise, tonight stays warm and muggy, with lows only falling into the low 70s under partly cloudy skies. I'm 25 News First Alert meteorologist Kimberly Gomez for WMBD Radio.
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9: It's only westbound 474 where we're seeing a slowdown through the work zone, because it's only westbound 474 that's down to one lane, at least for now. Eastbound, the barrels are on the side, so westbound, it's a left lane block from I-74 in Tazewell County to just west of Springfield Road. Pretty typical reduced speeds through the work zone on Route 6. No change in the ramps that are closed. And open, the ramp that's open, is the southbound Route 6 ramp to eastbound 74. After 40 years, Jack Steger is retiring and passing the torch to the next generation. 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

0: Welcome, my babies. 1470 100.3 WNBD. This is the Phil Luciano Show. Oh man, we got a lot of stuff happening, especially locally. First, though, President Trump scheduled to deliver that rare primetime national address tonight, 8 o'clock Peoria time. And as you know, the focus is going to be on the 2020 presidential election. Press Secretary, White House Press Secretary Karoline Leavitt says the information will shock listeners. Yeah, get ready. Hold on to your seats. There's some evidence, some declassified information that is going to be unleashed. And that is expected, sources say, to center on allegations that China compromised U.S. voter data during that 2020 election. So that would be interesting in many ways. First of all, I have no idea. Maybe he pulls a rabbit out of the hat, and after all these lawsuits that have gone nowhere, it'll be like, boom, here's something we found hidden in the sofa cushions or whatever they do at the FBI. It could be. That could be. But here's a couple things to remember, and this could be just recently found. I guess anything's possible. But remember, 2020, when the elections happened, who was president? A guy named Donald Trump. Whose CIA and FBI were in charge? A guy named Donald Trump. And who this year, and beyond this year, ever since he got back into the Oval Office, has been buddy-buddy with President Xi of China? And it's just one of those things that if this really, really, really indicts China, like says, hey, you guys are really messing with our elections, he's buddy-buddy with him. Okay, is it possible? This is the thing, possible that just now, like since the last time he was saying great things about President Xi, which I think was last week, I guess that's possible. I guess we shall see soon enough. His advisors, some of them, I mean, his big name advisors are going to be there beside him, members of the cabinet, have said behind closed doors, kind of, this might be a little risky to focus on the 2020 election in these terms. I mean, if it's some blockbuster thing that Joe Biden was going from election to polling place to polling place and falsifying it or something grievous like that or whatever, okay. But otherwise, even his own advisors have said, man, what's this going to do about public faith in elections? And I get it. The truth has to come out. But if it isn't a smoking gun, you know, we know what Democrats are saying. This is just a smokescreen to mess with the elections if things don't break the Republicans' way in November. I got that. We're talking some of his advisors. Just overall, does this undermine the American faith in elections? And also, according to these advisors behind closed doors saying, hey, this could jeopardize our intelligence gathering because this is releasing stuff that isn't supposed to be released maybe. And meantime, some of his advisors say, boy, we really should address this issue that is really, really the elephant in the room with most people, and it's the economy. I mean, it could be all, if absent something that isn't truly shocking, I think a lot of people are going to walk away from this going, yeah, but what about my grocery bill? That type of thing. And he is supposed to address the economy. I don't know if it's going to be, you know, 80% elections and maybe 10% economy. That we shall find out soon enough. Meantime, in a national story that's grabbed a lot of attention, it's the wildfire smoke pushing downward toward us. Now, there are air quality readings in Chicago, Cleveland, Detroit, Minneapolis, the upper Midwest that are at dangerous levels. They're dangerous levels there. Pretty close to us, but not bad yet here. Right now, the index for air quality is at moderate for Peoria, moderate, which doesn't mean much to most people. It means that if you are unusually sensitive to particle pollution, consider reducing your activity. So even if you've got asthma or something, it's kind of like, well, kind of be careful. And the forecast for the next couple days for this area in Peoria, it is still moderate. So it's okay here so far. And they up high north from us, they're saying it could get worse. So could that press down here? I don't know. Certainly watching it. Meantime, local stories. We talked about yesterday this notion about the attorney for the owners of Riverview Plaza. You know, the high-rise downtown, it's been unoccupied for 2 years, a lot of code violations. That attorney said, I want to withdraw. And our concern was, as was the city's, that, oh man, is this just going to continue to delay any progress forward? Well, At least we won't have to worry about that today. That attorney, Tom Leiter, he went to court and said, I'll stick with it. He had said earlier this week that there were, his words in a motion, irreconcilable differences with the owners of the building, MJ Illinois. And he said today in court, we've smoothed things over. We're okay now. So tomorrow there is going to be a hearing. I guess you'd call it a status hearing. It is regarding all of the things that the city wants the ownership to do. And I guess it's kind of a progress report type of thing. Where's it going to go next? It's a big deal because, again, it's been 2 years, and it's an important property right smack dab in the middle of downtown. So maybe we'll have an update, positive or otherwise, on that tomorrow. Meantime, man, this case, this homicide case involving David King, he was murdered earlier this week. And it's so bizarre. I mean, an aspect of this is so bizarre. We know that there have been two people charged in this killing, Portia Stokes and Michael Jansen. And yesterday in court, prosecutors revealed that when police did a wellness check inside a home in the 500 block of East Seneca Place, his body was jammed into a residential freezer. I assume that's one of those bigger freezers, right? The kind you put in your garage or something. And later on, Portia Stokes told investigators, we put him into the blankety-blank freezer and folded him up like a blankety-blank pretzel, which is rather crude. And that was brought up because a prosecutor told the judge, hey, we need a little extra time, a legal extension to complete the autopsy, because the body was still thawing out. And I believe it still is. And I bring this up. I mean, the whole rest of this case is, you know, we'll be going through court. I bring this up because when a body is frozen, it not only delays the process, but it can compromise some of the forensic information that needs to be collected. And I don't understand a lot of this. I was reading about this today, that as the body freezes, water inside cells expands and forms ice crystals. When it thaws, this can rupture cell walls, and it creates what they call freeze-thaw artifacts under the microscope. What does that mean? It makes it harder, much harder, for a pathologist to tell the difference between cellular damage caused by a disease versus damage caused by freezing. Now, what does that mean in terms of a homicide? I do not know, but you know who does know? Peoria County Coroner Jamie Harwood. And he will join us right after 4 to talk about what that means in terms of forensic evidence and gathering the information. What does it mean when a body is frozen? Does that make it a lot harder for him to do his job? I'm going to guess it does. So we'll find out more about that, because sometimes, depending on the situation, you can't, and I don't want to sound like I'm making a joke here or anything, when you have a frozen body, you can't warm it up. You can't accelerate the process. And so it has to pretty much naturally but safely unthaw. Now, how do they do that? I mean, where nothing rots? I don't know. Again, Coroner Harwood can tell us about that. But it can take anywhere from 48 hours to a week. So a lot of stuff there, very, very tricky, and Jamie Harwood will tell us all about that coming up. Speaking of strange police stories, man, did you hear about this thing out of Bloomington? There's this guy, he's 36. His name's Joel Perez, and he was arrested and charged with terrorism plus making threats against law enforcement. And he's accused of threatening multiple people, but especially he was threatening to kidnap and eat. Yes, you heard that right. Kidnap and eat a McLean County Sheriff's Sergeant, eat him alive, explicitly mentioning, I will do it Hannibal Lecter style. And of course, he's talking about the cannibalistic serial killer, Hannibal Lecter. Yeah, eat him alive.
1: A census taker once tried to test me. I ate his liver with some fava beans and a nice Chianti.
0: I don't know if he made that sound or threatened to buy any Chianti or anything like that. But here's the other part, that he also threatened to throw a bomb in the jail rec yard. He also has made some threats to neighbors, police say. What those threats are, those have not been revealed. But there's verbal threats, physical hostility. Here's the thing. I mean, normally in your neighborhood, maybe there's someone who's a hothead or weird, and you're like, ah, stay away from that guy. All of a sudden, it's a would-be cannibal? Is a neighbor? That guy lives next door? Oh, my. I'd give him much, much, much, much more room, right? Right, right, right. Ken Zersky, how are the roadways?
2: Watch for emergency equipment, the Area War Memorial Drive and Grand Prairie Drive, and that's for a medical, not vehicle related there. It is westbound on I-474. That's slowing down through the work zone because it's westbound 474. It's down to one lane, left lane blocked. Mentioned it this morning that eastbound, the barrels are on the side. That's, of course, the Tazewell County portion of I-474 work. We'll mention this if you're going or using Route 116 heading through, kind of runs along a portion of Fulton and then into Knox County. This is considered Knox County, but Route 116 is blocked in both directions at Knox Road 700 East. This is for a major accident. Not sure the status of Life Flight, which was called there, but that is closed. That's a little west of London Mills. 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
8: 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This is the Phil Luciano Show. Finders, keepers, losers, weepers. Do you subscribe to that theory? Why do I ask? Well, it was a situation that came up. Very, very real life situation that came up for a guy who bought a building in South Carolina. And think about this. Think about this. What would you do if you were in this situation? What would you do if you found $12,000 stashed in a property you bought fair and square? That was the situation facing a South Carolina restaurateur. Last year in Myrtle Beach, this fella, his name is Sack Yajuntek, bought a building that he transformed into what he calls lemongrass pho and Thai cuisine. Okay? Left behind by the previous owner was some furniture, just extra stuff he didn't really want to drag away.

0: someone who's nearsighted or farsighted or whatever sighted could use it, right? Sack was smarter than that. He opened it up. Inside, he didn't find eyeglasses, found a thick wad of cash. And he was astounded as he kept counting the bills, one after another, one after another.
1: $12,000. $12,000. That's a lot of money, $12,000.
0: Yeah, even to him. I mean, he's a restaurateur. You know how that is. It's a business with very, very small margins. You know what I mean? It's not like $12,000 to him is, you know, like finding a penny on the street. So he realized, he thought about it, the money must belong to the previous owner, right? And Sack, and this is where he might differ from other folks, he didn't think twice about whether to keep it for himself.
1: Lucky that I found it. I feel like, you know, this is the right thing to do. You know, it's not belong to you. You know, you need to return to someone else that, you know, belong to. That's the key. And like I said to you, honesty, integrity is very important in the business and life.
0: I'm sure he could have justified, and maybe the law would even say, hey, you bought the property, this stuff was left behind, it was included, right? I guess he would have a good claim. But anyway, he went to reach the previous owner. He called him up, but that phone number had been disconnected. And he was like, I don't know how else to reach him. So what he did was he contacted the local TV station, WMBF, and he asked them, hey, can you do a story about all this? Maybe the prior owner will see this and give me a call. So the TV station gets out there, and during the interview, Sack realized that, hey, wait a minute, I might have saved another number for this guy under a different name. He looked through his phone, and he found it. He punched it and called the guy up right there on camera.
1: Guess what? I have some good news for you.
2: What happened?
1: I found the old money, $12,000 in the tool cabinet that you give to me.
2: Oh, my God.
0: Yeah, right there. That was live. Oh, my gosh. It turns out that previous owner, he's been struggling with a significant health problem, so that $12,000 will help him with his medical challenges. Nice job, Sack. Wowie, wow, wow. I imagine that he's feeling pretty good about that, and he should. Coming up next, nothing to stream on the tube. You know how it is. Swipe, swipe, swipe, swipe, swipe. I've seen all this. That looks like junk. What is on these streaming services? Nothing. Well, well, well. Our Thursday segment, Hollywood Hidden Gems, tells you about a flick that flew under the radar. This weekend, you'll have at least one thing you'll want to see. Hear all about it coming up next.
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4: Fox News, I'm Tom Graham. President Trump planning to reveal new details about America's election security in a speech to the nation tonight. Fox's Jared Halpern.
5: The president plans to reveal newly declassified intelligence assessments about vulnerabilities to election systems during 2020.
6: It will shock you if you have an honest eye listening to the president tonight.
5: White House Press Secretary Caroline Levitt says President Trump will also remark on intensifying attacks on Iran and the economy.
4: Democrats are warning the president is attempting to delegitimize the upcoming midterm elections. Catastrophic flooding continues in parts of Texas today. Emergency crews conducting water rescues. Fox Weather's Robert Ray is in Uvalde, 80 miles west of San Antonio.
7: Over 25 people were rescued yesterday. More rescues happening here today. Unfortunately, what we're dealing with right now is more rain on the way.
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8: WMBD Radio Local News, I'm John Cruz. Two people charged in a Peoria homicide. Police say officers responded Monday to a home in the 500 block of East Seneca. Officers found David King dead inside of the home. His body found inside a freezer with cuts on his body. Detectives arrested Portia Stokes and Michael Jansen on murder charges. Leaders in Pekin have concerns about the CityLink bus routes. The city council tabling this until July 27th. On a vote to approve spending $210,000 in a one-year intergovernmental agreement for the three service lines. Councilman Dave Nutter says there's a laundry list of items he wants to bring up to CityLink leaders.
9: I've got some suggestions that we move where the downtown bus stop is. I want them to clean up the street all the oil and grease that's down there.
8: Leaders were not at Monday night's meeting due to schedule conflicts. You can now submit an application for the Illinois Workforce Pell Program. Workforce Pell, a federal expansion of the Pell Grant program. It allows eligible students to use Pell Grant funding for short-term workforce training. You can find the link with details.

0: 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Illinois on a four-month streak for job growth, but it's not enough to budge the unemployment rate. It's holding steady at 5.1%. Illinois adding about 1,500 jobs last month, but for every new job gained in healthcare or dining, there were losses in sectors like transportation, finance, and information services. 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
2: The 25 News First Alert Forecast calls for another hot and humid afternoon across central Illinois, with highs climbing into the low 90s. Heat index values near 100. Now, most areas are expected to stay dry through the day, but you may spot an isolated pop-up shower or storm late this afternoon. Otherwise, tonight stays warm and muggy, with lows only falling into the low 70s under partly cloudy skies. I'm 25 News First Alert Meteorologist Kimberly Gomez for WMBD Radio.
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4: Usual on Route 6 with reduced speeds in both directions, and the ramps have not changed. One ramp reopened at Route 6 and I-74, and that's the southbound Route 6 ramp to eastbound 74. The ramp to westbound 74 is still closed. Watch for emergency equipment in the area of War Memorial Drive and Grand Prairie Drive. That was for a medical, not vehicle-related. And westbound 474 is a little bit tight because that's still down to one lane. Eastbound between Springfield Road and I-74, the barrels are on the side. That'll go back down to one lane at some point. For all your 24/7, 365 electrical needs, including solar power and generators, call or go to OberlanderElectric.com, a trusted name in central Illinois since 1940. 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
6: Stocks ending lower as investors digest key earnings reports and as the artificial intelligence trade continues to lose momentum. Semiconductor stocks slid after Taiwan Semiconductor's robust earnings failed to impress investors, its stock falling over 2%. Memory chip makers like SanDisk, Western Digital, and Micron Technologies were among the hardest hit. Shares of Alphabet fell nearly 5% on reports that it's months behind schedule on the release of its most powerful Gemini AI model as the tech giant works to improve its capabilities. Healthcare was among the best performers. The Dow winners, Amgen, Visa, and McDonald's. The Dow decliners, Goldman Sachs, Caterpillar, and Alphabet. The Dow down 106 points. The Nasdaq lower by 387. S&P 500 down 39. That's your Fox Business Report. I'm Hillary Barsky, invested in you.
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17: 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This is the Phil Luciano Show. Waiting for tonight, 8 o'clock, our time. President Trump going to deliver primetime national address. That main focus is going to be on the 2020 presidential election. White House Press Secretary Karoline Leavitt said today the presentation will shock, her word, shock viewers. And it will be backed up by facts, she says. There will be evidence produced. So, we do wonder. I mean, there are indications that this will point to China. And it does beg the question, wow, I mean, was this just recently found? Because we know the president gets along well with President Xi from China. He's been saying lots of great things about him, and very, very recently. So this must have been super recent that they found this under a couch cushion or something. They say they got the evidence. We shall find out in just a couple of hours. Meantime, this first-degree murder case involving the death of David King of Peoria happened this week. This is challenging for local authorities in a peculiar way. That is, and some of this information came out in court yesterday, is that the two people who allegedly killed him, they then jammed his body into a freezer. And apparently this is one of those big freezers, residential freezers found in a home. And it was a completely whole body. I mentioned that because of what I'm about to say. The freezing of a body becomes very challenging forensically. There are things happen with the body. Well, the first one is it's frozen, right? And you can't, and I'm not being a smart aleck when I say this, you can't rush the unthawing. You can't just warm it up. You have to do certain things to let it warm up in a way that won't harm any of the evidence. So that's tricky. And then the process of the freeze, that could hamper the evidence. You have cells and things like that. What might the forensic examiners be looking at with that? Well, Jamie Harwood, the Peoria County Coroner, will join us just after 4 to discuss how you handle something like this. A very, very unusual case indeed. Meantime, oh yeah, it's Thursday. Some call it Cannonball Leave. Some tune in at this time in particular for...
18: Everyone's gone to the movies, now we're alone and left.
17: Hollywood Hidden Gems!
18: Everyone's gone to the movies,
17: you know how it is. And the weekends in particular, you got some time, you click on the boob tube, you start... swiping through those streaming services, some of which you might have actually paid for yourself. And you're like, man, I've seen that. That looks stupid. There's nothing on here. We got something that's on here. That's Hollywood Hidden Gems, a flick that flew under the radar. Hosting it today, none other than producer extraordinaire, Rick Cannon. Rick, welcome.
19: Thank you, Phil. How are you today?
17: I know you've been planning something tasty, something we want to glom onto, something we'll enjoy. What is this flick, this hidden gem?
19: Well, the movie I chose for this week is Batteries Not Included.
17: I think I've heard of this. This is a little bit old, right?
19: This is a 1987 film.
17: Okay.
19: It's a Steven Spielberg film, but actually it originated from a series that Steven Spielberg used to do, which was called The Amazing Stories. It's an anthology series. And it's pretty good.
17: Okay, I know he did some TV, but I didn't know he did it. See, already I'm learning something. So this movie, and I know the name. I don't think I ever saw it, but I don't care if a movie is almost 40 years old. If it's good, I'll watch it. What's this all about?
19: Okay, this is about an older couple that live in New York City, and a big property developer comes into the area, and he's wanting to revamp the whole neighborhood, and he's trying to buy every building that he possibly can.
17: He's a developer.
19: Yes.
17: It's not Donald Trump, is it?
19: No.
17: Okay. Well, it's 87. How do I know? Could have been. He was in movies back then. Yeah. So anyway, this guy's coming in.
19: So this older couple, Frank and Faye Riley, they don't want to sell their building. It's actually a two business in one. It's an apartment complex and a restaurant, and they don't want to leave, especially since they're in their retirement age. They don't want to leave. But a lot of the other couples are actually taking this developer's money and fleeing to Florida.
17: So they're the lone wolves.
19: Yeah, pretty much. Okay. Well, the developer decides to hire this thug that's from in town to help convince this older couple to get out of the building.
17: He's going
19: to
17: make an offer they can't refuse.
19: Yes.
17: I've heard this before.
20: I'm paying a demolition crew to sit around eating in a restaurant they're supposed to be knocking down.
21: Tonight. I'll have them out by tonight.
17: Okay. So is this, that sounds kind of comedic. Is it a funny movie, or is it more of a drama, or is it kind of both?
19: Neither. This is this is actually a heartfelt sci-fi.
17: Oh, really? So I no clue. Okay. I get it. Spielberg does a lot of sci-fi, so that makes sense. All right.
19: Well, the developer, like I said, hires this thug from town and sends him into the restaurant to get these people out of the building. Okay. So I got a clip. Kind of give you an idea what it sounds like.
22: Get out of my place, you punks!
21: Mr. Riley, it's your lucky day. You too, Pops. Social Security, that's me. Now, you move out. You go to Miami. You sit in the sun, listen to Bing Crosby, play checkers, bingo.
22: We don't want any trouble, Carlos.
23: Hallelujah!
22: Don't touch her!
21: Too late, man. She already... Now, you got the idea, right? Now, you take the money... And you move out, okay?
22: Get out of my way! Stay away from my wife, and stay away from this building. You tell Lacey his money stinks, you understand?
21: You kill my head, man. Money's not a good reason to move, okay? Here's a good reason.
19: So Carlos actually does trash the restaurant.
17: Wow.
19: But little did they know, they had these little space flying saucers that come into the scene later and totally revamp the restaurant.
17: So that comes out of left field, apparently.
19: Yes, it does.
17: So is this... Is there any context for these flying saucers, or are they just benevolent aliens that swoop in to save the day, or do I need to watch this to find out?
19: You got to watch it to find out. No, I'll tell you.
17: Okay.
19: No, the flying...
17: Well, don't spoil it. I didn't know. I'm just wondering what on earth we're talking about. This sounds kind of interesting.
19: They're about the size of a toaster, and they're little flying saucers, and they actually do not speak.
17: Okay.
19: So when they come into the scene... They're actually fixers, so they call them the fixers.
17: Okay.
19: They didn't know they were actually little aliens living inside these flying saucers.
17: Man, this is an unusual type of UFO story.
19: Hence the sci-fi.
17: Okay. And so do they start helping this whole situation? Or?
19: Yeah, they actually revamp the restaurant form after Carlos trashes it, and Carlos gets all in a twist about it.
17: Okay.
19: So he hires a guy himself.
17: Carlos hires his own muscle.
19: Yes,
17: he's jobbing it out. Okay.
19: Right. So it's actually a guy who comes in as an arsonist. So
17: Ooh. So
19: they end up setting the building on fire.
17: Okay. That sounds drastic.
19: But... Yeah, it is. And Faye has dementia, and she ends up being put into the hospital for a little while. And while Frank is visiting her in the hospital is when the fire happened.
17: Oh, man. They come back and it's gone?
19: Come back and it's gone.
17: Yay.
19: But they had the flying saucers helping them, and they like to fix it. So I'm not going to spoil it, but I kind of already did.
17: Well, I got to tell you, if this were anybody other than Steven Spielberg, I would say, this sounds stupid. But he does have a charm about him, and it's very playful, very storybook, very fairy tale, some of his movies. You know what I mean?
19: That's right.
17: I'm kind of trusting the Spielberg aspect here.
19: I would.
17: Okay.
19: It's one of the better movies that came out of the 80s.
17: And I don't recall this getting a lot of attention, even back then.
19: It actually was... It was like $25 million to make this movie, and it actually grossed $65 million.
17: Oh wow! Okay,
19: so back then it did pretty good.
17: But in 1987, I was kind of busy. Guns N' Roses came out with Appetite for Destruction, so I was really focused on that. But I'm making things up now. Okay, so where can we check this out?
19: You can get that on Prime, Netflix, or that other one is called like Fandango.
17: Okay, Fandango.
19: Yeah.
17: And it's Batteries Not Included.
19: Right.
17: And still holds up today.
19: It still holds up today.
17: Who's in it, by the way?
19: Let's see. We got Jessica Tandy. She plays Faye.
17: Oh, and, heck of an actress.
19: Yes. And Hume Crone.
17: Okay.
19: Hume Cronin.
17: Okay. That guy.
19: He plays Frank.
17: He's great, too.
19: Yeah.
17: All righty.
19: And Frank Macquarie.
17: Well, we're in. We are in. It's Spielberg. We'll give it a whirl. Ken Czerski, how might those roadways be?
0: Well, we're not seeing a delay on Route 24. Yesterday, it did pop up there eastbound around Grange Road. In fact, a pretty significant backup as they were doing some of that resurfacing work and slowing or stopping traffic. That is not the case, at least so far this afternoon. McCluggage Bridge is good. I-74, Murray Baker Bridge, eastbound heading towards the bridge. That's good. Westbound 474 is just tight through the work zone. It's just westbound that's down to one lane. We mentioned that this morning, that the barrels were on the side eastbound. So two lanes open eastbound from Springfield Road and westbound from that Tazewell County Interchange I-74. The left lane is blocked. 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
1: 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We'll talk a little politics and election stuff. 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I love that guy. 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
17: Thanks for joining us today. This is the Phil Luciano Show. We're just talking movies. Got a couple more I'd like to note. Movies that are coming out. One's coming out tomorrow. This is a big one. It's got a lot of attention. And it's already got rave reviews. The Odyssey. Yeah. They're saying this is everything folks had hoped it would be. And it's directed by Christopher Nolan. It was made for $250 million. And it's the first mainstream feature film shot entirely on 70mm IMAX film camera. So it's supposed to look incredible. And the reviews say that it does. And it's based on, of course, the epic Greek poem by Homer. Not that Homer. Homer, the Greek poet. And, of course, it focuses on the decade-long journey of King Odysseus. He attempts to return to his kingdom of Ithaca following the fall of Troy. So there's that. And here's the big part. Matt Damon has that role. And meantime, on the home front, there is this situation involving his wife, Penelope, his son, Telemachus. They have to fight off an aggressive, ruthless suitors who are trying to take over the palace. And here's the bigger part. You might be, I don't know anything about this. It's all Greek to me. Ha ha, get it? Greek to me? Yeah. Penelope's played by Anne Hathaway, and Telemachus is played by Tom Holland. Some big star power here. The movie also has Zendaya She plays Athena. It has Robert Pattinson. It's got Charlize Theron. And as I said, it's got a lot of positive reviews already. That opens tomorrow. Meantime, I don't know if you saw this. You know, there's a new trailer for a new Rocky movie. It just came out, this trailer. But this new Rocky film is non-fictional. It's going to be called I Play Rocky, scheduled for a limited release on November 6th. And so it's not continuing the Rocky Balboa thing. I mean, Creed 4 is still in the works, that kind of thing. But this will focus on the underdog story, a real-life underdog story, about how a young, unknown Sylvester Stallone fought Hollywood studios to get the original 1976 Rocky movie made. And back then, you might know some of the story, that he famously wrote the screenplay in just 3.5 days. He was flat broke, and he, even though he had no dough, he refused offers, six-figure offers, to sell the movie. He wanted to star himself. He would not budge.
8: Are you delusional? You don't got the looks to be a movie star. You talk like you got rocks in your mouth.
9: The only way for me to get to show people is me have to write a script for myself.
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17: So he stood his ground, and you know, the rest is history. How many movies? 5, 6, 7, 8, 9 out of just that. And of course, he became a star, Rambo and all the rest. So that should be interesting. I Play Rocky. Certainly does sound like him. When we get back, Peoria's most recent homicide has a tricky investigative wrinkle. The body was frozen, still might be. What does that mean in terms of challenges to gathering forensic evidence? Peoria County Coroner Jamie Harwood joins us next to explain. And you can hear us here on AM radio at 1470, on FM radio at 100.3, and live everywhere on the WMBD radio app.
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30: Diplomacy remains on the table. On Lisa Brady, Fox News. That bottom line from the White House. But Press Secretary Caroline Levitt also says Iran violated a ceasefire agreement.
31: Specifically, in the memorandum of understanding that they signed, they were not to fire on commercial vessels moving through the Strait of Hormuz. And unfortunately, they have made the tragic decision for them to do that.
30: She says that's what led to renewed U.S. strikes on Iran, a sixth consecutive night of strikes underway.
32: Now, for the first time since President Trump ordered return of the naval blockade, U.S. forces disabled an oil tanker, firing Hellfire missiles at her stacks, trying to run through the blockade to Iran's Karg Island. To date, two other ships have reversed course and turned away from that blockade enforced by 20 U.S. warships and hundreds of aircraft in the sky.
30: Fox's Lucas Tomlinson in Tel Aviv. Iran launching more strikes on Gulf neighbors and threatening to have proxies in Yemen shut down another strait. Senate Minority Leader Chuck Schumer says Democrats are focusing on ending the conflict.
33: Our focus has to be on ending this horrible war that has no direction and no gain.
30: Schumer also says President Trump is trying to change the subject with tonight's address to the nation, which Levitt says will focus on election security and findings suggesting adjustments may be needed.
31: I think part of the problem is that the media has refused to acknowledge that tens of millions of Americans across the country share the concerns of this president about the sanctity of our election.
30: In his push for proof of citizenship and other changes, the president often mentions the 2020 election when no widespread fraud was found. One longtime aide to the president, who's operated the teleprompter for speeches for years, is accused of placing bets on a prediction market about things the president would say. The White House says the president has put that staffer on unpaid leave and that there is a strict ethics policy in place over prediction markets. 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
34: WMBD Radio Local News. I'm John Cruz. The Tazewell County Health Department reporting a mosquito pool from Washington has now tested positive for the West Nile virus. The pool sample collected last Friday and tested on Tuesday. There is no word on any human cases of the virus. Some local kids showing off months of hard work this week at the Peoria County 4-H Fair. Everything from baked goods to bug dioramas were judged on Wednesday at Dunlap's Cedar Hills Baptist Church. Junior Superintendent Caitlin Murphy tells 25 News that showing with 4-H helps kids build confidence and new skills.
0: Whether they're in clover buds and they're not even old enough to technically show yet, or all the way through high school and the beginning parts of college, just being able to grow that entire time and each year being better than the year before.
34: The Peoria County 4-H Fair moves to the Stark County Fairgrounds today, with livestock shows happening through tomorrow. Illinois strengthening its support of service members and veterans in the state. Governor Pritzker signing three bills into law that'll fortify recruitment to the Illinois National Guard with newly incentivized peer-to-peer referral practices. The measure also connects Illinois vets to continued education pathways and life-saving breakthrough therapies for suicide prevention. The law's going to effect next year. More news in 30 minutes or as it breaks, and always at WMBDRadio.com.
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12: The 25 News First Alert forecast calls for some passing clouds tonight. There'll be another warm and muggy night with lows in the low to mid-70s tomorrow. Then keep an eye out for some scattered showers and storms at times throughout the day. Definitely not a washout. Not everyone sees rain, but we'll have a few raindrops at times, possibly some locally heavy rainfall. And high temperatures tomorrow will be in the upper 80s to near 90. A cold front will move through Saturday, bringing scattered showers and storms during the afternoon and evening. From 25 News, I'm First Alert Chief Meteorologist Brian Walter for WMBD Radio.
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20: There's no major delays. Route 6, just the reduced speeds through the work zone. No change in the ramp closures. Eastbound War Memorial Drive to southbound Route 6. Southbound Route 6 to westbound 74. The eastbound ramp is open. And the westbound 74 ramp to eastbound 474 still closed. Tight traffic there at Knoxville and War Memorial Drive. And northbound Knoxville is from past Forest Hill. No problems on the McCluggage Bridge at this point. No resurfacing delays like we were seeing yesterday on Route 24 in East Peoria, Washington. And I-474 is just slowing down westbound. That's down to one lane, left lane blocked. Eastbound in Tazewell County, the barrels are on the side. After 40 years, Jack Steger is retiring and passing the torch to the next generation. 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I'm Ken Zersky, UfteringAutoGroup.com, Traffic 1.
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7: 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Welcome aboard. This is the Phil Luciano Show. This week you might have heard a little bit about the first-degree murder case. This involved the death of David King. Two people have been arrested in this. And, you know, all murders, all crimes have their own challenges, but this one is particularly tricky for authorities. And that's because the body was stuffed into a freezer. And it's a matter of two things come to mind. One is, well, the body, and I'm not being a smart aleck when I say this at all, the body has to thaw so it can be forensically examined. And two, there are, from the little I know about such things, there are concerns by authorities when a freezing of a body happens. There are things that happen to the body. Does that compromise cells and other parts of a body in terms of what authorities need to find out about it? And so I thought it might be a good idea to talk to the man who's in charge of this. And he's joining us right here, right now, Peoria County Coroner Jamie Harwood. Jamie, thanks for joining us today.
8: Phil, it's my pleasure.
7: And this certainly is, this is not a smart alecky thing. This doesn't happen a lot, right? I mean, have you ever had a case of a frozen body like this?
8: We've had bodies come out of the water, Phil, during winter months that we've had to go through a thawing process. Not similar to this case, but in a matter of which sometimes we do have to wait for bodies to thaw to a certain temperature before we can forensically examine them by autopsy. So it's not out of the ordinary particularly, but to have somebody reportedly put into a freezer, that's the first time in 9 years that I've dealt with that.
7: Gotcha. And so that's the part I thought you could speak to in general, in terms of what forensic examinations might have to be changed, might have to be done because of this case, and what are the particular challenges in a case like this of a frozen body? I guess maybe start with how do you unthaw it?
8: Well, let me back up for a second. Let me start with frozen. And what does that really mean? You know, we're looking at core body temperatures. We're looking at the composition of the body and whether the person, and I'm going to speak in very general terms here, whether the person was frozen in a walk-in freezer like at a grocery store or whether they were put into a freezer chest or a stand-up freezer or whatever that looks like. So we got to consider that because the freezing temperatures are going to happen at different intervals depending on what kind of freezer they were actually put in. For example, for a freezer chest compared to a walk-in freezer, that freezing time can take probably 10 to 12 hours. On a regular death case, we like to look at time intervals, and we use parts of the body changes to come up with those time intervals. For example, dependent lividity will set in about 0 to 2 hours, but it's going to fix itself in 12 hours. Rigor mortis is going to start in just up to 2 hours in the jaw, and it's going to progress through the whole body, and it's going to end itself at about 12 hours. In a freezer or a cooler situation, those things are going to be delayed or slowed And if it takes the body 12 hours to freeze or up to 15 hours to freeze, those processes are going to be probably already through themselves or completed, in other words. And so when we thaw the body, go through that thawing process, the body should be as it would have been had we come across it at that time interval. Does that make sense?
7: Pretty much. I guess a question would be, and this is from a person who has no knowledge of any of this, it's can you determine with all of that going on, and I have no idea what happened in this case. I'm just talking in any case, whether you know a body could be immediately put into a freezer, or it could sit around for a while and somebody say, hey, maybe we better put this in the freezer. Does that come into play, and can you figure that out in terms of the calculation of time of death and that sort of thing?
8: You know, a question like that is collaborated with our police department. When they do their investigation, we collaborate that information with the police department. Can we tell an exact time that the person passed away and an exact time they were put in a freezer? It's probably going to be impossible to determine that.
7: Gotcha. So what are some of the other challenges then regarding this whole type of situation, a body being frozen?
8: Yeah, the body's 60% water, right? And so you think about water in general, when it gets to below 32 degrees, it forms ice and ice crystals. In a human body, those crystals can destroy cells, it can destroy the tissue, and like I said before, it can destroy our time intervals for us to be able to figure out an approximate time of death, you know, based on those time intervals and how the body changes. You know, when we have, you know, tissue changes, we have cellular changes, it can disrupt our autopsy. However, what we will be able to determine, and again, I'm speaking in general terms, whether there was a bullet wound, whether there was a stab wound, whether there was a choking or a strangulation, whether there was perpetrated trauma on somebody, we will be able to tell that based on the forensic examination, even despite cellular and tissue damage all the way around. That's what we do. We're experts to do that, and that's our goal.
7: Gotcha. We're talking with Peoria County Coroner Jamie Harwood. And Jamie, I'm curious, and this, again, we're talking in generality, so I'm just kind of thinking of something else here. And this, like, if this is a case, obviously it's a homicide, and so there are the situations you just talked about, the trauma that you can look for. What if this were a different type of case, and it was, say, it were not a homicide, it were a death, an unknown death, and you're investigating and a body is frozen, would the freezing of the cells, would that compromise the ability to test to find out disease and any other thing like that?
8: At times, you know, we will still be able to do a dissection of the heart, look at the coronary arteries, look at the vessels, look at the all the other arteries in the body that we look for, you know, vessels in the legs, things in the lungs, lung tissue, hepatic dysfunctions or liver dysfunctions, renal dysfunctions. We still can look at things on a cellular level, but we have to do consideration of, you know, any kind of cellular damage that might be caused by those ice crystals that formed. And even then the thawing process, which you asked me about earlier, and that's a slow process. We don't apply any kind of technology like a warming blanket or anything like that. We let it happen naturally so the body can be in its natural state when it goes through that thawing process.
7: So that is a matter of, for lack of a better way to explain this, just letting a body lie out there and just it warms up on its own.
8: Yes, absolutely. Room temperature.
7: So
8: once we hit that room temperature part, then we go into cooling. We go into refrigeration because we don't want the body to decompose any further. So once we hit a certain threshold of the condition of a body, then we will go into refrigeration until the autopsy. And, I was thinking, you know, over the last few days, you know, the public's concern about why don't we have autopsy findings? Why don't we have a report from the coroner yet? Well, first, we had to have an identification. Secondly, we had to go through this thawing process before we can even, complete an autopsy. So
7: from everything you've been saying, and I don't want to oversimplify anything, but it seems that what you're saying is, for the most part, all of the processes that you would normally do regarding this type of situation for an autopsy and that sort of thing, those processes will happen. It just might take a little longer, both in terms of the thawing and in terms of, for lack of a better term, the calculations of trying to figure in all of the, well, he was frozen, so we got to figure this part out. Does that make sense?
8: Yeah, absolutely. You know, if we go into a home and we find a homicide victim laying on the floor, we can bring them back and autopsy them same day or the following day. You know, there's no delay in that process whatsoever. But in a case you know, such as this, we do have to wait, you know, for the body to be at an appropriate temperature to make the appropriate intervention of the autopsy.
7: Last thing here, if you can say, with this case, do you have an idea as to how long it might be before you can do an autopsy?
8: Yeah, you know, we've been working with Prairie Police over the last few days regarding this case and how long it's going to take. And, you know, that's one thing I want to comment on is the collaboration between our two departments really makes these things happen really, really well. So we will have an autopsy done tomorrow, which is Friday, and I should be able to have a preliminary report out by sometime in the afternoon once I converse back with the Peoria Police Department.
7: Very good. Jamie Harwood, Peoria County Coroner, as always, very elucidating. We thank you for being here.
8: Phil, it's been a pleasure. Thank you, man.
7: All righty. Ken Zersky, how are those roadways?
20: In East Peoria, we're seeing some tight traffic on I-74 heading eastbound from about the Washington exit. This is past Maine. This is going up the hill, and we've seen this before. There's no report of an accident or any issue there other than maybe just a slow-moving vehicle or just a lot of traffic, so we'll keep an eye on that. There's been more traffic getting off at Main Street because the flyover ramp to westbound 74, that's closed, so all traffic eastbound going to Main Street, the turnaround there, although the official reroute is going up to the Washington interchange. No problems on I-474. Well, westbound is the only direction down to one lane, at least for now, off of I-74 to just past Springfield Road, the left lane blocked. Eastbound, we mentioned this morning, all the barrels were on the side. That will go to back down to one lane at some point, and no major problems through the work zone. Route 6 just reduced speeds. 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
7: Thanks for checking in today. This is the Phil Luciano Show. You ever see those stories? We run them in the news media now and again, where states reject license plates, personalized license plates that people want because they're too racy. You can't say just anything, right? A lot of them can be rude. A lot of them are kind of crude, you know, a little too sexy. This isn't that kind of case. This involves a random plate. You know, when you want a license plate, you don't care what's on it. You want the cheapest one you can. But indeed, naughty, naughty, which came as a surprise for a 76-year-old woman in Florida. Her name's Nancy Stritto, and she lives in a retirement community. She got her license plates in the mail. She still drives. It's cool. And she was kind of shocked at what she saw. Now, this is going to be hard to envision because I know you can't see the plates, but here's what it said. SQZ, which looks like, you know, squeeze, and then A55. Now, 55 on a license plate, it doesn't have any curvies. You know, they're rather block-like. So those fives look like S's. So it looks like, and forgive me here for being indelicate, it looks like squeeze ass. And she didn't find them to be funny. She found them rather shocking. And so she didn't know exactly what to do, except she's like, man, what am I going to do? Put these on my car? What do they think of me?
29: I looked at it and I said, I don't think so. I don't think a woman that lives in a senior community that's going to be 77 years old next month will be driving around with what this plate has to say.
7: But guess what? After the shock wore off, old Nancy thought, you know what? This might be kind of cool. In fact, she asked some of the others in the retirement community, and they're like, yeah, why don't you just roll with it, Nance? And she changed her mind.
29: I'm kind of resigning to it. I figured maybe it was just destined to be on my car. I can handle it if I get a few honks here and there. Actually, being over 70, I might like a few honks.
7: Think about that. She's just rolling down the road in her, probably, a Buick. And they're like, yeah, check out the hottie. Honk, honk. Why not? Saw this other story. Found this really interesting on TV. There's a new show coming out. On one hand, this doesn't make any sense. On the other hand, it makes perfect sense. The combination is weird, but I think it just might work. Now, the star, now this is the part, whatever. The star is Jaleel White. I think I know that name. Who is that? You remember.
1: Did I do that?
7: Urkel. It's Urkel. But here's the thing.

0: nation, right? Who's going to be working on these houses? Other stars of the 90s. You've got Brian Austin Green, you got Beverly Mitchell, Jody Sweetin, Melissa Joan Hart, Keisha Knight Pulliam, Joey Lawrence. Oh, yeah. These are stars from 90210, Seventh Heaven, Full House, Sabrina, all those shows. And so they're not just on it. They're not going to be raiding the renovations. They're going to be doing the work, supposedly. I mean, at least we'll see. I guess at least we'll see some shots of these guys, these gals, wielding a hammer or whatnot. I have no idea what their abilities are. But it and you think, who would watch this thing? Well, you might watch it for two reasons. One, if you like those shows back in the 90s, right? Oh, what are they up to now? What are they doing? What are they doing? Well, apparently not enough acting. So if they've got the free time for a do-it-yourself project TV show, okay? But it could be interesting. It could be. And there is that aspect, as I mentioned, of, hey, fixing up a house. That seems to always draw people in. But in the main, it might be funny to see, okay, Jody Sweetin from Full House. What is she going to fix? You know what? You might think she's bumbling and kind of ditzy like in the show. Maybe she's really good at painting or, I don't know, something. Something. So it might be a matter of watching this to see how they do. It might be watching it to see how they fall on their face. And the winning team, they put it in two teams, the winning team will get $25,000 for the charity of their choosing. So a good thing there. When we get back, artificial intelligence is in school, maybe more than you think. A school district in upstate New York will employ a robot teacher this fall. A robot teacher. Could the robots be coming to a school near you? Well, it's hard to say, but maybe it's a good thing. Maybe. Well, check out what's going to happen at this school district, and then you decide. It's coming up next here on the Phil Luciano Show.
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2: Fox News. I'm Carmen Roberts. The U.S. military carries out another night of attacks on Iran as the two countries fight for control of the Strait of Hormuz. Fox's Lucas Tomlinson has more from Tel Aviv.
3: Iran has responded to these strikes by launching attacks of its own today against Iraq, Bahrain, Jordan, and Kuwait. And the Kuwaiti army just said it shot down 33 drones today.
2: Smoke from hundreds of Canadian wildfires is pouring across the border, pushing air from New England to the Midwest to unhealthy levels.
4: Ontario Premier Doug Ford says 150 fire crews and nearly 50 firefighting aircraft are working around the clock to extinguish these fires.
2: Fox's Asher Red in Toronto, and more than 500 people are feared dead after boats capsize in Burma. 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
5: WMBD Radio Local News, I'm John Cruz. A 62-year-old man recovering after being shot in the arm on Wednesday near Hayes and Western in Peoria. According to 25 News, police tracked down that suspect, 35-year-old Anthony Gaston Jr., at a home on South Faraday. He was wanted on four active warrants, now facing a string of new charges, including aggravated battery and drug possession. Illinois on a four-month streak for job growth, but it's not enough to budge the unemployment rate. It's holding steady at 5.1%. Illinois adding about 1,500 jobs last month, but for every new job gained in healthcare or dining, there were losses in sectors like transportation, finance, and information services. The Illinois Department of Employment Security says the state's economy growing, but the numbers are uneven. Two people now charged with homicide in Peoria. Police say officers responded Monday to a home in the 500 block of East Seneca. There they found David King dead inside the home. His body found inside a freezer with cuts on his body. He had been in there long enough that his body was frozen. Detectives arrested Portia Stokes and Michael Jansen on murder charges. Illinois strengthening its support of service members and veterans in the state. Governor Pritzker signing three bills into law that'll fortify recruitment to the Illinois National Guard with newly incentivized peer-to-peer referral practices. The measure also connects Illinois vets to continued education pathways. The laws go into effect next year. More news in 30 minutes or as it breaks, and always at WMBDRadio.com.
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1: The 25 News First Alert Forecast calls for some passing clouds tonight. There'll be another warm and muggy night with lows in the low to mid-70s tomorrow. Then keep an eye out for some scattered showers and storms at times throughout the day. Definitely not a washout. Not everyone sees rain, but we'll have a few raindrops at times, possibly some locally heavy rainfall. And high temperatures tomorrow will be in the upper 80s to near 90. A cold front will move through Saturday, bringing scattered showers and storms during the afternoon and evening. From 25 News, I'm First Alert Chief Meteorologist Brian Walter for WMBD Radio.
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3: Still a little tight, eastbound 74 going up the hill east Peoria. We're just going to report that as slow-moving traffic. There's no report of an accident. Westbound 474 from I-74 in Tazewell County, just tight up to Springfield Road. That's the work zone, and the left lane is blocked. Eastbound, the barrels are on the side. At some point, that'll go back in traffic. Overall, Route 6 traffic is typical for the afternoon, with just reduced speeds in both directions. No change in the ramps that are open and closed. This week, the southbound Route 6 ramp to eastbound 74 was reopened. The ramp to westbound 74 remains closed. It's Thursday night, so it's steak night at your Peoria Hy-Vee stores. 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
12: WMBD. 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This is the Phil Luciano Show. I want to talk about this school in upstate New York I just mentioned. Employing a robot teacher this fall. First, though, I want to get to this. I saw this on the website of our news partner, 25 News Now, and a Peoria woman. I'm trying not to laugh because crime isn't funny, is it? A Peoria woman was arrested after allegedly crashing a stolen ambulance. Egads. So here's all we know right now. Police called just before 2:30 p.m. yesterday, 200 block of Northeast Glen Oak, and police deployed a drone. This is a new thing they're doing. They just announced this the other day. Sort of first responder to check things out. Very useful when you have to come from the sky, like things like this, right? What's going on? Who crashed what and where? That type of thing. They located the stolen ambulance. Apparently that had been reported. And it was in the 300 block of Wayne Street. The driver, later identified as 41-year-old Crystal J. Crane, allegedly fled in the ambulance at a high rate of speed. So where she got the ambulance, not quite sure. Taking it from someplace shouldn't have, obviously. And so police did not pursue it in the interest of public safety. You know, she's tearing down a residential road. And obviously, one would assume if one has stolen an ambulance, not exactly, you know what? After I take this, I'm sure I could sell this just about anywhere. No, you're probably not in the best mindset if you're stealing an ambulance. So yeah, let's just back off. So later, she hit a parked car on St. Mark's Court, rendering the ambulance inoperable. She was arrested on a preliminary charge of unlawful possession of a stolen motor vehicle, taken to jail. Got to tell you this. I don't know what happened to her, if this happened in the wreck or whatever, but man, she looked pretty banged up. The mugshot. Not one of those you want to keep for your Christmas cards. Anyway, that's on our website of our news partner, News 25. Meantime, this whole thing I was mentioning about upstate New York and the robot teacher. Just one teacher so far. So it's called Salamanca City Central School District. It's in western New York, okay? And they're going to deploy a new kind of teacher this fall, a full-on humanoid robot. The robot is named Sally. I don't know why I stop at that. I realize they're robots, and maybe we don't want them to be too human. And Sally's a great name, but it's a rather older name. If they're trying to connect students with someone, won't they use a more like modern name, female name, like, I don't know, Olivia or something like that? Anyway, it's Sally. It's Sally. And won't replace the classroom teacher. It's programmed to provide learning support to both students and teachers. So it's sort of a teacher's aide, I guess. She will have there's no picture with this, but she will have a lifelike appearance, silicone skin, and long brown hair. She will be stationary in a seated position, but will have a wide range of upper body movements and facial expressions. So she'll be smiley if she wants. Hopefully it's smiley. Please, that's not frowny face teacher. No one wants that, right? No one wants an old sourpuss. She won't use students' names. I guess that's to protect privacy concerns. The kids will have to address themselves with a number. So you say, it's like, hi, Miss Sally, I'm student number, whatever, 1234. And then Sally might say, yeah, we were talking yesterday about, I don't know, mathematics or birds or whatever. And do you want to continue that conversation? So it's kind of like what some of us do right now with AI online, except in this case, you talk to a robot. Now, I have no idea if there's any upside to that in terms of education. Like, if I have a question about, say, I just mentioned birds. I just pulled that out of left field. But say it's about birds. I'm typing into my computer, talking to the robots, Gemini or ChatGPT, whatever, and saying, I need to know about the crusted blue tufted turtle. Again, making things up. I don't know birds. Is it any difference to say that to a robot than to type it into a computer? I don't know. At least in this case, I could see in a classroom,
14: rather than a student being online and teacher doesn't know what's going on. What's he looking up? Is he really learning? Is he looking up ESPN? Is he looking up a naughty site? Whatever. Here, at least, the teacher can see what is happening. They can hear the interactions. And so the teacher, the humanoid teacher, the robot teacher, also can help teachers. So if a teacher's up there talking and maybe skips something, or, hey, where was I? Pause. When I taught for 30-some years, yeah, I do that a lot. Where was I? This robot teacher can jump right in, which might be helpful, or the correcting part if you say the wrong date or the wrong thing about the bird or whatever, and all of a sudden, I just want to tell you, you got that wrong. I'm going to guess Sally talks more like a human than that, but that's my robot impression of the day. So Sally will cost the district about $57,000. And it's a discount. Normally they run for $95,000. I will point this out. This is just sort of parenthetical. The company is made by Real Botix. They also make, quote unquote, according to their website, hyper-realistic sex dolls. Zero overlap, they say, between those hyper-realistic sex dolls and Sally. So don't have to worry about Sally at night, what she's doing, running her OnlyFans page, whatever. She's just sitting there in the classroom waiting for the next day, as far as we know. So, I don't know. Here's what I immediately think. If I'm a student, that's kind of cool and all, but man, be a whole lot fewer movie days. Remember that? When teacher was tired or whatever, and all of a sudden, you know, we're going to have this afternoon movie day. And we'd all be excited. Yay! Because in my day, that meant actually bringing in the projector and the reel-to-reel and all that good stuff. So, anyway, we'll see. I'm going to guess I know who doesn't like this. Teachers' unions. Unless they're going to unionize the robots. And this, all of a sudden, gets really, really tricky and hairy. Saw this, too, talking about technology. It's kind of a rollback in technology. Over the past decade or so, we have marked the emergence of the record album, or should we say the re-emergence of the record album, that a lot of music aficionados, younger ones, grabbing onto it. And there have been stars like Taylor Swift putting out new music on albums. So younger folks gobbling them up, right? And it's been on the rise. It's still the most dominant physical format of recordings. So it made $1 billion overall in total revenue last year, okay? And eclipsed the total revenue by CDs by far. But here's the thing. In the first six months this year, vinyl unit sales grew by just 2%. Not a big thing. It's up. But in that meantime, CD sales jumped 16%. 16%. More than 16 million units were sold. What's going on? Well, for one, vinyl records have become increasingly expensive. They retail between $25 and $40. Whoa! I know what you're saying. I used to buy those for $6 or $7, even with inflation. $40 is a lot of money to pay. That's way past the average rate of inflation, you know? CDs, much more affordable. They're about $10 to $15, which I'm thinking, when CDs first came out, that's what about they cost, right? So that's one thing, just the price. But meantime, there's the K-pop factor. Lots of K-pop groups like BTS, they are cranking these out. And they're sold at mass market retailers like Target and Walmart. And they've got these elaborate deluxe packages. They look really, really inviting. They got this. They've got photo cards. They've got artwork. And for some reason, this works. They encourage fans to buy multiple copies. And they do. I can't imagine doing that. Like way back when, Blue Oyster Cult comes out with Agents of Fortune. Oh, hey, buy two of them. No. But a lot of these K-pop fans are. Maybe they're sharing with friends or whatever. But here's the thing. This is so bizarre. Young people, younger demographics, they don't have CD players. Only about half of them do. Only about half of them do. Or access to them. So why are they buying them? Just to have, as they put it, aesthetic ownership. They like these physical discs as collectibles. And they want to financially support their favorite artists. I never thought about that way back when. You know? back in the day when you would buy an album and that was the main driver of success, the financial success of a band or an artist, was the buying of an album, or sometimes a single too, but mostly those albums. I mean, they toured just to support those albums. They didn't say, please buy our album. I mean, they kind of did. Hey, we got an album out. But it wasn't like now with a lot of these artists, especially these K-pop artists, saying, hey, keep us going. Buy two copies. And people are. And they don't even have CD players. That's some, I don't know what you call that, dedicated or foolish. I don't know. But they're buying them up. Yeah, CDs selling like crazy. Ken Zersky, how are those roadways?
3: Yeah, we're not seeing that eastbound 74 back up East Peoria going up the hill. I think it was just a lot of traffic and just slow traffic, maybe a slow-moving vehicle, but that looks good now. McCluggage Bridge looks good. There was a big delay with the resurfacing work on 24 yesterday around this time, heading eastbound around Grange Road. That's not the case this afternoon. Oh, we are seeing that eastbound War Memorial Drive back up now from Allen Road down to Sterling Glen. Reduced speed through the work zone on Route 6. No change in the ramps that are open and closed. The ramp that reopened is the southbound Route 6 to eastbound 74. And it's just westbound 474 there in Tazewell County. It's slowing down I-74 to pass Springfield Road. Westbound's down to one lane. Eastbound, all lanes are open. The barrels are on the side. At some point, that will go back into traffic. After 40 years, Jack Steger is retiring and passing the torch to the next generation. 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
10: Welcome back. Thanks for joining us today. This is the Phil Luciano Show. You know, I've seen many, many blips and blurps on all sorts of news sites about a movie that's coming out tomorrow, The Odyssey. And in part, it's because the thing is a big budget flick. $250,000. Even for Hollywood, that's a lot of money. Directed by Christopher Nolan. So that's a big name, right? And I'll tell you who's in it in a second. A lot of star power. And it's coming out tomorrow. It's the first mainstream feature film shot entirely on 70 millimeter IMAX film camera. So it's supposed to look just incredible. And all reviews say it is. And the acting's fantastic. This thing's going to go just bonkers at the box office. Of course, it's based on the epic Greek poem by Homer.
11: No!
10: Not that Homer. You remember back in middle school or freshman high school, the Iliad and Odyssey, that thing. And, you know, you've got Odysseus and his crew. They're fighting Poseidon and Cyclops and all that. So it sounds like fun, I mean, to actually watch. And meantime, there's another story, a parallel story on the home front. His wife, Penelope, and son, Telemachus, they're fighting off an attack there. People trying to take over the palace, that type of thing. Here's the stars. Odysseus, Matt Damon. Penelope, Anne Hathaway, Telemachus, Tom Holland, and the cast goes on and on. You got Robert Pattinson is in there, Charlize Theron. It's huge, and apparently it's really, really good. We don't normally get into this type of promotion all, but I'm thinking, $250 million, is it worth it? Apparently, it is. Meantime, new trailer dropped this week. It's for a new Rocky movie, but this one's non-fictional. It's called I Play Rocky, and this is a biopic about a young, unknown Sylvester Stallone and him fighting Hollywood studios to do the original 1976 Rocky movie. And some of the story is known. He wrote it in 3.5 days. He was entirely flat broke, yet still refused these six-figure offers from Hollywood to sell the movie. He said, no, no, no, this is me. I'm going to be Rocky.
11: Are you delusional? You don't got the looks to be a movie star. You talk like you got rocks in your mouth.
12: The only way for me to get to show people is I'm gonna have to write a script for myself.
13: Write a script? And give yourself the best part.
14: You wrote this in 3.5 days.
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12: Guys, I play Rocky.
16: So the writer wants to be in it as the lead?
17: No, absolutely not.
16: Throw some money at him. $25,000.
12: No. I'm not giving this up. Not for $1 million.
10: We know how it goes from there, right? Success with that movie, the sequels, and his career. Sylvester Stallone's played by Anthony Ippolito, and he certainly sounds like him. His dad, Frank Stallone Sr., played by Matt Dillon. It's coming out in November. When we get back, have you heard about the cannibalism arrest in Central Illinois? No actual people eating other people yet that we know of, but the threat was out there. Why and who? It's creepy, and it's next here on The Phil Luciano Show. 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
19: Diplomacy still on the table. I'm Lee Silicera, Fox News. The White House says Iran continues to talk with negotiators as the U.S. launches a sixth day of strikes against targets in Iran. U.S. Central Command says American forces redirected three commercial ships trying to run the blockade of Iranian ports, with Marines boarding one ship in the Gulf of Oman, and another was stopped by U.S. forces.
20: For the first time since President Trump ordered a resumption of the naval blockade, U.S. forces disabled an oil tanker, firing Hellfire missiles at the stacks, trying to run through it to Iran's Karg Island. To date, two other commercial ships have reversed course and turned away from the blockade enforced by 20 U.S. warships and hundreds of aircraft. Video from the U.S. Military Central Command shows F-18 Super Hornets launching with standard land attack missiles attached with a range of 170 miles.
19: Fox's Lucas Tomlinson in Tel Aviv, as Iranian military spokesman says Iran could launch widespread attacks on what he called all the infrastructure in the region if the U.S. hits Iranian bridges and power plants. President Trump said to deliver an address tonight. Press Secretary Caroline Levitt says he will discuss newly declassified intelligence assessments about vulnerabilities in election systems in 2020.
21: All Americans, Democrat, Republican, should agree that we are the greatest country in the history of the world. We should have the safest and most secure elections in the history of the world. And what the president will be speaking about tonight will show you that perhaps that is not the case, and we need to make some adjustments moving forward.
19: Numerous recounts, court cases, and audits of the election found no fraud. Tune in to special coverage of President Trump's address to the nation at 9 p.m. Eastern on FoxNewsRadio.com. At least one person has died in catastrophic flash flooding in southern Texas, in the same area that's still reeling from flooding 1 year ago. Governor Greg Abbott says more than 1,300 first responders have been deployed, with over 70 people rescued. 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
22: WMBD Radio Local News, I'm John Cruz. Two people charged in a Peoria homicide. Police say officers responded Monday to a home in the 500 block of East Seneca. Officers found David King dead inside of the home. His body found inside a freezer with cuts on his body. Detectives arrested Portia Stokes and Michael Jansen on murder charges. Leaders in Pekin have concerns about the CityLink bus routes. The city council tabling this until July 27th on a vote to approve spending $210,000 in a one-year intergovernmental agreement for the three service lines. Councilman Dave Nutter says there's a laundry list of items he wants to bring up to CityLink leaders.
0: I've got some suggestions that we move where the downtown bus stop is. I want them to clean up the street all the oil and grease that's down there.
22: Leaders were not at Monday night's meeting due to schedule conflicts. You can now submit an application for the Illinois Workforce Pell Program. Workforce Pell, a federal expansion of the Pell Grant program. It allows eligible students to use Pell Grant funding for short-term workforce training. You can find the link with details at WMBDradio.com. Illinois on a four-month streak for job growth, but it's not enough to budge the unemployment rate. It's holding steady at 5.1%. Illinois adding about 1,500 jobs last month, but for every new job gained in healthcare or dining, there were losses in sectors like transportation, finance, and information services. More news in 30 minutes or as it breaks, and always at WMBDradio.com.
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15: The 25 News First Alert Forecast calls for some passing clouds tonight. There'll be another warm and muggy night with lows in the low to mid 70s tomorrow. Then keep an eye out for some scattered showers and storms at times throughout the day. Definitely not a washout. Not everyone sees rain, but we'll have a few raindrops at times, possibly some locally heavy rainfall. And high temperatures tomorrow will be in the upper 80s to near 90. A cold front will move through Saturday, bringing scattered showers and storms during the afternoon and evening. From 25 News, I'm First Alert Chief Meteorologist Brian Walter for WMBD Radio.
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24: Eastbound War Memorial Drive is slowing down Allen Road to Sterling Glen. The eastbound War Memorial Drive ramp to southbound Route 6 remains closed. And Route 6 traffic just reduced speeds through the work zone. No change with the ramps open and closed at I-74 and Route 6, the ramp that was recently reopened. The southbound Route 6 ramp to eastbound 74, the ramp to westbound 74 is still closed. And it's only westbound on I-474 that's tightening up through the work zone in Tazewell County. Eastbound, the barrels are on the side, so two lanes are open. 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
3: 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Number three in the country.
4: Yeah, and you mentioned team. 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
3: 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Worry less and move forward with the number one team in the state of Illinois, number three in the country. 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
10: 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This is the Phil Luciano Show. Welcome aboard. A lot going on. Less than 3 hours, President Trump will deliver a rare primetime national address. He's going to focus on foreign interference regarding the 2020 presidential election. Press Secretary Karen Leavitt says it will shock, her words, shock you, shock us, and will be backed up by facts. And apparently this points to China as being the interferer, whatever they did, okay? And this is going to involve this presentation tonight, some declassified information. Now, maybe it's going to blow us away, a smoking gun like we've never seen. Okay, I'm ready to see it. The thing that I wonder about, though, is if this is pointing at China, I wonder when this became known. I mean, was it just the other day? The reason I ask is because President Trump has long been very, very simpatico with Chinese President Xi, right? He compliments him all the time. The last time he gushed over him was last month. We're talking about like less than 4 weeks ago. And my point is just simply, it would seem to indicate. I mean, if at the time he had known, according to these reports, that China had done this big interference campaign with the 2020 presidential election, I would guess that maybe the president wouldn't say nice things about Xi. But he did. So that's what I'm wondering. Did this just pop up from somebody, somewhere, that type of thing? I don't know. We shall find out soon enough. Speaking of the White House, this is an interesting story. It has little to do with the president, except it involved one of his employees. I'm just surprised when I'm about to describe doesn't happen more often. Not necessarily in the White House, but just across the country. A White House teleprompter operator used his position to win $100,000 by placing bets on the prediction market Kalshi about what President Trump would say in his speeches. And we don't have all the details here, but apparently he used inside information to make profit on the prediction market, okay, on Kalshi. And what you do there is you make your own, you sort of create your own bets. And whatever this exact bet was, we don't know right now. But it involved what the president is going to talk about during one of his speeches, or maybe more than one speech. And what he did was, apparently this guy, his name's Gabriel Perez, technical assistant to President Trump, he placed wagers on common words that would appear in the president's speeches. Apparently he had seen these speeches ahead of time. Ahead of time. That makes sense. You run the teleprompter, you probably know ahead of time. And he made these bets and pocketed $100,000. In March, Kalshi's surveillance system flagged some of Gabriel Perez's trades. So the company froze his funds and referred the case to the Commodity Futures Trading Commission. And the Kalshi says that Mr. Perez is in discussions with federal regulators about this. The Trading Commission isn't saying anything, not commenting. Carolyn Leavitt, again, the White House press secretary, said that she talked to the president about these reports. He called it a disgrace. And she says that individual will no longer be here. That was a decision by the president. Obviously, that has nothing to do with the president himself, Okay, he wasn't feeding anyone inside information. But here's what I meant about I'm really shocked that this sort of thing doesn't happen more often. It is because gambling has become so prevalent. You could have your traditional gambling houses, which you have now on phones, right? Or these prediction markets. And there are so many gimmick bets that would seem to be easily influenced by insiders. We know some of this, right? We know that there have been charges brought against baseball players, for instance, who decided they were going to be in league with wagers, and they, okay, I'll throw a fastball outside, I'll throw balls, I'll do this, and told wagers what they were going to do. And you can bet in, you can make in-game bets, things that tiny, so to speak. It's not always anymore about the score, the point spread, that kind of thing. It's about every pitch you can bet on. And so that thinking out. And I'm wondering about even more simple gimmick bets, like during the Super Bowl. You know how this rolls. You have bets on whoever's singing the national anthem. Will it be shorter or longer than, and then they give a 1 minute, 58 seconds or whatever it is. Is it going to be longer or shorter than that? Or they have, hey, here's the halftime entertainment. What will their first song be? And there'll be a whole bunch of different choices, and they get odds for those songs. And the singer or the artist, the group, whatever, who's doing those things, they can't make the bet because that would be easily found out, right? But certainly they could tip off somebody, someone who knows someone who knows someone, and, you know, you can make millions of dollars. I'm going to sing longer. I'm going to hold my note one more second, push it over the top. Or we'll pick this song as our first song. And they put big money. I'm just shocked that doesn't happen more often. And so we'll find out. I don't think there's anyone else involved in that White House case, but we'll find out soon enough. Meantime, in national stories, that wildlife smoke. There are no raccoons on fire that we know of. Wildfire smoke from Canada. It's been really messing with air quality down here in the States, specifically in the upper Midwest. And we're talking mostly Minnesota and Wisconsin, states like that. It has touched Illinois and Chicago. There have been a lot of warnings about bad air out there, but it hasn't come down this far, apparently. Right now, the air quality in Peoria is officially ranked moderate, which means the warning is if you have a compromising condition like asthma or something, it says that you should consider not overexerting yourself, that kind of thing. So even if you have a situation, a breathing ailment or whatnot, it's still not, don't go outside. So here it's kind of okay. But you just go a little farther north, like northern Illinois, it's bad. And it is kind of drifting south a little bit. But I will say that the forecast for our air quality here in Peoria for the next couple days is still moderate. So at least for us, it's okay. But boy, you get a little farther north and it's not good at all. A lot of local news. Good news in this case, at least in a small degree. We've been talking about the Riverview Plaza situation. It's a 20-story high-rise right smack dab, middle downtown. It has been empty, or mostly empty. Some people have snuck in, but I digress. It's been mostly empty, unsafe, it has been deemed, for the last 2 years. And the city's been trying to get the owners, that'd be MJ Illinois Inc., to get the place up to code. And there's a lot of work that needs to be done, and the owners haven't moved very briskly in this situation. And so this has been a court matter. The city's saying, come on, get this done. And the tricky part that came up this week, that the attorney for MJ Illinois said, I want out. I don't want to be here. Please remove me. That's what we were talking about yesterday, right? That, oh man, if this attorney pulls out, this is going to set things back again. Well, it turned out today that attorney, Tom Leiter, went to court and said, I'm going to stick with him. Even though I said there were irreconcilable differences with the owner of Riverview Plaza, we've reconciled. Things are okay now. So that's all nice and neat. But tomorrow, there's the next hearing. I think it's like a status hearing. And that will perhaps show us where this is at. Is it moving forward? Is it stuck? What's going on? Well, there's a hearing tomorrow. Hopefully, we'll have an update on this case tomorrow. Meantime, we had an interesting discussion earlier today with Peoria County Coroner Jamie Harwood, and that's regarding the homicide involving David King of Peoria. Two people have been charged in that case, and the thing that is unusual is they stuffed his body into a residential freezer. I think it's one of those big freezers, that type of thing. And my questions to the coroner were simply, how does this affect your investigation? Because we're talking about a frozen body. And usually an autopsy can happen within a day. And it's been several days and they still haven't been able to do that. And more to the point, how do you unfreeze a body? What needs to be done to make sure things aren't compromised further? Does a frozen corpse situation, does that affect any of the forensic testing that needs to be done? Essentially, I don't want to be a spoiler because I still want you to go check out the interview among all of our podcasts. But essentially, he's saying it does take more time to do all the calculations and examinations and all that stuff we do, but it will all get done and in the proper way. But you can go to WMBDradio.com and check out that interview on the podcast. So an autopsy in that case, probably tomorrow. That's what Jamie Harwood told us earlier today. Ken Zerski, how might those roadways be?
24: Well, eastbound on 474 is good, actually. We talked about that this morning, that all lanes were open. Barrels are on the side. They'll go back into traffic. So it's just westbound 474 through Tazewell County that's slowing down. Now, if you're on I-474 by Route 6, through the crossover, that's good. Just reduce speeds on Route 6, but eastbound War Memorial Drive, still on the brakes there. Allen Road down to Sterling Glen. That ramp still blocked there, eastbound War Memorial Drive to southbound Route 6. Thursday night is there's an accident in Knoxville and Alta, and that is reportedly a rollover there. We'll have more on that, Knoxville and Alta. 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
10: Thank you, Ken. As I mentioned, a lot of local stories. 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One involves a Peoria woman who stole and crashed an ambulance. 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Or do we? 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
10: Welcome back. Thanks for joining us here. This is the Phil Luciano Show. Got a little bit of breaking news here. Our reporter TJ Carson had been over at Tazewell County Courthouse. That was for the detention hearing of Caitlin Gerken. And she was a Creve Coeur police officer earlier this year when she shot dead her housemate. She has been charged with first-degree murder. And so that hearing was to determine whether or not she would be let loose pending trial or be allowed to pay post bond. She will be held pending trial. We'll have more information on that at WMBD.com in just a little bit. Long hearing, hours and hours. In other local news, sillier local news, why did she do something like that? Local news. This is out of Peoria, and this is from our news partner, 25 News Now. This is the headline. It says that a woman was arrested after allegedly crashing a stolen ambulance in Peoria. And so here's what we know. We don't know all the details, but Peoria police called just before 2:30 in the afternoon yesterday, 200 block of Northeast Glen Oak. Police deployed a drone. Remember they talked about that? They're going to add that to all of their first responders. In other words, there are situations where it makes sense to go into some sort of scenario like this with a drone, because this is like, okay, what's going on? Something has been stolen. Where's this at? It's just quicker and safer. And so apparently it had been a report of a stolen ambulance. I don't know if this is an ambulance from a fire department, ambulance by AMT, not sure, but it was parked at the 300 block of Wayne Street. Hey, there's a stolen ambulance. The driver was later identified as 41-year-old Crystal J. Crane, and then she fled at a high rate of speed in that ambulance. Now, that doesn't seem to be like a smart idea, because you know what is easy to spot? An ambulance. You know why? Because they're built to be easily spotted. I'm not saying she had the lights and sirens on, but still. And I don't know if this was something she'd planned out. If I steal an ambulance, I could sell it for a lot of money. And of course not. That doesn't make any sense. But anyway, she tears off. Police do not pursue in any chase, because that we'll find her eventually. You know, they didn't want to put the public at risk by a high-speed chase. So the stolen ambulance later hit a parked car on St. Mark's Court, rendering it inoperable. And Crane was arrested on a preliminary charge of unlawful possession of a stolen motor vehicle, later hauled off to jail. I got to tell you, and I'm not trying to laugh too much here, but that is one telling mugshot. Oh, man, she looks banged up. It's one of those, don't do dumb things. This is what happened. You can check that out at 25 News Now on their website. Also local, just down the road in Bloomington, did you hear about this story? This is something you don't hear a lot about, a police story involving cannibalism. No people have been eating other people, people who eat people. Now, that's not happening as far as we know. What did happen is this. This guy's 20, he's 36, Joel Perez. He was arrested. He'd made a series of threats
0: a series of threats. One was he was going to light off a bomb at the McLean County Jail. The other, he was yelling things at neighbors, not quite sure what that's all about. But also, he threatened to kidnap and eat a McLean County Sheriff Sergeant alive. I don't know if alive makes it worse. Probably. But yeah, I'm going to kidnap you and eat you alive. And he explicitly mentioned that he would do it Hannibal Lecter style. Obviously, a reference to the fictional cannibalistic serial killer Hannibal Lecter.
1: A census taker once tried to test me. I ate his liver with some fava beans and a nice Chianti.
0: Man, that's still creepy. I only seen that movie once. You know why? Because it was darn right creepy. That thing he did, that. Now, I don't know if Mr. Perez did anything like that. I don't know if he...

0: or off her rocker or whatever. And it's kind of like, probably not really dangerous, but you could see something happening someday. So you give them wide berth, right? What if you hear that neighbor has been threatening to kidnap and eat alive police officer? That's a little frightening. That's a little over the top. I'd give that person extra, extra wide berth, right? Yeesh. So anyway, he was cited as having some mental emotional issues. He has a past criminal history, has not been revealed publicly. So anyway, he's facing felony charges, including making false threats of terrorism, threatening a public official, and making a false report to 911. He's looking at 15 years in prison. So I got to tell you, I'll be following that case. I know it doesn't impact us a lot, but when someone starts talking Hannibal Lecter style, making that reference, I want to know more. When we get back, we got the fillers. Oh, yes, we do. Those stories we grab from around the world to tickle your funny bone. Plus, got a couple other gems, including this one. In Florida, a 77-year-old woman went ballistic when she got her new license plates. It was a random plate. You know, you just order anything. You're not going to pay extra. Random, but racy. The kind of plates states usually don't allow. What did it say? Well, enough to get her upset. Oh, yeah. She'll let you know what it says. That's coming up here next on The Phil Luciano Show.
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2: Fox News, I'm Tom Graham. The Pentagon launching strikes against a commercial vessel today, claiming the ship was attempting to break a U.S. naval blockade of Iranian ports.
3: For the first time since President Trump ordered a resumption of the naval blockade, U.S. forces disabled an oil tanker, firing Hellfire missiles at the stacks, trying to run through it to Iran's Karg Island.
2: Fox's Lucas Tomlinson, immigration enforcement offering new guidance to ICE officers across the country, telling them they can resume traffic stops, but only if at least one agent is wearing a body camera. White House spokeswoman Caroline Levitt.
4: The president and the secretary of Homeland Security are on the same page that vehicle stops are a necessary tool that ICE agents need.
2: Critics of President Trump's immigration policies calling for more transparency. This week, two immigrants were killed during traffic encounters. 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
5: WMBD Radio Local News, I'm John Cruz. The Tazewell County Health Department reporting a mosquito pool from Washington has now tested positive for the West Nile virus. The pool sample collected last Friday and tested on Tuesday. There is no word on any human cases of the virus. Some local kids showing off months of hard work this week at the Peoria County 4-H Fair. Everything from baked goods to bug dioramas were judged on Wednesday. At Dunlap Cedar Hills Baptist Church, Junior Superintendent Caitlin Murphy tells 25 News that showing with 4-H helps kids build confidence and new skills.
6: Whether they're in clover buds and they're not even old enough to technically show yet, or all the way through high school and the beginning parts of college, just being able to grow that entire time and each year being better than the year before.
5: The Peoria County 4-H Fair moves to the Stark County Fairgrounds today with livestock shows happening through tomorrow. Illinois strengthening its support of service members and veterans in the state. Governor Pritzker signing three bills into law that'll fortify recruitment to the Illinois National Guard with newly incentivized peer-to-peer referral practices. The measure also connects Illinois vets to continued education pathways and life-saving breakthrough therapies for suicide prevention. The law's going into effect next year. More news in 30 minutes or as it breaks, and always at WMBDRadio.com.
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8: The 25 News First Alert Forecast calls for some passing clouds tonight. There'll be another warm and muggy night with lows in the low to mid-70s tomorrow. Then keep an eye out for some scattered showers and storms at times throughout the day. Definitely not a washout. Not everyone sees rain, but we'll have a few raindrops at times, possibly some locally heavy rainfall. And high temperatures tomorrow will be in the upper 80s to near 90. A cold front will move through Saturday, bringing scattered showers and storms during the afternoon and evening. From 25 News, I'm First Alert Chief Meteorologist Brian Walter for WMBD Radio.
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1: Peoria police are clearing up an accident rollover at Knoxville and Alta Road. No major delays on Route 6 through the work zone, but eastbound War Memorial Drive still tight between Allen and Sterling Glen. And only westbound 474 traffic is slowing down. That's where it's down to one lane. They have the barrels on the side eastbound, so all lanes are open between Springfield Road and I-74. Thursday night, steak night at your Peoria Hy-Vee stores. 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
16: 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Welcome aboard. Thanks for joining us today. This is the Phil Luciano Show. Stories we've been following today. A little over 2 hours from now, the president will offer his rare primetime address to the nation. The expectation is he's going to address allegations of meddling, foreign meddling in the 2020 presidential election, probably, it seems, by China, which comes as a bit of a surprise because, well, the president, as late as late last month, saying, as he often does, very nice things about President Xi. So my my wonder at this moment is, did this evidence just come out since then? Because you would think if the White House knew about these allegations regarding China in late June, that the president would not be saying nice things about the president of China. So anyway, we will find out that at 8 o'clock this evening. That's 8 o'clock Peoria time. Meantime, today in news that TJ Carson, our reporter, is putting together right now, long hearing. This is regarding the detention hearing for Caitlin Gerken. She was a Creve Coeur police officer when she allegedly shot and killed her housemate earlier this year. And as part of this hearing, there were allegations made of her having a history of some hard partying, including that which led to a DUI in Peoria County. And that was during the time she was a police officer, apparently. She was an officer in Peoria and then later in Creve Coeur. And she has been charged with first-degree murder. The hearing was to simply decide whether or not she could post bond pending trial. The judge said no, she may not. She will be held at the Tazewell County Jail until she goes to court. Meantime, there's a couple items I want to get to. We got the fillers coming up. But first we turn. This is kind of crazy. This is a situation in Florida. Of course, Florida, right? A 76-year-old woman. Her name is Nancy Strito. Now, you know, with license plates, you can get a personalized plate, right? You can order, I want this name on here. That's what it costs a little extra. You know, states don't let you put anything on those plates, right? A lot of times people can get crude, even lewd, right? Or you can just get a random type of plate. I don't care what it says. Give me the cheapest one possible, whatever's on the top. That's what she did. Random plate. New one came. She drives still. And she was pretty much shocked, as she put it, when the plates arrive. Envision this, okay? So at first it says SQZ, kind of looks like squeeze, right? And then A55. Now, you're thinking numbers. Well, on a license plate, they're more like block letters. So it looks like, forgive my indelicacy here, ass. It looks like these plates say squeeze ass. And Nancy wasn't too thrilled at first sight of those.
5: I looked at it and I said, I don't think so. I don't think a woman that lives in a senior community that's going to be 77 years old next month will be driving around with what this plate has to say.
16: But then she thought about it. And she talked about it with some of her buddies at the retirement community. They're like, Nance, why don't you just roll with it?
5: I'm kind of resigning to it. I figured maybe it was just destined to be on my car. I can handle it if I get a few honks here and there. Actually, being over 70, I might like a few honks.
16: Yeah, she's got that plate. Who's the hottie in the Buick? Honk, honk. Why not? This other story. Oh, man, what would you do in this type of case? Think about this. What if you were to find $12,000 cash stash in a property you'd bought fair and square? It's a total surprise. $12,000. That was the situation facing a South Carolina restaurateur. Last year in Myrtle Beach, this fellow is named Sack Yajuntek. Sack's his first name. Bought a building that he transformed into what he calls lemongrass pho and Thai cuisine. Left behind was some furniture. The previous owner didn't want it. You can have it type of thing, and including an old tool chest. Now, Sack didn't pay much mind to it. Again, he bought this place last year, put it in storage on site, and recently he said, well, maybe I'll sort through this stuff. What do I got here? What should I do with all of it? So in the tool chest, as he was pulling open the drawers, he spotted an eyeglass case. And it wasn't very remarkable. The type of thing that maybe you just say, oh, some old glasses, I'll give them away to whatever charity reuses them, right? Just toss them into a donation box or whatever, right? He did not. He decided, I'll take a peek inside. And boy, was he glad he did. A big, thick wad of bills. He started counting them. One and two and three and over. And oh my gosh, what is here? $12,000.
17: $12,000. That's a lot of money, $12,000.
16: Yes, it is. And he's like, well, what do you think it came from? Must belong to the previous owner. Now, I would gather that by law, I'm no attorney, but the place was sold. The owner gave him the contents, the tool case, the tool chest. So probably he'd have rights to that. And certainly ethically you could make that argument, right? Hey, he bought it fair and square, that type of thing. But you know what? Sack didn't think twice about whether to keep the money for himself.
17: Lucky that he found it. I feel like, you know, this is the right thing to do. You know, it's not belong to you. You know, you need to return to someone else that, you know, belong to. That's the key. And like I said to you, honesty, integrity is very important in the business and life.
16: Yeah, he said, I'm going to find the previous owner. I'm going to get him his cash. Tried to call him. Phone number disconnected. He didn't know how to reach him. Had no idea. So he had an idea. Little brainstorm. I'll contact the local TV station, WMBF, and say, hey, here's what happened. Would you do a story? Maybe that previous owner will see it and get a hold of me. And lo and behold, during the interview, and it was live, a live interview, Sack said to the interviewer, said, hey, wait a minute. I think I know where I might have put this number under another name. He calls it up, and right then and there, he gives this guy a call, and check it out.
17: Guess what? I have some good news for you.
18: What happened?
17: I found the old money, $12,000 in the tool cabinet that you give to me.
18: Oh, my God.
16: It turns out that previous owner had been struggling with a significant health problem, so that $12,000 will help him with his medical challenge. Well done, honest Mr. Sack.

0: Ah, yes, the fillers, those stories we grab from around the world that tickle your funny bone. First, we turn to Mississippi, Ellisville, to be exact. A 22-year-old woman was arrested for careless driving while completely nude. Right. Must we always? Anyway, here's what... All right. On Sunday, the Lord's Day, by the way, is it okay to drive around naked on the Sabbath? Anyway, the Ellisville Police Department conducted a traffic stop just past 9:30 p.m. regarding a passenger vehicle for careless driving. Inside was Caitlin Maxwell, 22. She was completely nude at the time of the traffic stop and, police said, believed to be under the influence of intoxicating liquor. She was asked to put on clothes and step out of the vehicle before the traffic stop continued. I assume she complied, because the story doesn't say. Officers conducted a probable cause search of the vehicle. They found an overwhelming odor of marijuana, so they said, hey, we're going to look inside. We think something might be amiss. During the search, officers found marijuana, several modified firearms, and possibly fully automatic conversion devices. Holy cow! I don't know what one should do if one is hauling around a bunch of illegal weapons. I'm guessing one should not be doing so high, drunk, and naked. You might gain some attention. She was arrested, charged with a slew of counts, and including no seatbelt. Well, yeah, no seatbelt. She was naked. It would chafe. Anyway, the vehicle belonged to her boyfriend, Sean Cooley. He's 24. Search warrant executed his place, and then they found a whole bunch of illegal guns, automatic weapons and whatnot. And he was hauled off to jail. So Maxville and Cooley are both at the Jones County Jail under a bond of $35,000. She is now fully clothed in an orange jumpsuit. We turn to Texas. You know, strippers want to make it rain. Money, right? That's what they say. And that's for the pros. Well, for amateurs? Well, with one, she did make it rain inside her home. This woman, Asha Gilbert, she flooded her living room while practicing her pole dancing. Oh, man. Do we get a bonus if we play it 12 times and get a 13th donut or something? Anyway, she's working on the pole in her apartment, and she's doing a video tutorial. Pole suddenly dislodged from the ceiling. You should see this video. A huge chunk of the ceiling hit the ceiling sprinkler, water spraying all over the place, flooding her living room. She said, I went into shock, was completely stunned. My main concern was for my dog. She grabbed her dog, ran outside, fire trucks roll up. I realize stripper poles can be used for serious workouts, but if you destroy your ceiling doing so, maybe it's time to start with, I don't know, sweating to the oldies.
1: Fill her up! Fill her up! Fill her up!
0: Lastly, we turn to Leesburg, Florida, all right? Remember yesterday's story about a guy who grabbed a cat to help him with a burglary of a bank? Really weird, kind of cat accomplice, strange thing. Kind of same thing here. 34-year-old Jessica Gioia. She allegedly attempted to break into an unoccupied home, and she then finally got in, stole keys, a wallet, and a car from a neighboring house. A victim told deputies, she called police, they roll up, hey, a female suspect was wearing a black dress, she saw her getting away, and noted she was carrying a bag with a cat inside it. How did she know there's a cat in there? Maybe poked its head up. I don't know. All we know is what we know. So deputies are looking around. They see the car. She must be some here close, right? And she's looking around. She spotted a cat. The cat matched the description given by the victim. It was the exact same cat hanging around an attached shed. Guess who was inside the shed? Yeah, that'd be Jessica Gioia. And so they hauled her off to jail. She is facing multiple charges. What is with the cat accomplices lately? Bad luck? Well, maybe they were, I don't know, black cats.
1: Fill her up! Fill her up! Fill her up!
0: And that's all the time we've got for the fillers today. Ken Zersky, one more check of traffic.
2: Yeah, clearing up an accident in Knoxville and Alta Road, and that was report of a rollover, so that might be an area to avoid. Another area to avoid in Morton is Birchwood Street, and that would be east of Detroit. That's where a power line went down. That's why a significant part of that side of town is without power. So the issue there is on Birchwood, and likely as Ameren arrives, they'll probably be blocked at least some traffic there on Birchwood, but avoid that just east of Detroit. 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
0: Thanks for being here today and every day. This is the Phil Luciano Show. About to head out of here. Head home. Do some lawn mowing. Hopefully it won't rain. Yeah, I know what you're thinking. It's 500,000 degrees outside. Such is the life of an afternoon radio host. Here's the thing, though. You know how it's been so gross and hot outside? This is where we're at now. You're like, yeah, but at least it's not all smoky out there. Oh, yeah, I'm not making light of this, but we're doing okay. A lot of other places are not. That's from the Canadian wildfires. And the upper Midwest, we're talking mostly Minnesota, Wisconsin, Michigan, they're having a tough time. Real big health hazards out there. In fact, air quality reasons, Chicago, Cleveland, Detroit, they have been dangerous. Northern Illinois, it's a little dicey. Here, we're doing okay. The air is ranked as moderate, which means that even if you have a compromising health situation like asthma, it just says, hey, be careful. Don't be too exhausting on yourself out there. So, and the forecast for our area for the next couple of days, still moderate. So looks like we're going to be okay. Hotter than Hades, but maybe rainy, but the smoke staying away. You know what today is. Oh, yeah, Cannonball Eve. Tomorrow is Cannonball Friday. We got a great cannonball question because, you know, we just love the cannonballs.
15: Cannonball! Cannonball coming. Cannonball coming.
0: And it is simply this. What is your favorite all-time movie line, movie quote? That line that either really made the movie or it's something that maybe it means a lot to you. Maybe it's, I can think of some movies that were maybe more of like a drama or sports movie, and I think of a particular quote, kind of inspiring. You know, you take it away. Other people are like, yeah, that was okay in movie. And you're like, but this was the greatest line. That's what's really fun about this. For some people, these lines are a big deal. For other people, maybe not so much. And some of these I've been reading, it's like, you know, I never really thought of that line from that movie as being just a big deal, but I could see how it was. You'll want to hear these. Be here tomorrow for Cannonball Friday on the Phil Luciano Show. And remember, as always, you can hear us on AM radio at 1470, on FM radio at 100.3, and live everywhere. 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
18: Rich Natchez bombed in Iran. I'm Lisa Lucera, Fox News. The U.S. military says it's taken out bridges in and out of a key hub through the Strait of Hormuz. The military says this cuts off Iran's Revolutionary Guard from their supply and isolates them. Also today, Marines boarded a ship in the Gulf of Oman after the military says three ships tried to get through the U.S. blockade of Iranian ports.
19: A crude carrier capable of carrying 2 million barrels of oil on a ship the U.S. Treasury Department sanctioned back in 2024 as part of Iran's shadow fleet.
18: Fox's Lucas Tomlinson in Tel Aviv. This coming as the U.S. launched a six-day of strikes against Iran. Still, the White House says Iran and the U.S. continue to negotiate a ceasefire. White House Press Secretary Caroline Leavitt says President Trump may touch on Iran and the economy in tonight's address, but the main focus will be on elections.
20: As he continues to push the Senate to pass the SAVE Act, which includes voter ID, despite the majority leader insisting he does not have the votes to overcome the filibuster. But some in the GOP are reportedly worried the president plans to relitigate the 2020 election rather than focus on Americans' biggest concern, the economy.
18: Fox's Aisha Hosni at the White House. Senate Democratic leader Chuck Schumer says the president's speech has nothing to do with the 2020 election.
21: It has everything to do with the 2026 elections. He's scared to death that he will lose in 2026. And so he's trying to change the subject.
18: Tune in to special coverage of President Trump's address to the nation at 9 p.m. Eastern on FoxNewsRadio.com. Texas Governor Greg Abbott says two people are confirmed dead in devastating flooding in the southern part of the state. It's the same region that was devastated a year ago. As much as 28 inches of rain fell over the last 3 days in Uvalde County, which was spared from the worst flooding last year. 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
13: WMBD Radio Local News, I'm TJ Carson. A former Creve Coeur police officer must remain in jail until trial on first-degree murder charges. That's the ruling against 27-year-old Caitlin Gerken after a nearly three-hour detention hearing in a Tazewell County courtroom today. She is charged in the death of 29-year-old Adolfo Cazares in March. Defense lawyers for Gerken argued for her to be released to the custody of an aunt in Kewaunee, who testified that Gerken had been living with her for a month before her arrest earlier this month. The prosecutors argued that Gerken allegedly lured Cazares in before shooting him and cited a history of alleged alcohol and substance abuse, as well as lying to police. Judge Chris Doskotch sided with the prosecution in his ruling. Leaders in Pekin have concerns about the CityLink bus routes in the city. The city council tabled until July 27th a vote to approve spending $210,000 in a one-year intergovernmental agreement for the three service lines. Councilman Dave Nutter says there's a laundry list of items he wants to bring up to CityLink leaders.
22: I've got some suggestions that we move where the downtown bus stop is. I want them to clean up the street all the oil and grease that's down there.
13: Other concerns range from safety concerns and a lack of communication from CityLink. CityLink leaders were not at Monday night's meeting due to schedule conflicts. West Nile virus has been found again in Tazewell County. The county health department says a mosquito pool collected in Washington this past Friday tested positive for the virus this week. In May, the virus was found in a pool collected in Pekin. More news in 30 minutes or as it breaks, and always at WMBDRadio.com.
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24: The 25 News First Alert forecast calls for some passing clouds tonight. There'll be another warm and muggy night with lows in the low to mid 70s tomorrow. Then keep an eye out for some scattered showers and storms at times throughout the day. Definitely not a washout. Not everyone sees rain, but we'll have a few raindrops at times, possibly some locally heavy rainfall. And high temperatures tomorrow will be in the upper 80s to near 90. A cold front will move through Saturday, bringing scattered showers and storms during the afternoon and evening. From 25 News, I'm First Alert Chief Meteorologist Brian Walter for WMBD Radio.
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6: Welcome back to the Ramsey Show in the Fairwinds Credit Union studio. I'm Dave Ramsey, your host. Thank you for joining us. Steve is in Rochester, New York. Hi, Steve. How are you?
7: Hey, Dave. I'm great. How are you?
6: Better than I deserve. What's up?
7: I have a business that I've owned for about 8 years now. Within the last 16 months or so, it's taken a hit, and it's basically breaking even. And I haven't been paying myself throughout that. I'm trying to figure out, it's listed for sale, probably not going to get anything close to what would have gotten a few years ago. And I'm just trying to, you know, get some guidance on what I should do next. If I should try and pour some more money into it, or go look for a 9-to-5 or start a new company.
9: What kind of business is it, Steve?
7: It's a protein supplement company.
9: Okay.
6: That you make or that you sell?
7: Can you repeat that, please?
6: Do you make the protein supplements or do you just sell other people's?
7: We make it. We have a contract manufacturer and we sell it.
6: What happened to the sales? Why is it down?
7: Direct to consumer. We were using a 3PL, and they changed. They got bought out and then bought out again. And they threw out about $350,000 worth of inventory. We hired attorneys, went through the whole process, which was expensive. And we were out of stock on pretty much everything for 6 to 8 months.
6: So now you have inventory back?
7: Now we have most of the inventory back.
6: So yeah, why can't you sell it?
7: That flywheel momentum, we're trying, but that flywheel momentum hasn't gotten back up to speed to where it was. I don't know. I don't know if people are spending less on it or spending.
6: They're spending more. Why isn't yours selling?
7: Probably marketing. Getting the name out there or back out there.
6: I mean, the other company was doing all the marketing for you. You've never had any experience selling your own product?
7: No, we have. We used to use influencers, and we stopped using them because we didn't have great experiences with some of them.
6: Okay, because it didn't work.
7: At first it worked.
6: Yeah,
7: but after that, it didn't.
6: Okay, so it sounds like you know how to make protein supplements, but you don't know how to sell them. That's what it sounds like.
7: It's me specifically to go out and
6: you own the company,
7: right?
6: I'm not saying you need to go door to door, but you ought to have an idea how you're going to directly get this thing that you created, and you created it with someone in mind. And who are you going? How are you going to get it to them? That's marketing.
7: Right, right.
9: How many people work on the team, Steve?
7: It's small. It's four people.
9: Okay. So after payroll and expenses and everything, you guys are breaking even.
7: Yes. Yeah. I'm not paying myself. And
6: how is that much product moving? Just on your website?
9: Yeah.
7: Yeah, on our website.
9: And how long has it been since you've had inventory back?
7: Almost about 4 months.
6: How long ago did you start this company?
7: 8 years ago.
6: You told me that. I'm sorry. So 8 years ago, if I had talked to Steve, would he have been more excited than he is right now? He sounds down in the dumps.
7: Yeah, very much so. It's been so frustrating. I'm married. I wasn't married when I started the company, and we have a 5-month-old.
9: And you've been through a lawsuit and all of it. It's just taken you out.
7: Yes. It's been listed for sale for since we got inventory back in stock. There's not been much movement, so it has been pretty frustrating.
6: Well, it's not really much of an asset to buy because it's not profitable.
7: So right.
6: I don't know why anybody would want to buy it.
9: Unless they would just want to buy the inventory and then
6: and the formulas and the recipes or whatever. But
9: okay, so Steve, so what next steps for you? You're wondering. Your main question is, do you keep putting money into this?
6: No, not unless you have a reason to believe it's going to work. And right now, I hadn't heard a reason to believe it's going to work. So,
7: okay.
6: Henry Cloud says in his book, Necessary Endings, that we end something, a relationship, a job, a business, a department, an employment, whatever it is, when we lose hope that the situation is going to improve. And I have not heard a single thing talking to you that you have any hope this is going to improve.
9: I know. It's been it's been 4 months since everything's been back.
6: But there's no light at the end of the tunnel that's not an oncoming train.
9: I'm just wondering, Steve, if you were killing it right now, would you still love the business? Or do you just want out in general?
7: I probably wouldn't be. You know, I've exited a company before and was making pretty good money then.
9: Okay, so you just want out in general. Even if it was doing good, owning your own company and doing all of this, it's not fun right now for you in general. Hello?
6: He's gone.
9: Oh, we lost him. Oh, did I offend him? No, I'm just kidding.
6: I doubt it.
9: That's
6: my job.
9: I would just tell him, I just wonder if there's strategies you go back to for 60 more days to see if there's anything.
6: Tell me 3 things you want to try to keep it open.
9: That's right.
6: I can't get any of that out of it.
9: Yeah. No, he's done.
6: He needs to close.
9: He seems like he's done.
6: He's done.
9: So what do you do? Sell off the inventory to another company or something? Try to get the cash out?
6: Keep your website open and shovel it out of your basement.
9: We got him back. Steve, you there? Wait, press 2.
6: We got him. Okay, good.
9: Steve,
6: okay, good.
9: There?
6: We got your back.
9: Oh, there you are. Okay, good.
6: Okay, so do you have 3 moves you can make to try to salvage this thing and get it profitable that you want to try, or do you want to close it?
7: My gut instinct is to close it and or sell it, but to put money into it in 3 months, $50,000.
6: Yeah, you don't have anything that gives you hope. That's what I'm hearing.
7: And
6: I'm also hearing in your voice that you're out of gas.
7: Yes. Yes. Okay. With a 5-month-old and staying up till 2 a.m., 3 a.m. to try and make this work, it's my family and faith are more important than
6: company. What is the value of the inventory?
7: It's about $350,000.
6: Okay.
9: Yeah, I wonder if you can sell that somewhere.
6: I think you can work that as your side hustle. Just running now for your own website with no overhead and get your inventory back out of it, you're probably going to make more that way than you will trying to sell the business. Because I don't think the business is a viable purchase because it's not got profit. And businesses that aren't profitable are called a hobby. So, I'd go get a 9-to-5 and come in out of the cold for a while and heal. You may go back to being an entrepreneur someday. And that's not a sin. But it's not unusual at all for somebody to take 5 years and go back out into the marketplace, work for someone else, get their emotions healed, lick your wounds, as they say. And, you've got these responsibilities that are weighing heavy on you. So that's what I would do. Took a minute to get there. Sorry about that.
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4: Armin Roberts, President Trump will address the nation tonight at 9 Eastern. His focus, election conspiracy claims.
5: The speech comes as President Trump ratchets up pressure on Senate Republicans to advance the Save America Act, a strict voter ID bill. Democrats warn the president is attempting to sow doubt into the outcome of the upcoming midterm elections.
4: Fox's Jared Halpern, the president is set to speak again at 9 p.m. Eastern. Flash flooding in Texas claims another life. Governor Abbott says at least two people have died.
6: A male near Comfort, who was swept away in an RV. Another is a female in Uvalde who was swept away while driving on a road.
4: More flooding is expected. 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
7: WMBD Radio Local News, I'm TJ Carson. The legal case involving downtown Peoria's Riverview Plaza is moving forward. 25 News reports the attorney representing building owner MJ Illinois LLC will remain on the case after previously seeking to withdraw. A second attorney has also entered an appearance on behalf of the company. Peoria is seeking millions of dollars in fines over alleged building code violations at the long-vacant high-rise, which has been closed since February 2024. The case is expected to continue tomorrow. A woman is facing charges after police say she stole an ambulance in Peoria yesterday afternoon. The stolen ambulance was reported driving recklessly before it was found parked near Wayne Street. As officers arrived, investigators say the driver pulled away. The ambulance was found after striking a parked vehicle a short time later on St. Mark's Court. Police arrested 41-year-old Crystal J. Crane at the scene. She is charged with unlawful possession of a stolen motor vehicle. Local kids are showing off months of hard work at this week's Peoria County 4-H Fair. Everything from baked goods to bug dioramas were judged yesterday at Dunlap's Cedar Hills Baptist Church. Junior Superintendent Caitlin Murphy tells 25 News that showing 4-H helps kids build confidence in new skills.
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7: The Peoria County 4-H Fair moved to the Stark County Fairgrounds today, with livestock shows happening through tomorrow. 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
10: The 25 News First Alert forecast calls for some passing clouds tonight. There'll be another warm and muggy night with lows in the low to mid-70s tomorrow. Then keep an eye out for some scattered showers and storms at times throughout the day. Definitely not a washout. Not everyone sees rain, but we'll have a few raindrops at times, possibly some locally heavy rainfall. And high temperatures tomorrow will be in the upper 80s to near 90. A cold front will move through Saturday, bringing scattered showers and storms during the afternoon and evening. From 25 News, I'm First Alert Chief Meteorologist Brian Walter for WMBD Radio.
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